0: Icy water drizzles on my head, making me feel trapped. The bullies are monsters that feed off sadness. You can't run if there's nowhere to go. There's only one way to fight. Some teachers will help if one says no, don't be discouraged. The darkness seems to seep around me. The rain turns to freezing hail. Thank you.
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2: My name is Corinne, and my poem is called The Light at the End of the Tunnel. I wrote it about bullying. The sound of their silly snickers draw me into a mind of doubtful thoughts. Their words sting me like winter's sharp cold stings skin. I am a mistake. I am different. They look at me like I'm dirt. Of course, that's what I am. I'm a fish out of water, another dark cloud, just blocking the way of the bright sun. I'm just nothing. I feel as if my life is sinking down a vast black abyss. I'm the ugly face that no one wants to see. I'm insistent to rise up, but they push me to the bottom. I'm all tied up, one big knot, never to unravel. Sometimes I imagine what my life will bring. My mind goes blank because, after all, I am just a human being, not a perfect dream. There are people who touch our hearts and people who break them instead. For those people are creeping inside me, fighting about who shall win. We will face many adversities. That's the point of life. We live through happiness, sorrow, anger, shame. It's just the way we are. I will always be different. You will always be different. That's the point. We're all different, but we're all so much the same. Everyone's searching for happiness. That's just the way we are, the way we always will be. If you think that's a problem, look at yourself and see. You are different too, and I'll be different with you. I think I'm fine with just being me. Thank you.
3: Hi. My name is Grace Randall. I wrote a poem about the conflicts in Sudan, mainly in Darfur, and it is entitled Hope. This is slightly abridged since this is like 4 pages. My day, simple, yet important. I help Muma in the fields, picking, plucking, planting, an endless task. My sister's back from fetching water. Now we eat. Saida, lady. That's her name. When she was born, she did not scream or wail. Quiet as a field mouse, like a little lady, she did come. Saida. She goes out again, we tend to the animals, bleeding sheep, squawking chickens, and a large goat. The day ends when Saida's home, home again. We eat, then sleep, then start over. The next day, all changed. That day, I awoke to roaring fires. It is late. Muma, Saida, my insides twist and turn, making an endless knot. I throw on clothes and run outside. Flames engulf the village. Men with guns are shooting. Are my eyes deceived? I feel the heat of fire licking at my legs. My eyes do not lie. The Janjaweed are here! I remember Muma's voice speaking softly to Saida. War is coming. War is here. All I hear is shouting, pops, bangs, screams. Muma! A hand on my shoulder. No time, child. Run! I flee. I run until my feet cannot carry me. There are others around me, but I am soon left behind. We all know where we are going, but not how to get there. A place where we are safe from strife, where all are united. I will get there! I will get there! Days and days pass by. I almost starve, eating small plants that only keep me alive to endure more torture. I am alone, helpless and alone. Who shall guide me if I cannot guide myself? I lay upon the hard, cracked earth, exhausted, hungry, thirsty, and alone. Is this how I will die? A shadow passes over me. Is it Allah come to carry me away? Thank you.
4: Hi, my name is Dev. I chose to write my poem about race, and it's called We Walk for Freedom. Their words strike me like bullets, tearing through my skin. To them, we are not equal. To them, I am less. To them, I am nothing. They think we're all criminals. They stop and pat us down. They arrest us for no reason. They shoot us like dogs. I'm tired of how they treat me, like an animal, not a man. I'm sick of feeling worthless. I'm ready to make a change. I've had enough. I march with a crowd of people. We want freedom. We want to vote. We want to be treated as equals. We're at the police station. We're kneeling on the ground, our hands behind our heads. We feel the blood pumping through our bodies. Sweat runs down our faces. Our hands are shaking. Our knees are weak. We are tired and exhausted, but we won't stop. We are determined to make a change. We are strong, strong as steel, and stronger than them. We built this country's roads, buildings, and farms. We are as brave as lions. We walk for freedom. Thank you.
5: Thank you. Oh my.
6: My name is Jack, and I wrote a song about how everybody wants to be popular when it will never affect their life in what they do. It's called Popular.

0: 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Thank you.
1: I wrote a poem about homelessness, and it's called If They Don't Help. I sit on the sidewalk, waiting and waiting, watching the shoes pass by. I'm homeless, I'm hungry, but no one shows care. I see eyes stare down at me, like I were a caged animal in the zoo. I feel the cold snow flurries covering me like the blanket I don't have. Exposed, there is no roof over my head. I look down at my furry companion. He is shaking, shivering, shrouded by hunger. I pick him up and zip him in my coat, just to keep him warm. Someone gives me food. I have a bite. The warm taste brings me home. I give the rest to my dog. Room clack-a-clack, the cars drive past. I wish I could be part of their society. I am hopeless, lonely, and destroyed. Still, no one shows care. I have a dream that I wish will come true. I'll have a family home, and I will not be poor. I'm filled with hope, and my dream to come true. If they don't help me, will you?
2: My name is Sophie, and I wrote my poem about bullying, and it's called Piece of Paper. They watch my every move like a hawk, staring, watching, as if they were unsure of me. They prowl purposefully like predators hunting me down. They rip me to shreds with words. I am silent. I am still. The wilting trees blow in the wind, and the gray clouds cover my undying shame. Guilt hits me like a shotgun penetrating my heart. Shame fills me like a rain cloud fills with water. Thinking with no thought, hoping with no hope, wishing with no wish, dreaming with no dream. The things they say are what I've come to believe. My eyes sting, they sting with salty tears. I hear them point out flaws, my flaws. Every day, my heart sinks a little deeper, drowning in their words, sinking to my stomach. My queasy stomach. My walk to school turns my insides to a butterfly garden. Each step I take, my legs shake, my heart shrinks, my hope dissolves, my courage is lost, my self-esteem disappears. Their glares hover over me, their cold voices pound in my head, telling me I'm different, that I'm not one of them. And I'm not. I'm not one of you. I'm me. Smart, beautiful, creative, funny, amazing me. We are all like pieces of paper. Once we are torn, we can never be perfect again. I won't be perfect, you won't be perfect, we were never perfect. We are that piece of paper, but we can fold ourselves like origami into something more beautiful and better than before. Hope is on its way.
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4: My name is Vinny, and I wrote my poem about bullying, and it's called Different. Okay. We feel alone in the days and nights, words stinging us like arrows. The pointed tip of the arrow cuts through our skin. It stays under the surface. Drowning in a puddle of words, we are caged like half-dead dogs. Lose the glasses, four eyes, another arrow for the victims. Walking down the streets, we are divided. We appear to be different. Appearances don't tell the story, though. Get some friends. Oh, wait, you can't. By now, the arrows have nearly killed us. Why can't we just be friends? We are different, but on the inside, we were made the same. Ha ha, you throw like a girl. Insults intended for boys hurt girls more. More pain for the targets. We all have something we think we need to change, but we are perfect the way we are. The bully has something they need to worry about besides us. Thousands of lives gone to racism and misunderstanding. A small percentage of Muslims are terrorists, but the majority are just going about their day. Any one of you that has a problem with a person because of color, religion, gender, or association is the problem. They are people too. We think we have to change for society to like us. Why do I have to change when society is the problem? We try to be perfect. but it's normal to be you, not someone else. Accept your differences and own your beliefs, your skin, your gender, and your association.
5: Hi, my name is Sophia, and I wrote a chain poem. It's called Animal Cruelty. Animals are important to the people. People use them in despicable ways, ways that can injure and kill, kill and change lives. Lives change for worse, worse living days. Days feel like years, years very slow. Slow as a sloth. Sloth life would be better, better than this. This isn't fair, fair as my situation. Situation of being killed, killed by vitamins, vitamins being tested, tested on us, us who need help, help from someone who supports animals, animals' freedom, freedom from testing, testing and being used, used in the factory, factory farms, farms of death, death that's from their heart of stone that's cruel, cruel as in gestation crates, crates that pigs are kept until hit, hit over the head with a rod and killed the bang. Bang is the sound of death for the animals. Animals of the farm. Farm animals treated terribly, terribly as a dangerous criminal. Criminals that are dangerous are terrible people, people unlike the poor animals. Animals are fed hormones to make them grow faster, faster so they can sell them quicker, quicker so they can make money without waiting, waiting for animals to live their lives, lives lived happily by the animals. Animals are forced to live in harsh weather, weather along with the smell of cow manure floating through the air, air of the cows battling starvation and dehydration, dehydration hitting their throats, throats screaming from thirst for a better life, life of love, kindness, and generosity, generosity and a life full of joy, joy and good times, times of fun, fun unlike what they have at the farm, farm of death, death and depression, depression and killing, killing the chickens, chickens being grown big, big eggs being laid, laid and sold, sold like the dead body of the producer, producer of the eggs, eggs and money, money for people, people who think that this is okay, okay to kill, kill and torture, torture and kill, kill like nothing, nothing is what their lives are worth, worth to people, people who never stop and think. Think about what the animals are thinking, thinking about the feeling of pain inflicted, inflicted along with the animals' screams of pain and discomfort, discomfort from crates they can't move in, and until death, death like the horridness of this terrible farm, farm of death, death like dog fights, fights where dogs are killed, killed with the taste of blood and pain in their mouths, mouths agape from snarling, growling, whimpering sounds being made, made by the dogs full of fear and pain. Pain they aren't loved, loved by any human. Human association is usually cruel. Cruel like the lives of the chickens, cows, and pigs. Pigs and test animals. Animals that need to be treated better. Better than this. This needs to change. Change right now. Thank you.
6: My name's Spencer, and I wrote a sonnet about fossil fuels. It's actually two sonnets, and it's told from the perspective of a townsperson. The smog outside brings a tear to my eye to watch my town be contaminated. I will never forget how I can try, I feel my town fall, deteriorated. The black canvas of smog consumes the day. The sky rains black soot, dark day, silent night. The cruel trick, it's the only way to pay. Darkness consumes us, that's my plight. Alternative fuels are the grace and savior. I see detect the alternative fuel. Those would be an act of great behavior. Those pieces of coal are treated like jewels. I wish to hear a local turbine. I wish to see my town happy and fine. And now this is told from the perspective of a plant manager. I watch my workers work all day and night. I watch my smog pollute the once bright sky. I watch as my dead, stagnant smog takes flight. I watch as my workers break down and cry. I watch as town citizens start to flee. I watch as my evil tyranny reigns. I watch as alternative fuel ruins me. I watch as dark soot starts to rain. I watch people from my town start to rally. I watch the smog destroy the emotions.
4: I watch the numbers of protesters tally. I watch my town fall, contamination. I watch as I become overrated. I watch as people infuriated. Well, I watch people infuriated.
7: My name is Ava, and I wrote a poem about bullying. It's called It's Me. Why am I the one you taunt, the one you break down for being different? We're all humans, blood, sweat, tears. So what's so different? We're all as strong as dragons that crystallize. So what's so different? Fat, stupid, freak, the names ring in my ears. Gray clouds fill my eyes, ready to rain at any moment. Drip, drip, drip. It starts to pour. I feel the big, fat raindrops as they zoom by. But every flame will go out, every eyelid will close, and this isn't the life we wanted. So what's so different? When the words of others knock us down, it's like a big punch in the stomach. You're stupid. Boom. Bruises my self-esteem. Fat, ugly, boom, boom, reminds me I'm alone. So what's so different? People make me feel as empty as a plastic bag. The words slap me and knock me down. I hear my heartbeat ringing in my ears. I see the terror in the giant's eyes. Why am I doing this? This isn't me.
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7: But still, they do it. Every day is like a broken record. I become a crumpled piece of paper. Every day I become more destroyed, and soon I'm going to rip. They say I'm stupid, but I know I'm smart. They say I'm fat, but I know I'm perfect. They say I'm ugly, but I know I'm pretty in my own way. The world would be so boring, all the same blank piece of paper. Actually, I like being different. It's me.
9: My name is Sam, and I wrote a poem about homelessness. It's called Look at Me. I am tired, starving, and cold, but still, I stay bold. I know being hungry will not kill me, but instead my depleting self-esteem. Still very hard, because you look at people in the face, but when they look back, they think I am a disgrace, as if I am fake, as if I am a mistake in their almost perfect life. They think they go through more pain and strife when I starve in the street, and I beg for money on hands and feet. Why me? Why can't they see that I am myself, and that is the best me I can be? Zoom, wish, flash. I hear the cars whiz past, shooting out smoke, the color black. And I think of a better life with a warm home and a family, but instead I'm alone. I see this one man every day, and I ask him to spare some change, but he never answers, just walks on. I don't matter to him, I am long gone. I'm here, I'm alive, just like you. Will giving me food really waste your time? Why can't they just look through my dirty face and the way that I'm dressed and see that I'm blessed? They won't even acknowledge me, as if I'm on the way, cloaked in loneliness, I live day to day. I'm just a nobody, a dirty rock on the world, looking for empathy before I implode. Thank you.
10: Hi, my name is Kaylee, and I choose to write a poem about bullying. The name of my poem is Taunt Me. Their words hit my heart like a bow and arrow. Why would they say I was ugly? I know I'm as pretty as an orchid. I still wonder if I'm truly ugly. But something in what everyone else thinks about me just kills me nonstop like a flowing river. I see my friends watch as they taunt me in every single way they can. The name calling hits my ear like a torpedo, and it doesn't make it better when everyone joins in. The pink, purple, and white girls who taunt me. My teachers don't care, my friends don't care, and my mom, sister, and mother don't know. No one will ever care about me. What they say makes me feel isolated and unsafe inside. Taunt me. You can stop bullying.
11: Hi, my name is Conrad Holland, and I wrote a poem about bullying. It's called Bully. I survey him every day at school. He watches me every day at school. My words feel like a hammer hitting a nail. I shrink into a ball like a pillbug in fear as he encroaches me with his monstrous stare. I say he's stupid, he tears me down. I say he's dumb, down I fall. He's about the size of a tiny crumb. As his words attack, man, do I want to punch back. The crowd cackles as I carry out my tackle. The blood pulses through my veins to my brain. I feel like a king on his cold gold throne. Serious pain, laughing again. I feel the sting as the whip of his words lash across my body as if I were a king's slave. I wonder if I ever could use his power to be caring. Does he have a spark of kindness in him? I was going to play basketball that day instead of knocking down his tray. I think I'll finally have a good day.
3: The poems you just heard were written and interpreted by fifth grade students at Pittsburgh's Environmental Charter School and recorded by Youth Express on March 20th, 2015.
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0: Welcome back to Youth Express Live, all youth, all the time. I'm joined by my fellow co-hosts,
1: Angelina,
2: Sammy,
0: and our special guest today,
3: Abby.
0: Today is a very exciting day, I have to say. Maybe I should start rhyming.
2: You should.
0: Yes,
1: rap,
0: yes, yes.
1: Rap episode.
0: Yes, epic rap episode where I try to rap and will not do well. You know, it's been a long week, I would have to say.
3: Agreed.
0: Yes. I feel like this weather is just, like, really tiring. Like, it's freezing cold and snowing 1 minute and then hot and short sleeves the other. Like, I feel like it's just really exhausting, so it's nice to have, you know, this segment to get to kind of unwind. How's everyone's day?
2: I think overall, is it just me? I feel like I sound weird. I sound different.
0: Too. I feel like I sound different.
1: I think you sound great.
2: Oh, thank you.
0: I feel like I sound, like, crispy.
2: Crispy. Yeah, well, we had a two-hour delay today, which was nice. I was actually going to go late to school anyways, so I didn't have to today because we had a two-hour delay, and my test got moved to tomorrow, which is great. And then I won't be going to school on Friday, so
3: wow,
2: I'm very excited. Senioritis has hit me full force.
1: Let me tell you, me and my mom definitely just had a troubling time last week because I was sick. And I missed 2 days of school, but then the second day that I missed, I did go to football practice after school, and so she was not pleased about that. And then we got on the topic of my 53 excused tardies, and she was like, what are you doing with your life, Angelina? You have to still go to school, Angelina. And I was like, well, it's tardy, not absent. So I was there. And I am proud to say that I reported all A's for this term. I got my grades yesterday.
2: Yay.
1: So,
2: congrats.
1: Thank you. Thank you. Thank you. I was pleased. I would like to map out my morning for you guys. I want to take you on a journey. It's 4 a.m. I arise from my bed. I proceed to get ready for the day. I wake my father. We get in the car. We go out on the snow. Drive through the snow. Can't see the road. I arrive at football practice at 5:07 a.m. At 7 a.m. when we wrap football practice up, we get the notification that we have a two-hour delay. So I get to school at, like, 7:15 and sit there until 10.
2: No.
3: Wow.
2: That's
3: crazy.
0: You didn't just, like, go and, like, sleep?
1: Well, we had some muffins, and I did end up sleeping, but I didn't actually go to sleep till, like, 9, so I had to wake up at 9:45.
0: At least you had some nice things, you know.
2: And you had
0: muffins.
2: A muffin. Was it? What type of muffin was it?
1: It was a chocolate chip muffin. And then I took like a 30-minute shower, and it was really nice.
3: That's kind of lovely, actually.
1: That's like my favorite thing about morning practice is that I love showering like right before homeroom because then I'm like refreshed and like relaxed because I just got out of the shower and like did my whole like skincare and everything. And then I like feel like ready to start my day.
0: I'm ready to go. That's like such a nice start to the day. I would always love like when I had morning practice over the summer and I would like shower, and then I would show up at work, and I would be ready to go. It was so nice.
2: That's beautiful. That's way better than waking up 10 minutes before your bus.
1: Throwing on sweatpants.
2: On sweatpants like me every day. Guys, I've actually been going to bed early recently. I went to bed at 8:30.
3: Wow.
2: Yeah, 2 days ago by accident. See, if I can fall asleep if I know I have to do more stuff. So, like, I was like, I'm going to take a nap for 15 minutes. And then I woke up at 9:30 and said, no, I'm not. So then I went to sleep. So if I realize my trick is if I mentally tell myself, oh, you have to get up in the next 15 minutes to study for a test, I'm falling asleep right away. Like, it genuinely works. I think I'm really – my mind is weird. Like, I don't know how
3: to – I can see that. I can relate to that, actually.
2: Yeah, like, the – impending doom of having to do something I don't want to do makes me fall asleep.
0: I feel like I totally get that. But I also have another question. What is the riddle for today?
2: Oh, I'm so excited. So we're going to do a little bit of an anagram. Everybody has their note, sticky note. I've also been forgetting words recently. Side note, I was in honors argument class and we were saying probably and someone was like, what is the opposite of probably? And I literally, this is what I said. I said, not probably. And then they're like, probably not. I was like, oh, right.

0: Right.
1: Ooh, that's right. The one. Right.
2: That's the one.
3: Right,
2: okay.
3: Right.
2: So it's going to be two words. We're going to do the first word first, and that word will be a hint for the next word to unscramble. So this is the scrambled up first word. The letters are O-I-R-D-A. O-I-R-D-A. And then I will reveal the next word the next time we revisit the riddle. I'll say the letters one more time. O-I-R-D-A. Okay. I'm excited, guys. Very English class core. I've been reading a lot more recently, too. Have any of you guys know R.F. Kuang? Have you heard of the author? She's written Babel, Yellow Face, and Poppy War.
1: Oh, yeah. I read Yellow Face. I thought that was really good.
2: I'm reading because it turns out it's like a series of three.
1: Oh, and I did not know that.
2: Yeah, so I'm reading. I don't think they're all interlinked, but I'm reading her. I think it's the first novel she made, which was Babel. So I'm reading that, and I started, and I really like it.
1: That's awesome.
2: Yeah, I heard like all my friends told me to read it because she's such a great writer. But I learned more about her, and I'm like, oh my gosh, she's so cool.
1: That's awesome.
2: I'm so excited. How's everyone feeling about the riddle? I feel like the first one wasn't too bad. Yeah, done. I feel like we're starting off at a good pace. Okay,
3: we're good to go.
2: Beautiful.
3: Thank you. Well, all this talk about muffins and. I don't know, Sammy's English class really made me hungry. So I want to talk about for the first 15 minutes, just like food in general. I feel like food is just like a big part of everyone's lives. And particularly in the wintertime, I feel like food is like, a really comforting thing. So what is everybody's winter comfort meal?
2: Oh my gosh. That's such a hard question for me, actually, because I eat everything all the time. I don't know how to describe it.
1: Yeah, in winter.
2: Yeah. Like, I eat so much on a day-to-day basis that, I don't even know how to describe it. Like, today I've had – What did I eat? I made, a chia seed oatmeal pancake for the – well, that was for the fiber because you need your fiber in the morning. So I had that for breakfast, and then I had – I had a pear and then a cucumber as a snack. And then I had my lunch, which was like some Chinese food. And then I came back home. I had a Asian sweet potato, like the green ones. And then I had beans. And then I had a Chinese chicken dish with it too. And then I've arrived here. And then later when I go home, we're eating this like radish soup. Mm. And then I'm going to have Ferrero Rocher chocolate bar.
1: Wow.
3: What? I've never heard of that.
2: Guys, they're at Walmart.
3: That's crazy.
1: It's a great plan.
2: Yeah, I'm so excited. I'm literally hungry thinking about it.
3: Well, you've had, a really full day of, vegetables. I feel like you're being very healthy.
2: Oh, you know I'm getting in my vitamins and fiber.
3: Oh, I know.
4: And protein.
2: Protein. Oh, you already know I'm eating my cheesy pudding.
3: I know.
2: What about you, Maya?
3: Okay. I have to think about this. I feel like a lot of, what I would say, our winter comfort meals is just, stuff that, my parents made for me, when I was little. I would say my winter comfort meal is, okay, there's this ramen place really close to my house, and I always get the same thing from there. I always get kimchi ramen, and I would have to say I get that so often in winter that might be my winter comfort meal, perchance.
1: Which maybe? Place is it?
3: Ramen bar.
1: I love that place. Oh, I used to go there every single day after my music lesson.
3: Oh my gosh. It's great. I love it there, and then also at Cafe 33 right around the corner.
1: Yes.
3: That's the best one.
1: It's great. I went there last week, and it was the best part of my week. It was on a Friday. I was so happy.
3: Yeah. And it's just so comforting. I don't know. Something about eating soup in winter is just so, so nice.
1: I agree. I think it's soup or this is kind of random, but I always like mac and cheese, but mac and cheese when it's nice and warm, hits different in the winter. You know?
3: I always get the mac and cheese when I go skiing. Don't get lunch when I'm going skiing because it's so expensive. I'll usually just absolutely stuff my pockets with granola bars and I'll just eat them on the lift.
2: Like a chipmunk.
3: That's literally what I do. I will wear my ski jacket to school sometimes when it's really cold, and they'll be like, what's in your pocket? I'll be like, 8 billion granola bars, because I'm not trying to pay $8 billion for a thing of mac and cheese. But when I do, I always get mac and cheese because it's very nice and warm and comforting. So is mac and cheese your comfort meal then?
1: Yeah, or a soup. But yeah, I'd say mac and cheese.
4: Mm-hmm. I like soup. My mom makes a lot of soup. She makes really good soup. My favorite that she makes is this wild rice turkey soup. It's so good. Oh my goodness, so good. And then she makes really good chicken pot pie soup. But yeah, that turkey, that wild rice turkey soup is so good. And that's probably like my winter food of choice. But yeah, I eat so much stuff year round where it's kind of like it just depends on when I'm craving it. Mm-hmm. So I don't think there's really anything that I crave more in the winter. I think I probably eat more sweets in the winter, though.
3: Mm-hmm. That's amazing. I feel like I eat completely differently, like, in the winter than I do in the summer. Like, in the summer, I usually eat, like, very cold foods, very light foods. Yeah. And, like, in the winter, like, pretty heavy stuff.
2: I feel like it's very interesting because I'm also more, like, with Angeline. Like, I eat everything anytime. It just depends when I want to eat it. But I'm trying to think, like, Maya, then, is there, like, some foods that, like, in your head that you would never touch during the summertime? Or you would never touch during the wintertime?
3: Like, oh, that's a good question. Okay, I feel like pesto pasta I only eat in the summer. Like, I just don't eat it during the winter. Yeah. Also, because, like, my mom grows a bunch of tomatoes in our backyard. So we really only have it with, like, tomatoes and basil my mom grows. So in the winter, there's none of that. So I really only eat that in the summer. I would say that's one food. And then what was the other one?
2: In the
3: winter, but not the summer. Probably like a really thick soup of choice. I can't think of one, but a soup.
4: Like a tomato basil?
3: Yeah, probably.
1: Yeah. Mm. I'd agree with that.
3: What about you, Sammy? Well, you said year round, actually.
2: Yeah, year round. Anything. I'll have ice cream I'll eat ice cream in below zero temperature easily.
4: I went to the Milkshake Factory the day that it was like a blizzard outside.
2: Yes.
4: And people were looking at me like I was crazy because I literally was standing at the bus stop like with my gloves on and I had this giant cow neck on and like four coats and I'm like had the straw like tucked up under the thing you covered my face.
1: That's beautiful.
4: And I was drinking this milkshake. Thank you. I feel seen. Because I don't like, it didn't make me not want the milkshake. It doesn't matter that I'm cold. Like, I'm enjoying this milkshake.
2: You're going to be cold anyways.
4: I have a question that's totally all the way off topic. Mm-hmm. Did everybody watch the America's Next Top Model documentary?
1: I just watched that yesterday.
3: I'm in the first. I haven't watched that much, so no spoilers. I'm only, like, 15 minutes into the first.
2: I'm 7 minutes into the first episode.
1: I binged all three yesterday with my mom.
4: Oh my God. I also binged them.
1: Yes. Crazy.
2: Is it crazy?
1: Absolutely insane.
4: It's nutty.
3: It's nutty. Okay.
4: It's wild.
3: I'm going to watch it when I go home. So no spoilers.
2: No spoilers. Okay, I have a question, but it's not a spoiler question. From what I understand, is this the right show? It's basically just they're interviewing the actual judges and Tyra, and they're just being like, what was going on?
1: Yeah.
4: Yes, but I feel like she shouldn't have been in it. I feel like it should have just been everyone talking about her.
1: Yeah, I agree.
4: They're like, she's crazy. And she's like,
1: I'm not.
4: It was an oversight.
2: Wait, does she not admit just like to that. Doing crazy things?
4: Yes.
3: Yeah, that was a good impression.
1: And she's like, well, I apologized.
4: Right. Oh, Buy my hot ice cream.
1: Did you see the interview with her where she's like, you know I was a really good model, but I really want my legacy to be ice cream. Like, girl, what are you talking
4: like,
1: about?
4: Just stop.
2: I'm confused. I do not get that.
4: She has so much money, she has nothing to do with it.
1: Yeah.
4: So she opened, like, an ice cream parlor, but she wants there to be, like, hot ice cream. And not just, like, melted ice cream. Like, she's trying to trademark hot ice cream.
2: It's like
3: hot ice cream.
2: That actually
4: hot cream, like it's hot beyond. Flavored cream, but it's not hot chocolate. It's weirder.
2: It's just that's soup. That's like sweet soup. Like I don't like that.
3: Sweet soup.
2: That's sweet soup. What was I gonna say? Oh my! Have you seen the things on Instagram Reels where it's like when you told Tyra that you were like afraid of the cold and now she's making you do
3: a hound
2: blizzard?
3: So funny.
2: They're like every other reel now. On my Instagram feed. My Instagram feed is crazy.
3: Yeah. I know. I've been watching, I've like seen reels off of Sammy's phone and like we laugh at completely different
2: reels.
3: It's kind of crazy.
4: That's the funniest thing is watching these two sit there and scroll on the same phone and one of them's like cackling to like the point of not being able to breathe and the other one's just kind of staring there like, what's wrong with you? And then it switches the next video.
2: We need to do that. We need to pick a day where we just watch reels together for an hour.
4: That should be a reel in itself. We need to record you doing that and then put that on Instagram.
2: Honestly, we should.
4: That's a very meta. That's like the watching people on YouTube react to YouTube.
3: Oh, yeah, that's such a good point. I feel like, and we're always like watching like sort of like under the table too. So I feel like a bunch of like look crazy to someone who's like looking across the table.
4: Yeah, they're like sneaking to watch reels. And it's like the Pop-Tart cat like floating.
2: This is going to derail. Okay, I'm locking back in.
3: I have a question about documentaries. Would you guys, you have like 2 hours to yourself to watch whatever you want. Would you rather watch a documentary or like a reality TV show?
4: Okay. It depends.
2: Can I do the Great British Bake Off? Because I would pick the Great British Bake Off, but that's not an option.
4: See, why do we give British people prizes for baking? Yeah, I don't get anything.
1: I think we all bake. You know?
4: Yeah, right.
2: I think we all sing.
1: I feel like documentary mostly.
3: Yeah, me too. I feel like I've been super into documentaries recently, you know? I would agree with Abby. We'll watch a documentary together.
1: Yes.
4: Many documentaries, like everything on Netflix. That's like my jam. Because I have my shows that I watch that I like serial rewatch.
1: Yes.
4: But as far as getting into new shows, I just can't do it. So I watch things that are like mentally stimulating.
3: Yeah.
2: Or safe, like, kid shows. I watch Madagascar's 1, 2, and 3, and then Penguins of Madagascar all on Saturday.
1: I love that.
3: That's so funny.
1: That's beautiful.
2: I love Mort. I have an obsession with Mort. I feel like I am Mort. Like, do you guys know I'm talking about Mort?
3: Yes.
2: Like,
3: you should do an impression. Yes, we know what you're talking
2: King
3: about. King Julian!
2: I watched Mort, and I was like, I fear that this is me after 9 p.m.
4: That's why you go to bed at 8:50.
2: Yeah, that's why I go to bed at 8:50. Because that's who I turn into. And I literally, from my AP government class, I put up Mort in my slideshow today. And the government teacher put it on the board and was like, what is this? And I was like, it's Mort. He's like, no, I know. Like, what is this? I said, Just don't worry about it, okay?
3: That's so funny.
4: Oh, my goodness. In my AP Gov class, we had to, like, design our own political parties and run a campaign during, like, our media unit. Uh-huh. And I based my campaign around Tupac. And I won. I'm the president, actually, so.
2: You know what? And I love that for you. And I feel like that was a really good campaign.
4: Thank you.
2: Yeah. Now I need to do one for Mort.
3: Yeah. I can't wait to see your documentary about Mort that you're going to make.
2: I'm so excited to do my documentary about Mort.
4: I'm just like edit it like it's a horror movie for the trailer. I've been loving watching people editing like Dance Moms as horror movies.
1: Oh my gosh.
3: I also have seen like Mort edited as like, yeah, for sure.
2: For sure. No, we're all doing great. Okay, Mai, you've seen Mort. You know what, Mai, while you take a quick break, let me tell you something. I was sending my friend a YouTube compilation of Mort today because she hasn't seen Mort before, and I scroll through YouTube. You know, when there's like a red bar, you can see if you've watched it.
4: Mm-hmm.
2: I've watched 8 20-minute video compilations of Mort in the past week.
4: I catch myself doing that for like people that I like on Love & Hip Hop, where it's like, I don't want to watch the show, but I just want to see every scene that you're in. So yeah. I watch those on YouTube.
2: Yes.
4: To the point where I like know the lines.
2: It's like hours of content too.
4: For no reason. And it's just in the background of me doing all my AP work.
2: Yes. It's beautiful. Mort is in my dreams now.
3: Right. Yeah.
2: Right, yeah. Right, what were you saying about Mort, Mom?
3: I actually don't remember what I was going to say about Mort. I kind of like blocked it out. But what I was going to say is like, I feel like I just like never have enough time to watch something, like to get into a new show. So,
2: Get into Bridgerton. Part 2 coming out tomorrow.
3: I've seen like most of it, but I don't know.
2: Actually, I don't recommend. Like, it's kind of boring if you're not that into it.
3: It's kind of, I don't know. It wasn't like, you know, like Angelina said, like, mentally stimulating enough. Like, I like watching, like, the documentaries because, like, I don't know. I want to see more.
4: Yeah.
2: I have one comment I want to make about media, too. Have we all seen the trailer for Wuthering Heights?
4: Yes.
2: Went to watch it.
4: It
2: was so disturbing in a way that is not, like, oh, this is film. No. Like, in my opinion, I don't think anyone should watch it. Mm-hmm. I think Wuthering Heights is extremely disturbing. It has nothing to do with the novel. Which I didn't read, but
3: yeah,
2: I've
3: heard
2: it
3: up. It's pretty like the movie is pretty problematic from what I've heard.
4: And according to Smart Summary, this is not accurate
2: to the book at all. And also, extremely, just weird. Like, we should not be showing this. I don't know how to describe this. Like, after watching the movie, there were many things I could not look at anymore.
3: I just can't imagine, like, Sammy, like, going in and seeing this movie and just,
2: it was
3: like,
2: by myself, by the way.
3: Like,
2: I went to the movie theater by myself to see this. Yeah.
3: You can imagine Sammy just, like, walking out, like, being like,
2: that was how I,
3: like, so scared.
2: Because at the end, everyone was crying, and I was looking around, like,
4: you're all psychotic.
2: God, what's going on? This was a crazy movie. This was very, like, not, like, okay. Why are we, one thing I'll say is, why are there so many raw eggs everywhere?
3: In the movie?
2: Oh, my God. Yes. After you watch the movie, next time you see a raw egg, you're going to be disturbed. Because it's just, you know, I'm not going to go into it anymore, but that's all I'm
3: going
2: to say.
3: Please, Yeah.
1: I feel like we as a society need to stop, like, hiring Jacob Elordi.
4: I'm so done. I knew that was coming.
1: He's so annoying. Like, go back to Kissing Booth and don't come back.
3: I was going
1: to
3: say he peaked in the Kissing Booth, guys. I'm beginning to know.
2: No, wait. Oh, no, we love... Well, hey, some people are fans of... Some people are fans
3: of Jacob Elordi.
2: Some people are fans of Jacob Elordi. Behind the scenes, we have some fans of Jacob Elordi.
3: So I watched The Kissing Booth actually with my friends like last week, and it was just like such a nice experience. Like, you know, like sometimes it's really hard to watch because like it's extremely like, you know, it's a difficult watch sometimes.
1: It's what it is.
3: But like, and then we watched the second one like a couple days later. Like, it's just like really entertaining. But
4: that
3: like,
4: earring should have never been there. I'm sorry. Like, the earring should have never been under his bed.
1: Oh, yeah. Oh, my gosh. No, like, she should have left him before that.
4: Right. And now you're, like, riding around on this man's motorcycle. But I have no room to talk.
2: Wait, do you know the earring? Guess who has an earring in Wuthering Heights? Guess who has a little gold hoop on one of their ears?
3: Jacob Elordi.
2: Jacob Elordi. After.
1: Nail manipulator.
2: Also, one thing, not even. I'm sorry. This
4: That's
2: makes
4: a
2: me
4: red
2: so
4: flag.
2: Angry.
4: The one earring?
2: This makes me so angry. He has nothing. Then he rides on a horse and leaves. 2 years later, he comes back clean shaven, is rich. We don't know why. I'm sorry. That actually makes no sense. And I'm actually that's like the only part of the plot that
3: Maybe
2: is any
3: like
2: sort of plot
3: up
2: and
3: to
2: it doesn't
3: interpretation.
2: Even make sense.
1: He transformed into Jacob Elordi, you know, it just happened. He got rich and famous.
2: He got rich and famous.
3: The one Jacob Elordi thing that really was like I was a little disappointed with was like the new Frankenstein movie I had like really big hopes for, but then the whole thing just ended up being like a Jacob Elordi thirst trap, and like I was like, what are we doing? Like, come on. And it's nominated for Oscars.
2: Also, nothing to do with the book, and I actually did read this one.
4: She made a riddle on it.
3: And she made a riddle about it, yeah. That didn't make any sense.
2: Okay. No, but I remember like I love when people make movies and they're like, it's an adaptation, but then it has nothing
1: to do with
4: it. Like, no, it's a fan fiction. You just stole their characters.
1: Yeah, for real.
2: It's a fan
4: fiction. This is not Wattpad. Like, you know what really gets me is when you're watching a movie and then the Wattpad thing dances across the screen. It's like Wattpad Studios. There's enough people reading that they made a studio.
1: It's horrible.
4: There's a Wattpad movie studio.
1: We're doomed.
2: Guys,
4: what does our society come to?
2: Over. It's over. Like, you know, I feel like especially Prime Video is, like, the streaming service where you know all the movies are, like, Wattpad adaptations. Like, every time I see a new trailer, I'm like...
4: I can't wait to watch the new thingy with Dove Cameron and the dude from Victoria.
1: I keep seeing ads from that.
4: I am starting it tonight.
2: Like, it was actually really good.
4: I cannot wait.
2: You're going to like
4: it's
2: it.
4: It's giving, like... I don't want to say what it's giving because it's what I'm thinking of is definitely not, like, radio appropriate. But I'm excited to see where it goes.
2: That was actually... This is actually good. Have you read the book or no?
4: No.
2: It's... going to be the craziest experience.
1: Wait, what's
2: of your
1: it
2: life?
1: Called?
4: 56 days.
1: Okay.
3: This is like the third time I've heard Angelina say this on air and like the eighth time because like every time I see the ad, it's like, oh, liked by Angelina.
4: I'm sorry.
3: I know Angelina's excited to
4: yes,
3: see
4: I do
3: this.
4: Follow Amazon on Instagram, so I have been getting all the
2: yeah,
4: ads.
2: You're gonna love this show. And yeah. Are you going to, I don't think you'll have enough time to binge the whole thing, but you'll be done with it in like a day or two.
4: Okay.
2: Yeah.
4: Okay,
2: it's,
4: cool.
2: It's pretty good.
4: I only have two classes tomorrow. We're getting through it.
2: Oh, you're getting through it. It's really well written, too.
4: Oh, I'm excited.
3: So excited. I'm also really excited to get an update on this riddle.
2: Yes, okay. So the first word, the letters were O-I-R-D-A. Now we're going to do the second word. And if you scramble that first word, it'll give you a hint to the second word. The letters for the second word are O-S-D-O-A-N- R-B-D-U. I'll say it one more time.
3: Can I ask if that is one word or two, like, hyphenated
2: That is one words? Word.
1: Oh, wow.
2: O-S-D-O-A-N-R-B-D-U.
4: I got it.
3: Wait, can you do that one more time? I actually messed that up.
2: O-S-D-O-A-N- R B D U.
3: Thank you.
1: You're very welcome.
3: Okay. Well, while we work on that, we are going to go into a quick break.
4: I'm happy.

Welcome back to Youth Express Live, all youth, all the time. We are now going to hear an original song from our guest, Abby, called Stuck on the Boardwalk.

0: Welcome back to Youth Express Live, all youth, all the time. I am joined by my fellow co-hosts,
1: Angelina,
2: Sammy,
0: and our wonderful musical guest,
3: Abby.
0: Abby, I just loved your song, and I want to know, what is your writing process?
3: So, I'm very lucky. I got to go to New York over the summer and write, like, a lot of songs with other people. So, this song's actually, like, co-written by two other people. One of the girls is, like, kind of disconnected from the internet, but the other one is named Simone Donato. She's amazing. She helped a lot. She did the guitar for the song, and I cannot even, like, she's really great. But you should follow her on Instagram because she's awesome. So, she helped me write it. The other girl was named Jenny, but I couldn't really get in contact with her. So, I wrote it with these two other people. We did a lot of harmonies, so the real one has a lot of harmonies. But I guess my writing process is kind of like, well, first I procrastinate for like 10 hours.
0: That's so real.
3: And then I remember that I need to get into college. So, I write like, I'll write like one song in like the span of like a month because I want it to be really good. But I wouldn't recommend that. Like, if you're actually trying to write a song, I would say, like, just write something bad and don't be afraid to write something bad. But, like, for me, like, I just, like, wait super long and I try to perfect it. So, like, I think about, like, things that make me happy, things that make me sad. I usually end up, like, writing about things that make me sad because it's so much easier to not feel corny. Mm-hmm. Like, I tried writing a love song once and I was like, okay, not doing that again. so that's kind of my vibe right now. But, like, just sitting down and thinking about, like, what you care about. And then writing a few words down. Like, I feel like almost, like, brainstorming words that have to do with, like, the thing that you want to write about is super helpful. Because then from there, you can just rhyme it with anything. But, yeah, that's mostly what I do.
0: Oh, my gosh.
2: I love that process. Also, you mentioned going to New York. That sounds very cool. Can you, like, kind of dive into that a little bit more?
3: Yeah. So, it was a camp experience. It was called SoCapa. And we got to stay in the dorms of the new school. So, we were, like, right near, like, NYU and everything. It was kind of crazy. We were there for, like, 3 weeks. Yeah, and we got to record our own song, but, like, honestly, the producing was so terrible that I had to come back here and do it, like, over the span of, like, a month with someone else because it was just so bad we had to fix it. But, like, I got to write with, like, every single person there. It was, like, me and eight other people, I think, or maybe eight in total. And we got to just sit around and write all day. And then my teacher, her name is Rosina Bullen. She's from England, so she's British, and she lives in Brooklyn, and she's, like, amazing. So she's actually got a good amount of following, but she's awesome. And she kind of really inspired us, and, like, she was super proud of us. And then at the end, we got to do this big performance, and, like, it was just kind of cool because I also got to, like, live on my own and, like, make songs with my roommates. So it was just a really fun experience.
2: Is that something you want to do? You mentioned college. Do you want to pursue music in college? Is that your plan?
3: Definitely, but, like, a little less in the performance aspect and more in, like, the writing for other people aspect. Like, I enjoy performing, but in the long term, I would, like, much rather prefer to help other people perform and, like, achieve their dreams and, like, write songs for other people so that they can, like, do what they've always wanted to do than, like, be on the stage myself, you know? Because, like, I think that there are some people who have it, and I do think I, like, have a good presence on stage, but it's just not something that I could keep up forever because I'm, like, I can't be fake that much, you know what I mean? Mm-hmm. Like, I can't pretend that, like, every single show I'm so excited to be there. And I know some people actually are super excited, like, every single show. So I feel like those people should just go out and, like, do their thing, and I want to help them do that, you know? Mm-hmm. So maybe, like, even management for, like, someone or an artist or music production. Like, just being kind of behind the scenes is, like, what I'm thinking about pursuing.
2: That's really cool. I feel like I've actually seen a lot more, like, kind of the writing aspect come to light more, even on social media. I feel like for so long, writers and people behind the scenes didn't get much recognition.
3: Yeah.
2: I feel like especially now, there's, like, a huge rise and push in the music industry with, like, recognizing writers' credits. I feel like there are people we know we see on social media, and I had no idea that they were the co-writers to,
3: yeah,
2: like, so many of these huge hits.
3: It's awesome.
2: Mm-hmm. And it's so cool to see, like, that process go all together. Like, it reminds me how many people go into making a song that you hear, like, at a store or on Spotify.
3: So many. It's, like, insane. Like, I know, okay, I don't like her anymore, but when I was in, like, my Taylor Swift phase, I watched her documentary, and it was just her and one other producer, and I was like, this is so inaccurate to what actually happens. Like, most people have, like, 5 writers and, like, 10 producers and, like, other people talking about legal stuff. And I was like, I wish that, like, this was more shown. You know what I mean? Because, like, all those people do so much. Like, they help out so much. So, like, I don't know. I like that it's becoming more, like, appreciated in the community. So I hope that, like, soon we can see, like, maybe a documentary about that or just, like, someone vlogging that. I feel like it would be really cool, you know?
0: I feel like you should make a documentary.
2: Yeah. You should!
0: Like, I would want to see that documentary. Honestly, just hearing about that program in New York that you went to makes me want to go, even though I've never written a song before. Like that just sounds so, like, fun and, like, freeing.
3: It was. It definitely was.
0: Mm-hmm. Getting to get your, like, your creative, you know, your creative stuff out. Like, that's just so, like, it's so fun. And I know you recently also released another song, if you want to talk about that at all, or any other songs that, like, you have in the making?
3: Yeah, totally. So my recent song is called Plastic Faces, and I started writing it, like, 2 years ago when I was plagiarizing everyone else, and I, like, didn't know anything about music, so I would just, like, write words. And I remember, like, I was just feeling, for some reason, I was, like, depressed when I was in, like, eighth grade. I was like, everyone's excluding me. So I was like, everyone's so fake, like, I don't, like, it's like everyone's wearing, like, a mask, which is, like, sounds so corny, but, like, it's more that idea that kind of stemmed from that. So, like, then it was, like, people, like, have these plastic faces that they put on and they, like, pretend to like you. And it's, like, why do people do that? So then I kind of wrote about that. We put a melody to it. I actually wrote it on bass, which is the only time I've written a song on bass. We ended up changing it a lot, but the melody stayed the same. And I got to do the music video with SoCapa in New York, and I had these great, like, absolutely amazing videographers, and they helped me, like, so much, like, achieve, like, my goal, because I remember when we first started talking about the music video, they were like, yeah, we should, like, do it in all black and white and make it look like a silent film, and I was like, no, and then they were like, okay, well, why don't we do, like, a birthday party theme? And I was like, that's really cool. And, like, they kind of just helped my dream come to life without me even really knowing what it was. But that song, like, I really like it because it kind of taught me a lot about, like, what I want to do as an artist. Like, I love that song, but it also makes me want to do better. Like, I want to write a ballad. I want to, like, write maybe something that's more, like, jazzy. Like, I want to, like, branch out from it. And I feel like it was a really good starting point and, like, a great opportunity that I had to, like, go to this camp and do it. And I'm really grateful for, like, everyone that just, like, helped me with that, because it was a very long, long process.
0: Mm-hmm. Oh my gosh. You're just, like, inspiring me right now. Like, I'm sitting here getting inspired.
3: Thank you.
0: Oh, I can't wait to hear all of, like, you know, when you're, you know, famous writing songs, the songs you write, you know. We'll see.
3: Hopefully.
0: So, yeah, so you like to write songs. Who are some of, like, your, like, artists that, like, you look up to?
3: Okay, Biba Doobie is my favorite artist of, like, all time. And I feel like she's the most, like, within reach for me, because she writes so much different type of music. Like, she writes love songs, but she also, like, had a rock phase and she had, like, an indie phase. And, like, I love all of her music. There's not one song that I don't like. So I pull from her a lot. Like, especially when I'm writing love songs, because I feel like she makes it not corny. Mm-hmm. And it's so hard to do that. It is so hard. People don't talk about how much harder it is to write a pop song than, like, a rock song, because you have to make it catchy. Like, with rock, you can be like, okay, I'm edgy and I'm writing cool lyrics. But, like, with a pop song, you have to have a hook, a melody, like, a good voice to go along with a great production. There's so much more that goes into it. And, like, I feel like she does that really well, and that's a skill that I really want to have. So I look up to her a lot. I don't know who else I look up to. I feel like, okay, someone I look up to in more, like, a producing aspect is Lady Gaga, because she's, like, amazing. There's, like, a video I saw of her doing, like, her song Disease, like, the new one. She does, like, all the layering, and she did all the production herself, and it's amazing. So
0: really?
3: It's, like, it's great. So I'd say that those two are probably my biggest inspirations.
0: Well, I wish C was here. C loves Lady Gaga.
2: C loves Lady Gaga. And then you were probably happy because Lady Gaga took a few Grammys. And I think one of them was for – one of them was dance pop, and then one of them
3: was best vocal.
2: Yeah, I think something like that. Yeah. That's cool. How do you feel about Adele? And I asked because for two summers ago, I did, like, a producing class for a week, and the coolest thing was we got to sit in, like, a actual producing studio and listen to music, which is a completely different experience, I feel like. Mm-hmm. And I really like how Adele pieces her music together. Like, I really like how she uses orchestra so much.
3: Yes.
2: Or even Ray. I want to get your opinion. If you, like, I feel like
3: I'm
2: you
3: a
2: would.
3: Big fan.
2: Big fan.
3: Yes, yes. I love Adele because I feel like her vocal really shines through, and I feel like she has a lot of personality in her music. I don't know as much about her. Like, Ray is, like, my girl. She's amazing. She's totally, like, a pioneer for, like, the next generation, I feel like. She's so cool, and, like, her voice is insane.
2: Did you see her perform? I love when she performs Oscar-winning Tears.
3: Oh, my God. Like, that's my favorite song. So good.
2: And she's on tour.
3: I know. I want to go so bad. Yeah, she's awesome. I think that she, like, doesn't get a lot of recognition for, like, her vocal ability. It's like she could. And, like, her songs are super catchy. Like, I honestly didn't like Where Is My Husband? But, like, for the first 2 weeks I heard it, I was like, this is super catchy. You know what I mean? Like, so yeah. At least it has that. And every other song of hers I love. But she's great. And her production is, like, super interesting. She does a lot of jazzy things, but she also incorporates, like, dance and, like, pop. It's really cool.
2: Yeah. I'm a big fan. I had a feeling you would like Ray, because I was thinking, like, with how you're describing, I was like, I feel like you'd probably listen to her music. And everything is just so, I don't know, I can't wait for a new album to come out. I'm yes. going to be listening to it on repeat, and I'm so excited.
0: It's going to take over Justin Bieber's spot.
2: Guys, onward. We don't need to bring Sammy's this up. This is a low listening. Moment for me. So, UConn. So, Justin Bieber's album Swag was my number one listened to album in 2025. And I'm not saying there's an issue if it is. Let's just say I wasn't very happy about it. And I wasn't expecting it.
1: Sammy.
2: And it was because I streamed UConn. Like, that was my most streamed song of the year. And it took over, and we're not going to get into this whole.
0: No, we don't have to get into it.
1: You know what? I had Bieber fever, you know, when I was 12. It's not 12. Bieber fever. So if you want my Justin Bieber pillow and my Justin Bieber tumbler and my Justin Bieber drawstring bag and my Justin Bieber pillowcase.
2: Oh, my gosh.
1: I got you.
0: She's a believer. She's a believer.
2: Guys, we don't. This is. No shame. No shame. I will say his performance of UConn at the Grammys I thought was cool.
3: It was really cool. I think he's interesting. He's definitely an interesting artist, to say the least.
2: But I'm not a believer.
0: Sure. I like, what do you mean? Like the TikTok.
2: Oh, I know your favorite, Mistletoe.
0: Oh, yeah. Sammy knows my, you know, relationship with the song Mistletoe.
3: Do you know, Rum-ba-ba-bum-bum-bum-bum. Oh, yes. I'm on the yes. drum, yeah, I'm on stair
1: oh,
3: drum.
1: Oh, my God, yes.
0: I do know that one. That one's like an OG, not gonna lie.
3: Insane.
0: Oh, my gosh. So, we were talking, I don't remember if it was last episode or two episodes ago, about the Grammys. So, I want to ask specifically, Best New Artist, what were your thoughts on the outcome of that?
3: Honestly, I don't even know who won.
0: Olivia Dean.
2: The man.
3: A lot of people thought that she was, like, an industry plant. And I don't really have an opinion on that because I honestly can't tell. Like, I don't know what an industry plant is because I feel like she got a lot of recognition from fans. So either way, it doesn't really matter. Because I think a lot of people are industry plants. Like Taylor Swift's an industry plant. Like, Lady Gaga's an industry plant. Like, Justin Bieber is 100% an industry plant. So, like, it doesn't really matter to me. But, I mean, I like her music. I think she's fine. I think that I thought that Leon Thomas was going to have his moment. I was really ready for that to happen. But I probably shouldn't have been, you know? Mm-hmm. I was, like, really excited for that. The Marias were up there. I was surprised that they got. Because, like, Leon Thomas, like, I think he's been around for so long that, like, Best New Artist is kind of, like, maybe out of the cards for him now, even though I think he's probably the best artist that was nominated. But the Marias are relatively new, and, like, new in terms of, like, people are rediscovering them.
0: Yeah.
3: So I was surprised that they didn't win. Olivia Dean, I think she was just too out of nowhere. She, like, came out of nowhere and, like, won, and I think everyone was just kind of like, what happened? So I don't think it was fair. I think other people who were nominated have been making albums all year and, like, been, like, successful all year, and she wasn't. She just came out in, like, the last 3 months, you know?
0: I was kind of thinking, like, something really similar. Like, I remember everybody was saying, like, that exact phrase, like, industry plant. And, like, I really wanted the Marias to win personally because, like, I guess they were, like, the only one that I actually listened to a lot of music from. I do listen to some Leon Thomas, but, like, the Marias was, like, I really wanted them to win. I didn't think they were going to win. I just did not want Cat's Eye to win because I just like them.
3: Gnarly.
0: Gnarly. But, I was a little bit disappointed that they didn't win, and I only really know that one Olivia Dean song that's on TikTok, but I don't know. I mean, the Academy chose. Not sure.
3: They make weird decisions.
2: That was a very passive regret. The Academy chose.
0: But they made their choice.
2: They made their choice, and they can't change it anymore.
3: The Grammys is so awkward for me because, like, I feel like a lot of people really care about it, but I just, like, think it's so, like, I just don't care, you know? Mm-hmm. Like, I think it's kind of interesting. I think it's super interesting to, like, see, like, the dynamics of, like, artists and, like, what it means to, like, be an appreciated artist. But, like, other than that, I'm just kind of like, whatever, you know? Like, great artists are great artists. It doesn't matter, you know?
0: Yeah, I'm not going to get, like, upset that, like, my favorite artist doesn't win something because, like, I know that they're good.
3: So. Yeah, I know in my heart. Like, it doesn't matter.
0: I know. Okay. That riddle. is yes. diabolical. It's, but I don't want to
2: think it's that diabolical. But let's go over the second word. Mm-hmm. The letters were O S D O A N R B D U. Now it's one entire word, and I think that's helpful in a sense.
0: How many syllables is it?
2: I don't think I can tell you that.
1: Yeah, no, that's a giveaway.
2: I feel though that if you guys got the first word, I think the second word is pretty clear, especially yeah. because it's one word, no hyphen.
0: Okay.
2: No hyphen. Maya, you got this.
0: Well, we're gonna work on our anagrams, and go into a very short break again.

0: Welcome back to Youth Express Live, all youth, all the time. I'm joined by my co-hosts,
1: Angelina,
2: Sammy,
0: and our wonderful guest,
3: Abby.
0: Guys, I figured out the riddle. I cracked the code.
2: That's what you think.
0: Well, I think I can't imagine what else it could possibly be.
2: Imagine I pranked you guys and it actually had more letters.
1: It's like rhinoceros.
2: It's like, yeah, the answer is rhinoceros. I'm excited. Did you have like a mental breakthrough?
0: Yeah, I did.
2: What sparked that for you?
0: Wait, I need to make sure this is one word.
3: Take us through your
0: brain. You guys talk
2: brain.
0: A little bit.
2: Take us through your brain. Take us through your brainstorming process. Well, tell me the word you're thinking. No, kidding.
1: This whole conversation about music and writing is giving me like flashbacks to the summer when we were counselors at Rhyme and Reason. We were counselors at this songwriting camp here last summer, and it was so much fun. And I just love what you were saying about like writing for people, because I had like, for one of our exercises, I had a group of kids and I had like all really good musicians and then a girl who could sing really well, and they were like, can't write, and I'm a writer. And so I like wrote this song, and I was like, because I can't sing to save my life. So I wrote this whole song out in like 5 minutes, and then I was like, okay guys, like here's what I want it to sound like, make it happen. And it was so good.
3: That's awesome.
1: And that was like such a rewarding feeling. I was like Kris Jenner in the back, like recording, and I was like, yes, guys, yes.
2: Keep going.
1: It was
2: that,
1: great.
2: That camp was really cool.
3: Sweetie.
1: Right.
0: That's so fun.
2: It also was so impressive because we were counseling like younger kids, like 12 years old.
1: And my group totally kicked yours, by the way. Just throwing that out there.
2: So we were actually going cult vibes, okay? And we accomplished that.
1: Yeah, we went more like Billie Eilish.
2: We went scary cult.
0: I remember hearing Sammy's song that she made.
3: Oh my.
1: 24
2: carat.
1: That's
2: La
1: in there
2: boo-boo.
1: Somewhere.
2: Now,
1: the La song, boo-boo.
2: It's a song, and
1: I did put it on Spotify. Or not Spotify. You I put it on SoundCloud. I did put it on SoundCloud.
2: And it's so funny because I know my name is, I don't have SoundCloud, but I know it's out there. And I.
1: Yes. And I did paint, I painted a Labubu on her arm because I'm a face painter. And that is the cover image for the song, is the Labubu that I, the
2: I
1: matcha
2: SoundCloud
1: Labubu.
2: Did you just put
3: 24
2: carat?
3: Can I have a snippet? Like, what does it sound like? Like, sing it.
1: Oh.
2: Okay, let me give you, because it's not as lyrical. It's more productive.
1: I'm not an actual doo-doo. I want that
2: Labubu. It's like, I can dip it in water. I can dip it in Pepsi.
1: It's still a Labubu.
2: That's all I can see. And it's in a British accent.
3: That's beautiful.
2: Thank you.
1: My Labubu's green.
0: That is.
2: Yeah. And it's so funny because I did it, I think the second to last day of the camp, and we had, shout out Max.
1: It was like an hour, and it was done.
2: Yeah, shout out Max. It was done. He produced it. He's this crazy talented producer, and he was 12 when he produced this. And it was just the craziest thing. I remember the first time I listened to it, I actually cried. Like, I don't know if it was happy. I don't know what it was.
1: Tears of, like, being mortified.
2: And, like, joy. And wait. Oh, my God. You need to pull up the sound.
0: I was going to say, like, for the next episode, like, I wonder if we can get it into, like, the system so we can play it as, like, our song.
1: I know that we have a thing where we can, like, hook our phones to this thing and play music off our phones.
2: We should do that next episode.
1: We should.
2: Guys, get on that Labubu.
0: La boo boo. Can't wait.
2: And it's also a rave song. Because the way he produced it, it was like a rave.
1: It's a song that you mosh to.
0: I kind of want to like hire you guys to come to like, yeah, I was going to say, I want to hire you guys to come to my next school dance.
1: We're going
0: to
1: listen to the Skylar Sisters, and then we're going to listen to 24 Karat La Boo Boo.
2: It's going to be a cultural masterpiece.
0: Back to back.
2: Back to back. That's going to be so fun.
3: Worlds will be rocked.
2: Yes. Worlds will be rocked.
0: Moshing. I'm so excited. Okay. Well, I can't wait for next episode when we play 24 karat gold Labubu. But
2: we'll play the whole episode. It'll be an hour loop of 24 karat Labubu. Oh my god!
1: We're gonna give it a listen once we end.
0: Okay.
1: End live.
0: So then, love that. For now, should we get into our riddle? So, are there any final hints you want to give?
2: Okay. There aren't actually any final hints. How does everyone feel?
0: I feel confident.
2: We all feel good. I think for this one, it was you either got it or you didn't. So I'm gonna ask everyone to give me their sticky notes. And then I'm going to read through this. Okay. I like the sticky notes. Last time Maya gave me sticky notes, I still have it in my bag, actually. And she didn't get the words, so she just drew pictures of me, which, hey, I love because I'm a narcissist. So it was great. Okay. So I see everyone put the – everybody – wait, Maya, I'm really confused. Wait, what's your word?
0: No, I told – I pointed to it. Wait, let me put it in.
2: Is it on the back?
3: No, wait. No,
2: I'm confused.
3: Word confusion.
2: Is it this? Maya, is it this?
1: She's like, Maya, okay, this I also is a love scramble.
2: How you put a space in between it.
1: It's one word.
2: Okay, let's do a drum roll. The answer was soundboard. Soundboard was the answer. Thank you, Maya. This is going in my purse. This is a great picture of me, by the way, Maya. Thank you for drawing this. It was soundboard. Also, yeah, Maya, I get it. Soundboard, I also had to, made sure before I was like, this is one word. Soundboard is one word. But it was very close. The last time we did an anagram was sourdough. So I was kind of thinking, ooh, I was like sourdough, soundboard. And I feel like especially with, well, radio was the first word. And I felt like that one was a pretty easy get, like radio for the first one. So I think this is the first time everyone's gotten correct. Let's add some points. I'm going to add some points to the pie chart. Right now our scoreboard is, okay, does somebody want to read it off while I go? Mark it up.
1: Maya and C now have 7. I now have 5. Ben has 1, and guests now have 4.
3: Yay.
2: I also will say, it's really interesting because, so like last season, Angelina was the only person who got any of the riddles. And I will say this season, it's been easier for Maya and C because, well, now they're, because last year you guys worked as a team at the end, but illegally, right? And then they were working together, and then now it's a whole thing. It's kind of confusing.
1: And I think that you're like catering the riddles to them a little bit more now because we're doing this whole like inclusivity thing.
2: You're right.
1: I don't know what happened. Okay, you're right.
2: You got to stop. We're cutting it. Guys, get so excited for next week's riddle.
1: It's going to be so Angelina coded.
2: What if it's literally Angelina?
1: What if it's literally garlic again?
2: What if it's garlic? Oh my gosh. Also,
1: that was a crazy one. Me and Sammy they thought we were like in cahoots all last season because she came in the one day and she was like, wrap me in foil, bathe me in oil. I'm a little bit spicy.
2: Depending. Something dicey.
1: And I was like, garlic. And everyone else was like, what?
2: Yeah.
1: And she was like, yes. No, and it was hilarious.
0: And they were cheating.
2: I was genuinely so impressed because I would think of, I feel like, the most niche things. And I'd say once I'd be like, wait, I'm like nervous because I don't think it makes sense. And then you were like, oh, this is obvious.
1: It would hit immediately.
2: This is obvious.
1: We've
2: been married for years. We never cheated. We would never cheat on a riddle.
1: Of course not.
2: That would go against my moral code.
0: Of course.
1: That's just terribly wrong.
2: Well, you don't have to say of course like that because you know it's true.
0: Okay, fine. I know it's true. As we close out today,

0: Hello, everyone. Welcome to Off the Record, live on Youth Express. I'm your host, Uma Pathay.
1: And I'm your host, Ira Pathay.
0: And let's dive into another exciting episode focusing on robotics and specifically Girls of Steel, an education outreach program based right here in Pittsburgh. So to start off, when I think about robotics, I don't immediately think about teamwork or creativity or empowerment. I think about Star Wars droids, either saving the galaxy or accidentally causing chaos. But the reality of robotics today is way cooler and way more human than Star Wars makes it seem. But I think robotics is really about problem solving. It's about combining creativity, engineering, and teamwork to tackle real-world challenges. And it's where coding meets design and where trial and error isn't failure. It's actually part of the process. And that's why programs like Girls of Steel are actually so important.
1: Yeah, for a long time, women were overlooked in STEM fields like engineering and robotics, not because they lacked the ability, but because they lacked the opportunities, access, and encouragement, and obviously representation. So Girls of Steel exists to change that. They create a space where young women can explore robotics with confidence, build technical skills, and see themselves as engineers, programmers, and leaders. It's not just about building robots, it's about building opportunities. It's about empowering girls to step into fields where they were once underrepresented and say, I belong here. Through mentorship, collaboration, and competition, they're shaping a more inclusive future in STEM.
0: So today, instead of talking about robots taking over the world, we're talking about robots helping open doors. And I'm really excited to welcome my guests from Girls of Steel to share their experiences and the impact that they're making today. And with that, we have some very special guests here today from Girls of Steel to share their experiences. And hi, everyone. I'm so honored to have you on the show today. Could each of you please give us a quick introduction? Aria, why don't we start with you?
2: Yeah. Hi, my name's Aria. I am an FTC student at Girls of Steel. I've been there for the past 2 years.
0: That's great. Thank you for coming on the show today.
2: Thank you for having me.
3: Hi, I'm Rushi, and I'm an FRC student on the data science team at Girls of Steel.
4: And I'm Abby. I'm a mentor. I've been mentoring Girls of Steel for about 3 seasons now, so happy to be here.
0: Yeah, thank you guys so much for being here today. I'm going to get us started with a quick question, which is, how did you guys first get involved with robotics or hear about it?
2: For me, before Girls of Steel, I did some coding classes at home. Like, with my parents, we did a Python course on Replit, and there was a CMU class that I went to for coding as well. And there was some projects we did at home, like those robot kits that you can get, build, and code at home. So I did those at home as well.
3: My journey in robotics started in first grade. I was always curious about the programs my parents wrote and the circuit boards my dad built. I constantly asked questions about how everything worked. And seeing that interest, my parents introduced me to the FLL program at Girls of Steel.
0: Well, guys, that's really inspiring, and thank you so much for sharing your journey. I know I've been taking computer classes at my school this year, and I'm definitely not a gifted computer/robotics student, but I'm so glad to hear that you guys are really enjoying it and found something you're passionate about. Ira, do you maybe want to add on?
1: Sure. I mean, I'm like you. I'm not very big on robotics, but we have both taken some coding classes at our school. And also, I agree with Uma, just that it's

0: very inspiring that you guys have found something that interests you and also something that you can sort of like, that also advocates for people like underrepresented in like the field of robotics, like women.
1: Oh, also, it just dawned on me right now, but can you guys tell me what FRC means?
2: Yeah. So Girls of Steel is split into three programs, FLL, FTC, and FRC. So FLL, it stands for First Lego League. It's like the elementary program where the students work with Legos to build a robot and code it. And then FTC is like the next step up. It's more middle school, high school, and the robots become bigger and more complex, working with like metal and like actual robot parts. And then FRC is like the biggest one almost. It's like the most complex, and it involves like it's one big team, and there's a lot of building in that, and that's the most like close to the real world robots.
1: Yeah, thank you so much, guys. I feel like it's so inspiring to me how you have such like an amazing community of people with robotics, especially like girls. I just think that's really cool. And I guess I'll ask another question. What was your first impression of Girls of Steel?
3: When I was first introduced to Girls of Steel during the pandemic, I immediately thought that it was really fun, because even though we had lots of virtual learning, I loved like exploring the basic programming concepts that was introduced by the other mentors. And overall, the welcoming environment really brought me out of my shell and felt confident interacting with the others.
2: Yeah, for me, when we first signed up, I was actually like very nervous to go. But like as soon as I got there, I met Rushi and Vienna, who are two like students who go to my school. And like they made me feel so welcome there, and it really calmed down my nerves, and it made me feel a lot more comfortable and excited.
1: Yeah, that's so cool. I feel like it's really cool to me how during the pandemic you actually went out and like found something that you were really interested in, because I know during the pandemic like I was trying to skip out of gym class like online. So I just feel like actually turning to robotics like during the pandemic, or like meeting really supportive people, is actually really inspiring. So I don't know, you guys are inspiring me a lot today.
0: Yeah, and especially I find it very valuable that it's something that you can like either do as a hobby or as foundations to like a career in the future, if any of you are like thinking about going into that sort of stuff. Which sort of leads us to another question. What skills did you gain like early on that you didn't really expect that you would?
2: For me, I learned about CADing, which is a program where you can design your entire robot on, and I didn't really expect to be learning about that. Like when I first got there, I expected it to be very much just like you build the robot and you code it, but there was the designing aspect that I didn't really think about before.
3: And for me, the impact of robotics on my life went beyond the technical skills. It built my confidence, which I said before, and it also strengthened my teamwork abilities and how to cooperate with others. And I ultimately formed friendships that I value very deeply.
1: Wow.
0: Yeah, and I know that especially in our school, like the robotics classes that they offer that we have to take, the basic one is called problem solving. So it's not explicitly like robotics. So I know in that way, like building and like coding, that can also help with your problem solving skills, especially because you're just constantly figuring out ways to approach new tasks. So, yeah, I thought that was valuable.
1: I guess I can ask you guys, like, I don't want to put you all on the spot here, but I can assume that robotics has a lot of, like, trial and error. And, like, does it ever bother you when, like, you've tried something a lot of times and you can't get it right? Or is it more like when you get, like, more motivation from it?
2: Yeah, it can get really frustrating when you, like, keep trying to figure out what's wrong and it constantly, like, just does not work. But it, like, when you figure out the problem and you're able to fix it, it feels, like, really good. Like, we're able to figure out what happened, and you learned something from that. Like, you know next time that you should not do this because you know it's not going to work.
3: I feel like despite having, like, making lots of errors in the process, it is, like, okay, this is really repetitive. It is the process that is more valuable because it's the teaching, the learning that improves us, and to know that, okay, so this, if this wouldn't work, what if I try this other thing? And it overall helps us learn more.
1: Wow. It's really cool how you guys see trial and error, because I feel like if I did robotics and I kept messing things up, I would probably, like, throw my robots against the wall. But I feel like, I guess it's a great way to learn about, like, how trying more things and, like, improving your patience or motivation. And I guess I'll ask another question, which is, you guys, you both were beginners at some point. So how do you think Girls of Steel help support beginners who are just trying out robotics?
2: Yeah, so my experience when I was a beginner, like, it was my first year last year. So they put me on a team with other people who had done the robotics for, like, a year or two. So I could learn from them, and they could help me understand what was going on. They didn't put me on a team with other, like, people who were completely, like, beginners and brand new to the team, which really helped, like, make me understand what to do, how to do it.
3: Yeah, like, what Aria said really is really what I want to say. But my first time experience, it was, like, kind of scary, obviously. But then I realized, wow, there are, like, a lot of friendly people here. So, like Aria, I just got used to it in some way.
1: Thank you guys so much. And we actually had a listener just text in a question, if you guys would be willing to answer that. And it was, you talked a bit about FRC before. They were wondering, what kind of problems are you solving currently at your level?
2: So we aren't really solving problems. What happens is there's a game that is announced every year, and we build a robot to complete tasks and challenges for the game, which helps get us points, and we use that robot that we build to compete at competitions, and essentially, like, we build the robot to compete and try to get as many points as we can according to the tasks and challenges that are given to us.
1: Wait, I'm curious now, can you tell us a bit about your project that you recently did?
2: Yeah, this year, the game for FTC is that there are, like, plastic balls, and there's a shooter, and we essentially have to build a robot that can intake the balls and shoot them into the goal. And there's many, like, small things, like additional details, like if you are able to get the balls to shoot in, like, a certain color order, it can gain you more points. So yeah, that's the game this year.
3: For FRC this year, it is very similar to FTC. So the alliances, which is, like, groups of teams, they would compete against each other and shoot, like, foam balls into the hub, which is also, like, a goal, whenever their alliance hub is active, and shooting more of these fuel, they're called fuel, would gain a lot of points. And whenever you reach certain thresholds at certain competitions, it would gain lots of ranking points, like supercharged and transversal, I believe. But yeah, those are the ones that can gain you ranking points, which, like, based on the name, it gets you on a higher ranking on the leaderboard, along with hanging on the tower, well, climbing the tower, which would, if you gain more than 50 points because of climbing the tower, then you would also gain one ranking point. So, yeah.
1: Yeah, I would say that sounds, like, very complex, and also it must be, like, very competitive as well, definitely. But I just think, like, it does sound very complex, like, everything you just described, so it must have taken you, like, a very long time to put everything together. I'm curious, how long did it actually take you guys to do your project?
2: So for FTC, our season begins around when school starts, and when we get the game and we build the robot and work on it until around December when we have our scrimmage, which is just like a practice competition. And we're able to learn from that and continue editing our robot according to that. And we have qualifiers in January and February, which is where you can actually place and move on to states accordingly.
3: And then for FRC, our kickoff, which is where when we learn the game, starts at like around January. And then currently we're in our build season, and in about 3 weeks, I believe, is like our deadline to try to get the robot done in time to like at least in a somehow able to compete way, like functioning state.
1: Yeah. And I think you both said like this starts up at the beginning of the school year and it goes for like a very long time. Like, is this an after school commitment or like a weekend commitment or like every day after school? Like, are you working on this?
2: For FTC, it's every Tuesday and Thursday after school from 5:30 to 8:30.
1: Wow.
2: Yeah, at CMU. And there's optional meetings on Saturdays, which is like an all day meeting where you can work on your robot.
3: For FRC, you can kind of choose days that you want to go. There are Mondays, Tuesdays, and Thursdays. Like FTC, they are also 5:30 to 8:30, and Saturday is 9 to 4.
1: I feel like that's really impressive, like staying after school so long to work on this. Like, you both must be like very passionate about robotics and really love it, because like, I know this isn't related to robotics, but Ira actually, like, she's in her school's musical this year, and she also has to stay, like, at school till 9 p.m. tech week. So I know for me personally, like, you must really love doing something if you're staying at school so late for it. So I find that really impressive.
0: Yeah, and I think that just goes to say how hardworking you guys are, just, like, after hearing, like, the games that you guys were, like, had to, like, the like build tasks for like the robots to complete the tasks just goes to show like they're very complex, and I don't think I would be able to do that. So good job, guys. So that sort of leads us off into our next question, which I sort of wanted to ask, which is, why do you think programs like this matter for young people, especially like you guys?
2: I think it's very important because it can show people, like, it can introduce them into the STEM and give them opportunities that they might not have known that they would actually turn out to like love, and they can find that out at a younger age, which is why it's very important.
3: And I think this program is, it actually matters, it does matter a lot, because it really empowers younger people. And especially like women who have historically had less representation in this field. So empowering like these minorities is like really meaningful, because essentially they get represented basically in the STEM field.
0: Yeah, I feel like those were like both really, really good answers, especially like the representation and empowerment of women, which I feel very strongly about too. And also just introducing some kids into like robotics if they would like to consider that as a like a possible career choice in the future, or just like a fun hobby if they're interested in that sort of thing. So going off of that, I think we are going to cut to a very quick music break right now, but we will be back very shortly. You are listening to Off the Record with Uma, Ira, and Girls of Steel live on Youth Express. Up next is a quick song. Thank you.
4: It's funny how

0: Hi everyone, welcome back. That song was Lost Ones by Lauryn Hill. You're listening to Off the Record with Uma Ira and Girls of Steel live on Youth Express. So if you guys are enjoying the conversation so far and would like to ask us a question, you can call in with the number 412-200-5975. If you want to ask Girls of Steel a question or enter the conversation. So I guess now we're going to talk a little bit about what Girls of Steel does and how robotics works. So I'm going to ask you guys a question now, and it is, how do teams typically decide on a design or a strategy?
1: So for FTC teams, online there's starter bots and example robots that are available. Like, there are other teams who build a basic robot in like 24 hours, and we're able to use their designs to see like what they did good and what we think we can use in our robot. And FTC, there's also FTC starter bots, which are like, they are given to us at the beginning of the season, which is a basic robot which can do almost everything that the game has, tasks-wise, and we're able to use that if we want to help, and we can tweak it to meet what we want to do.
2: What does a typical build season sort of, like, look like? Like, I know you said throughout the school year, but, like, how much of the year goes to, like, what part?
1: Yeah, so the first couple weeks are mostly fixing a design and, like, finding out exactly what we want to do, our strategy, what we want to focus on. And then after that, for the majority of the time, it's building our robot, trial and error to see what we like and what needs to be fixed, and coding our robot to be able to quickly do all the tasks if and for coding, there's also an auto period, which is basically where the robot runs by itself without any drivers. So there's that part that we have to code as well. And then all the controls on the driver hub, where the drivers actually control the robot. So we have to code all of that as well.
3: And for FRC, our design team would start by making a CAD model of the robot before handing it off to the mechanical electrical team to begin building. At the same time, our programming team would be starting to code on a simulation website or platform, I believe. I'm not sure. And then us, for strategy and data science, we would make graphs and plots and drawings, basically, of what we believe is, like, important to the game this year, and basically hand it off to the drive team, which they drive the robot during teleop period, so they could focus on doing those tasks to gain more points.
0: It definitely sounds like there's a lot of teamwork that goes into this. Like, you're relying on so many different, like, parts of a system that you guys have, and there's a lot of relying on your teammates. And actually, I was also wondering, like, in terms of problem solving, like, what happens if something doesn't work or something doesn't go your way? Because I know there's definitely, like, a lot of steps or, like, a lot of people that you have to rely on, especially.
1: Yeah, so if something doesn't work, typically, we first find out, like, what exactly is causing the issue, like, whether it's a coding issue, whether it's wiring, a mechanical part's broken. And according to that, we try to fix what's the error, like, by testing out new things or making a prototype of something new, according to the error, to try to fix it.
2: Yeah, and in that, oh, sorry if I cut you off.
3: No, okay. You didn't.
2: Yeah. But I feel like in that sense, it sort of, like, shows how, like, failure goes to, like, be a very good way of, like, motivating factor of, like, learning and, like, learning new skills and, like, how to do different tasks. So sort of, like, going onto that, how do, like, competitions also help students learn?
1: Yeah, so competitions, they when you get there, obviously, it's to see how your robot is doing compared to other teams. And you can also see other teams, the design they're using, the strategy they're using, and you're able to see how you can change or tweak your robot according to that to make your robot better. And just in general to see where your robot stands compared to other robots.
3: Yeah, the competitions push us to really solve problems under the pressure and adapt quickly. Many times, our FTC team, our robot would suddenly, like, malfunction in the field.
1: Yeah.
3: And then we would have to change our strategy and play more defensively in the game.
1: Yeah, like last year, it was our second or third qualifier. One of our motors stopped working on our robot. So we were trying to, first figure out, really quickly what was the issue, what was causing our robot to, not drive properly, and then to see what we could do to fix it before our next match happened.
0: Yeah, Arya, I was actually going to ask you guys if you had a story about, a problem and how you overcame it. So you definitely nailed that part of it. But we also have Abby here today, and she's a mentor for Girls of Steel. And Abby, I was wondering, not to put you on the spot or anything, but I was wondering, if you could tell us maybe what steps it took to become a mentor or kind of, what you do as a mentor. Give us a brief description of it.
4: Yeah, absolutely. It varies a lot. We have, I don't even know how many mentors Girls of Steel has, and we all fill in different kind of roles on the team. So my background, I actually did these programs when I was in high school. So I have a little bit of background there, but we have mentors who don't. And mentors help with everything from mechanical and programming to also the business side of our robotics team, where we have mentors who help us run our social media and track our finances. And manage all of the travel for competitions and all of that. I kind of do a little bit of everything. My job is in software, and I was planning to do that when I started mentoring, but Girls of Steel has a software mentor who's just fantastic. So I've been bouncing around. I know I've helped Arya's team a lot this year kind of reprogramming their robot in Java. I do a lot of on-the-fly troubleshooting, which is one of my favorite parts. I love the problem solving, so.
0: And kind of building off that, how does it feel for you when you see, new people or, girls actually joining robotics and, really enjoying it? Or, has anything changed for you since you became a mentor?
4: Mentoring is my favorite thing in the world. I tell people I have a younger sister, and mentoring this robotics team is like having 50 younger siblings. So I really like watching students learn things, and they also teach me things, right? I didn't know how to use a drill press or a CNC router before I started on the team, and half the time when I'm asking someone for help, it's a student, which is just fantastic how awesome these students are.
2: Yeah, it's really inspiring how much you can, learn from other people, even if they're younger than you, and how, inspiring it is to see other people start to, take the path that you, followed too, and go into, obviously we're talking about, representation, fields that are underrepresented for women. And so I know you were talking a little bit about the social media side. Do you guys have any, social media handles that you would like to just say right now?
4: I think it's at Girls of Steel Robotics on just about everything. Mm-hmm. I know we have an Instagram and a TikTok, so.
0: Nice. Listeners, follow them.
4: Yes.
2: Okay. Thank you.
0: I guess I know Abby talked a little bit about, how Girls of Steel feels kind of like a family, for the students part of it. Do you guys feel like Girls of Steel is a great way to, make new friends or, meet lifelong friends in a way?
1: Yeah, so it's actually, really nice. You become friends with almost everyone there because you have to work with them for one thing at least, because there are students who are able to help very much in one particular area. For FRC, I know that there's a coding lead, a mechanical lead, design. So even as FTC students, we can go to them to ask them for help, and we just become friends like that too.
3: And being in the different sub teams of FRC really kind of forces you to become friends with everyone, especially the people in your sub team, because you obviously need to work with them to reach our ultimate goal. So the collaboration just this year had allowed me to make lots of friends with people I never thought I'd be close with.
0: And I feel like it also relates to, like, being surrounded by like-minded people, because I know from personal experience, like, I lead a few clubs at my school, and when I meet people that actually have, like, similar interests as me or actually really committed to a certain thing, it feels really nice to be surrounded by those people. And I feel like with Girls of Steel, like, especially with girls in robotics, I feel like it must be really nice to be surrounded with people with similar interests like you guys. And I guess I can ask, this is kind of a complicated question, but, like, are there any roles that exist beyond, like, coding and building? I think you guys talked a bit about this, like, social media managing and stuff. Are there any, like, roles that you want to kind of elaborate on in a way that we didn't talk much about?
1: Yeah, sure. So there's sub-teams that we all choose what we want to do, where there's finance, where that team, the students on that team, work on the finances of the group and do some outreach parts, too, to, like, fundraisers. There is FLL mentoring, where we can, as FTC and FRC students, we can mentor the FLL students and help them with their competition.
3: FLL is part of the slightly bigger sub-team called Outreach. Outreach is, so it's like a team where we do other, like, events around the Pittsburgh area, for example, where, for example, we would build mini robots with other kids in, for example, libraries and YMCAs. And then there's the media team, where they handle the social media platforms for Girls of Steel to promote us. And then there's the awards team, which focus on trying to allow students in the organization to, so basically just the team as a whole, to earn more awards during competitions or other really cool events that I haven't really gotten a chance to go into but would like to someday.
2: Yeah, well, right now we're like halfway through our show, so we're going to cut to a very quick music break, but we will be back very shortly. You're listening to Off the Record with Uma, Ira, and Girls of Steel live on Youth Express. Up next is a quick song. Thank you.

0: Hi everyone, welcome back. That song was Telepatia by Kali Uchis. You're listening to Off the Record with Uma, Ira, and Girls of Steel live on Youth Express. So if you guys are enjoying the conversation so far or would like to ask Girls of Steel a question, you can call in with the number 412-200-5975. And now we're going to get a bit into women in STEM and empowerment, because I know that's a really big thing Girls of Steel stands for. So I'm going to ask you guys a question now, which is, why is the representation of women in STEM still such an important issue in current day?
1: Currently the STEM fields in general are still very male dominated. Even in like our robotics at first, if you go to competitions and look at the teams, you'll see that if it's a mixed team, typically there are more boys in that team than girls. And yeah, the field in general is also very male dominated.
2: Yeah, and seeing girls in technical roles shows that we belong in these spaces. And being surrounded by other girls who lead meetings, take charges of projects, and contribute technically is really inspiring to me, especially because whenever I go to my dad's company, all the programmers that work on technical stuff were mostly male. So seeing more women in this field made me think, hey, maybe I can do this one day too.
0: Well, that's really inspiring. And I know Ira and I are both on our school speech and debate team. And I know when we go to competitions, like, we do see a lot of boys, but like recently a lot of girls also compete. So I think it's just really nice to see like the increase of girls competing in things like STEM or speech and debate. And I really think that's amazing. I guess we can talk a bit about like Girls of Steel specifically. Like how do they specifically empower girls?
2: So how we run meetings is that the girls, they would like decide when our everyday meetings would be held, and the leads would organize events and take ownerships of real projects. And overall, all of the girls, they're all very like, how do I say this? They're all they take charge of everything and contribute technically. And just that is very inspiring, in my opinion.
1: Yeah, the students, like the girls at Girls of Steel, take a big leadership role. They run meetings within sub-teams or a meeting with the whole group. And within the FTC teams, which are smaller, they take ownership of what they're doing. They have to, lead their project and make sure everything gets done on time, which is really important too.
0: Yeah. And Arya, you're talking a lot about like how these girls are like leading and running their programs and everything. Like, I feel like your confidence must have like gotten a lot better, or like, I guess I can ask, like, how have you seen students' confidence improve through this program? And maybe have any stories?
2: Personally, I'm a new member in the FRC team, so we're, because of how supportive the members of Girls of Steel was, I felt more confident in my ability to, for example, look around the game manual to form more strategies and tell apart like which elements of the game would be most important to use as our strategy as a team for competing in the competitions.
1: Yeah, and for me, like when I work on my robot, I primarily code. And when I did it last year, when I started coding, I realized like, oh, I'm kind of good at this. So it really like built my confidence, like I can take on tasks and tell my team that, like, yeah, I can do this and I would be able to work on it, and be able to get it done for them.
0: Yeah. And I can assume it probably also helped your leadership a lot, because I know you both talked about how there's a lot of leadership opportunities, like not only in robotics, but in like finance and media. So I find that really interesting as well. And I guess this is a bit of a complicated question, but have you ever faced any like stereotypes or doubts in these STEM spaces? Like if you've ever went to like a competition before, and like how do you feel like you can kind of overcome that?
1: Yeah, this didn't happen to me. I think this was one of the other FTC teams, but at one of the judging sessions, the FTC team was asked that, like, why are only girls on your team and why not guys? And it just goes to show, like, some people just don't believe that girls are able to do this by themselves.
2: Yeah, I'm from what I remember, during my first year at FTC, I was asked that exact same question Aria said. It was really uncomfortable for us because we're trying our best to empower women in this field. So suddenly being told that we should have guys on our team really for us feels like it's defeating the purpose of the organization.
0: That's amazing. Like, you guys are actively, like, breaking down these stereotypes with Girls of Steel, and you're, like, breaking barriers with all the work you're doing. So I find that really inspiring, and, like, that's just really... Sorry. Like, you guys are actively, like, doing these things to help empower women. I just find that really inspiring, and I'm actively learning lessons from that. And I guess, like... You mentioned stereotypes before. Like, how does being in that supportive environment kind of change your experience?
1: Yeah, being on an all-girls team, it makes it a lot more comfortable. Like, it makes you feel like you can do a lot more and take on a leadership role or do, like, help support the other people. And everyone at Girls of Steel is very supportive of you as well, which helps boost your confidence.
2: Like what Aria said, seeing the other girls taking charge and leadership roles, allowed me to like think, how can I also, like, can I also do this? Can I somehow, like, maybe not now, but later, can I also take on these leadership opportunities and be able to take on more work that I originally thought that only, like, since I was wired into thinking that maybe only guys are able to do this, but after being in Girls of Steel, I realized we can do this too.
3: Yeah, I think that just goes to say how, like, having, like, that sort of supportive environment and, like, people in, like, other girls in, like, technical roles just shows you that not only, like, guys can do this, everybody can, because if somebody, like, can get so good at it and not be a guy, then, like, that just shows, yeah. Also, I forgot what I was going to say there, but
0: I can add on quickly. Okay. I just wish, like, at my school that we had something like this, because I think it's such an amazing opportunity. And to anyone that's listening, like, if you're interested in Girls of Steel and robotics, like, definitely go check it out. Like, it's an incredible opportunity. And, like, based off this entire show today, you can just see how inspiring and amazing it is. So you should definitely go check it out. Okay, Ira, we can go back to you.
3: Yeah, anyways. So, like Uma was saying, go check them out. But I was going to talk a little bit about how, like, that supportive environment.
4: Hi, my name is Chanel, and you're listening to Youth Express's Nighttime Rotation. Don't click away, and remember to set your alarm for tomorrow.
3: Especially helps, like, foster, like, if you have an interest for the, like, robotics, it can also, like, help you sort of, like, develop that interest into, like, skills, or, like, maybe a hobby or, like, possible career opportunities, but it also just helps you like develop the love for like that sort of thing too. Like I know in like various extracurricular activities, it's always very, very good to have support, like people supporting you no matter what. Thank you, SLB, and the people at SLB. Thank you for always supporting us. But also another example is like how we have our speech and debate team. So like I know like a lot of people don't like to argue with others like in debate, but
0: on this, like I do a lot of congressional debate, and often the girls in congressional debate get told that they're being very aggressive or overly aggressive, and I absolutely hate that, because when you see guys that are being loud and yelling their points, no one's ever telling them that they're being aggressive. So I feel like opportunities like Girls of Steel, like it's just so amazing because you're actively empowering women. Like I feel like it's just wrong to tell a girl that they're being overly aggressive when they're sharing their opinion on a matter, and you always see things like this happening so often.
3: Yeah, and having that like supportive environment in like that activity especially helps you like make a recovery from like when somebody like throws like a dig at you, like you're so loud and aggressive. Having that like supportive environment to come back to and like keep encouraging you to like keep on like trying again and like getting better is also very valuable. And obviously, like we were talking about, like making friends at Girls of Steel, so that's also very, very good and valuable for you too, lifelong friends. So I think that sort of leads us into like another question.
0: Wait, sorry, did you guys have anything you wanted to say before that? Okay, Ira, you can continue.
3: Yeah. So how do you guys think Girls of Steel helps students like find their voice and like sort of like develop their interests further, like I was talking about?
5: I can answer that from the mentor's perspective. I mean, we have some statistics from our award team that, like, I think 90% of our students go into STEM degrees when they graduate, which is frankly phenomenal. And even if they don't go into STEM degrees, like, knowing all of that is really valuable. Even, like, just because you're not in STEM doesn't mean that the problem-solving skills that you learned aren't valuable. I think in general it's just being able to like learn and grow in a place where you feel safe and comfortable to speak up, I know is really valuable.
0: Yeah, so guys, I feel like we're going to use these last 10 minutes to kind of wrap up the show, maybe talk about like the impact future and some advice that you guys have to give. So I guess, how has being a part of Girls of Steel shaped your goals in the future, if you've thought that far already?
1: Yeah, for me, it has really, like, drove my interest in robotics, and it led me to want to go to biotechnology, like, the biotechnology field, where it's basically where robots are used to perform surgeries on people, which is really interesting. It combines, like, two of my very high interest, medical and robotics.
2: For me, robotics had led me into considering CS as a field I really want to go into, because ever since interacting with these robots and understanding the logic, I realized that this is actually a really fun thing that I would really like to do as a job or a career in the future.
0: Wow, that's incredible, guys. Like, based off Girls of Steel, like, maybe in potentially going into STEM futures, like, I just think that goes to show how important Girls of Steel is, like, in, like, shaping your confidence or, like, your passions to actually go into these STEM fields. I think that's so cool. And I guess I can ask, like, what do you guys hope Girls of Steel looks like in the future, or...
1: I hope that more girls are able to join the program and find interests based on joining it, and that they really enjoy doing it. And I hope that it also, like, shapes the future in a way where more girls get involved in STEM fields.
2: Yeah. I hope that the organization would continue to empower young people, like causing, like giving like more diversity to STEM related fields and new technology to assist the teams on competitions and the endless possibilities that could be created or innovated by the minds of teens, basically.
0: Yeah, I guess I can add on, like, if the three of you had, like, a singular message to tell young girls who were interested in STEM, what would that look like?
2: I would tell young girls who are curious about STEM that you don't need experience to start, just you need curiosity. You belong here, and you can't let anybody tell you otherwise.
1: Yeah, I'd say that even if you're nervous to join or try it, like, you should definitely still try it. You never know, like, how much you could turn out to love it and how good you could be at it.
5: Yeah, I mean, I think Arya and Rushi covered it. You can do it. Do it scared. Even if you are scared, we're here to help you.
0: Well, okay, everyone that's listening, take this advice. Keep that in mind if you're interested. And I guess don't be afraid and just go for it. But this kind of goes away from the future and advice, but we did have another listener question, and it was, do you guys use AI to help with any of these things?
1: We, at least I use AI when I'm coding and I'm, like, not able to figure out what to, like, how to do something. I sometimes do go on AI and search up, like, what are tips to that I can use to do this and, like, how to code it.
2: Yeah, just a few days ago, our data science team, us, we ran into a problem about when coding graphs, and using AI, we were able to solve the problem eventually, and the graph was coded successfully.
0: Wow. Yeah. I mean, yeah, to answer the listener's question, yeah, that's what they use AI for.
3: Yeah, and I think that goes to show how AI, like, I know it has, like, a very negative connotation, especially, like, now around, like, the times that we live in, but it goes to show how AI can be used, like, in, like, different fields in a productive way, not necessarily in, like, a way using it to, like, do everything for you or, like, cheat or things like that. So AI can be very productive when it's used in the right way. I actually have two last questions for you guys. But first, can you tell me a little bit about how students can get involved with Girls of Steel, if they would like to?
1: Yeah, there's a Girls of Steel website. It's girlsofsteelrobotics.org, where they're able to go on and learn more about Girls of Steel and enroll for the next session if they would like.
2: Yeah, the website is somewhere where they can learn about the different programs that we offer for multiple ages and grade levels, and based on, like, their probably experience and grade level, people can choose which program they want to be enrolled in and could start diving into STEM, I guess.
3: Yeah, and if Uma doesn't have anything to ask, I would like to ask you guys one final question to sort of close up the show. Okay, we're good. So my question is, would you rather fight one duck-sized horse or, like, 100? One horse-sized duck or 100 duck-sized horses. You can have a weapon, but it needs to be under 1 square foot in area.
2: Wait, I'm trying to imagine a square foot. Give me a sec.
3: Nothing that is conventionally labeled as a weapon. Like, you can have a pencil, but, like, not a grenade or, like, an axe or something.
0: Well, you could stab the horse-sized duck with a pen.
3: Yeah, that's why I'm saying, but it's not conventionally labeled as, like, a weapon. So
1: maybe I'd probably choose the horse-sized duck because it's easier to hide. Right?
3: What do you mean?
1: You can go into, like, a small space, and then the duck is too big to come in.
3: Well, you have to, like, fight it, though.
2: I mean, a bigger-sized duck just means, like, just means more area to stab, you know?
1: Yeah.
3: But it's kind of like, what if it, like, eats you? Like, what if it, like, bites you?
0: Abby,
3: it'll, like,
0: Abby, any thoughts on your question?
5: 100 is just too many. Like, if it were 10,
3: what if
5: I
3: make it
5: 10?
3: Yeah, what if I make it 10?
5: That'd be hard. Like, how puntable are they?
3: Like, pretty. They're, like, duck size. Like,
5: yeah, I don't know. I don't
3: what
5: think
3: if it's
5: I trust 100, my fighting skills in general.
3: What if it's 100 rat-sized ducks? Like tiny, like, mouse rat sort of New York subway. Not the New York subway ones. Those are really big.
0: I mean,
5: this raises so many additional questions. Where are you getting all of these tiny ducks?
3: Yeah. Well, they just spawn from my portal.
0: Okay, well, I guess it's up to the listeners, guys. If keep this question in mind. I mean, you could code a robot to fight it.
3: Yeah,
0: that's always a possibility.
3: Yeah.
0: But I mean,

0: Uma, Ira, and Girls of Steel. And you can stream these live and recorded productions on Youth Express. And thank you so much.
1: This is Mia. I'm in 10th grade at Montour High School, and you're listening to Youth Express. Catch the future.
2: This is Ian and Daquan talking about the shooting after the Wilkinsburg basketball game.
3: Well, he shot one of the people who, like, said, yeah, we won, and y'all lost, and start bragging.
4: It's wrong to shoot another human being.
2: Why should people even have guns in a basketball game?
3: That means they should have more, like, police or security there to check everybody.
2: Wonder if the person got arrested, or...
5: It don't have to be about a basketball game.
2: All I'm saying is, you shouldn't have had a gun. Why weren't there security guards there anyway to check people? They think it's just safe.
5: My friend, he said that he was there with the dude, and they were outside, and there's this dude, he had on a mask, and they seen his face a little. They said he was light-skinned, and he ran up on him like he was looking for one person and shot him.
3: Like he had to get some of his anger out, but why on another human being? You can have a stressful.
2: But you don't know, like,
3: or just work out.
2: Yeah, but you don't know. But you don't know. It could have been. I think it was a basketball game because it could have been like about he fought him, he lost, so he wants to kill him or something like that. They use anything that they either can pick up or have bullets in it. That makes him very weak for that.
3: It would have been different if he was getting his butt kicked and he had like a stick or something to hit him with it. That'd have been way different. A stick, yeah, a stick, a brick.
2: He wouldn't get his, a twig. He wouldn't get beat up if he had a weapon, cause he would use it.
3: No, like he fell to the ground and picked it up while he was on the ground and just hit him with it.
2: True.
6: I'm really happy we've got four students here, all from the east suburbs, all students at Westinghouse Arts Academy Charter School. And I'm going to let them introduce themselves, and then we'll talk a little bit together. And Trent, why don't we start with you? Oh, I did it already. Yeah. I did it already. There's twins. Trent and
7: Colton,
6: thank you, are here. And I looked right at Colton and called him Trent, even though I already wrote it down. So, Trent, we're going to start with you.
7: Hello, I'm Trent Edwards, obviously from Westinghouse, but I'm in 12th grade.
6: Nice to meet you. Any shout-outs or hellos?
7: I don't know. You know, I had everyone from Westinghouse. You know.
6: Okay. Let me bring yourself over here for a minute. Trent. Okay, I put a big T there. That's perfect. Caden.
8: Hi, I'm Caden Farida. I'm in 10th grade, and I go to Westinghouse as well.
6: And anybody you'd like to say hello to that might be listening now or later?
8: Hello to everybody.
6: Perfect. That's an optional ride to go on. And then you are?
9: I am Benjamin Hommel. I'm a junior at Westinghouse Arts Academy. I guess I'd like to say hello to our science teacher at Westinghouse Arts Academy, Miss Mary Hoagland.
6: Excellent.
10: Hi, I'm Colton Edwards. I'm in 12th grade. And I want to say hi to... I think Mrs. Curry's watching, so hi, Mrs. Curry. She's our English teacher.
6: Oh, excellent. Now, first, I think Westinghouse Arts Academy Charter School is relatively new, so can you tell me a little bit about your school, where it is, and how it differs from other schools, what its principles are?
10: Well, Westinghouse is 2 years old. It just started last year, and we actually are all from the inaugural class. So, yeah, we are the pioneers of the school, I guess you could say. It is located in Wilmerding. No one really knew what the area was. Whenever I heard about it, I was like, "What is that?" But it wasn't that far away, so I decided that hey, I would like to attend. It is very interesting in the makeup of the school. Like it is a charter school, but it also has teachers that we have in-class discussions, and we also have out-of-class like learning. It's very blended, and it allows you to do what you want and to go as fast as you would like. You want to add on to something?
9: And at Westinghouse, we focus intensely on the arts. So we have literary arts, performing arts such as dance, musical theater. And so you have, throughout the day, you have your arts classes intermittent with your academics. There are small classes, and so it's a very intimate one-on-one situation with your teachers and allows you to really get the most from each and every class.
6: That sounds great. Is it a typical

0: schedule? When does the school day start and end?
1: The school day starts at 7:55.
0: And then and you go through till 3 o'clock or so, typical?
2: Yeah. Yeah,
0: okay,
2: normal.
0: Because there's some charter schools that experiment with very long, longer days or shorter days sometimes, and that even look at going year-round too, but you're not doing either of those things. So let me ask the Edwards boys first. Discipline, is there a major that you choose when you're at the school? A Kappa sort of works that way, but is there an arts discipline that
3: we focus on? We focus mostly on performing arts in general, so dance, vocal, acting. But I mean, the school allows you to experiment with other forms of art. So we're also in some studio art classes, and I think it all blends together and helps create a more well-rounded student, especially
4: Westinghouse doesn't put its students in a box. So you audition with it, with a focus. So, so most kids have a focus, which they have the majority of their classes in. But some kids like me try to just do everything. Yeah. So you can do whatever you want. But they also have advanced classes for the kids who are just starting out in certain areas. And they have some more beginner classes to get them into it. But it really allows for a lot of freedom, which is really cool. And it's unique for an art school.
0: Yeah, it sounds that way. Benjamin, did you have a focus coming in? Or?
1: Yes, I'm a literary arts student. However, I do take classes in theater. I take a stage management class and a play reading class.
0: What was the first one again? Stage?
1: Stage management. Okay. So it's the backstage work, the technical side of theater.
0: Very cool. What has surprised you about doing that? Is there something you learned that it's I never knew anybody had to do this?
1: I've been doing theater most of my life, so not much has surprised me at Westinghouse. But a lot surprised me when I first started out about that.
0: Where else have you done theater?
1: At Stage Right in Greensburg. I do a lot at their company and just a few other community theaters in the area.
0: Excellent. And Caden, what about you? Do you have a major? Or are you one of these well-rounded Trenton, Colton that do everything that is presented to them?
5: I'm a studio major, and that's the only class I really take there. So I'll take painting, drawing, sculpture, mixed media, that kind of stuff there.
0: And is this your this is your second year. So you came in as a ninth grader, and Benjamin came in 10th, right?
1: Yes.
0: And then Trenton Colton came in as 11th graders. How many students will graduate this year with you?
3: We have a very small 12th grade class. I think it's close to 40. It changes.
4: We get new kids come.
0: That's not that small, though, for a charter school that I've been involved with for years had a class of 20.
3: Wow.
0: And then now it's 40.
3: We had a class of two last year.
0: Yeah.
3: Yeah, his brother was in the class of two.
0: But that's, you have to start. And like you said, you folks are the pioneers. So I'm going to get out of the picture a little bit here to the best of my ability and ask you to just have a conversation about the project you did. People are eager to listen. They'd rather hear it in your words than in mine. So we're talking about the Fairchild Challenge, and these guys placed first and second, I believe. And I know it's parallel systems, and that's about all I know. So can you explain a little bit about it?
4: This is the first challenge of the Fairchild Challenge. We started last year doing the Fairchild projects, and we're doing every single one this year as well, because it's a lot of fun, and it really allows you to think and problem solve. And it's really important. It's like a class almost. But this year, the project consisted of finding parallels in nature and drawing them in the human world and the natural world. So the project was to design a drawing of the media on top of one another. And Caden is a beautiful artist. She's quite mature in her art. So she is our go-to art girl. And Isaac is also a guy who does art. So they both created these beautiful pictures of the systems that we found. The systems we chose were a Venus flytrap in the human digestive system, and the Mimosa pudica, or the touch me not plant, and the palmar grass reflex in babies. So, you know, when you touch the plant and it closes up in the babies, it's like we drew parallels and talked about them. But who wants to add on to that?
5: The reason I chose the stomach and a Venus flytrap is because they both contain enzymes, which help to break up the food. So, yeah.
0: No, that's a great choice. It's not obvious either. How did you, did you just ponder for a while? And
5: Yeah, and I looked at different organs and different plants and their, like, similarities, and that was the one that really, like, I thought was really cool, interesting.
0: And then I think it's called, is it the Babinski reflex?
4: Mm-hmm.
0: When,
4: yes.
0: When you touch a child's
4: palm
0: or I guess the sole of a baby's foot, it wants to close up. Mm-hmm. And you analogized that or paired it with the touch-me-not plant.
4: Yeah, when it those plants are so interesting. They, like, each little leaf folds up and, like, closes up. But we had to draw parallels, and we also had to draw, like, compare and contrast them in nature. So it was interesting because I initially thought that the palmar, like the Babinski, or like the palmar grass reflex was intended to help babies survive, like, from, like evolutionary traits and stuff like that. However, while figuring it out, it's actually meant to, for the, like, the start of development for, like, cognitive, like, reflexes.
0: Huh.
4: So it's just the start of, like, everything. Without it, they would not be able to function or have hand-eye coordination. So we had to try, it was kind of hard to, like, compare it to the touch me not, because they're very different. But we figured it out.
0: No, that's cool. So while they look similar, you learn that the touch me not, I guess, is doing it to protect itself.
4: Mm-hmm. From predators, yeah.
0: But a baby is doing it simply, that's what it does. It's part of development.
4: Yeah, to start developing their reflexes. And without it, they wouldn't be able to walk, talk, or basically do anything. So it's very crucial to a child's development.
0: I guess we grow out of that, too. I never mm-hmm. really thought that you've seen me. I keep, like, punching my palm here to see if that doesn't happen.
4: It's very interesting. You lose the reflex. I think it's very early. I think it's after, like, 3 months you start losing the reflex. If you keep the reflex, it's bad, actually. It's if you notice the reflex in your child after a certain amount of months, you should, like, see a specialist, because they said that means development is not happening. So yeah.
0: This is really cool. You learn about both the touch-me-not and this reflex is a result of the challenge, and you never
4: yes.
0: probably would have, you know, studied them quite.
4: That's
0: in
4: right.
0: This way.
4: It's really cool. They brought a baby in too, so we got to, like, play with a baby.
0: Poor kid. Yeah. I mean, you sat and tested its reflexes. And
4: yeah, we were just like, she's like, touch his hand. We're like, okay. We were.
0: That's great. Now the Venus flytrap and stomach. Were there any, when you compared and contrasted, did you find some things that were different?
5: Yes, actually. So they both absorb the nutrients from, like, the food they eat, but the Venus flytrap, it doesn't eat the exoskeleton of the insect. It actually drops that out after it reopens.
0: Oh, interesting.
5: And also they take, stomach takes a shorter period of time to collect all the nutrients, while the Venus flytrap could take about, I think it was 10 to 14 days, 10 to 15, yeah.
1: Yeah, where the stomach can take 6 to 8 hours.
5: Yeah.
0: Wow. And so the Venus flytrap kind of, I guess, discards what it doesn't want, like the exoskeleton.
5: Yes. Yeah.
0: Whereas the stomach, you know, relies on other organs to eventually get rid of stuff. That's interesting.
4: Exactly. Yeah, they actually both use hydrochloric acid, the Venus flytrap and the stomach, which I thought was really cool that they both have the same acid, because
1: yeah.
4: it's
1: yeah.
4: like a plant.
1: Yeah,
0: yeah. I never knew that. I guess chlorophyll and the water can make hydrochloric acid. I always thought those plants were really, first of all, I don't know if any of you initially thought like they were just fictitious. Somebody made them up that they didn't really. That's how I was as a kid. There really isn't such a thing. And I remember the first time I saw one, I was amazed. Did this bring any insights kind of that aren't exactly part of the specifics of what you studied, but did they doing this cause you to look at the world differently or in any way where you suddenly looking for parallels constantly or just thinking of things differently?
4: Yes, a lot. Actually, whenever we were trying to find the parallels, find different parallels, I was looking at everything. And our teacher, we were trying to find stuff. So we were like constantly brainstorming for a couple of days and trying to figure out like what we were going to do for the project. So we were thinking about like viruses and how like the human population is a virus to like the Earth. And we were talking about all these different things. So for the period of time, yeah, in the Fairchild Challenge, it really teaches us a lot about environmental impact and stuff like that. So our school is actually pretty environmental. We're a charter school, so we don't like use it as paper. We use the computer, so we're also like more environmentally friendly. And then our science teacher, Ms. Mary Hoagland, she is very much environmentally friendly as well. So she's constantly telling us like what to do, like turn the lights off, turn the water down, and stuff like that.
3: Yeah, it's funny. I remember we just started actually, and we got finished with the newest Fairchild Challenge, which was a rainwater conservation project, where we had to look at what was impermeable and what would absorb the water around our school and try to limit the water that went into Turtle Creek. And that was very interesting. I think it helped us open our eyes to just the amount of water that is just being...
4: Surface runoff.
3: Yeah, surface runoff. Yeah, exactly.
4: And all the chemicals and... a fertilizer that runs into the creek. So it's a very good project to teach kids.
0: Oh, that's great. You all sound like you really like learning, which is a terrific way to be. Have any of you thought about your... I'm sure you've thought about your futures.
4: Oh, yes. Oh, my gosh. Our teachers don't let us forget.
0: Yeah. So what do you have in mind, Colton? Anything? We won't hold you to it.
4: But yeah, I applied to a lot of colleges.
0: This is your senior year. I'm forgetting. Yeah.
4: So I've taken my ACT like 20 times. Like I really have been working hard towards like the college process. I just got accepted into a couple, but I wanted to get accepted into University of Pennsylvania. So that's a really hard school to get accepted into, but I'm still waiting. I just got deferred early decision, so they're moving me on to regular decision rounds. So I have to wait for that. But I got a full ride to Temple University in Philadelphia.
0: Congratulations.
4: So I was like, that's a really good option. So I'm looking forward to possibly going there because it's a really good opportunity.
0: Temple's a great school, but I hope your dream comes true, too, with Penn. And I know you're waiting on pins and needles, I'm sure.
4: I'm like, you know what? I have a backup. I think I might like Temple better. We don't know.
0: Yeah.
4: Or Fordham or whatever. Yeah.
0: Temple as a backup is not a bad thing.
4: No, not at all.
0: Do you know what you would like to major in?
4: Yes. Actually, I love my science teacher. I love science. But I also love marketing and business administration. Was accepted into the Fox School for Business, but my teacher, Mary's, really pushed me to do like some science courses as well. She wants me to double major, possibly, at Temple. Me and my brother do business competitions around Pittsburgh known as DECA. So that's like another thing we do. Mm-hmm. We really liked business. We really like talking and figuring out marketing strategies and plans.
3: Yeah. For DECA, which is an organization. It's national, and it's just a business and like leadership organization. And we're going to states in February. So hopefully we make it to nationals. We'll be crossing our fingers.
0: That's fantastic. As long as we are talking to both of you, Trent, what are your college plans?
3: This is so cliche, but they're the same as my twins. We applied to all the same schools and all the same decisions as well. So
4: we have the same ACT scores, we have the same grades.
3: Yeah,
4: we have the same classes.
0: That's probably not. Do you know other twins? It's probably not uncommon, right?
4: I don't think so.
0: Yeah. So good luck. Did you apply for early
3: early decision at Penn? Uh-huh. Yeah, I applied Wharton as well, and
4: I mean, I was happy to get deferred because I knew a lot of people that got rejected. So I was like, okay.
0: And you're also sitting on a Temple scholarship?
4: Mm-hmm. Yeah, I am. And yeah, we just got accepted to Fordham yesterday into their Gabelli School. So waiting for Northeastern and then to Columbia and Chicago. We'll see what happens. You guys
0: are your own parallel organisms.
4: I know.
0: You don't need to do any comparisons here.
4: No, yeah.
0: Let me turn to Benjamin, who's in his junior year now. Any thoughts yet? I don't know. My junior year, I was still kind of not thinking about it. But.
1: Oh, no, I am thinking about it. I haven't made any confirmed decisions. I'm looking into colleges I want to go to. Though I am incredibly interested and intrigued by most things in the historical field, so I have been highly considering going into something like that.
0: Interesting. And I know you'd like to write, I think.
1: Yes,
0: you were mentioning before. And I know when you study history, you really you write a lot.
1: Oh, it's very important.
0: It's part of it. And that creates, I don't know, that if you have a passion for writing too, that's a good way to mix it up.
1: It is.
0: And let's turn to Caden, who's the baby of our group here today. Caden is in 10th grade, but I bet she's thinking about maybe art. I don't know.
5: Definitely, yeah.
0: fine art or?
5: I'm not really sure what kind of art, but definitely the art field.
0: Excellent. When did you know that you loved art the way that you do?
5: Probably since I was like 3.
0: Really?
5: Yeah.
0: Do you remember making things or somebody encouraging you to draw or sculpt?
5: I remember my mom putting me in a lot of art classes at center, and those are really fun. I still actually have some drawings from when I was little.
0: Oh, that's great. Well, I want to thank all of you. Actually, time's really flown. Is there anything else that any of you wanted to say that I maybe neglected to ask?
4: Save the Earth.
0: Save the Earth. Well, that's actually a great question. If you had one, you guys are, 15, 16, 17, 18, no 17s, 15, 16, and 18. If you had a demand of adults, what would it be? Save the Earth if you...
4: Four adults,
0: oh. Yeah. Oh, we're going to use it.
4: Be nicer to each other. Love each other. I don't know.
0: No, that's a good one. Any others?
5: Definitely recycle more.
1: Mine's on a similar route. Just listen to what people try to tell you and, how to help people. Just try to work together.
4: Yeah, that too.
0: Those are, I know they don't seem profound to you, but they're pretty important. More than ever. Thank you to all four of you.
1: Thank you for having us.
0: And I hope we'll see you again sometime. We'd love to have you.
4: Yeah.
0: Good luck.
4: Thank you.
2: My name is Ricky. I am in 6th grade at Avalon Elementary in the Northgate School District. I am 11 years old and I love to read. I also love Star Wars. I've been a fan since my dad took me to see my first Star Wars movie when I was 3. I have a small collection of Star Wars memorabilia, and I always enjoy watching the movies. The book I read is Star Wars Republic Commando by Karen Travis. In Republic Commando, the Republic's army of clones and the Separatist droid army are waging war. The Republic is good, but the Separatists are bad. When the Republic learns of a Separatist nanovirus research facility, they send a squad of clone commandos to the planet Quillara, where the facility is located. Since it is an enemy-held planet, they must go in undercover. When the freighter they're flying in begins to crash, they must abandon ship. The squad leader, Niner, is preparing to jump when he notices Darman, the squad's demolitions expert, grabbing provisions. Niner refuses to jump until all of his men are out. Darman pushes Niner out the door, then he jumps seconds before the ship explodes. Darman survives, but is separated from the rest of his squad. While Darman is trying to rendezvous with his squad, he meets a young Jedi named Etain. They join up and try to find Darman's squad. On the way, they meet Jannart, a shapeshifter. She is a spy for the Republic, and she helps Etain and Darman get back to the squad. When the squad is reunited, they plan their attack against the facility. There's a very interesting trait shared between the commandos. Each of them is the sole survivor of their original squad. I am not going to tell you the end of the story because I don't want to ruin it for you. The ending is very exciting, and I hope you read this book and enjoy it as much as I.
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9: 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Today, I'm joined by Shailese, and we'll be talking about climate change. What memory do you hold closely when you think about climate change?
10: I remember at least like learning how climate change has caused polar ice caps to melt and how much that greatly affects the environment and also greenhouse gases.
9: I'll say my first memory when talking about climate change or thinking about climate change is when I was in school and we had this Earth Day thing, and my math teacher was talking about Earth Day and how we should lessen the water that we use when we brush our teeth. And that really jump-started my world view of how I see the world as far as climate change and how different companies and industries like really can affect the world and how we are all connected just through one space. Like, imagine being in a classroom and it's flooding, right? Mm-hmm. We're all at danger. And that's what I think about the world. What challenges come to mind when you think about climate change?
10: I feel like a lot of the world's problems can be from climate change, at least in some way. Like
9: wars especially, yeah.
10: Yeah.
9: Not research, but resources. What advancements of technology can help solve climate change, like now? Like, you know how AI is like affecting climate change and making it worse? Due to the water AI systems and AI, like, companies, they use up the water that is used for the cooling, and they need, like, fresh water to do that.
10: That sounds very destructive.
9: Yeah, it is.
11: My name is Gabrielle.
12: Gala Johnson.
13: Dodger McCoy.
14: John Robinson.
11: Let's talk about our favorite movies.
14: SpongeBob SquarePants, Wicked.
12: It was Wicked.
11: Share something from Wicked.
13: My favorite movie is Smurfs 2.
11: Vanity Smurf.
13: Vanity Smurf has a mirror.
11: Tell us your favorite song. Let's talk about Benson Boone.
13: My favorite song from Benson Boone is Mystical Magical.
11: Mystical Magical.
13: Yeah.
11: How does the song make you feel?
13: Happy.
11: Happy?
13: Yeah.
11: What's your favorite class?
12: Math.
13: Me and Mrs. Granger used the student council. I see a lot of young people there. I was playing bocce with the younger people.
11: Tell me what you're thankful for, John.
14: Singing, eating, and playing with toys. And see Skylar play with Maurice.
11: Tell them about Maurice.
12: Maurice is a boy in our class. He's not here.
13: I'm thankful for praying with my family. I went to go see my three cousins. We were playing outside for a little bit. I ate Thanksgiving and start cooking some food with my parents.
12: Thankful for my cousin. We turkey and
11: mashed potatoes.
12: Mashed potatoes and mac and cheese. And then we ate pumpkin pie.
15: What do you want for Christmas?
13: A black Xbox.
11: Oh.
13: My white one broke.
11: Is there any jerseys you want?
14: Yes, it's Giants and Patriots, Colts, Falcons, and basketball. I'm going to wear my shirts to school.
11: What's your favorite Christmas song?

0: Okay to me.
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0: On the third day of Christmas, aren't you okay to me? Three friends had two turtle dogs and a partridge and a pear tree.
2: 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Thank you. 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
4: Luca,
5: Lily,
6: Gianna,
7: Aria,
3: and Whitney. We're students from the Upper St. Clair High School, and we're here to talk about our school and ourselves.
4: There's this really awesome club called Montage Club, and basically artists, you know, if you're into photography, if you're into painting, into pottery, you're able to share your work and get it out there to the community. I share my photography whenever I can. It's a great way to get your name out there and open up any doors and opportunities for your art in the future.
5: I think another important event coming up is the blood drive that we do. It's on Friday, and we try to get a lot of volunteers to donate their blood so that we can go save some lives. And yeah, and there's a lot of volunteers through the National Honor Society, and yeah, I think that's a good event.
3: Another event that I think is very important is Youthon. It's closer to the end of the year. It's in May, and it's kind of a nice way to wrap up all school events. It's school-wide and for all grades, and it supports childhood cancers. It's a very fun overnight event. All the students come. You get a t-shirt. You get food. You get to play fun games and spend time with everybody. So I think that's a good event that we should advertise.
7: I haven't been going to the school very long, but the amount of clubs, I think, is very unique to our school. We have an event called Rush where we all go around the field and there's all these different stands. And it's very interesting because there's so many communities you can join. And if you're interested in anything, you can find a club for it. And, I mean, you can sign up for how many you want. And as the year goes on, you decide which ones you want to participate in. And I think that is something that really highlights the community in our school.
3: With that said, I think there's about 120 different clubs, but if there's a club that isn't for you or there's something that you want to create, it's very easy to do so. So there's many options.
5: Someone who deserves a shout out at our school is bus driver Ray. He got us here safe. He gets everyone in all grades home safe and to school safe. So yeah, he's awesome. And he always has little treats for all the kids coming on and off the bus. So
3: for Youth Express, this is Gianna,
4: Luca,
5: Lily,
6: Gianna,
7: Aria,
5: and Whitney.
3: Thanks so much for listening.
8: My name is Juliet. I'm in second grade at the Environmental Charter School in Pittsburgh, Pennsylvania. Cutting trees makes me concerned about the future of the world, and here's why. Instead of cutting down trees, I wish people would use the back of their old paper or use new paper. For example, cutting trees is bad for the earth, and it would make trees sick. I think if you would go to a store where they sell wood or seeds, you could plant the seeds and wait for a few years until it grows. I believe if you cut trees, you can make paper out of it, and it is still bad for the trees. Don't forget that if you cut a tree, you would make the earth sick and trees would die. Finally, cutting trees impacts all of us, and I think we can work together to make the earth a better place. This is Juliet for the Environmental Charter School second grade persuaders.
9: Hello, my name is Amina and I'm a 12th grade student at City High. You are listening to an artist statement recorded in the Youth Media Center at SLB Radio. The piece I will be discussing is for the Leadership, Excellence, Access, and Persistence Program's End of the Year Showcase. To be honest, I'm not really into art or I'm not really an artsy person unless I am kind of in the space of it or like I'm forced to draw something or like writing. I'm not really good at that. So if it's something that's given to me, I would try my best to achieve that art piece to make it, you know, readable, look good, or make it colorful, whatever it is that I need it to be an art piece. I do like to put my creativity to the test. Whenever I try my hardest to like come up with like a piece or like you know, writing, I try to think of ways to be different. Obviously, I'm not an artsy person. Like, I try to step out of my comfort zone whenever it comes to like drawing and stuff like that. So whenever I work hard on a piece and I feel like it's done or I feel really good about it, you know, I probably ask for second opinions just to see what I should add, you know, because I do want it to look the best possible. Obviously, nothing's perfect, but I want it to look like I've worked hard on it and I put every thought in my brain into it as well. I don't really have a specific art style that I follow or that I look up to or an artist that I look up to. I just go with the flow. I just go with whatever is given to me, or if like I'm in school and we're doing like maybe stations and they're like, oh, do this for like a grade, I will try my best to like put my creativity into it, even though I'm not really into that. Like, especially with art, I probably am the worst at it. Like, I'm just genuinely being honest, but I do feel like whenever I do my art styles, it usually goes with like writing. I'm not really good at writing, but I will literally try my best. So I don't have like a specific art style that I follow. I just do whatever pops up on my mind. Like, you know, I really love drawing flowers. So if it's like, oh, you can free draw or something, I will like draw leaves, flowers, and like just agricultural things that just pop up in my mind. Whatever piece I decide to create, I want people to feel like, wow. Like, I really want to put people in shock or like in like disbelief. Like, I want people to get excited of like the surprise of what I just made, or I want like reactions out of people. Like, I feel like I don't really do that often, but obviously, like, whenever I do create like any type of art piece, I do get that sometimes, but I also feel like I don't do enough. Like, last showcase, I wasn't really happy about my art piece, although I worked very hard on it and I was really anxious about the whole thing. But surprisingly, I was shocked that many people loved it, and like, you know, it really made me feel better about my art piece. So that's how I want it to make others feel. Like, although I don't like it, I know there are people out there who would. I would definitely say a fear that I have about my project would probably be like not having enough color on it, not putting too much effort, because I do want to put as much effort into it as I can, so like people actually learn or like see something out of it or get something out of the art piece and like, wow, find it interesting or whatever, and they talk about it. Like, you know, I don't want it to be boring. That's what I want. And honestly, I do want, right now I am thinking of writing a poem, because like I'm just not like sure if I want to make, going the same route as drawing something again, like making an art piece. Like, I want to write. Like, I'm not really good at writing, but I really want to put my writing skills to the test once more. So maybe make it lengthy. And also, I want to talk about my life. I honestly want to talk about my life, or just me as a person in general, my thoughts, my feelings, and like how it is to be a young Black Muslim girl in this day and age, or just dealing with mental health, like something around that. I don't know.
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10: Jelani,
4: Avi,
11: and Drake.
5: We're 8th grade students from Environmental Charter School, and we're here to talk about music.
10: Really, to get me to where I am musically, I think it would be my uncle. Really, before he came along, I was mostly listening to, like, whatever was in the charts in 2018. I used to be, like, a big Justin Bieber fan. Everybody in my family has the most differing music taste, but all stays in the rock genre. Like, for instance, my dad listens to, like, indie and mostly the underground stuff. It was a weird childhood, if that.
11: When I was younger, my mom used to play Paramore in the car in the mornings before I went to school. My aunt is the one that introduced me to Linkin Park before I really knew about them. And I liked them so much, I just recently went to one of their concerts. They were really, really nice. I saw one of my friends there. My aunt was there too. She also got me into other bands. We've seen multiple concerts together, multiple nu metal band concerts. There's actually this cover band that comes around to Pittsburgh every so often and plays a lot of nu metal that I'm going to in January.
12: I'm going to say my sister's old boyfriend and my mom. They mainly just played the music around me a lot when I was younger, so that's it.
11: Do you have a favorite artist?
12: It's J.I.D.
11: Nice.
10: Soundgarden for me.
11: That's the one thing. I don't have an overall favorite artist. I have favorite artists within genres.
13: Favorite artist right now is probably Pierce the Veil. If I had to pick a favorite song by them, it's probably Bulls in the Bronx from the Collide with the Sky album or Emergency Contact. Those two are really good.
10: I've been in a couple bands. I've been on small tours in the East. I haven't gone anywhere near West. I'd like to do something with it. I don't think I have a chance to. I don't think I get taken very seriously for my age.
12: One of our friends, David, he got me listening to one song. He said Headstrong. I'm not going to say I'm a huge fan, but it does sound nice.
13: Headstrong is one of the first songs I started listening to when I first got into like rock and metal. I listened to it on repeat, nonstop. I recently died down listening to it because once you listen to a song so many times, it gets kind of repetitive. Me, Charlie, David, and someone who doesn't go to our school, Riley, are in a band that we created around last year. Named it Obscure. Did like two performances for the school, which really have to redo them. We've improved as musicians since then. We plan on like going farther more into stuff with the band.
11: So far we've only done covers of Green Day, and right now we're working on a song by 3 Days Grace, and I'm hoping to take a more nu metal leaning sort of direction. Since like very early sixth grade, I've been into stuff around the nu metal genre. Now, I really like sludge metal and thrash. One of my favorite bands is Crowbar. One of my favorite albums is Sonic Exis in its purest form. It was released around early 2003, and ever since I discovered it a bit ago, I've been listening to it nonstop. Same thing with Acid Bath. I used to be really into Acid Bath and their debut album called When the Kite String Pops. My favorite song by them is Jezebel. It's not exactly like something I'd recommend to one of my friends, but I really like them.
13: When I first met Charlie, she made me a playlist, and I started listening to it, and I picked out songs that I liked, songs that I didn't like. And eventually, I started getting into nu metal. More recently, I got more into the emo genre, with artists like Pierce the Veil, My Chemical Romance, Panic the Disco. I still don't know much about it, so I'm not very knowledgeable, so I probably would get genres and genre names wrong. Recently, Charlie has recommended me some artists that get into slam metal. Artists like, I don't think I can say these names.
11: Acrania.
13: There's, like, stuff I gotta get used to, like the gutturals and whatever, which is kind of, like, off-putting to me because I can't really understand what they're
11: gutturals,
13: saying.
11: Gutturals, pig squeals.
13: Yeah, sounds like garbage disposal noises.
11: For Youth Express, this is Charlie.
13: Jelani.
10: Avi.
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15: My name is Jacquees, and I am a 12th grade student at City High. You are listening to the artist statement recorded in the Youth Media Center at SLB Radio. The piece I will be discussing is for Leadership, Excellence, Access, and Persistence Program End of the Year Showcase. To be honest, I've never been the artist type. I went into this program to challenge myself and to prove to myself that I can accomplish things even when I'm not comfortable in the situation. It's really hard to be able to look at the bigger picture when you think everything is wrong and that you can't do it. I think it wasn't art, like an artist that inspired me or any type of art. It was more of myself or my inner self. I think I want to be artistic and I want to be able to do things in the arts, but I've blocked myself off so many times from doing it because I didn't think it would fit the standard for artistry in this day and age, which is not true. I know that's not true, but it was kind of hard to like see it. For my project, it will mostly be about self-healing because I think self-healing is such a interesting concept, and I think it's really not talked about as it should be. I think people look at it as a way of like, if you do this, then you'll be okay, and that you'll be the better version of yourself after through and through. But self-healing is, it feels really hard sometimes, and it generally is not that easy as people make it out to be, especially when you are confronting something that really is personal and that you haven't confronted in a long time. I wouldn't say that I do struggle with self-healing, and it does kind of get in the way of personal life choices and stuff like that, but I think one day I'll get there, and this is one of the steps I can take to get to that point where I can look back and know that I was able to do it. And I might not be fully recovered after it, but at least I'll feel a little more better after completing it. I really don't know what my project is going to be yet. I've been like thinking of ideas. One of my ideas was to have a plant and cut it every month and then keep growing it over and over to watch as it keeps growing back and it doesn't like wilt away. Or I was going to get 3 jars and then smash one of them and then smash another one and put it back together and then leave the other one as normal. And the reason behind this is just, I think it will show that process of healing yourself, but not like to the point where you're going to be perfect again, because nobody's perfect and you never ever will be perfect, but it will heal you enough to the point where you're able to live your life to the best you can, even after everything. And it's kind of like a way of like showing that the process, that's a process that won't stop. I mean, you can self-heal from things from like past and stuff, but you're always going to have to self-heal from something for the rest of your life. New things, future things, past, present tense, it doesn't matter. You're always going to have to heal over something, because the world is not a really good place sometimes, and it's really hard to be in a world like that. But I think after this project, I think I'll feel more better about everything, and I think I'll be way more confident in myself to be able to say what I want to say to the world without being afraid of being judged or afraid that I'm in the wrong for believing and thinking what I believe in. Thank you.
16: Hello, my name is Styx. I am a 12th grader at City High. I'm currently 18. You are listening to a artist statement recorded at the Youth Media Center at SLB Radio. I'm going to be making an art piece for LEAP, which is a thing at CMU that is connected with City High and now currently a few other schools. I'm just going to go off script a little bit. I think everybody should feel like they can create something, and like everyone should have the feeling they can make something, even if it's not art. I feel like everyone should have the feeling that they are allowed to make art, that they can make art, because everyone can make art. Not all art has to be good. It could be pretty bad sometimes. Some of the best art could be considered the worst art, you know. I'm inspired by Frida Kahlo, the show Space Ghost, Coast to Coast, and Mystery Science Theater 300. None of those things are really connected, but I feel like they're all really easy to tell that someone went, hey, I want to make a thing. And then they did it. And that's what it is. That's what you get in. If anyone's listening to this, please watch Space Ghost Coast to Coast. Because I dressed up like Moltar for Halloween and no one knew what I was. Although that is most of my Halloween costumes. But it's a good show. You should watch it. It's fun. They interviewed Talking Heads, I think. I want other people to be empowered by my art. That would be the highest honor, to have someone be like, hey, I really like this thing, and it's a thing I made. I also, as an artist, I would love if something I made was turned into a children's theater project. I would love to see a bunch of children reenact something I made for fun. I think it would be funny. and fun to watch. I don't really know what my project's going to look like right now, but I know I want it to be interactive. I just thought of an idea that could relate to what I'm doing right now, which is a podcast or a radio show that's called Nerd Out, where basically it's just a bunch of people calling in to just yap about a thing they love. And no matter how weird it is and no matter how strange it is, just you get to talk about whatever you want. I might actually do that now that I'm talking about it. That sounds like a lot of fun. Oh, also my pronouns are they, them. I forgot to do that. And final words from me. Be punk, be yourself. Bye.
17: 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The piece I will be discussing is for the Leadership, Excellence, Access, and Persistence Program's End of the Year Showcase. I am a poet and music artist, and I like to write about my feelings and personal experience, and I joined this program to express how I feel to others and hopefully help others too. Someone that inspires me is XXXTentacion because he spoke about mental health, bettering yourself, and stopping violence and having peace, and he also created a community where everyone are friends. I create music to help spread awareness about mental health, drug abuse, and gun violence, all these things that has affected me personally, and I also want to create a community where everyone are friends and don't feel left out. I hope my final product spreads awareness about mental health and to show people to take it seriously and don't ignore it. Get help before it's too late. Thank you for listening. This is Adrian, signing out.
18: My name is John. I'm in second grade at the Environmental Charter School, Pittsburgh, Pennsylvania. Smoking makes me concerned about the future, and here's why. Instead of smoking, I wish people would make healthier choices. Smoking can kill people, and it is bad for the environment because the smoke can pollute the earth. It can cause diseases like lung cancer and heart disease. Smoking can also affect other people. People with asthma can have trouble breathing. Smoking impacts all of us, and I think we can work together to make this world a better place. This is John for the Environmental Charter School Second Grade Persuaders.
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20: I'm Leah.
21: I'm Kira.
22: I'm Emmett.
23: I'm Aiden.
24: I'm also Aiden.
25: I'm John Pork.
26: Lewis.
27: I'm Jacob.
28: I'm Sime.
29: I'm Calder.
19: We are students from Mount Lebanon High School, and today we will be discussing the similarities and differences between culture and lifestyles. Our first question today is going to be, what are some things you have learned through being a part of a multinational classroom?
26: Well, I would say like the humor is different and a lot of the ways like humans react as like from different cultures are a lot of different when you like have a different kind of humor.
24: Yeah, I agree.
28: Yeah, I think it was very interesting to talk with the Americans, and we learned much about how they live here and also some similarities but also differences.
29: I agree with this.
25: I agree.
24: I also agree.
27: I agree.
26: Well, I also think like there are like big differences in the way we like see each other, maybe. I would say like we Germans, we got a lot of stereotypical view of the Americans before we like met here, and some of them were true, some of them were not.
24: Like what?
23: Like the fat people.
24: Fat people.
26: A lot of fat people.
24: What else is true?
26: That drink a lot of soda. Like I was surprised that so many people, like Calder also said, yeah, why you Americans drink so much, you Germans drink so much soda, but like everyone drinks here like Dr. Pepper, rotten beer, and all the other like super sweet stuff. It's crazy.
27: Yeah, I also was surprised about your sports culture. It's not, you don't have like the usual club culture we have in Germany. It's like different from country to country. Yeah, but I like that, like, you have the big focus on sport here.
24: Yeah, sports are like more focused based on school than club. Yeah.
19: Yeah. I want to ask, were there any rumors that like were, that you were expecting that weren't true?
24: Yeah, like what like stereotypical things that you thought were true weren't?
27: I think Calder wants to say something.
29: Yeah.
24: Calder, you're not even German. This isn't a question towards you.
25: All right, one thing I was surprised was I thought Bigfoot was real.
26: Well, I was surprised that, like, Americans use, like, canisters. Like, I was really surprised. In Germany, we have, like, for milk, we have like small paper containers where we put the milk in, and you have like big chunks of like entire milk, orange juice, and it's like very different. Like it was a little bit stereotypical, but I was surprised it's like really true. Mm.
24: Jacob, Simon, do you guys have anything?
28: Yeah, I would agree with that. I also thought that was very interesting. I think Americans consume a bit more than we Germans. And I also noticed that they throw more away of the food. And yeah.
26: I also like can agree to that. It's like, I find it super interesting why when we were go to a restaurant, like, lots of the Americans were like leaving lots of their plates like on the table. Like, I don't think it's like because they're like, I don't want to eat it, but I think like the food here, like you are getting less hungrier when you like eat it, like when you're in German. You know what I mean? It's yeah. like, it's more, it makes you more sat.
0: Full?
26: Yeah, more full. Full. Yeah, you know,
1: exactly.
26: Yeah.
2: Are there any favorite foods?
24: Yeah.
0: Shake Shack.
24: We can go to today.
0: On the strip? We're going to Shake Shack on the strip, yeah.
24: Yeah, yeah.
0: I think the burgers here are really good, and you eat a lot of chicken wings. Mm-hmm. These are really good. Yeah.
28: Mm.
0: Simon, maybe you can add something.
28: Yeah, I also like Chipotle very much.
24: Oh, yeah.
28: These are my two favorite, Chipotle and Shake Shack.
0: I think like Chipotle, when you have to eat fast food, Chipotle is the most healthy.
24: Yeah.
0: So I think it's very good.
28: Yeah.
0: Great.
19: Yeah. In what ways are your experiences similar? And then which classmates have you connected with and why? And then another part of that question is, have you discovered anything new about yourself, like here in America?
28: Mm. What an interesting question.
26: Well, for my part, I met like some nice dudes like Maxton. You know him? He's part of the football team.
0: Yeah, very nice guy.
26: He was a great guy. I really liked talking to him. Also, there were a lot of nice people in like Aiden's Apex Club. They were also pretty nice. And they're also like a little bit closer to like the ones from the Americans from the exchange, like Ever and the others. They were like, they're good people.
28: Yeah, I also met the one guy who moved from Germany to America. I forgot his name, but he was really nice, and yeah, he said that he likes it very much here. And of course, the guys from the football team were really nice, and also the guys from the lacrosse team.
24: Yeah.
28: We went to the training sessions. It was really good.
0: Yeah, I also learned here that there's a big German culture here, a big group of German people live here. Also, your German teacher told me, because I met a few girls, a few boys that, like Simon said, they lived till 2018, they lived in Stuttgart in Germany, which is a big city. And also, like, their grandparents lived in Germany, so I think you have a big German culture group here.
2: You guys think about the football game?
0: Yeah. Tonight or last night?
3: No, last Friday.
0: Last Friday. You have to change your quarterback, I think. It was really bad.
24: Yeah.
0: But, like, the team is...
3: That's terrible.
0: Yeah, the team is correct. Also, the quarterback, he's a nice person. I think he's also... He can play football, but, like, when the coach is giving him the wrong...
28: Plays. The wrong instruction, right?
0: The wrong instructions, like, always the... Players should just go and run it up and not like throw the ball much longer.
24: Yeah.
0: It's the wrong tactic to win a football game. So,
24: yeah.
0: What
24: do you think about the Steelers game?
0: The Steelers game, they're great defense on Sunday. Last night, the defense weren't that good, but they have a great defense. They're also good offense. But on Sunday, to the game on Sunday, I just can say like the Browns. They suck.
24: Yeah.
0: They're so terrible. They can't catch a football on the easiest passes. And to last night, I think in the fourth quarter, they did a great touchdown, a great throw from Aaron Rodgers.
3: Pat Freiermuth.
24: Yeah, but Pat Freiermuth.
0: What?
24: I said he threw it to Pat Freiermuth.
0: Yeah. Freiermuth. Mm-hmm. Yeah, but I think
6: he's a tight end, right?
0: It was clear that they would concede a field goal if they don't tackle them early in their half. So,
6: yeah.
0: But the atmosphere at the Steelers game on Sunday was great. Maybe you want to add something, Luis.
26: Yeah, like, talking about the atmosphere, I really want to add, like, it's absolutely massive. Like, I was at the football game and was, like, absolutely stunning, like, seeing the entire school come together as a community to celebrate, like, their team, who's playing, the players. And there were, like, cheerleaders, there were, like, flag holders who were, like, doing all kinds of crazy, I think, gymnastic workouts. They were, like, throwing the flags in the air. There were also, I think, a musical team. It was, like, they were really big. like in presence, and I really think that's it's strengthening like the community and also the school. In Germany, we don't have that.
12: Yeah.
28: Yeah, I would agree with
0: Louis
28: there.
0: Great point. Great point.
28: Yeah. Louis. Nice, Louis.
0: I cannot add something.
1: All right. So,
28: hey, so

0: Which water you think is like better? Like
1: oh, Stillwater.
2: Stillwater.
1: American
2: Stillwater.
1: Stillwater.
2: Yeah.
3: Yeah. Great guys. Great guys. So I also have a question. Hey, Johnny, please be quiet. So I have a question. What do you think about the German school system? Do you like it more?
4: So much better.
5: So much better.
2: What?
6: Why?
7: Early days.
3: I like America. I have another question about
1: America's
2: school
1: system.
2: Hey, tell us.
3: But I have another question.
5: Because there's more balance to it.
7: And you leave early. Way earlier.
5: You have more free time to do.
7: Yeah,
1: I don't know.
4: The system is more like our college. Probably. Mm-hmm. And I just like how you guys would have a break, like in the middle of the day. Like,
2: yeah.
4: We're just
2: But you also have lunch, right?
8: Yeah.
2: It's the same.
8: Lunch doesn't really count.
4: But you guys get to go out.
3: But and please be neutral now. What school is harder, American or German? For
4: German
3: me, it's obvious, but
4: I think it depends.
8: I think it depends on the kind of
3: a German school. Nobody does something.
4: No.
3: You, you're talking.
2: Excuse me.
3: You're talking. In American school, you're playing Clash Royale the whole lesson.
9: They're all on TikTok and on their iPads.
1: I know.
3: Yeah, but we still learn stuff.
1: Jacob.
3: Ask our teacher.
1: Jacob, when I was in German with you, you would just scroll TikTok during every class.
3: Hey.
1: That's my not during your class though. Don't worry.
3: Never.
1: Yeah,
3: great point. But course. No, I think school is much harder in Germany. Also,
9: I have to disagree on that point.
3: Johnny, please let
9: let's talk more about that. Yeah.
7: Entice us, Johnny.
9: Yeah,
3: I think like
9: so
3: what in your finals? In your finals, when you do your high school graduation, what you have to do? You have to do multiple choice questions.
9: Yeah, but you.
3: Yeah,
9: you
3: but
9: have
3: that's
9: to get
3: easy.
9: 90% of them right in.
3: Yeah, but in Germany, you have to write, like, I think 15 pages.
9: Yeah, but, you know, like, I'll have, like...
3: You cannot compare.
9: I have, like, 5 AP tests I have to take at the end of the year, you know?
1: AP tests.
2: But we
1: like
2: have to take, also, we have 4 subjects for our...
9: 4 subjects?
2: Yeah.
1: 4 subjects for finals?
2: Yeah.
9: We have, like...
1: That's, like, the same for us?
3: But we write every...
9: Yeah. 7 finals.
3: In every subject, we write, like, 4 to 5
2: yeah,
3: hours.
2: Yeah, like,
3: and
2: 5
3: we
2: hours
3: have to write
2: for one exam.
3: In each exam, we have to write, like, about 15 pages. You only do like multiple choice
9: give
3: questions.
9: Give this man the SAT, see how he does.
3: Yeah, we can't do it. Give, I will give you a math exam from Germany. You won't even do it from the fifth grade.
0: Like, now link it to the question. I have a question for you, Americans. Yeah. Would you say like the American school system prepares you better for like life after? Or would you say the German one?
4: No, the German one.
1: I'd say
2: sure.
1: The German school, but like
2: why?
0: But how?
1: I say that it's better for preparing you for life, not like easier.
7: Unless you count American college.
9: Yeah, I feel like
7: you count college is what prepares
0: you. Yeah,
7: really.
0: And why would you like say that? That like the German system is better than like the American?
4: Yeah.
1: There's a lot of different pathways you can follow.
9: Yeah.
1: There's like a lot of different pathways for these schools. But like we just have like one
7: set regime.
1: Yeah.
0: Yeah, but you have like almost 1,000 classes where you would say like you have more paths in Germany.
1: But I feel like your path set you up for your careers. However, our classes are just to like test what you...
2: I would disagree with that.
0: Also.
2: For example, I hear it. Luis just went to an economics class. We don't have anything like that in Germany. And you also can more choose what subjects you like. And then you have them every day. I think that's good because then you can concentrate on something. And that's better than if you do much things, but not so good.
3: Yeah, I also can agree with Simon. Like, we also, you said college prepares you for life. In Germany, we also have university. University is like, maybe like you can compare it with college. But school does not compare us for life. We don't have, like Simon said, we don't have subjects where we learn how to make decisions at the stock market. We don't learn how to pay taxes.
7: Yeah.
3: So we don't. That's just terrible.
1: What do you think, Johnny?
3: Johnny, say something.
9: I think in America it's more like choice focus, where in like Germany, like they kind of pick the path that you're gonna take, right?
3: No, we cannot.
1: Yeah. Why don't we also get Emmett in on this?
2: Yeah,
9: I feel like
3: Emmett. Maybe
2: I feel like
3: something.
2: Emmett has a strong opinion on this.
8: Yeah, I feel like the American schools better prepare you just because there's like a
3: Bro,
8: bigger variety of subjects.
3: Talking.
8: But I'd honestly, I'd like to hear Calder's opinion on this.
9: Wait, but before
3: Calder, say something, please. Everybody's interested in your opinion.
7: Can you elaborate?
10: You know, I think it's about equal because
1: no.
9: I think
10: all
9: it's
10: right.
9: Like
8: could you elaborate on that, Calder?
10: I would like to.
9: The German class because it's all in German, so it's really hard to understand. You know, because he's speaking German. And
10: But
7: that can make focusing hard.
10: There's a lot of different levels of school in Germany, and it's really catered to.

0: how smart you are, I guess.
1: Yeah.
2: But you could consider it the same here.
0: In high school,
2: classes, AP classes.
0: Yeah. Yeah, in high school, you can kind of, in American high school, you can pretty much do whatever you want at any level. Even if you're really stupid, you could take an AP class. That doesn't matter.
3: I don't think we can agree on this point. Maybe, Ellie, go on to the next question.
4: Is a little entertainment closer, please. Similar, or does it differ like significantly between cultures, like sports, music, like movies?
1: Sports and music and movies?
2: Sports differ. Sports depend on the area.
5: What does the interviewer think about this question?
1: I feel like movies in like German, they're in like German, so.
0: Really?
3: Emmett, oh, why don't we get, hey guys, why don't we get Emmett in a bit in this podcast and he says something?
6: That's a lot different in the U.S., but Calder knows a lot about music. I'd like to get his take on
7: this. Specifically Don Toliver.
3: Hey, Calder.
7: Calder, what do you think about Don Toliver?
0: I think German music is a lot more serious.
2: Could you elaborate?
3: Yeah. Why is it more serious?
1: Give a specific example.
3: Can you?
2: What makes it more serious?
5: It might be because you guys don't understand the songs.
0: I know, Tokyo Hotel.
3: Tokyo Hotel, but Tokyo Hotel is an international band. Of course, it's from Germany, but...
5: You like the song?
3: You like Griechischer Wein?
1: What about Beethoven?
2: Oh, that's a good song.
3: Yeah, Holte knows it. Good.
0: I only know Durchdrehen Monsoon.
5: It's a really good song.
3: Durchdrehen Monsoon.
2: Calder, how would you compare it to American music then?
1: What about Don Toliver?
7: How do you compare it to Don Toliver?
0: It's just not as good. I don't know what else to say.
8: Have you ever heard like some German rap?
0: Yeah.
8: And?
0: It's good.
7: Okay.
0: Like Zaccavelli.
2: Who? Zaccavelli. You mean Machiavelli?
1: You know the guy who wrote The Prince?
7: Yeah.
2: Machiavelli.
7: In like 14 something.
2: Yeah, like
3: I don't know. I don't know. Maybe you can show
5: guys,
3: us. Guys,
5: I think we got drifting off a bit here.
7: All right. Addy, do you want to get us to the next question?
4: Do you guys have any like favorite American like music artists?
3: Yeah, Drake. But Drake is Canadian, but yeah.
7: Still.
2: Simon, you got one?
7: Yeah,
5: Simon. I'm thinking about it. Maybe Lewis. You guys continue.
8: Lewis, I would say Kanye West. Like, I find it super interesting, like, you Americans have, like, a super interesting music culture. We have, like, East Side and West Side, and you have, like, it has a lot to offer for a lot of people. We have, like, country music, we have, like, Taylor Swift, and, yeah, it's, like, it's for everyone. It's super interesting.
4: I know we already talked about this, but what do you think about, like, the food? Like, is there any food that you want to, like, that you're going to miss?
5: I feel like American candy is terrible, actually. Yeah. It's way too sweet.
8: Halter, we were, like, eating yesterday, what was the name? Hot pets or so?
5: Hot dog.
7: No. Hot pockets.
2: Pop-tarts.
8: Pop-tarts, yeah. I think, yeah, they were, like, this is, like,
2: very sweet.
8: Americans have, like, this culture, like, in food, that they must have everything super sweet. And I really miss my European food. I say, like, American food is good, but as a European, you can't really get the taste out of it, you know? It's like way more heavier in Germany and compared
3: sweets
8: to America.
3: Sweets can't be healthy. Sweets can't. The sweets in Germany aren't healthy. They just don't have so much sugar than they have here.
1: Does it have like a chemical taste?
5: No.
8: Even here, water, like it's when I taste it, like even from the bottles, it's terrible.
3: In Germany, there are also strict rules for like food, for everything, for sweets, for. Yeah.
7: Yeah, the FDA kind of sucks.
2: Yeah, much more intense than America.
4: Everything you eat here is probably good.
3: Oh, Luis has a question.
8: Like, for you Americans, have you, like, you were 2 weeks in Germany. Have you ever, like, took a German artist, like, from Germany and getting, like, from in your own music taste here in America?
9: Annika put me on Zartman.
8: Ah, Zartman, yeah.
3: Zartman is a really, really interesting person. Like, he's, I don't know, we just leave it with that.
9: I had a question. What do you guys think about Kennywood?
3: It has great roller coasters, but like the lines were really long.
4: Yeah. How do you think it compares to like Fantasialand?
3: Well, I've only been once in Fantasialand in my life, but I don't know.
5: I would say
3: maybe Lewis can say something.
5: I would say Fantasialand is even bigger and better.
8: Like I think even like you Americans have like everything bigger, but we have like the best.
3: Wait. As a German, I cannot agree with that. That Germany, everything's better.
1: I think the roller coasters and the rides are better at Kennywood, but I think like the theming is better.
5: Have you been to Fantasia?
1: Yeah, I have. Oh. And I think the theming's better and it might be bigger, but the rides are so much better.
5: Also, the ride, they felt unsafe.
3: The roller coasters in America don't have the TÜV. You know what TÜV is? TÜV are like the rules.
5: Oh, and your stairs aren't normed.
9: About this, like the TÜV? Safety thing.
3: That's the safety thing. It's a TÜV.
1: TÜV.
9: Yeah, we don't have that.
3: TÜV.
1: All of like the roller coasters, like the biggest one is like our smallest one. at Fantasyland, the biggest
9: when we went there,
5: what? No, that's
9: like
5: not true.
3: No, that's not true. That's not true.
1: Like, you didn't go on the Steel Curtain, but that one's like 200 feet tall.
3: Hey.
5: So what?
1: But like the biggest one was like 90 feet tall in Fantasyland.
2: It's like the Skyrocket.
5: Yeah. Are there longer rides?
1: Oh, I want to talk about your thoughts on American culture in German school, because when we were in English class, I think, who was in my class? It was Max and Calder. Remember what we were talking about, the one book you read last year? All-American Boys, right?
8: Oh,
1: yeah.
5: Could you explain it to us?
3: To be honest, I didn't read any book last year in English. I should have read The Perks of Being a Wallflower, but I didn't read it, so...
9: That was filmed in Pittsburgh. Yeah.
3: What?
9: The movie was filmed in Pittsburgh.
4: It was filmed in Mount Lebanon, too.
1: Yeah.
3: And what?
4: The bridge that we went on.
1: The Perks of
7: Being a Wallflower. The movie.
3: Yeah, but I didn't read the book. I should have read, but I didn't read it.
5: Wow.
9: Same with the Batman movie. That was filmed at Kennywood.
7: And Heinz Stadium.
5: Yeah. We were in Washington, and there were also many places where films were made.
4: Yeah. Are you guys excited for homecoming and to experience like...
3: For going home to Germany, yeah.
8: No.
4: Like the dance.
3: Yeah, probably.
4: Okay, guys, that was a great conversation. Well, that's all we have for now. Thank you for listening to the broadcast from the Youth Media Center at SLB Radio.
7: Mm-hmm. Bye.
4: Bye.
5: Thanks for having me, guys.
7: Bye.
3: Thank you, guys.
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11: William Bergman,
12: Jamal Charity,
13: Aiden Pratt,
14: and Damian Hill.
10: We're base grad students at Westinghouse High School, and today we're going to be discussing the Westinghouse Bulldogs or environments in our school.
11: Damian, going into your senior year, how you feel about the upcoming season?
14: I honestly feel like this is the season where I got to make my mark in Westinghouse's history. I got to feel me like a standard and a objective I always wanted to reach. I always wanted to be the best or one of the best. So that's what I feel like.
10: And Aiden Proud, you being a senior in your environment, how does it feel to just come to Westinghouse High School every day?
13: Westinghouse High School is a pretty good school, you know. Most people look at Westinghouse High School as a bad school, as if it's a bad environment, and honestly, it's pretty good, to be honest.
14: Just be chilling, for real.
7: Yeah, bro.
5: Just like chill.
7: You gotta agree on that.
10: Because of where it's located, you know, a lot of people there are predominantly black, and being a statistic in Pittsburgh, in the east side of Pittsburgh, going up there, you'll be looked at wrong.
14: Looked at as either a thief, mugger, robber, anything that's bad.
5: Or a threat to your neighborhood.
14: Yeah.
11: My personal opinion, I think it's all like want to. Some people in the school don't want to do it. Like, there's some people who do want to learn, like, you mean?
14: And there's some people that just come to school to just sit there all day.
10: I think there's a lot of racism. Like, going around places and seeing people and how to look at you or treat you a different way just because of how you look or who you are. You know, that stuff. It hurts to see, but you're used to it.
5: It's reality.
14: Yeah, it is reality.
5: Really can't do nothing to that. You know, we could go some places, like we're going places for football.
10: Oh, so more on the bright side. Wonka, you got a basketball game tonight against Furl. How do you feel about that?
11: I'm feeling great. But try to go for a double-double again. That's what I'm averaging on.
10: Let's talk about last week's game.
11: Yeah, we took a loss to Stowe Rocks, man. It was a tough loss. We're going to bounce back against Phil, man.
10: What do you think was the specific problem in the game that y'all could have changed?
11: We needed more intensity. Missed shots.
10: I feel like I didn't see a three to the fourth quarter.
11: Yeah, man. Well, I don't know. We was just cold. We was in a slump.
14: Yeah.
10: Talk to Tommy.
13: But y'all scared a little bit? Because in the gym, y'all make every shot.
11: Yeah, bro. Our first home game, we kind of had the nerves. Yeah, I don't know. But, yeah, we got a home game against Phil tonight at like 7 o'clock. We're going to get them win. It's going to look good today.
10: Aiden, I know you're real good on the academic part. How do you feel like school and academics is at Westinghouse altogether?
13: Work's pretty easy, kind of. But, like, I'm really only good at math. Reading, I'm okay.
10: Damian Hill, you being a senior next year, how do you feel going into the season after having a losing season?
14: I feel like we got to go get back. Simple as that. We got to go get back, for real.
11: Jamar, going into your junior year, like, how are you prepping for the off season?
5: I'm prepping by just, like, trying to get better every day, working out, you know, keeping my body in shape.
11: Any plans for the off season, like, 7-1?
12: Yeah, I'm playing for 412 Elite. It's a good program, real strong. I feel like once I go up there, it's going to feel like family. I'm just fit right in.
11: Class of 2028 to break it.
13: I got a question for Josiah Collins.
10: Yes, sir.
13: What made you commit to Akron?
10: What made me commit to Akron was the hospitality. You know, it was one of my better options, so I just went there and took it and ran with it.
11: You was recently up Akron like a couple of weeks ago, right?
10: Uh-huh.
11: How did you like it up there? Like, how was it?
10: I liked it. You know, they was just showing me around the campus more. I seen it a lot of times, but this time I seen the dorms where I'll be staying at, and I feel solidified up there. I feel like it's home.
11: That's great.
14: What would you say is the most things that stood out about the school when you were thinking about your choices for school?
10: Things that stood out was the coaching. You know, everybody's going to be on you. You're not just going to be up there, feel me? They're going to make sure you on your P's and Q's and doing what you got to do, or you're going to be at home.
14: Holding you accountable when it's needed.
11: That's yes, Division I level football.
10: Yes, sir.
12: You know, I heard they let you take the whole team out to Akron on a visit. How was that?
10: I was good. Being able to show my guys something new, get them out of their typical environment, you know, to show them something new, that was great. And it felt like I was leading the guys somewhere out of the trenches, you know, showing them something new.
12: So, like, you basically showed them, like, everybody got a shot.
10: Yes,
12: you gotta put in the work.
13: It's possible.
10: It's possible.
11: So this is like a question for my football guys. Like, what's the goal? Like, I want to know where y'all heads is at for the next, like, upcoming season.
12: The goal really is, bro. I ain't gonna lie.
13: States.
12: You better know how to swim if you come around this, because we shirking, bro. That's all I'm saying, bro.
10: My junior year, I think I got that scholarship. My first ever scholarship was Temple. My sophomore year, around like week three, I had posted my midseason film, and they came. It was like, that off season, like, I put in a lot of work. You know, I was working out two times before the regular practice, and it just paid off, and it showed quick. Temple, I had a scholarship from them, but I don't think it was a good fit for me. I did an unofficial visit up there, and it was right in the middle of the hood. It was just, I could go to Westinghouse and just call it college.
0: For real.
10: It's not in the best place, so I would want to go somewhere where I'm separated around different things, and somewhere that's a better fit for me, and I was Akron. The team's good. It's a small MAC school, so they're not the best team in the MAC, but the team's good, you know. It's like I said, like, they're going to be holding you accountable. You're not just going to be there doing anything. You're going to be there getting better, focusing on yourself, perfecting your craft, and hopefully to go to a higher level.
11: Josiah, any advice for upcoming players coming into the next season?
10: Advice I would give is to just keep your head down. You know, a lot of people don't always get recognized at the beginning of their work, but that's when they stop, when they don't get recognized, when they just started the work. Just keep your head down, keep working. If you go, they're going to find you.
13: How do y'all feel about the Eagles?
11: The Eagles stink, man. They stink.
10: I don't like them. I feel like Jalen Hurts got exposed.
11: High school quarterback, man.
14: I just don't understand. He's never going to – he's not top five, not top ten to me. I just don't – I don't like him. I'm being honest.
12: I just don't understand why – Jalen Hurts even comes up in his conversations. he's not on that level. Like who can I can't even compare him to nobody because he's not on that level. He's like, you know, Perry type of quarterback. He's not that type of guy. He's not like a Westhouse type of guy.
10: Yeah, Jalen Hurts, he's not on that level. You know, he's just not good enough.
11: He's just not elite.
10: He got exposed. You know, of course, Jeff's going to be mad. He's just not good enough.
11: So he never was.
13: What do Jalen Hurts have to get better at?
11: Throwing, yeah, accuracy. He can't throw deep ball.
10: He has to get better at, you know, throwing the ball in tough situations. You know, it's seen it in the last game they were in. You know, he played good the last game they was in.
14: Five interceptions.
10: They played some weak guys though.
11: They played the Raiders. They
10: played some weak.
11: They played the Raiders.
14: How y'all feel about how JSN's playing? Like, what would y'all say is y'all top three right now? Everybody get a chance to name top three.
11: You don't
14: got it. Side of the room.
13: Top three what?
14: Top three receivers in the league right now.
13: JSN.
14: That's one person, gang.
13: The best right now.
14: Gang, there's three you can name. JSN. Three. Stop acting like you can't name three receivers.
10: If he can, I'll help him. Exactly. I have to go JSN right now, and then I'll have to go Malik Nabers before he got injured. He was off to a great start, but that game, that was crazy. And then I would probably go, I don't know. I like GP too, but I don't really know if he's having the best season. That's just my opinion of who I like.
14: Are you going off this season?
10: Yeah.
14: Oh, I was about to say. Okay, that makes more
10: sense. Yeah, I'll throw GP in there.
14: If we go off this season, I'm going JSN. I'm going George Pickens. I'm going to be honest. I'm going to go George Pickens second. And I'll take Jettis just because Jettis is still the best.
11: As a Seahawks fan, I could talk about JSN all day.
14: St. Brown, I ain't got really too
11: much. Amara St. Brown's a dog.
14: He's just a consistent
11: guy.
14: He's playing with a
11: torn.
10: He said something about the Lions. That reminded me. I'll put J-Mo in there before GP.
14: Ooh, I like that. I like that.
10: I might take Amaral over Chase, too.
14: Ooh, nah.
11: Yeah, he's balling this season. He's balling this season. He's balling.
15: Guys, no one has said Puka.
11: No,
16: I was just about to say I got Jason, James Williamson, and Puka. Puka been balling.
11: I got Jason, Jamar Chase, and Puka.
17: Top three is hard right now.
11: For me. No, I'm going to pick Puka second, Jamar Chase, and George Pickens.
10: So, wait,
13: is y'all saying Jamar Chase this year in y'all top three?
16: Jamar Chase.
13: Or is y'all just saying because he is top two receivers in the league?
10: He's just top two receivers.
16: He's top two.
13: Because y'all really think he's top three this season? Jamar Chase. This season.
16: I don't think he's top three.
10: I like Devontae Adams more than Puka. Yeah, If I'm going over to the Rams, I'm taking somebody out of LA.
11: I'm taking
10: the Adams. The guy's a technician. You can't deny it. You know, he showcases it at a high level every week. And he just makes a lot of plays.
16: Devontae Adams shows he's a veteran receiver. He shows that he's a vet.
11: How do y'all feel about the college football playoffs on Saturday?
10: Ooh, I feel like Notre Dame should be in the conversation. That's a team that didn't get to prove themselves.
16: Notre Dame's not better than Miami. Miami's blowing them out the water.
11: Do y'all think
10: Miami did, in fact, beat Notre Dame, but Notre Dame has beat three teams that Miami has lost to. I do feel like Notre Dame should have more of a chance than Miami, even though Notre Dame and Miami beat Notre Dame.
11: Do y'all feel like JMU should have made it?
10: No, but you got to have lower division schools in there.
14: Because Boise State was in there, and everybody's team's probably better than Boise State.
10: Tulane's in there, too, right? Sure.
11: How y'all feel about Indiana?
14: I was about to say the same thing.
10: I feel like they'll win it all this year. I don't think nobody's beating Fournette.
14: I ain't going to lie, Mendoza is the best quarterback in college football.
11: Hey, I got Miami.
16: I ain't going to lie, bro.
11: I got Miami.
10: It's a bad pick, brother.
16: Y'all talk about Indiana, bro. Ohio State's not done. JJ's coming back.
10: Ohio State's done.
16: JJ is coming back.
11: It's one man.
10: Season's over.
16: Jeremiah Smith is coming back.
11: Malachi Lemon is better.
16: No, he's not better than Jeremiah Smith. No, he's not.
14: Yes, he is.
10: This year, more receptions, more yards after catch.
14: Bro, Malachi Lemon is the best receiver in college football.
16: Listen to this. Jeremiah Smith missed one game. He missed one more touchdown than Malachi Lemon.
11: He missed one game. Same amount of receptions.
16: And the same amount of receptions.
10: He had more targets, too.
16: Think about that. Not JJ.
10: Yes, he do. JJ has more of an opportunity to have more targets than Makai Lemon because Makai Lemon is not receiver one on his team.
14: No, he is. He just plays slot.
16: Makai Lemon is receiver one. He's receiver one. He gets the most targets.
10: Jacoby Lane's receiver one.
16: Yeah, he don't get as much targets.
10: Jacoby Lane's the Z or the Y, whatever the outside receiver is. He's the X. He's the X. Makai Lemon's receiver.
16: Makai Lemon's to get more targets than him.
10: Oh, he don't.
16: If he didn't, Jacoby Lane wouldn't have got that.
14: They be putting him at slot. They put him, they get him anywhere.
10: I'm talking about he get more than JJ. He don't get more than JJ. No. He don't get more targets than JJ.
14: No, I don't believe that either.
16: Think about this. JJ, he low-key, his targets from this year and last year, he splits them. But the receivers around him. Look at his receiving core.
11: He has Cornel Tate.
10: What did that make?
16: He has Cornel Tate. Who else?
11: You don't have another Brandon Ennis.
14: Brandon Ennis hasn't done nothing all year.
11: Brandon Ennis hasn't been relevant since high school.
10: I need a topic switch. How y'all feel about Travis Hunter? Y'all think he'll be a bust after getting injured his rookie season?
14: No. He got that dog in
11: him. It's Travis Hunter, bro.
16: No. Travis Hunter, that boy, he can play DB, bro.
10: Ben, how do you feel?
15: You know, well, I guess Trevor Lawrence is good again, which is annoying. I'm tired of seeing that commercial where they do like, let's hear it for the boys. It's like driving me insane. Uh-huh. Like I was humming it to myself as I was driving in. But yeah, I think like first, you can't judge him on the first year. Got hurt so quick. The Jags are probably going to be good. Mm-hmm. And they're going to move him to London.
11: I got a question. Yeah. Were you a football fan growing up?
15: Yeah.
11: Like, what was, like, your favorite moment as, like, a young football fan growing up, like, as you, like a kid watching football?
15: Anytime Jerome Bettis ran it in. Anytime.
11: Because that's when football was, like, actually fun to watch.
15: Mm-hmm. So I miss those days. I miss Big Ben. I miss Hines Ward. You know, what are you going
10: to
15: do?
10: I never watched Hines Ward play.
11: No, Hines Ward used to be nice.
13: If y'all was to build a starting offense in the NFL, who would be your offense?
11: Go positions down the line. Like, just pick a position, like quarterback, running.
14: Keep going. All right, you start.
13: Patrick Mahomes, QB1.
11: Jamar Gibbs and I'm not
10: Jameer Gibbs. So I'll go DN and instantly take Myles Garrett off the board.
16: Jemma. We got Jemma on the outside.
14: Well, I got CMC in the backfield.
0: What you got, man?
10: We got a quarterback, a running back.
11: We got two running backs. So running backs is full. One receiver.
15: The Kelsey, the center, Kelsey.
13: Jason Kelsey.
15: Jason Kelsey. At center. Yeah.
13: Who's taking JSN?
11: Man, give me Phillip Rivers at quarterback.
14: We already picked the quarterback.
11: Pat Surtain at corner.
10: All right. I'm taking Aaron Donald at defensive tackle. I'm taking Dexter Lawrence.
13: You want to do our own team?
14: All right, we're going to start. We're going to make our own team, so we got the best team out there. Start from quarterback. We all going to pick a quarterback.
13: Patrick Mahomes.
11: All time?
14: Yeah, that's going to make it more interesting.
13: All time?
14: Yeah, that's going to make it more interesting.
13: I'm sticking with Patrick Mahomes.
11: Give me the GOAT, Tom Brady.
10: Randall Cunningham.
16: Give me Mike Vick.
15: Ooh.
11: That's
15: okay.
11: A nice pick.
15: Young Mike Vick.
14: Nobody pick LJ?
11: No.
14: Yeah, Lamar Jackson.
11: Nah, who you got? Hold on, it's Ben.
15: I want to say
11: Big Ben.
15: I want to say Big Ben, but what about prime Cam Newton?
14: Oh, I forgot about Cam Newton.
11: That's a mythical pool.
14: That is definitely a mythical pool.
11: That's a mythical pool.
13: Barry Sanders.
14: Ooh, that was sweet.
11: Give me Sweet Feet Walter Payton.
10: I want Eric Dickerson.
14: I know exactly what I want.
16: Can I put Devin Hester at running back, guys?
11: No.
14: Pick a running back.
16: A running back, a good running back.
13: There's Bo Jackson.
16: Yeah, Bo Jackson.
11: The Wolf, 40.
16: Bro. Bo Jackson, baby.
13: Bro, there's big running backs.
11: There's big running backs. There's LT.
13: Adrian Peterson. AP. Marshawn.
11: Who you got, 40? Bucky Irvin?
14: I don't got Bucky Irvin, bro. Y'all picked the two players I wanted, Gabe. Yeah, we going to go Bucky Irvin. That's my favorite. Nah. AP, yeah, my life.
16: Let's start off with the receivers, man.
13: I don't want to go first because I feel like I'm going to keep grabbing all the
14: Randy players. Moss, you want?
11: All right. Megatron. Calvin Jones.
13: Jerry Rice.
10: I got prime Julio Jones.
15: Ooh, that, you guys took all the good ones. I'm going Puka. I'm going new age. Sorry, Dick. I
16: got prime AB.
10: Ooh, that's prime a pull.
14: Gronk. I got Gronk.
11: Tony Gonzalez.
16: Who's that dude that used to play for the Chargers?
14: Oh, Antonio.
16: Yeah, I got him.
13: I want Mad Max.
10: I'm thinking. I gotta think. I don't want no current. No Zach Ertz. Maybe in his prime.
14: One of y'all better pick Shannon Short.
11: Let's do DB next.
14: Shannon Short was nice.
10: I'll just take Shannon Short.
11: All right, let's do DB.
13: Like corner or any defensive back.
11: Pick two, safety in a corner.
14: Pick a safety in a corner. Yeah.
13: Safety. Chancellor.
10: I want Brian Dawkins and Sean Taylor.
14: Two safety. I'm a Ronnie Lott and Deion Sanders.
11: Richard Sherman.
14: You already picked Cam Chandler, gang. It's over.
11: Richard Sherman and Ronnie Lott.
14: How do you pick Ronnie Lott?
11: Oh.
14: He was coming downhill, wasn't he?
11: Hitman Harrison.
14: Ooh. Ooh. All right.
13: Cam Chancellor.
14: Nobody picked Troy Polamalu.
10: Oh, yeah.
16: Give me Troy Prime Troy.
14: Nobody pick Ed Reed? Yo, we don't know.
10: Nobody pick Ed Reed.
11: No, bro.
10: I took Sean Taylor and Brad Dawkins off the board.
14: Them is two safeties, bro.
10: I know, that's why I want it.
16: I need a corner.
10: All right, well, it looks like we're out of time today. Thank you guys for sharing your thoughts.
11: And we're out. Peace.
13: Love y'all, boys.
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21: My name is Donye. I'm 13. I go to TNA. Stuck. Now I'm here stuck in this crazy wild hole with my annoying parents. Well, they're too strict. They need to let me breathe. I'm really tired of being stuck into all this. I'm only 13. Let a kid be free and chill. That's the reason why I can't wait to move out their house, so I can breathe and be free without them breathing down my back 24/7.
22: My name is Markel Watts. I'm 14 years old, and I go to the Neighborhood Academy. 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
23: Goat!
22: Born in Pittsburgh, gave birth to a goat.
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23: Goat!
22: Gonna grow up to be cool, because I'm a goat.
23: Goat!
22: How can I be such a goat?
23: Goat!
22: I ask another goat. MJ, goat! LeBron James, even God. All a team of goats. Just for different stories. I like my story. It really fits. Can't break it down in bits. Like bacon, steakums, easy bacon.
24: 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This is Milo. I'm 12 with a paper flower poem. The First Rose of Summer by Oliver Herford. Oh dear, is summer over? I heard rosebuds moan when first her eyes she opened and found she was alone. Oh, why did summer leave me? Little me belated. Where are the other roses? I think I might have waited. Soon the little rosebud saw, to her surprise, other rosebuds opening, so she dried her eyes. Then I heard her laughing gaily in the sun. I thought summer was over. Why, it's just begun. Thanks for listening.
1: My name is Sunny. I'm in second grade at the Environmental Charter School in Pittsburgh, Pennsylvania. Bullying makes me concerned about the future of the world and impacts my future. Here's why. Did you know over 3.2 million people are victims of bullying each year? Instead of bullying, I wish people will be nice. I think people that bully are hurting feelings of other people. For example, calling someone a name, would someone feel sad or mad? I prefer helping a bully to be nice, like, please be nice. I know bullying is a habit of some people because it hurts people. The worst part about bullying is how rude you are. If a bully punched you, what should you do? Say stop it or tell an adult. Bullies impact all of us, and I think we can work together to make the world a better place. This is Sunny for the Environmental Charter School second grade persuaders.
2: I'm Emily Wolf, and this poem of mine is not currently titled. It'll get one eventually, but for now, here it is. They woke up bleary-eyed, wiped the sleep from their eyes three times, and swiftly stood from the couch, swaying slightly as they stabilized. Too fast. They looked out the window, then quickly careened to the clock to confirm what the moon had told them. Night had risen, and they were late. Rushing to the bedroom, quickly fixing gear, donning their dress clothes with celerity, they stopped to slip their mother's pocket watch, ornamented with carved vines and a crest, into a pocket. Grabbing their keys, out the door, locked into security, they left. For like their mother's pocket watch, imagined events will leave them behind if they stop.
6: It's a pleasure for me to welcome two sixth grade students to our Youth Express microphones, and they participated in the Fairchild Challenge and won. They are part of the winning team from Woodland Hills Academy, and we're going to meet each of them first, and then we'll talk. And why don't we start with you, Madeline? Can you introduce yourself and just tell us a little bit about you?
9: Hello, my name is Madeline Douglas. I've been in the performing arts. That's like one thing I do outside of school, and I participate in lots of plays, and I like acting and singing.
6: Well, that's great. And you're in sixth grade?
9: Yes.
6: And what plays have you been in that you've especially enjoyed? Anything recent?
9: I'm going to be in Leocol Christmas Carol this year.
6: With Pittsburgh Musical Theater?
9: Yeah.
6: That's a great show, and I really like Pittsburgh Musical Theater a lot. What part of the community do you live in? Woodland Hills Academy covers a lot of different municipalities. Where do you live?
9: I live in Swissvale, like the Swissvale region.
6: Well, it's nice to have you here. And do you have any shout-outs or hellos you'd like to say to anyone who might be listening?
9: I'd like to say hello to my mom and my family, like my sister Tessa and my brother Perry or Michael.
6: Excellent. Well, it's nice to meet you. And then sitting on your left is Ella. Let's meet her. Hi, Ella.
23: Hi. I'm Ella, and I'm in sixth grade with Maddie.
6: Can you tell me what you like to do? Clearly, you both like writing and have some environmental interests, but do you have other things you enjoy doing?
23: I really like to read books and play lots and lots of video games.
3: Have you read anything interesting lately that you would recommend?
23: I'm reading the second Hunger Games book, and I really like the series a lot, so if you haven't read it, go read it now.
3: I haven't read any of them yet, and I probably should because I know there's a new Hunger Games movie that just came out, right?
23: Yeah, that's the reason I was trying to read it, so.
3: I feel left out. Is the movie about the second, is it related to the second book?
23: The movies are based off the books.
3: Okay, so you're trying to get up to speed. Do you like to read the book before you see a movie based on it?
23: Yeah.
3: Yeah, I do too. I see you nodding your head. I don't know if you feel that way too, Maddie. Yeah. I feel kind of like I'd rather get the author's impression of it first before I see what the movie did to it. Do you want to say hello to anybody, Ella, who might be listening? Any shout-outs?
23: Hi, Mom.
3: She's right in the studio here. Well, I have a few messages to you that I'll pass along that have already come in. And one is from a Ms. Gratton. Who's she?
23: Oh, she was our fourth grade teacher.
4: Yeah.
23: Best teacher in the world.
3: She writes, congratulations, Maddie and Ella from the Woodland Hills Academy. Very proud of both of you and of all of your hard work on the Fairchild Challenge. And then another note came in. Oh, it's from Mrs. Pearson. Who is that? Everybody is pointing. Do you want to tell us about Mrs. Pearson?
4: Miss Pearson is a gifted teacher, and she's been my gifted teacher since third grade. And she's been
23: mine since fourth.
3: Well, and she writes, congratulations to you and your classmates for winning first place in the Fairchild Challenge. Your haikus and artwork were stunning. I'm so proud of you and your classmates. I didn't realize you had artwork, too. Can you describe what this challenge was all about and what you did?
4: You were supposed to go outside without any electronics and just enjoy nature. And then you'd have to write about it, and
23: yeah,
4: and like in the regular haiku way, like 5, 7, 5.
23: Yeah, it was like 5 syllables in the first sentence, yeah. And then 7 in the second, and 5 in the last.
3: Now, was it a challenge to be without any electronic devices? How long did you have to do that for?
23: It was like we had to find something to write the haiku about, so we had to go outside for pretty much as long as it took us to do that.
4: And I wait for my friends at the bus stop, so I got to like spend it, so I only waited like 20 minutes and I figured out what I wanted to write about, but it may take longer or like shorter to do that.
3: I think it's kind of fun to write haiku, that constraint of 5, 7, 5 sometimes can be a challenge. And do either of you text or tweet?
4: I text a lot.
23: I text, but I don't have a Twitter, so. Yeah.
3: It's kind of like if you want to try to keep your text messages to 160,
23: yeah.
3: I think, characters. So that's kind of like a modern haiku. You have to limit the number of characters you use. And I sometimes enjoy trying to do that. And Twitter, you know, has a limitation like that too. Little more artful to go with the 5, 7, 5, I guess. So in addition to writing haiku, you did art as well?
23: Yeah.
3: And tell me about that.
23: So we had to write a picture based on the haiku that we wrote.
4: And so, like, if you're my haiku was about rainstorms, you would have to like draw a storm or like something that relates to it. But if it was like creeks, you'd have to draw a creek, or autumn, you'd have to draw like leaves and something that involves with the haiku.
3: I wonder if anybody drew their picture first and then made a haiku.
23: We have to do a rough draft.
3: So the haiku comes first, so it's probably better to get your draft
23: yeah.
3: to draft it, redraft it, and finalize it, and then do the picture afterwards. Well, I'd love to hear some of the haiku you wrote. And I know you girls were kind enough to bring some from your classmates, too, with it being a holiday weekend. Not everybody could be here. I'll just let you share them maybe in whatever order you'd like. You two can take over the show here and make sure you mention the authors, and if they're titles, mention them. And please just share away.
5: Do you want to hear? Okay. This one was mine. It's called Flowers in the Wind. The sun warms the earth on the windy day. On the windy autumn day, the petals will fly.
7: And then this one's by me also. It's called Rainstorm. Raindrops are falling. The warm air turns into ice. No sun can be seen.
3: Those are both great. And just so you know, since me might not be clear over the radio, Maddie is who you just heard. And Ella did the first haiku that you heard. And I like following along. Can you read yours again, Ella? I just want to sort of show the 5-7 pattern again.
5: Okay, so it's called Flowers in the Wind. The sun warms the earth on the windy autumn day. The petals will fly.
3: So the sun warms the earth, 5, on a windy autumn, 7, day, the first of the 5. And then the last 4 words?
5: The petals will fly.
3: The petals will fly. I think I got on a windy autumn day. Yes, I day was the 7th syllable. And then the last, the petals will fly. Really fun. And you could write these later today yourself. You could try to write some. Let's hear some more.
7: So this haiku is from Donnell Favors. It's called Nature's Melody. The wind is singing. The leaves wrestled in rhythm to nature's heartbeat.
5: This one is from Zoe Fredo. It's called Clouds in the Night. Clouds so big and white, hugging the moon in the night, dancing with the stars.
7: And then this one's by Caden Fruta. It's What She Sees. She needs not a plug, not technology, nor app. Nature is the light.
5: This one was written by Katrina Scott. It's called Autumn Wind. The wind is howling. It is dancing around me like I'm in the clouds.
7: And then this one's called Creeks by Anaya Gardner. The creek is flowing, a calm, soothing melody surrounding autumn.
5: This one was written by Gianna Pasqualino. It's called Squirrel Dance. Squirrels scurrying, stealing acorns from the lawn, ready for winter.
7: And then Ben Kefalis wrote Autumn. Leaves, no two the same. The calm breeze blows through my hair, color all around.
5: This one was written by Zach Brunza? Is that? Okay. It's called Plugged Into Nature. I look at the sky, leaves are falling gracefully, a beautiful day. And that's all the haikus we have.
3: Those are all great. Do either of you think you'll continue to write haiku just for fun?
7: I think I will, and I think I'll explore more topics, like other than environmental. I think I'll go into like the fictional state, like writing more like mystery almost haikus.
3: Yeah. How about you, Ella?
5: I think I will, just for fun.
3: After doing this, did you find yourself trying to write haiku around everything you're doing? Like, I am home from school. I need something to eat now. Is there a cookie? I like doing that sort of things. Now, this whole program, the Fairchild Challenge, is sponsored locally by Phipps Conservatory and Botanical Gardens, and it's a national program designed to foster interest in the environment. Do you think this helped improve or at least gave you some new insights into the environment and the world around you?
24: I think, the Fairchild in general is really opening my eyes about how much we pollute the earth and how much we can help it, help it be better, like the global warming we can reduce, and not just like the haikus. The haikus opened my eyes, and then the Fairchild really made me take action.
3: That's good, and your haiku will open eyes of other people too, I think, Maddie. How about for you, Ella?
0: Yeah, it was same. I didn't know how bad the polluting with the earth had gotten until we started these challenges, and it just really opened my eyes to what we were actually doing and what we could do to stop it.
3: Do either of you think, in this, I don't want to put you on the spot, but if you could think of one thing you could do differently or people could do differently to help the environment, does anything come to mind?
24: Switching out your light bulbs.
0: Yeah.
24: To more, more... I forget what that's called.
3: More efficient.
24: Yeah.
3: That don't use as much. I know we're in the process of doing that throughout the museum. I'm not sure if these lights above you are like that or not, but that's a simple action that can save a lot. Anything else come to mind at all?
0: Switching your lights off when you leave a room.
3: Another light-related one, just making sure that you turn out the lights when you leave the room. That makes total sense. Thank you both for being here. Is there anything else either of you would like to say?
24: I would thank you, Ms. Pearson, for giving us this opportunity to be here and make the haikus today for Fairchild, and just grateful that we can be here today.
3: You did a great job sharing them too, including those written by your classmates. It was really nice of you to do that. Anything else you wanted to close with, Ella?
0: This was a really fun experience, and I hope I get to do it next year as well.
3: Great. Well, I hope I'll see you maybe for another Fairchild Challenge coming up soon. And you've got a great school. We've been working at Woodland Hills Academy with 8th and 9th graders every Friday. We've been out doing some projects there, and it's been a lot of fun. Congratulations and thank you. You just heard from Ella Conte and Madeline Douglas, Maddie, both representing the Fairchild Challenge champs for this month from Woodland Hills Academy.
8: 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I'm in 11th grade at Montour High School, and you're listening to Youth Express. 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
12: Hi, my name is Warwick. I'm in the third grade. I live in Spring Hill. And peace is like a pacifist because it doesn't do war because it doesn't really like it. Peace looks like a heart because it sounds peaceful and it can be hard, but peace is always in your heart.
15: My name is Noah. I am in fifth grade. I live in Spring Hill. Peace is like freedom. Peace looks like a heart. It sounds peaceful, and it can be peaceful. Peace is always in your heart.
17: 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Chop, chop. The sharp knife worked smoothly over the fresh onions and garlic. Tonight was garlic soup. Always garlic soup. They always want the same things that require tedious work and mechanical movement with emotionless expressions. Eating round the dilapidated table with strangers who were not so much strangers as they were lost. Connected by bloodline, but not by thoughts and action. Wish I were somewhere else. Chop, chop. The onions and garlic were finely chopped and sautéed. The slim-fit woman stared at the judgmental crescent moon. Wish I were somewhere else but here, old moon. Dark night, empty street, strangers moving over the slippery bronze cobblestone street, all heading towards the new jazz club on 56th Street. "I'm home," she whispered from the magical taxi car, staring at the now full moon. Out of the car she went, down the sepia-colored 56th Street, walking with confidence in the swagger of a millionaire. The bump and brass instruments blasted towards her, calling, always calling. In she went, through the thick doors, into the velvet-carpeted, gold-embroidered, caramel-perfumed jazz club, immersed with the sound of her true people, all connected by the rhythm and the beat of those loquacious brass horns. I love the smell of chopped onions and garlic on a long, dark night. She was back, transported to say the least, disconnected and mechanical to say the most, still wishing she had taken that chance. Chop, chop. The moon disappeared as the brass horns in that jazz club at the place she once called home faded into the mundane night.
10: My name is Gabe. I'm in second grade at the Environmental Chota School in Pittsburgh, Pennsylvania. Global warming makes me concerned about the future of the world. And here's why. Did you know global warming melts the polar ice caps? Instead of polluting, which affects global warming, I wish people would use eco-friendly things. People leave the lights on in their houses because they forget to turn off their lights. Global warming also affects us because people use cars too much. For example, people use cars to get places they could walk or bike. So now you know how global warming affects us and how we live. This is Gabe from the Environmental Children's School, second grade persuaders.
11: Hi, my name is Ayla. I'm 12 years old and I'm going to be recording Depths of My Mind. Dear doctor, I would like to inform you that I'm stuck in a dark corridor, halls long and never-ending, smelling like gasoline. It's not all meaningless, though. It has a way that turns you on, makes you brighter, happier almost, until you shut down and begin again. Things that you don't understand come back again, making you try like the algebra that never ends. You'll need this later, they say, and groans overcome the large, empty room filled with meaningless posters. My thoughts have built statues here, and the fictional characters are my own. The movies are memories without consciousness, wanting to go back, to fix it all, but it's not possible. It's mystical the way it twists and turns, like the unicorns I loved then. You're asking questions with no particular answer. You're still living your life, stuck in the place that makes it run, gears whirring, asking, wanting, needing, feeling. They're part of you, too. They feel what you feel. I'm not one to ask questions. That's what the brain does. But it's changed me. To ask what actually goes on there. You know, right? Because I need answers. I'm only asking why I'm here. Thank you.
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14: This is Mrs. Posty's class from the Campus School of Carlo University presenting our author's tea.
16: We would like to welcome all of you to our third grade's author's tea. We've been working all year on writing more independently than in any previous grades and spending significant blocks of time engaged in writing in our own. We've learned to organize our work using a beginning, middle, and end and focus on sequence of events. We've used descriptive detail, metaphors, and similes and other literary devices such as dialogue, point of view, and figurative language, which Ms. Posty loves to see. We continue to expand our knowledge of grammar, spelling and mechanics, as well as how to evaluate writing and conduct research. We will be reading three pieces. Please hold your applause until all three have been read. Thank you. Our first author has hazel eyes and blonde hair. She was born on October 13th, 2008, and her favorite time of the day is in the evening. Her favorite color is turquoise, and her best memory is seeing all the kites in Ocean City. Her favorite sport is soccer, she loves rice, and she was so proud of herself for passing the deep water test. Silly faces can really make her laugh, and the penguin is her favorite animal. Two is her favorite number, and Target is her favorite place to shop. She loves all kinds of flowers, and she hopes to one day become a chef when she grows up. Let's give a warm welcome to Magda Walter.
25: Thank you, Avery. My first piece is a poem called G is for Groundhog Day. Groundhog Day is here. Punxsutawney Phil is here. Will we have more snow or will we have nice warm spring? No one knows except for Phil. My second piece is called I Have a Dream. I have a dream that one day everyone will get equal pay. People will get to have better career choices. The world will learn to share God's blessings. People will be honest and forgiving. I have a dream. I have a dream that one day humans will respect each other and treat each other kindly. People will use more eco-friendly vehicles. People will live in peace and harmony. People will be more respectful and aware of the world around them. I have a dream. I have a dream that one day slavery will be banned across the whole world. People will be nicer to animals. People will recycle more. People will find cures for most of all sicknesses. I have a dream. My third and final piece is a report I did on Garrett Morgan. Garrett Morgan was born March 4th, 1877 in Paris, Kentucky. He went to elementary school, but spent a lot of his time working at his parents' farm. He was one of 11 children. His parents were once slaves and he had limited opportunities. He only finished sixth grade before getting a job in a sewing machine factory. He liked to fix problems and he taught himself how the machines work and how to fix them. He made improvements to the machines and also invented a hair straightening product when trying to straighten out cloth. Later, he invented traffic lights and gas masks. His inventions saved many lives. There's a lot more to learn about Garrett Morgan, so conduct your own research to find out. When this author grows up, she wants to be an actress. Her favorite animal is the cheetah, and her dad makes her laugh. One of her proudest moments was the gold medal dance competition. Her favorite sport is acting, and her favorite food to eat is mac and cheese. Noon is her favorite time of day, and her favorite colors are purple and violet. One of her favorite memories is her 2016 birthday party, and her favorite day of the week is Sunday. Her favorite word is majestic, and her favorite game to play is Clue. Her hair is golden brown, and her eyes are green blue. Her birthday is April 27, 2009. Let's welcome Cialia Chambers.
1: Thank you, Magda. The first poem I will do is my color poem, and my color is blue. Blue. Blue jay, flying high in the sky, laying eggs in a nest, blue. The second poem I will be doing is my pop rocks. Pop rocks are outbreaks, dynamic jolts to my mouth. As they lurch and spin on my tongue, I can't help but laugh. The smells of silky green leaves and apple juice enveloped up together in these tiny jeweled pieces of magic. The jumping gala reminds me of a crackling campfire, blowing bubbles in the wind, and slight pinches on my tongue. The taste is sly. It's hard to taste such bizarre candy that won't be still. But once it calms down, you can taste the sugared harmony and spirit until, boom, it decides to pop again. My third and final poem is my Halloween poem. Gong, gong, gong, the clock struck midnight. Boom, boom, boom, someone knocked on the door. I woke up to the sound of the door breaking off its hinges. I quietly went down the stairs and saw a hideous shadow going down the cellar stairs. I flipped on the lights and saw the hideous creature staring at me. I lifted the hood and saw Nicholas staring at me. There they are, Nicholas yelled, pointing behind me. I turned and saw one absent alligator, two bouncy bananas, three crazy cackles, four dead-like dandelions, five electric eagle eggs, six falling fools, seven glamorous gorillas, eight hairless horses, nine independent igloos, 10 Japanese jaguars, 11 kissy kangaroos, 12 lovely lions, 13 maroon monkeys, 14 naked Napoleons, 15 off octopi, 16 pasty penguins, 17 queen-like quails, 18 racing rabbits, 19 slithering snakes, 20 tame tigers, 21 ugly unicorns, 22 vexed vegetables, 23 wacky wolves, 24 exiled xylophones, 25 yodeling yaks, 26 zippy zebras.
25: author of today was born on December 15th, 2008. He has blue eyes and blonde hair. One of his best memories is getting a triple play in baseball. His favorite color is purple and his favorite sport is basketball.

candy. My bag was filled up, so I went back home to dump it out. Then I decided to go back out. I went one block over, and I saw the scariest house in the world. I rang the doorbell, and it opened by itself, and I saw one awesome aardvark, two biting bats, three cool camels, four dark dragons, five eager eagles, six fair ferrets, seven giant gerbils, eight hard horses, nine ice-cold iguanas, 10 jumping jellyfish, 11 killer whales, 12 lovely llamas, 13 master manta rays, 14 new narwhals, 15 odd ocelots, 16 painful panthers, 17 quick quails, 18 running rhinoceros, 19 swimming sea lions, 20 taunting T-Rexes, 21 ugly wakari, 22 vanilla vampire bats, 23 wakeful wasps, 24 xeric x-ray tetras, 25 yawning yaks, 26 zooming zebras. My second piece I'm going to be reading is What Would I Do with the Last Truffula Seed? Once the story ended, the Onceler gave me a seed, and that seed was the last truffula seed. I tried to talk, but he turned away. Come on, I groaned. I went to my house. I got a good rest. The next day, I woke up. I ran down the stairs. I grabbed my seed. But then I heard someone yell behind me. Put your clothes on. I looked down. I had my pajamas. Thanks, Mom, I yelled. I planted the seed in loam. A few weeks later, the sun was out. Everywhere I looked, there were trees. I watered them and gave them care and air. They began giving me seeds, so I planted more. Everywhere this happened, it was so nice. The trees provided us fresh air, shade, and fruit for us to eat. The end. The third and final piece I would be reading is I Am poem. I am in third grade. I wonder what clouds feel like. I hear beautiful birds sing. I see my friends laughing. I want to play in the sunshine. I think my teacher is awesome. I pretend to be a dinosaur when I was a kid. I feel the wind on my body. I touch the rough pencil. I worry about my grades. I hope to have good grades. I understand the rules. I say hello when I come in. I dream of me being a baseball star. I try really hard to be good at math. I will learn and have fun. This author loves the color turquoise. She spends most of her time at her favorite sport, horseback riding. She loves to eat German pancakes, and one of her proudest moments was when she moved to intermediate in horseback riding. One thing that made her laugh was when the chick tried to fly. Her favorite time of day is the afternoon. Her eyes and hair are brown, and her birthday is February 22, 2009. Her favorite animal is the horse, and she would like to be a police officer when she grows up. She loves horseback riding because it is fun, loves horses because they are cute, and her best friend is named Liv. One of her best memories is when her dog rolls around after she gets a shower. Let's give the warmest welcome to Amelia Franzaglio.

My first one poem is called the Yes, That's Me poem. Yes, that's me. Look and you will see. My hair is long and brown. My eyes are brown but cheerful. My arms are open wide. My hands steer my horse. My heart is full of love. I'm always cheerful. I'm never mad. My friends are glad. I live in a house. I hope there's a mouse. I dream that wars end in peace. It's as clear as it can be. That's positively, absolutely me. My next one will be my Oregon Trail poem. October 2, 1843. Oregon, we made it. We have found the perfect land. It has green marsh grass.

0: bushes, trees, flowers, and a spring. We will build a log house with three fireplaces, a cobblestone path, another big vegetable garden, a big orchard with apples, a field, and a three-story house, a stable, a big paddock. I'm so glad to be off that horrible trail. I will send for the rest of my family to join us in this wonderful place. My last one will be my reflection journal entry. On a cool spring morning when the sun was just rising, a filly was born called Sundance. The grass on which she was born was soft and the flowers smelled sweet. Her coat gleamed gold in the sun as she tried to stand, but her legs got tangled and she fell. She tried twice more and at last she made it. Now her mother nudged her, and when she found that she could run, she nickered. A few weeks later, she found out there were more horses, and later that day, she met her humans. She grew fond of a young boy named John. One day, when she asked to play, John turned her out to a new meadow where a herd was grazing. When she and her mother entered, they nickered in greeting. Then a handsome stallion walked toward them. Her mother stopped, and they touched noses. Then he looked at Sundance and nickered. Then suddenly, a mimic of him appeared. Her mother said it was just her sister. Our next author dreams of being a lawyer for NASA when he grows up. His favorite color is light blue, and his hair and eyes are brown. His favorite time of day is the afternoon. His best memory is seeing his grandma's house for the first time. One of his proudest moments is getting on first base for the first time. His friend Paul makes him laugh, and his favorite animal is the polar bear. His favorite number is 4. His favorite shape is a circle, and so far, second grade was his favorite. His birthday is February 7, 2009, and his favorite food is filet mignon. This author's favorite sport is PMT. Please give a round of applause for Dylan George Fayok.
1: My first piece is I Have a Dream. I have a dream. I have a dream that one day that no one will be excluded, that no one will get mad at one another, that they come up with a cure for every disease, that no one will fight ever again. I have a dream. I have a dream that one day that no one will kill, that no one shall steal, that no one will let any terrorist in the state, that no one will do drugs. I have a dream. I have a dream that one day that no one will say any bad words, that no one will be homeless, that everyone will be kind, that no one will have hunger. I have a dream. My second piece is my pop rock poetry. Excitement to my mouth as the are skipping and stomping on my tongue. I can't help but grin. The smell of watermelon and green apple and packaged up together in these little take shape pieces of magic. The pulling apart reminds me of a firecracker, pebbles dropping, and a fire burning. The taste is mean. It's hard to taste such space stocks that won't be still, but once it calms down. My third piece is my Christmas story. Hi, my name is Henry. I am Santa's best elf. I go everywhere with him, but this time Santa is sick. Wait, 1 second. If Santa's sick, we cannot do Christmas. Maybe I can be Santa. Wait, I can't. My plan is going to foul, like the rest of my plans. But there is only one elf that can help me. It is Minty. Okay, let's get started. I called to Minty. We got on Santa's sleigh. I guarded all the reindeer. Minty whipped the sleigh. And we delivered all of the presents. Then we went back. I saw Santa and told him we were okay. He said, "You are my favorite elves." Then we had a party. This next author has light brown hair, eyes, and loves the afternoon. He has many favorite memories with his mom. His favorite sport is soccer, and his favorite foods are hot dogs, pizza, and ice cream. One of his proudest moments was scoring a hat trick. His friend Jack makes him laugh, and his favorite animals are whales and dolphins. When he grows up, he would like to play for Liverpool. His favorite shape is square. Favorite soccer move is the Meg. His birthday is July 26, 2009, and his favorite soccer player, Steven Gerrard. Let's hear it for Maximilian Vassy.
2: Thank you, Dylan. The first piece I will be sharing is I Have a Dream. I have a dream. There will be no more pollution, hunger will end, the world will be clean. I have a dream. People will not be homeless. Everyone will be happy. People will be treated equally. There will be no more bullying. I have a dream. Everyone will have an opportunity to learn. African Americans will be treated kindly. People in need will get help. There will be joy always. The second poem I'm sharing is Why is for Yummy. Can I please have some candy? A Kit Kat would be mighty dandy. A Crunch, a Whopper, anything will do. I like M&M's, my favorite are Baby Ruth's. Cinnamon circles wrapped all in red. I ate the ones under my bed. Give me Snickers, Oreos, or a pack of Twix. My craving for candy never wavers. Milk Duds, Butterfingers, gummy worms, or bears. I'll eat candy anytime, anywhere. A box of Peeps and a Warhead. One of these in my hand makes me really happy. I want. No, I really need some candy. A Heath, a Clark. I don't need anything fancy. I like Starburst, O. Henry's, or chocolate-covered strawberries. I just need some candy, some yummy sweet stuff. Bit of honey, Skittles, even Reese's too. If you let me have some candy, I'll share it all with you. My third and final piece will be my favorite memory and when my sister was born. It was 1 a.m. and my dad woke me up. "Wake up," he whispered. "What is it?" I moaned. "You'll see," he whispered. So we got into the car. Then we arrived in McGee Women's Hospital. "What are we doing here?" I shouted. "Also, where is Mom?" I screamed. "Never mind." We checked in, and the next thing I knew, I couldn't believe my eyes. "You had a baby," I cried. "Shh," Dad whispered. "You don't want to make the glass shatter." "Okay," I said. 3 days later, I was so excited. I got to take my baby sister home. Being a big brother is the best. Watermelon is the favorite food of this next author. He has brown eyes and brown hair. Science is his favorite time of day, and his favorite sport is fencing. His favorite color is green and the movie Star Wars. His friend Jack makes him laugh. One of his best memories is the first day of school, and one of his proudest moments was winning the Respectful Award for Character Trait of the Month. His favorite animals are ocelots. His birthday is November 4th, 2008. His favorite mythical creature is the phoenix. Monopoly is his favorite game, and Monday is his favorite day of the week. You guessed it. Let's welcome author Nicholas Zanuck.
3: Thank you, Max. The first piece I'll be reading is my water droplet story. Hi, my name is Nicholas. I'm a water droplet in a glacier. I'm here with my friends Olivia, Billy, and Wilma. They all got heated up. I did not. I stayed frozen. I now evaporate into the air. I'm in a cloud. I'm falling into the ocean like a roller coaster at fourth grade. I just saw my friends. I'm at the ocean. Rats. Still here. Wait. Something's happening. And my friend, wait. No, I'm skunk up in the air. I'm back in a glacier. I cannot believe I'm still frozen. Something might happen. Nope. Still frozen. I'm melting. I'm just in a stream. Fish are swimming around me. Yuck. Ew, a human is drinking. Then I got swallowed. It was gross. Can you imagine getting swallowed by a human? Hope this never happens again in my life. I'm falling down a hole. Nope. It is just the esophagus. Now where am I? Ew, the stomach. Why is there acid? Hey, I see my friends. Olivia, Billy, and Wilma. I yelled, hey. They all yelled back, hey. Where am I going? No one can tell. The second piece I will be reading is my second Oregon Trail diary on April 20th, 1843. Dear diary, today's a tragic day. We lost two oxen while traveling the Wakarusa River crossing. The weather has been sunny, nice, and warm. My emotions are sad and scared, but I'm hopeful we can make it to Oregon. We do not need to get rid of any weight. We have more than plenty of oxen to pull us out of the mud, even though it took us 5 days to get out. I was creeped out when I saw water snakes and leeches. It was raging in the middle. We couldn't even ford it. We needed to purchase a spot on a ferry. We tried to ford the river, but no luck. But we finally made it across. And my last piece I'll be reading is my Ellis for Limerick poems. Ellis for Limerick. The Woman from Texas. There once was a woman from Texas. There once was a woman named Callie. All the while she hoped to tally. So she went to Texas and she went in her Lexus, that woman from a valley. I once met a woman from Texas. Every day she drove in her Lexus. But wherever she went, the strong scent of her perfume drove me crazy. That strange woman from Texas. This author has hazel eyes and loves the color beige. Evening is her favorite time of day, and her hair is brown with gold highlights. Her best memory is getting her first communion dress, and her favorite sport is cheerleading. Her favorite food to eat is lasagna, and her proudest moment was winning her first basketball game. Whenever people make funny faces, it makes her laugh. Her favorite animal is the cat, and when she grows up, she wants to be a model. Her birthday is August 25th, 2008. She is 56 inches tall. Her hobbies are sewing, singing, and crafts. Kendall Jenner's favorite celebrity. You guessed it. Let's hear it for Kendall Marie Carroll.
4: Thank you, Nicholas. The first piece that I'll be reading is my water droplet story. Splash! I fell into the ocean. Hi, my name is Drip, and this is my mom and sister, Annie and Emma, and my friend Cece. I'm going on a crazy adventure every day. My first one ever in my whole droplet life. Cece is my best friend. Now I go again. Up, up, and away, into a cloud. The wispy wind carried us away, and I started to get cold, very cold. Mom, I said, I'm getting cold. Me too, said my sister Emma. And me, said my friend Cece. Then we're falling out of my cloud, but I'm still cold. I am too, said Cece, Emma, and Emma. Hey, I'm snow. I And I said, me too, shouted Cece. Mom and Emma, ow, I said, wee, plop. I was a snowball, I cried. I feel hot, don't you? Yeah, said Emma. Absolutely, said Mom. Me too, said Cece. Me? I'm evaporating again. I said, yes. Yes, said Mom. Really, said Emma. Yep, said Cece. Okay, fine. I said, I guess it's part of the water cycle, right? Yep, said everyone screamed at me at the same time. The end. Next, I'm going to be reading my alien story. It started out like a normal day. I walked to one of my classes and I saw a beaming light. I saw a beaming light shining in my eyes. I tried to run away, but my mind convinced me not to run away like I always do when I'm scared. I saw something strange. It was beautiful, but I never saw anything like it before. It had a mermaid tail. She talked like a human too. She's an alien. I can't believe it. There's an alien in my school. I have to go tell my friend Ava. I ran across the hall. Man, I forgot. Ava is not here at school today. I ran back across the hall. I ran into the alien. Hi, I'm Bailey. Hi, I'm Crystalia. Do you want to be my friend? I squealed. Sure, Crystalia replied. Okay, well, do you want to make up a secret handshake? I asked. A handshake? Crystalia asked. Yeah, a handshake. See, I'll show you what I mean. Clap, clap, spin, clap, clap, clap. Oh, can we use that? Okay, yes. Okay, I need to teach you something, but we would have to go back to my planet to do it, said my new friend. Okay, I replied, let's go. We put on a really big necklace on both of our necks, and just like that, I saw a bright light, and then I was gone. I was on a beautiful planet that had gold and silver clouds. Oh, I know what I could teach you. I could teach you on how to turn into a mermaid. Please, I said, you need a half a cup of sand, a pinch of rosemary, mix it together, and a cup of salt water. Okay, thanks. Then she broke the necklace and made two of them, so I could come back whenever I want to. The end. The last piece that I will be reading is my I Am poem. I wonder if we do fun and amazing projects. I hear buzzing bees in the trees. I see wonderful working kids. I want a wonderful Chromebook. I think Cialia is super nice to me. I pretend to be a superhero. I feel wonderful when I'm with my friends. I touch my fuzzy cats. I worry that my wonderful Chromebook will break. I hope my friends like me for who I am. I understand that I have wonderful friends. I say I am incredibly tired. I dream that I get a wonderful phone. I try to be the best in school. I will be the best student I possibly can. I am in third grade. When you look at this author, you notice his hazel eyes and blonde hair. His favorite time of day is noon, and his favorite color is red. One of his favorite memories is going to Catalina, and his favorite sport to play is hockey. He loves to eat his favorite food, Canadian bacon. When he did his first flip is his favorite memory. He laughs whenever something funny happens, and his favorite animal is the narwhal. When he grows up, This author wants to be a hockey player. His birthday is March 11th, 2009. His favorite thing about hockey is the skating, and he loves the narwhal. He loves that the narwhal is the only unicorn alive on Earth. Red is his favorite color because it's the first color that he saw. Let's clap it up for author Kevin Opdyke.
1: Thank you, Kendall. My first piece that I'm reading is my Oregon Trail. April 15th, 1843, day one. My name is Kevin, but people call me Kev. I'm 21 years old. I'm also bringing 6 people on my trip. Stella, me, Brenda, Rob, Gwen, and Lenny. I bought 1,600 pounds of food, 12 sets of clothing for everyone, a wagon, and 2 oxen. Tools for if my wagon breaks so I can fix it. I'm feeling scared, excited, and hyper. My most important item that I'm bringing is a little teddy bear that my grandma gave to me before she died. April 20th, 1843. The big river of Wakarusa. My mom says we're going to ford the river, but my dad wants to walk the river. I don't think he knows there are snakes and leeches in the water. Eventually, we ford the river, and we start to sing. So we have to throw stuff overboard, and then we start to float. We make it across safely with the oxen pulling us. May 1st, 1843. Luckily, the weather has been great, little rain and low river. Finally, Fort Kearney. We were running out of food and ammunition. I need to fix my wagon wheel. It has a dent on it, on the bottom of it. So every time it goes around, there's a bump. We need to write a letter to my Uncle Ted because I miss him. In 2 hours, we are going to leave so I can play games with my friends for an hour. June 20th, 1843. Finally, Chimney Rock. It's my little sister's birthday. She's turning 19 years old now. We will stop at Chimney Rock and write her name on it. We will stop for 2 days and hopefully make it to Oregon. We have just enough food to make it through October 2nd, 1843 at maximum. Lenny fell out of the cart and broke his leg and his foot. October 2nd, 1843, finally Oregon. At first glance, I immediately saw some gold just coming out of the ground. I looked around and it was beautiful. Gorgeous rivers, a beautiful sky, thousands of acres. After looking for the best place to build our house, we found it. So we started building. When it's done, it will look amazing. Next, I will be sharing my I Am poem. I am in third grade. I wonder why the ocean has waves. I hear the wind rush through the trees. I see the apple on the door. I want to get my Chromebook. I think I'll do good in third grade. I am in third grade. I pretend I'm a different person. I feel good about third grade. I touch my coat. I worry about spelling tests. I hope I make new friends. I am in third grade. I understand my room. I say, "Are you okay?" I dream for the world to live forever. I try to be nice. I will play Gaga Ball. Next, I'm sharing my Halloween poem. 4, 3, 2, 1, and it's 7. Time for trick-or-treating. Dylan and I were ready for candy. We were 10, and that means we can go by ourselves. I am a tall dog, and he was too. We got lots of candy, but when we got to the last house, we saw 1 auntie alligator, 2 buzzing bees, 3 crazy cats, 4 doodling Dylans, 5 eating elephants, 6 fat fools, 7 goofy geese, 8 hot jalapenos, 9 interesting iguanas, 10 jazzling jewelries, 11 king crows, 12 losing lizards, 13 mimicking mice, 14 kneading nails, 15 odd octopi, 16 playful Pekings, 17 quills on a quilt. 18, ringing rabbits. 19, silly songs. 12, trampling trashes. 21, upcoming umpire. 22, valid vampires. 23, wiggling walls. 24, x-ray xylophones. 25, yapping yaks. 26, zoo zebras. This author loves the holiday Christmas in the color purple. She loves it when the sun sets in the afternoon. When her friend Avery tickles her, it makes her laugh. She has dark brown hair and dark brown eyes. One of her favorite memories is going to Cancun with her, and her favorite sport to play is soccer. Her favorite food to eat are crepes with caramel drizzle and whipped cream. One of her proudest moments was scoring a goal at soccer practice. Her favorite animal is the giraffe, and she wants to be a vet when she grows up. Her birthday is November 12, 2008. Her favorite book is The Magic Misfits. Her favorite fun time activities are reading books and taking walks. Let's give a warm welcome to Cece Casera.
5: Thank you, Kevin. My first piece I will be sharing is called Bad Luck on Christmas. Hi, my name is Jenna, and today was a harrowing day. You wouldn't believe it. It all started. Santa, get ready, I hollered. Okay, responded Santa. He changed into a suit and went on board. He started the engine, but he broke his arm. I got him to the North Pole Hospital. At the hospital, Santa got an x-ray. He did break his arm. He got his cast and a cookie for being good. The hospital gave Santa a sling, and we drove back to the sled in an ambulance. Santa and I thought our bad luck was over, but we were wrong. Once back, Santa fired up the engine. Nothing happened. He saw it was on the whole time and was out of gas. I got some gas and filled it up. I got to deliver with Santa that night. Thank goodness that never happened again. The end. My next piece I will be sharing is my fairy tale called Jacking Up the Ball. Once upon a time, there was a boy named Jack. And his mother had just passed away. He didn't have a father, so now he was living on the streets. Days went on, hunger. Days went on, thirst. And one day, he couldn't take it anymore. There were days and days of crying. And finally, one day, seven miniature people were walking down the road, and they asked, "Hey, kid, you want to make a deal?" "What's the deal?" Jack inquired. They bribed, "You make us a candy house, and we'll get you ready for the ball. That may get you rich, and we'll buy the candy for the house." "Can't you make the house?" Jack asked. "Do you want the deal or not?" they yelled. "Yes, yes, 1,000 times yes, Jack cried. "But why did you pick me?" demanded Jack. "Do you want to start or not?" they screeched. Then they got ready. They took out their luggage and started digging like Mary Poppins. They pulled out a limo and a driver. That night, Jack was at the ball in his nice suit. He received $1,000 for attending. The next day, he built the house, and now he's rich. So they all lived happily ever after. The end. My final piece I will be sharing is my Halloween story. When it's Halloween night, everything comes alive. I learned that too young, too. And from that day forward, I didn't go trick-or-treating. It all started when my friends and I saw a small blue light on Halloween. We got too close, and this started. We saw 1 abracadabra, 2 bold bats, 3 cautious critters, 4 dominant deer, 5 energetic echoes, 6 forceful foxes, 7 gurgling growls, 8 hyper hens, 9 icy iguanas, 10 joking jackses, 11 puny koalas, 12 lazy lunatics, 13 melted monkeys, 14 nagging necks, 15 obsessed Oreos, 16 paranoid pests, 17 quiet quacks, 18 reckless rocks, 19 selfish socks, 20 tabby toes, 21 ugly uggs, 22 valid wolves, 23 wacky weirdos, 24 x-ray fish, 25 Yankee yaks, 26 Zany zebras. This author has dark brown hair, blue eyes, and his favorite color is green. He was born June 18th, 2009. His favorite time of day is recess, and his favorite food is spaghetti. One of his best memories is when he was born. His favorite sport to play is soccer, and when he grows up, he would like to be a soccer player. His favorite animal is the Black Panther. One of his proudest moments was passing the test, and his best memory was being born. This author's favorite number is 77, his favorite soccer player is Pelé, and his favorite hobby is playing Beyblades. Please give a warm welcome to Lucas Newman Lazarchak.
6: I will be first reading I Have a Dream poem. I have a dream that the world will be right. I have a dream that the poor will be paid. I have a dream that the poor shall have house and food. I have a dream that the children will have good schools. I have a dream that the people will be respected. I have a dream that the people will be happy. I have a dream that all people will be healthy. I have a dream that all people will be loved. I have a dream there will be no more pollution. I have a dream there will be no more slavery. I have a dream that the black people will be not poor. I have a dream that the world will be great again. I'll be now reading my color poem. My color is green. Grass growing outside, watering the grass to help it grow, blooming, smelling, beautiful flowers by Lucas Newman Lazarchak. The final will be my fall poem. Autumn, cool, wet, decorating, biking, fishing, pumpkin pie, baking, fall. This next author was born October 3rd, 2008. His eyes are brown, his hair is too. His favorite color is yellow. One of his favorite foods to eat is halloumi. One of his proudest moments was scoring 8 points in a basketball game. His friends always make him laugh. His favorite animal is the frog. When he grows up, he wants to be a baseball player. His favorite time of the day is the afternoon. One of his favorite memories was hitting a triple. His favorite number is zero. His favorite shape is a circle. So far, his favorite grade has been kindergarten. Make some noise for our next author, Niall O'Connor.
1: Thank you, Lucas. I will be reading my Halloween story. 5, 4, 3, 2, 1. I ran outside to see my friends. We started trick-or-treating, then it started to pour down rain. We ran into a doghouse and we saw 1 angry alligator, 2 biting bats, 3 crazy camels, 4 dumb deer, 5 eager elephants, 6 friendly foxes, 7 giant gerbils, 8 hopping hippos, 9 itchy iguanas, 10 jumping 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Next, I will be reading my color poem. My color is orange. Orange, leaves, changing colors in fall, falling on the ground, orange. My last one will be my autumn poem. Autumn, colorful, windy, jumping, trick-or-treating, eating, jumping in leaf piles, fall. This author loves eating watermelon, the color yellow, and the sport of basketball. Her proudest moment was making her first basket, and whenever she is tickled, it makes her laugh. Her favorite animal is the bunny, and when she grows up, she would like to be an author. Her eyes are hazel, and her hair is a dirty blonde. Her birthday is March 2nd, 2010. This author is 4 feet 11 inches tall. She has 5 people in her family, and she was born in the early morning. Her favorite time of day is the afternoon. Let's hear some welcome sounds for our next author, Beatrice Altieri.
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8: Once upon a time, there was a little girl. She always wore a red cape with a hood attached to it. This is why they started calling her Little Red Riding Hood. Soon, that became Red. Red was going to her grandma, so she had to go through the forest. After a while, she came upon three bears. "Are you lost?" The bears nodded yes. "Come with me." She started walking again, and the bears followed. "Here we are," Red smiled. They had just stopped at a house made completely of candy. They all started sucking on lollipops. "Oh, I almost forgot. We have to go to my grandma's," Red said. When they got there, Red opened the door. "Ah!" Red screamed. Inside there was a dragon. She ran outside and realized that the bears were inside. She ran in and got the mom and dad. Then, when she got out, she left the mom and dad there and attracted the baby bear with honey in her basket. She ran home with the bears and adopted the family of bear. They always visited the candy house. The end. Now I'll be sharing my Halloween story. Yay! I burst out the door. It was trick-or-treating time. We visited 20 houses, then we went to a really scary house. The old woman inside said, "Come on in." We came in. Then the woman disappeared and we saw one angry alligator, two barbaric bunnies, three crazy cats, four dangerously delicious donuts, five eager eggs, six fat farmers, seven geared gardens, eight hairy horses, nine impatient igloos, 10 jerky jokers, 11 keyless kangaroos, 12 lace lions, 13 magic moms, 14 neon nouns, 15 orange oatmeals, 16 peeled papers, 17 qualified queens, 18 roaring roller coasters, 19 satisfied salamanders, 20 tired terns, 21 ugly unicycles, 22 vanilla vipers, 23 wacky Wednesdays, 24 x-ray xylophones, 26 fine 25 yellow yodas, 26 Danny zebras. Then I saw another door and I told my friends, "There's another door." So we all saw a rope. We all got on and swung over to the door. We ran out and went home. Right when I got home, I hugged my non-magic mom. The end. My hopes and dreams. I hope I get a good part in both plays. I hope that I get 1,000 Monopoly money. I hope I get a good grades. I hope I do good in third grade. I hope I get to learn about minerals. I hope I get a Chromebook. I hope that I go in fourth grade. This next offer loves basketball, pizza, pigs, and sloths. He's thinking about becoming a teacher when he grows up. His eyes are brown and matches his brown hair. His proudest moment is his birth. One of his favorite memories is going to Panera with his mom. He loves the color green. His favorite ice cream treat is the cherry Pepsi float. Watching YouTube videos is one of his favorite things to do. He loves the morning, weekend, and snack and lit time. His birthday is April 3rd, 2009, and his favorite movie is Star Wars The Last Jedi. Let's have a round of applause for Paul Evans.
9: Thank you, Beatrice. We will be doing my raindrop story. Calling the cloud. Hello, my name's Paul. I'm in a cloud with other raindrops, like snow, mom, and pizza. The cloud was getting bigger and bigger and bigger, then it happened. The cloud burst. Millions of raindrops had fallen. I felt sick. It hit the ground. I went into the sewers. It smelled like skunks the whole way throughout the whole space. 10 minutes later, I hit the ocean. The sun is out. I evaporated into the cloud. I found pizza, mom, and snowy "That was awesome," I said. The end. My second one would be my alien story. One night, my dad told me a story about an alien that lived on a planet called Pizzeria. It was made out of pizza and cheese was the king. "Sorry, Paul, I have no time to finish. Good night." I decided to go to the park. No people were in the park. Bang! Something hit the ground. Something came out. It's an alien. He was like 80 different colors. He had very small feet, large smile with blue teeth. His mouth was green and wore red earrings. The alien said, "Hey, boy." I was silent. You have no stomach. You are awesome. You have glasses, yes? What do you do on your planet? I eat it. What? It's made out of pizza, he told me. Do you want to come to my house? Yes. You can hide in my pool. I can teach you something about our planet. 2 + 2 = 4. That's our math. Can you teach us something about your planet? You eat pizza by your feet. Are you going to stay or you must leave? Yes. He said yes. The end. And my...
7: 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Who needs eggs when you have quality content like this?
9: Last story is my Christmas story. Hello, my name's Pig. No one likes me or trusts me. I saw the Easter Bunny trying to end Christmas. No one would trust me if I tried to tell them that I knew his plan was to make Santa be asleep for Christmas. So it could not happen. I am too late. Santa is asleep. I am going to be Santa because Santa is asleep. And I can't wait for him. Christmas must go on. It was Christmas Eve. I had to be ready. Finally, I was ready, and the reindeers were ready. I'm off and away. It was good. It was going well. It was about 2 hours, but we did it. Santa was awake. We turned and we had a party to celebrate. Our next author we will introduce has blue eyes, brown hair, and was born on August the 22nd, 2009. Her favorite time was 8:30 in the morning, and her favorite sport was gymnastic. Her favorite color was lavender, and her best memory was baking with her mom. Her favorite food is her mom's meatballs. Her author's proudest moment was when she won fourth place in cross country. Her brother makes her laugh, and bunnies are her favorite animal because she thinks they are cute. She is 8 years old, and our favorite story is Target. When she goes up, she wants to be a gymnast. Let's welcome our final author, Avery Sinkar.
8: Thank you, Paul. Okay, so... Okay, so first I will be showing my I Am poem. So, I am in third grade. I wonder why the sun looks yellow. I hear beautiful birds singing. I see my class. I want a Chromebook. I think I will do good in third grade. I am in third grade. I pretend to have a friend named Bill. I feel good about my grades. I touch my soft pencil case. I worry I might get robbed. I hope I win the Monopoly game. I am in third grade. I understand third grade. I say, oh, donkeys, and where's puppy? I dream to be a doctor. I try to be kind, and I will be nice to all people. And Next, I'll be sharing my fall poem. So, autumn, cool, exciting, raining, cooking, laughing, I love to make pumpkin pie, fall. And my final piece will be my Halloween story. And once upon a time, the clock struck 8. I ran outside and went to the neighbor's house. I started trick-or-treating. I was having a great night. Then the sky turned black and lightning struck. Bam! I ran to the nearest house and knocked on the door. And a witch opened it and said, "What do you want?" And I said, "Shelter." She said, "Come in." And I did. I saw 1 active antelope, 2 brave bears, 3 calm cats, 4 dynamic dogs, 5 eager elephants, 6 falling fools, 7 gentle ghosts, 8 helpful hammocks, 9 independent igloos, 10 jolly jaguars, 11 kind koalas, 12 loyal logs, 13 mighty monkeys, 14 neat nuns, 15 original opossums, 16 popular people, 17 quiet queens, 18 respectful rabbits, 19 skillful skunks, 20 thoughtful tortoises, 21 understanding unicorns, 22 violent vampires, 23 wonderful wolves, 24 x-ray xylophones, 25 youthful yards, 26 zooming zoos.
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12: From the Youth Media Center at SOB Radio, this is Milo. I'm 12 with a paper flower poem. The First Rose of Summer by Oliver Herford. Oh dear, is summer over? I heard rosebuds moan when first her eyes she opened and found she was alone. Oh, why did summer leave me? Little me belated. Where are the other roses? I think I might have waited. Soon the little rosebud saw, to her surprise, other rosebuds opening, so she dried her eyes. Then I heard her laughing gaily in the sun. I thought summer was over. Why, it's just begun. Thanks for listening.
13: Now, a great pleasure to have Ben Shannon's creative writing students with us. Mr. Shannon is an English teacher at Shaler Area High School, and has just done great work in encouraging students to stretch out and write. And let's begin by just introducing everyone who's here. And we'll just sort of go around the horn, and why don't we get started with you, Cody, and we'll just... sort of let you explain who's who and what grade you're in and all of that stuff.
14: My name's Cody Greger. I'm a senior at Shaler, and Mr. Shannon's class has really like opened my mind and really let me enjoy writing. You know, before it was always like a chore before his class, and he really helped me to be able to open my mind on a lot of my pieces.
15: I'm Jimmy Demore. It's my first time here. I'm actually looking forward to this experience. Might come back and share a lot more of my stuff that I make in Mr. Shannon's class.
16: My name is Tara Shermowski, and I'm a senior at Shaler. I think Mr. Shannon's class has really helped me become better as a writer and be able to open my mind more to different thoughts, I guess, I have going through my head.
17: All right, I'm Michaela Stoddard, and Mr. Shannon's class definitely helped me get some thoughts out of my head and put them on paper.
13: Are you all seniors?
15: I'm a junior.
13: And you two are seniors.
17: Yep,
13: and
17: seniors.
13: Why is writing important, do you think?
14: Might help you to organize your thoughts or really be able to dig deep on like what you may be really thinking on the inside of your mind, you know?
15: I think it allows you to express yourself without talking, like through writing and reading. You're allowed to go deeper in with the stuff and then explain.
17: Yeah, I definitely think it's like an outlet where you can just put all your thoughts down and express how you feel.
13: Do you ever find that you end up writing about things you wouldn't expect to be writing about, or do you go in a different direction than you intended when you start?
15: Oh, definitely. If I have any idea at all, I just write it down. If I don't want to write about it then, I write about it later.
16: I think writing about my dreams really, like, helps me remember, I don't know, I guess different things that I dream about and different experiences that I've went through.
13: Do you ever get up in the middle of the night and
16: write? Oh, yeah, all the time. I've gotten up in the middle of the night and quickly, like, wrote something on my phone so I can write about it the next day.
13: Do you ever not remember what you wrote or how to interpret it?
16: Oh, yeah, all the time.
15: I keep a journal next to my bed when I wake up in the morning. If I have a cool dream that I don't think I'll remember throughout the day, I'll quickly write it down, and then I'll touch on the subject later.
13: I know Cody is going to read something regarding a dream in just a moment. One nice part about your class is, if my memory is right, do you end up sharing stories with one another as part of class, like in a circle or journal time? How exactly does that go?
14: Yeah, actually, we do that every Friday. Mr. Shannon's class is a sharing day, and we just, yeah, it's really nice in this class because we get to go outside throughout the week, and like, now that it's nicer out, and yeah, we share every week, and we give input on each other's stories, and it's real nice.
13: That's great. That takes a lot of courage to do that, too. I don't know. Was it tough the first time to do that?
15: Yeah, at first it's kind of difficult, and then you get comfortable sharing around everybody, and they share around you, and it's just a cycle. Everybody gives feedback, and it's great.
13: Well, great. Well, I'm looking forward, and I know folks listening are too, other folks listening, to hearing what y'all brought today. Who would like, is there anybody in particular that would like to go first?
14: I'll go first.
13: Okay. Excellent. So we're going to hear from Cody Greger, and whenever you're ready, just take it away.
14: Yeah, this is a dream that I had a long time ago, and I'm actually surprised that I forgot it because it's something I didn't think I'd forget. But here it goes. I had a dream. It was just me and my dad. We were tired for some reason, so much so that we doze off right in the living room. I'm laying on the floor right in front of my dad while he sleeps upright on the couch. It's a peaceful scene, but when I shut my eyes, I find myself in the urgency of war. It was madness. I remember the mud and how it encumbered everything I could see. And I remember how loud it was. It was the kind of noise you could really feel. And when I talk about it, it shakes me. And I'm filled with sorrow. I also remember stumbling a few times. And on the last time, I fell hard. I picked myself up, and I reached into wrist-deep into the muddy puddle to grab my gun. I look from the butt all the way up the barrel, acknowledging the muck that covers it. I look up the hill, and I'm immediately shot in my chest. When I hit the ground, I'm back in my living room. But it's not peaceful anymore. I still have this sense of urgency when I finally realize that my dad, who's quietly wrestling with me a moment ago, is now also in chaos. I don't know what's happening. He was covered in sweat. He was crying. He couldn't move. He needed my help. He was dying. I tried to get up and help him, but I can't move. I'm stuck in the same place I lie before. You see, where I was shot just moments earlier is now holding me to the floor. All I can do is panic while I'm forced to watch my father suffer. I was in the midst of screaming and crying out for some kind of help when my dad pointed to the only thing that could help us. It was a telephone. The only piece of hope I had for my father was sitting just out of reach. I try and I try, but I still can't move. I still feel this weight on my chest. I struggle and I squirm, but I'll never reach it. I'm using both my hands, my legs, and all of my core strength to try to turn over. I managed to get my shoulders off the ground, but that's when I woke up. That morning, things were different. I was filled with emotion, but I was cold. An experience like this was hard to forget.
13: Wow. That's thank you for sharing that and also for going first. That's Cody Greger, who is a senior at Shaler Area High School. It's Shaler Area, right? High school. I bet lots of people just say Shaler High School, but I went to an area high school too, and people always let that out. So you had forgotten that dream for a while, and then it came back to you?
14: Yeah. I guess, like, because, like, it was one of the most emotional dreams I've ever had.

0: ground. I really like the imagery of that, and that's really something. Thank you for sharing it. Who would like to go next? How about one of our girls? When do you want to go, just to mix it up a little bit?
1: I'll go. Okay, so I wrote kind of a short story on like light and color. So, okay. When you look around, what do you see? Not people, not desks, not roads, cars, or trees. You see colors, different shades, different hues, different vibrances. All of this is caused because of light. Light makes the cream color that makes up our skin. Light creates the dimensions we see in the trees. Light creates the shadows of objects. But what happens when the light turns off? Dimensions no longer exist. Hues and shades are no more. Without light and color, the world is black. Without light and color, do we even really exist?
0: I love that.
1: Thanks.
0: That's, when did you write that? Is that fairly recent?
1: Yeah, actually, I wrote it in March.
0: And by the way, that was Tara who was reading. This is your time, not mine, but I want to share something with you that you've inspired me to share. Oftentimes I'll look at rooms or spaces and I'll start to subtract things out one at a time to try to figure out when does this cease to be what it is. You know, when would this not be a radio studio? Would we have to remove like all the microphones? Would we have to remove this or that? And I'll just think about that. No, that's weird, but that's something I think about. Your notion of how everything disappears once you turn the lights out is really similar to that. And I never thought about just making it that simple, because if I close my eyes, I could be pretty much anywhere. So that's your writing made me think about that.
1: Yeah,
0: so.
1: Thanks.
0: Do you want to go next? This is Jimmy, and what do you have to share with us?
2: I read a poem about the city of Pittsburgh. The city of bridges, the city of steel. No matter what happens, the love will be real. From the Permane sandwiches to the six bull rings, wherever you look, you'll see black and gold things. South side, north side, or downtown, you're bound to see yinzers around. With terrible towels that wave so high, I'll never want to say goodbye. No matter what the type of crowd, Our fans are screaming loud and proud, and if I ever leave this town, I'll be back without a doubt.
0: I like it. It's great. Is that how? I'm guessing that's how you feel. You're a fan of the city.
2: I love the city of Pittsburgh.
0: It's great. Was it a struggle to get the rhymes the way you wanted to? It's hard to write rhyming poetry sometimes.
2: Yeah, I dabble here and there in poetry. Trying to help or trying to gain strength in poetry with Mr. Shannon's class. He helps a lot.
0: Do you want to share another one?
2: Yeah, I don't have another poem, but I did write something else. I wrote this last week when we were outside. The chirping of the birds and the cool breeze blowing every which way assures me that spring has sprung. I was almost positive that the everlasting frozen wasteland that is winter was never going to end. The budding trees and the blooming flowers rid me of horrid memories of a sub-zero hell. Not to talk down on winter or anything, but everything the warm seasons give me a feeling of liveliness. Everything is flourishing and everybody is outside soaking up the much-needed sun.
0: Nice. It's terrific. Now, Michaela's wondering if we forgot about her. We didn't. You probably weren't wondering about that. What would you like to share?
3: I actually have a dream that I had a few months ago. I forgot it, but it's one of the, I don't want to say reoccurring nightmares, but it's definitely reoccurring. Okay. Faces everywhere. Blue eyes, brown eyes, green eyes. All sorts of eyes. I scan around looking for any sign of familiarity. Still looking, I stop and feel something familiar. It's eyes on the back of me, on the back of my head. I can feel people staring at me. I try to forget and just go on with my life, when all of a sudden, all the noises around me stop. No people chatting, no shuffling around. It seems to be just me and the cold eyes. I turn around and see who it is. It's the face I've

0: had to forget. Black eyes, no mouth, black hair. I feel myself walking toward her now. I try to stop. I scream for someone to help me. I even try to grab out to someone for a hand or a shoulder, but no one cares. I decide it's time to face it, to face my fears. Those cold black eyes I've come to fear so much stare back at me. The only thing different now is instead of a stitched black mouth, she has no mouth. A chill runs down my spine as two hands have a firm grip on each of my shoulders. A grip so strong enough to leave marks. I don't dare look back in fear of who they are. The girl in front of me reaches her hands out with black fingers that look like she's been trying to get out of somewhere for a long time. Her hands make contact with my face. I expect a chill, but instead they start melting my face. All four hands start to pull me down. It starts with losing the feeling in my feet and ends with the rushing feeling in my head. I rush up, I wake up, and I realize I'm safe.
1: That's amazing. I can see that as a movie or as a short story. And you've had that dream multiple times?
0: It's been different each time, but the three characters are always there.
1: Is it to the point where you know it's a dream when you're having it?
0: Yes.
1: I'm glad you knew what I meant when I said that, that you could just sort of enjoy it and not be afraid.
0: Yeah, I try not to be afraid, but there's always that sensation of fear that just creeps up.
1: There's time. Would anybody like to share another piece? Excellent. We've got another one here from Cody. What have you got?
2: Yeah, we wrote this one at the beginning of the year, and it was after a video we were showing about just people being manipulated and just distracted by the media all the time. And I don't know. So it's called Silence of the Writer. I don't know about that title. All right. It's a poem, yeah. The writer writes but never speaks. He's always hungry but never eats. Why must he write and have no say in this loud, mad world we live in today? Because they do not care and they do not listen to those who are less or in my position. You see, we talk about, but we can barely hear, the cries of those who have something to fear. We need them and they need us to bring us down to earth or to help pick us back up. We're in it together in the fight against our minds. So take a moment of silence or continue to be blind.
1: I like that, especially we could talk a long time about the media, and I call it the national slide projector. You're only allowed to have one image. We're only allowed to think of one thing at a time, you know. we think about one thing, then we move on to the next thing, or at least the media sometimes would have you believe in that. It looks like we have another one from Tara, maybe? Is there one? I'm just not sure. I don't want to twist anybody's arms. I just saw your notebook open. Does anybody else have one to share? You're welcome to. If not, we have enough to chew on, and I want you to come back, too. Mm-hmm. I'm curious, those of you who are seniors, can you tell me what's going to happen come fall? I hate to sound like an adult, but I have to because there's people wondering about that.
2: Yeah, I'm actually looking forward to probably going to Slippery Rock next year. I run track and field, and so I'm hoping I can be on the team there. Have you know?
1: Excellent.
2: Coach. Yeah.
1: You look like you might wrestle too, do you?
2: Yeah, I used to. Yeah.
1: Do you know Jimmy, why? How I know that?
2: Yeah,
1: you're worried.
2: Yeah, Jimmy actually still does wrestle.
1: Jimmy, you're a junior. That's what I thought. Any thoughts about life after high school yet?
3: Hopefully, I get some sort of offer for wrestling. If not, I'm gonna try to go to school for maybe some journalism.
1: Excellent.
3: And Mr. Shannon's class helps me a lot with that.
1: Keep in touch with us. We do a lot of youth journalism programs, and we will be this summer, not just in radio, but we actually have some paid type of opportunities,
3: okay,
1: too. And what about you, Tara?
4: After high school, I'll be going to IUP, and I think I'm going to get my BFA in art and then go another year and get my education degree.
1: excellent. The old Oak Grove at IUP, a very nice place.
4: That's what everyone says.
1: Yeah. Mackenzie?
0: I actually just got my acceptance letter to Kutztown yesterday, so I'm pretty excited about that.
1: Congratulations. What are you going to study?
0: I was leaning toward library science, but I was also thinking about doing digital communications, so maybe both.
1: Excellent. Well, I hope you all keep in touch, and thank you. I really do think it takes a lot to read original writing on the air, especially stuff like what you've shared today. So thanks very much. Shaler Area High School students who you just heard from, and we thank Mr. Ben Shannon for arranging to have Cody and Tara and Jimmy and Michaela with us today. Michaela, I said Mackenzie a minute ago. I'm so sorry.
0: Okay.
1: Michaela. You're listening to the show that gets your weekend off to a good start, the Saturday Light Brigade.
5: From the Youth Media Center at SLB Radio, this is Layla. I'm 14, and I present to you a paper flower poem. This is Peonies by Mary Oliver. This morning, the green fists of the peonies are getting ready to break my heart as the sun rises, as the sun strokes them with his old buttery fingers, and they open, pulls of lace, white and pink, and all day the black ants climb over them, boring their deep and mysterious holes into the curls, craving the sweet sap, taking it away, to their dark underground cities, and all day, under the shifty wind, as in a dance to the great wedding, the flowers bend their bright bodies and tip their fragrance to the air and rise, their red stems holding all that dampness and recklessness gladly and lightly. And there it is again, beauty, the brave, the exemplary, blazing open. Do you love this world? Do you cherish your humble and silky life? Do you adore the green grass with its terror beneath? Do you also hurry, half-dressed and barefoot, into the garden, and softly, an exclaiming of their dearness, fill your arms with the white and pink flowers, with their honeyed heaviness, their lush trembling, their eagerness to be wild and perfect for a moment, before they are nothing forever?
6: My name is Xander. I'm in second grade at the Environmental Charter School in Pittsburgh, Pennsylvania. Air pollution makes me concerned about the future of the world, and here's why. Did you know that transportation is the largest single source of air pollution in the United States? Instead of gasoline, I wish people would use solar power. Currently, the gas from cars can kill animals and us. For example, the gas could get in people's lungs and kill them. Even if you're just walking down the street, you will die unless you have an oxygen mask. Instead of gas, cars should use solar panels. Solar panels take energy from the sun and don't pollute the air or affect the environment. Air pollution impacts all of us, and I think we can work together to make the world a better place. This is Xander for the Environmental Charter School, second grade persuaders.
7: When a poem usually starts, it starts with an introduction of some sort. You'd wonder, who is telling this story of words and whose story it is that they are telling? But if you had no access to my name, you wouldn't think of who I am. You'd look at what I am. When you look at me, what do you see? A Muslim, right? Yes, of course, because I wear the hijab, but if I took it off, you'd think I was what? Normal? The first thing you'd see wouldn't be my religion. You probably wouldn't even look twice at me. As you can see, one cup is full of water, while the other is empty. And as I pour this water, I'm supposed to feel like I'm fitting more into who I really am, rather than my stereotype. But the way I view myself will never change the way the public perceives me. You know, it's different, living as me. I can't simply ignore what's walking with me because at one point the hijab becomes like a piece of me, like a piece of my skin, something that I'll always be in. So to live in a society where wearing the hijab means I represent my religion, a place where I'm supposed to be the perfect Muslim, all whilst never showing it, I start to think, I start to criticize myself. I start to become indecisive. I almost forget why I put it on in the first place. Being a junior in high school, there are things I shouldn't be doing. Things considered haram, like relationships, listening to music, my lack of modesty, profanity, backbiting, and more things than I'd like to admit. So at times when I'm alone and I have those times to think, I imagine what life would be like if I wasn't born in the West. If I was born in a place where these habits were easier to stop. Medina, Mecca, cities in the Middle East. It seems almost like a dream to me. Something hard to believe. When I meet a new person, they'll see me instead of the hijab that I chose to glue and keep close to me. Because of course I am Muslim, but everyone shares this trait, and so my Western habits would fade away, leaving my burdens in this country I want to leave astray. I wouldn't have to worry about any haram relationships. Music would never be a problem, the Quran playing instead. Modesty would be as normal as the respectful way that they speak. But I was born here, in America, though the reason being unknown to me. I'm struggling in a society where the rights of me are being tampered with. The questions of if Project 2025 will affect Muslims won't even bring up the burden of my skin tone. These problems, these burdens, they affect me. They've affected me since the day I arrived here. Despite me being a revert, not even being born into Islam, I don't know how to speak Arabic or even pronounce the words. I don't know explanations that I've been told countless times before. My religion is beautiful, but it's nothing close to simple, and so of course these burdens affect me. It's as if they've become me. But surprisingly, I've started to cope, to get comfortable. I've started to understand, you know. You know, I might not feel that left out anymore. Yes, I'm conscious of my hijab, but I don't need to try and act perfect. I am still learning. The burdens of the West slowly pull off of me as I take a deep breath and realize that this is not a race. This is my life. I am a Muslim, it's obvious, but not because I wear the hijab, no. Because I could be a Muslim woman without one. But I'm a Muslim because I can be one. Because I believe I can be one. I don't have to say everything right, remove my accent, stress out about things I'll learn in the future. Because no matter what, my past, present, and future will tell you for a fact that Tatiana Hauser is in fact Muslim. But now, looking down at the water that I couldn't see before, I realize that my cup isn't full of water because I look more Muslim. It's full because I realized that I always was Muslim, and I'm realizing that it was never the West. It was me, all along, feeling different. And so next time you find yourself being different from a stereotype, remember to ask yourself the question first. Did I become it, or did I just wake up? Thank you.
8: My name is Taisha. I'm in fifth grade and I live in Spring Hill. Dr. Martin Luther King wanted to have peace and freedom and black and whites to be treated equally. We should be in school learning, not being separated. We should all play around on the playground.
9: 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I'm in 10th grade at Montour High School and you're listening to Youth Express. 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
10: My name is Heavily. I am in third grade and I live on the north side. Peace is so peaceful, it's peaceful like the stars. Peace is so peaceful, it will never tear us apart. It's so peaceful, it's so peaceful right now. I wish that Dr. Martin Luther King was with us right now. Yeah, right now. And he had a dream that black and white to be equally. Because it was not fair for the blacks.
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12: It is about time to have something hot that is happening in Pittsburgh. I can't believe that the weather has been cold, maybe colder than last year, but hopefully we are at the end of that. And tonight we're going to bring some heat in the burg as we talk about love.
13: Yes, tonight is all about positive things and moments of inspiration, like when your teacher pats you on the back, a friend says the right words to cheer you up, or your parents give you a warm hug to remind you that everything will be all right. It makes you feel good and warm all over. Well, tonight at Higher Achievements Pittsburgh's third annual Literature Love Poetry Performance, you'll experience inspiration that will make the coldness of this winter go away.
14: And you'll forget about everything and focus on one thing that makes the world go round, particularly when it's so cold outside, and that's love. Good evening, everyone. I'm Evan Frazier, Senior Vice President of Community Affairs for Highmark Health, and we're very proud to be here, Highmark being a corporate sponsor of the Higher Achievement Literary Love Poetry Performance.
13: I'm Robert, 7th grader from the Hill District Achievement Center, attending Pittsburgh University.
12: And I'm David, 7th grader from the Homewood Achievement Center, attending Pittsburgh Obama.
13: We're proud to be Higher Achievement Pittsburgh Scholars.
12: And we're all happy to serve as your MCs for the evening.
14: Yes, indeed. We're so excited to be here with all of you. So tonight, we're in for a real treat, as 12 of Higher Achievement's 100 scholars share with you some of the most important intimate thoughts on love. We'd like to thank you, begin by first just thanking you and thanking the Hill House Association for allowing us to have this event in such a great venue as the LCH Hillman Auditorium at the Kauffman Center. Please join us in a warm round of applause for the Hill House Association. We'd also like to just take a moment to thank tonight's scholar poets. You know, it's never an easy feat to speak before an audience, particularly an audience full of people, and especially to share your intimate thoughts. Also, with all the snowy days, we recognize that you miss a lot of preparation nights at mentoring, but you persevered through it, and that's so important. So for being courageous, creative scholars that you are, we just want to say thank you. So we want to thank all the scholars who are a part of this. And finally, we also want to thank all the mentors who have worked so hard to help bring about the best in the scholars and to help them to articulate their thoughts and their feelings. So please stand to be acknowledged. Where are all the mentors that are here?
13: Now that we have warmed you guys up, we would like to bring the Executive Director of Pittsburgh, Dr. Wendy Etheridge Smith, to the stage, Ms. Wendy.
15: He's such a dear, wonderful man. I just said, can I borrow yours? Because I'll walk around knowing me. Wow, I am so excited, so thrilled to see all of you here tonight, so grateful to Highmark for sponsoring this awesome event, and just amazed that in spite of the snow, everyone is here to hear from our scholars about the subject called love. Tonight is awesome because I am a lover of the number of three, and this is actually our third annual literary love poetry performance, and it's just going to be, I believe, the best night. Because these poems this year are really impressive. I mean, they are delving into some deep issues and paying tributes to their parents, to their mothers, and just showing how wonderfully expressive and wonderfully life-affirming our young men and women from the Hill District in Homewood can be. So can we give them a hand? All right. Now, as you know, this is one of our three academic contests throughout the year. We have the Olympics of the Mind in the summer. We have the Vocabulary Bee around Thanksgiving. And this, our staff favorite event, the performance. But not only are they doing this, but also year-round, I have to tell you that compared to their peers at their schools, we're seeing their grades increase. We're seeing their school attendance higher. We're seeing their math test scores, standard PSSA scores, going higher. Higher achievement in Pittsburgh is here and is here to stay. And next year, what I'm really excited about, since y'all said what you heard, what number do I like? 3. Well, right after 7 and 10. But anyway, I am very much believing that this time next year we will have a third site in Pittsburgh. You ready for that? More students to be served, more families to be included, because we're actually the only expanded learning program in the country to get a grant of the size that we got, investing in innovation from the U.S. Department of Education. And with that grant, we will be able to have more children in Pittsburgh benefit from experiences like this. So hopefully you all will be here next year. You'll be here to continue to help us on with this. We need the scholars. We need the families. We need the mentors. We need wonderful corporate sponsors like Highmark. And right now, we're going to have a moment with the help of my wonderful, well, I love all the scholars. But anyway, Jory Struthers, will you come up here and help me out as we have this healthy Highmark haiku segment? I think this one's working too. You ready? So it's in your programs, but again, in honor of Highmark Health, we decided that it was important to have our scholars think about what it means and what it is to be a healthy individual in body, mind, and soul. So in tribute to you all, here is your segment. You ready? All right. As soon as I can turn the page, right? I walk every day. Dairy, fruits, veggies, and grains. And I mix them up.
16: I like to eat. Check, check. 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I like to eat fruit, like bananas and apples. 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Yum.
15: I love myself by doing things to help people. 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
16: 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Eating healthy food.
15: 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They're good. I could eat them for 2 years. Eggs are so good. Yum.
16: Stay healthy by Tim. To stay healthy, eat good things. I'm healthy like you.
15: I love myself by eating healthy and sleeping. Maintain my lifestyle.
16: I stay healthy by eating fruits and vegetables. I can crunch and munch.
15: I love myself by doing yoga in my room. I do it for fun.
16: I love myself by riding my bikes every day. I can go very fast.
15: I love myself by exercising in good ways and staying in shape.
16: I love myself by eating and meditating. My mind stays on track.
15: So thank you, Highmark, for this Highmark Healthy Haiku segment. And now it's time for the best part. Let the scholar poets begin.
13: Now it's time for the stars of the evening, our scholars poets. Tonight is the climax of several weeks of preparations at our Hill District and Homewood Achievement Centers. With our mentors, we have read poetry stretching from 17th century Japan to 19th century Romantics and landed on modern poets and songwriters. We have studied different techniques that make poetry come alive. Tonight, a select group of our most outstanding poets are ready to share their poems and inspire us all.
17: Over 40 scholars created original poems on the theme of love. 12 scholars went out in a competition to be selected to perform their winning poems this evening. Each poem you will hear tonight was judged on 3 criteria: creativity, use of literary devices, and performance by a panel of judges that included principals, teachers, local poets, and mentors.
14: The presentations of these scholars tonight are one of the great things about higher achievement that really got Highmark excited about the work they're doing in the community. And it led us to sponsoring this evening's event. And you may recall, Alex Matthews last year, who was up here on stage, was so excited. He came all the way back to Highmark and said, you know what, we got to do this again. It is amazing what they're doing. So thank you, Alex, for what you've done there. And so we just want to say, we're very, very proud to support this event for the second year in a row. We look for, we're really looking at these scholars and thinking about, you know, the amazing opportunity to come stand before all of you gathered here today to share their thoughts, to share with their mentors about how far they've really come and some of their great inspirational thoughts to share. This is an experience that's not often provided to middle school students from Homewood and the Hill District. This is what higher achievement is all about. Let's give one more round of applause for their hard work as we get started.
13: Our first poet, University Prep seventh grader Tashir Austin, will explore the subject many seventh grade boys truly love, food. As a seventh grade young man, I totally identify with that.
14: Come on up.
18: Hello. I like sausage. When I wake up, I smell the sausage. That usually means it's going to be a good day. Spicy sausages are extremely hot, like the stove, steam from the pan shows you the heat. Eating with my family, there are explosions on my tongue, a radiating shock that doesn't go away, a reminder that stays with me all through the day. At the dining room table, my family chomps on the patties, made spicy for our stomachs, alongside a jumbo with cheese eggs, yellow sticking to the plates, adding firecrackers to the shakes. All of the smells give me the craves. I stay in this hunger the whole day.
14: So, Tashir. Mm-hmm. Tashir? So you use poetic device of metaphor, you know, explosions on my tongue, a radiating shock. What led you to end up choosing that particular literary device in your poetry?
18: Well, me and my mentor, Mr. Vaughn, were kind of like hype running around the room saying like sausages are delicious. So then he had this idea that we should make a poem out of that. And then I said, I like spicy sausage. He says, I like Italian. So we kind of like tried to mix them together, and then we put the rest of the breakfast together with it.
14: That's great. So now, you know, your poem made me hungry, you know, talking about all that food. So there were some very interesting word choices that I was unfamiliar with in your poem, such as chegs and jumbled eggs. Can you tell us a little bit more about how you made these word choices?
18: Well, jumbled eggs, you know how you make like scrambled eggs? It kind of looks like a little yellow forest. So we thought the forest is all jumbled up all over the place. So then that's how eggs are. We relate that. And then we got jumbled eggs. And then instead of saying cheese eggs, we just said chegs for some reason.
14: I'm impressed, man. You're going to be writing lyrics for some amazing folks here. So thank you so much.
18: Thank you.
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17: Our next poet is expressing the love he has for his mother. Please welcome Kymer Harris, a seventh grader from Westinghouse.
19: Hello, everybody. There's no ocean deeper than my love for you. There's no line thinner than the one between me and you. You'll be in my heart through every incident and accident. Your love is like no other, just because you're my mother.
14: Can you hear me? Is it coming? Okay, good, good, good. All right, Kymer. Use two metaphors. One, no ocean deeper than your love, and no line thinner than the one between you and your mother. So what made you think about this connection, think people would connect to these emotions in the metaphor that you're moving?
19: Well, I thought people would connect because everybody loves their mother. That's like their favorite lady. So, I mean, and you should be real close to your mother, so there shouldn't be a line thinner.
14: Very good, very good. One more. So your poem is very touching. It seems like it really came from the heart. So I guess my question is, do you think you ever feel like love like this for anyone other than your mother? And or is it a special kind of love only reserved for mom?
19: No, I think the only other love I'll feel like this is for my baby sisters.
14: Thank you so much. Very impressed. Thank you so much, Shakella.
13: Our next scholar is Robert Johnson, a seventh grader from UPrep who, like Amir, loves his mother too. Oh, that's me. It's time for me to share my ode to my mama. I like corn and I like pie. Stick a cupcake in my eye. Please love me back. I know you do. I would even get shot for you. You hug me, I hug you. Whisper in my ear, you said, I love you too. My mother, she takes care of my siblings too. Feed us, bathe us, love us. Yahoo! She makes me chicken, lots of food. I love her, she loves me too. I would do anything for you, and I'd give my lung just for you. To me, you're a coconut. Hard outside, but nice and sweet on the inside. To you, I'm a teddy bear, your sweet small pea. Me and my mom at home watching tunes. Sonic, Mario, Kirby too. Play games in your room, bacon, egg, pancakes, eggs, and you. I know that I'll be your boo.
14: All right, Robert. So now, you had an excellent use of a metaphor in your poem. You know, to me, you're a coconut. Hard outside, but soft and sweet on the inside. This was a unique comparison. What led you to choose this wording?
13: Well, of course, as all mothers, my mom showed tough love. It's not like that, Mammy Pammy. Oh, mom, I'm sorry, I won't do it again. Oh, sure, you can come out your room. It's, oh, mom, I'm sorry. No, you did what you did. You stay in that room. But then me and my brothers know that she will always love us, and the only reason she's doing this is to show us that what we did was wrong.
14: So food was also very prominent in your poem here. And so if you had to pick one food to describe yourself, what would it be?
13: Well, I said taco. Because sometimes I could be nice and soft and warm and touching, but then sometimes I could just be mean and rude and ignorant because sometimes people just get on my nerves.
14: Yeah. Well, that works. Thank you so much. Congratulations.
17: De'Ara Correll, a sixth grade Westinghouse scholar, has an athletic spirit.
20: Hi, how y'all doing? Hitting the ball as hard as you can. Flying past you, it feels like a fan. A perfect serve over the net. If you're playing, you'll be excited, I bet. Still be ready, I better get set. So much fun hitting the ball. Oops, I hit the ball wrong. I need help. Good thing I know that I don't have to count solely on myself. Man, oh man, I really love this sport. Next will be basketball. I will dribble the ball up and down the court. When I'm in the zone, I'm like a protective fort. Volleyball is my favorite sport.
14: Wonderful. So it's De'Ara? De'Ara, great. Well, first of all, you make great use of two similes in your poem. Feels like a fan and like a protective fort. to describe moments you experience when you're playing sports. Can you tell us what led you to choose these comparisons in particular?
20: I used flying past you and it feels like a fan because when somebody hits the ball and it goes past you, there's strong wind coming towards you and it feels exactly like a fan does. I used a protective fort because I dribble the ball up and down the court really fast and no one can catch me. And, you know, I make the hoop and they're all mad because they couldn't catch me. Yeah. Awesome.
14: That's great. Wonderful. So, Diara, what sport do you most enjoy? And if you could only play one sport for the rest of your life, what would that be?
20: I like the sports soccer, tennis, baseball, and football. If I were to play a sport for the rest of my life, it would be football.
14: All right. I'm scared of you. Let's go. Nice job. Thank you.
17: Our next poet is 8th grade Urban Pathways scholar Kimon Dupree. He is going to tell us a little bit about that adorable bear from down under, the koala.
2: Hello.
21: 1, 2, 1, 2.
2: Okay.
14: All right, thanks.
2: Hi, everyone. Koala wakes up at night. Koala sleeps at night. 22 hours of time. Sleeps while I say this line. Moves from tree to tree. Just to eat and eat. Koala. The elite, made of eucalyptus and feet. Exotic animal of craze, the animal of amaze. The koala disturb fights, koala sleeps tight.
14: All right. All right. Well, is it Kimon? Or Kimon. All right, Kimon. So I had a wonderful opportunity to actually hold a koala bear this past summer when we were in Australia. So tell me, what made you use, what really chose you to pick the koala as the subject of your poem?
2: It's not hard to answer. It's such an amazing animal. It's just so small and cuddly and furry and cute. it's a koala.
14: Right.
2: What can I say about it?
14: And they have very sharp claws as well. And when they hold on to you, they're holding on to you, let me tell you. That's wonderful. So how does the rhyme scheme help to contribute to the overall message of your poem?
2: Such as amaze and craze in the poem. It was like I was using words that explain what the koala was. So, I just put it in there, and it would help let people know that this is a koala. This is something else. This is the koala.
14: I like how you approach that. Thank you so much. Congratulations. Nice job.
17: This is the year of tribute to our moms. Samori Robertson is a fifth grader at Faison, who has lots of love for her mother. Let's hear the way she expresses that love.
14: All right. We need a
22: My mom is smart. My mom is pretty. There's nothing in the world I would do without her. You are pretty, smart, and awesome. You take time and health just for me. You teach me anything I need to know, even if it's over my head. Even if you have a broken heart, I'm always there to heal it. Love is tricky, even though my mom feels icky. She is my role model. She has published for her poems into a book. You're like stars in the air. You're the one I love and the one I care for.
14: Samari, that was wonderful. So what inspired you to write that poem about your mom?
22: What inspired me is when I first heard that my mom was published for her books, I was very happy, and I knew right off the bat that I could be like her one day.
14: All right. So you, absolutely. So you called your mom a role model, and then mentioned that she was a published poet. Do you think you might follow her in her footsteps and become a great poet yourself?
22: Yes, I think that I could follow in her footsteps because I can express my feelings about anyone or anything. And I believe that when I grow up, I can become a famous poet.
14: That's great. Well, one thing for sure, you're well on your way. So congratulations.
0: 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You're listening to Youth Express in the Morning. 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
12: Next, we have Taylor Williams, a sixth grader from St. Benedict the Moore School. Hey, I wonder if her love developed during this summer when she studied the universe in the sixth grade summer academy curriculum and completed a science fair project about it. Let her take you on an interstellar adventure through the solar system in her poem.
3: My two friends invited me to a trip around the galaxy. They say it will take an entire sip of the Milky Way. There will be no gravity, planets, and stars. Just floating. We float like leftover cereal and milk. Time to go in the invisible rocket. Meet the moon. Mars looks like a meatball. Venus, we are the bugs that fly around. Skate on the rings of Saturn. We might fall hard, but it will be a rush. Let's bring the dog Pluto to Pluto. Make a map of Mars. Aliens on asteroids wave high. Let's walk with Orion and try on his belt. Use the Big Dipper for our cereal. Ask the archer to do archery. Show our friend Comet the comets. Eat apples on asteroids. We say hi to the people of Earth. We come in pieces. It reminds us of swirled ice cream. Let's all slide on Uranus. It reminds us of swirled ice... Wait. Go get gloves to high-five the sun. Now jump rope on Jupiter. Use Neptune as a marble. Mop up Mercury. Get in the invisible rocket. Time to fly to our galaxy, to our planet Blue.
14: All right. So Taylor, you were very, very clever in playing with the language of your poem. Take a sip of the Milky Way, and Venus will eat the bugs, for example. What inspired you to do this?
3: Well, it seems like you're only talking about one. I mean, it seems like you're talking about two things, but it's only one. And you could compare those, and it seems like the planet Venus will actually eat bugs instead of the plant, and you can really drink the Milky Way.
14: All right. Wonderful. Well, absolutely. So do you think you might want to become an astronaut when you grow up? That way you could actually surf through the solar system, you know, one day?
3: Actually, no, because I would miss my family and my friends, and I have other things I would want to do here on the planet Earth.
14: All right. It's a nice goal, but you have other plans, right? Congratulations.
12: Our next poet, fifth grade facing scholar Kiana Brown, offers us her take on the true story of love.
4: They say love is in the air, but I see people who are in despair. I ask how this could be, but I'm happy, it's just not me. Loving is a choice and is not a feeling. and sometimes love is not appealing. Love can be expressed through laughs and tears, and sometimes I'm not clear. I love my family and even my friends. My love for them will never end. My love for them is like a million miles. In my heart, they're like a million love tiles. There are people who say, I love you, but sometimes that love isn't true. They buy you gifts and act like a dove, but we all know that's not true love.
14: All right, so Kiana, this was a different perspective on love than we've heard this evening. So what led you to feel that way about love?
4: Well, it's when our council, Miss Melanie, said that we had to write a poem about love, so I thought I would just write a poem about the true story of love.
14: All right. So you say that loving is a choice and not a feeling. Do you think you always feel this way?
4: Yes, because you don't have to love and you can't feel love. You choose to love, and that's why I said that.
14: Okay, all right. All right, let's give her a hand. Kiana, thank you so much.
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13: Thaddeus Johnson is our next poet of the evening. He is an eighth grader at Urban Pathways. He is going to tell us all about the sweet taste of victory on the battlefield.
1: How y'all doing, y'all?
14: Good.
1: Well, let me tell you about this. I finally did it. After months of hard work, sweat, tears, and yelling at my TV screen, I finally did it. I made it to the top of the leaderboard. The sweet taste of victory filled my mouth. It tasted like pizza. All right. I felt like I owned this game. Battlefield Heartline. I felt so powerful. Everybody looking up to me. Me looking down at everybody else beneath my feet. Their scores don't compare with me. I had a bit of help from friends, but they don't matter much to me. As my score goes higher, they still try to take me down. But they can't stop while I'm still on the rise.
14: All right. Great, Thaddeus. Thank you so much. So use simile to compare the taste of victory to pizza within your poem. Can you tell us a little bit more about why you chose that comparison?
1: Because, this was a present event. Oh, actually, I was eating pizza at the time.
14: It inspired you.
1: Yes.
14: That's great. Wonderful. So the pizza inspired you while you were eating it?
1: Yes.
14: All right. So it sounds like you really love to play video games too.
1: Yes.
14: So you say in your poem, after months of hard work, sweat, and tears, you finally did it. Do you think this compares to your experience with Higher Achievement?
1: Yes, after a while being here for 3 years, I learned, Higher Achievement helped me achieve my goals here, like public speaking. I'm not afraid to talk in front of people no more or a big crowd now. Oh, that actually helped me a lot, so.
14: Well, that's fabulous. Well, you did a great job. Congratulations.
13: Seventh grade Western House scholar Cornell Coley is up next, and he is going to tell you all about his dream.
14: All right.
5: How y'all doing tonight? I know y'all good, I'm just asking. All right, so the poem that I'm going to read to y'all is called My Dreams. My dreams are sports. First, I have to follow the light. But criticism makes it hard. I let my actions do the talking and my mind do the thinking. Wish I could be the greatest at sports, but I have to fight for it. Don't care about getting bruises and scratches. I won't let my dreams fade away.
14: All right, Cornell. Wonderful. So you say in your poem, first, I have to follow the light, but criticism makes it hard. Can you elaborate on that?
5: Well, my brother, it means that it means that you have to follow your own, whatever the light is, that's your main path. Then the criticism part means that everybody's like, oh, you can't do this, you can't do that. But then you're like, it's like a debate.
14: Okay. So it seems like you have a lot of grit and determination, you know, in you, Cornell. As you say, don't care about getting bruises and scratches. You won't let your dream fade away. Can you think of another instance in life where, you know, you show this type of commitment to the goal that you're trying to achieve?
5: Well, first, my mom, because if I wasn't here, then I wouldn't have done it without her. And she wouldn't have made me like the gentleman that I am here today. And two, her achievement, because without them, I wouldn't be an ambassador right now, and I wouldn't have been cutting up in school.
14: Very nice, Cornell.
17: Camille Andrews, a seventh grade Westinghouse scholar, is going to share a powerful message with us about change.
6: Hello. All right, the name of my poem is Change. It's time to rise and be a leader and bring youth violence to an end. Let's try to work together instead of doing sins. We can learn instead of we can love instead of kill and find the peace within. So let's volunteer and persevere, make the world a better place. The world is big enough for all of us. We can all be safe. Don't do it for fame or to have over 1 million fans. It's about making a change because the world is in our hands. All right.
14: So Camille, what inspired you to select this topic?
6: Well, one day I was in class and our teacher, Ms. Tolliver, she said we had to write a poem about something we liked and loved. So since I love the world, I decided to write about like youth violence and how we should end it because it's important in our community because there's a lot of it going on and it's affecting the world.
14: All right. So Camille, you have a very serious call to action for your audience in the poem. You talk about it being time to rise and be the leader. Is this something that you and your fellow scholars do?
6: Yes, it is. At our school and also in the community, there's a group of scholars, I guess you can call it, that are actually, they show excellence, which is also one of Higher Achievement's culture principles.
14: All right, thank you so much. Camille?
13: Our final poet for the night, eighth grade science and technology scholar George Struthers is going to tell us all about his love of life.
7: How everybody doing out there? How's everybody doing out there? I can't hear y'all. How's everybody doing out there?
14: Good, hey.
7: Okay. My poem's about loving life. Are you loving life or in a game? Living out in the fame, but when you're lost, who is it to blame? And it's a shame to know if you're living right in sight with good to light, to put your hands down when you want to fight,
8: but take the moment and see, if not loving life, where would I be? That's why in this generation, there's too much overstimulation. It's an abomination in Obama's nation. But just take the patience and know, without loving life, where would I go? Hey,
14: so the rhyme scheme and rhythm in your poem, you know.

0: we've happened through it, through the way I spoke it to all y'all and through the competition.
1: All right.
2: So Jory, as the final poet tonight, can you share what the higher achievement experience and being here tonight really means to you?
0: Oh my God.
2: No pressure, my brother.
0: I remember my first day walking into the building, Alio Wall. All these faces I seen, old, new, and some longtime friends. And just walking in, knowing that I could change here. And meeting people that can help me through public speaking, through my poetry, through my relationships with friends, family, and the mentors and staff, even in the scholars too. And it's kind of like everybody has done that through the competitions, the gatherings, the trips from the college trips from Grove City to Wheeling Jesuit. And it's feel like I have a new family, and it's just, I don't even know what to say.
2: Well, thank you so much. That is wonderful.
3: Please join me in congratulating all of our poets on their fantastic performance. Would all of tonight's poets please return to the stage and take a bow?

Three, two, one. We will also like to give each of our poets a small gift. Each scholar will receive a high achievement pen, which will be used to author future poems and autograph their poems in the Love Poetry Program books you each have. Scholar poets, as you receive your gift, please exit the auditorium so that you can be positioned to sign autographs in the lobby. Let's give our scholar poets one round of applause.

0: So on behalf of Highmark and our scholar poets, we'd like to just thank all of our higher achievement friends, family, and guests for joining us this evening. We hope that in the toughest, coldest winter days, you think back to tonight. Remember, all that you need is love. And in that spirit, I just wanted to say, you know, to all the scholars, you inspire me so much in your words, your remarks. But guess what? You also inspire all those people who are around you. And that's such an important thing. I just wanted to share a very special thing with you. Some of the people who inspire me are also my family. You know, as we're talking about love here tonight, you know, I think about family. And in my case, I want to share something with you. My wife had written a book. How many of you ever heard of a show called Dance Moms? Anyone? So yes, my wife is one of those folks, and my daughter's Nia. And so she wrote a book with some inspiration, and because you guys are so inspiring, would love to share a copy. So before you leave, we want to make sure we give you a copy of a book to share. Okay. So until next year, thank you and good night. Thank you, everyone.
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4: 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This is Gabby Moran, and I'm a junior at Oakland Catholic High School. Joining me is my co-host today, Katie Kinnett, junior Mary Cumston, and sophomore

0: Isabel Schmeler, Josie Kost, and Julia Wingard.
1: Hi, I'm Katie Kinnett, and I'm a sophomore at Oakland Catholic. Today we'll hear from two of our masked stars, Johanna Loughran and Emily Kleitz. We'll also listen to Rosie Farrow discuss her experiences on CMU's Girls of Steel robotics team. But first, we'll hear an interview with Isabel Schmeler and Josie Kost with two of our male history teachers about their experiences teaching in an all-girls Catholic high school.
2: Thanks, Katie. The Oakland Catholic atmosphere would not be the same without the passionate teachers that push us all to strive to do our best, both inside and outside of the classroom. Given that we're also accustomed to our all-female perspectives, we oftentimes forget to consider the male perspective on things. Sometimes we even forget that there are men inside the building. With that, let's listen to our interviews with Mr. Finnegan and Mr. Williams and hear their stories and perspectives from teaching in an all-girls school.
3: How and when did you get involved in the OC community?
4: I was hired in 2007. I was a mid-year replacement, so I didn't really know what was going to happen down the road. I didn't know if I was going to stay here or what was going to open up. But I came in, was really excited to be a part of OC, and then I was hired for the next year and been here ever since, so 07 on.
5: I was actually working in North Carolina. I had been scheduled to come back the next year, and I had been teaching eighth, and I was going to be teaching sixth grade. And I was really dreading it because I had never done that before. The kids were really little, I wasn't ready for that. And came back up to Pittsburgh for the summer, really hoping that I could find something up here. Saw a post online, Oakland Catholic's hiring, went for it. And Dr. Marceller and Mrs. Elno interviewed with them, and they hired me.
3: Nice. So what were your first impressions of teaching at an all-girls school?
4: I don't know if it was a first impression, but a first feeling was probably a little bit of fear. Didn't know what to expect coming into an all-girls setting or even an all-boys setting. I didn't have any experience with single-gender education at all. Went to Catholic grade school, so I knew about that. But as far as all-girls, I was a little apprehensive. I know friends that I would tell were always like, oh, all girls, what's going to happen there? It's teenage girls everywhere, it's going to be chaos. But came into it, and despite any apprehensions, I learned pretty quick that it's a very normal high school setting. And the idea that it's all girls, I don't know if you can forget about it, but I don't think about it all the time. It's just kind of is what it is to be kind of cliche, but that's kind of the way I feel about it.
5: I was totally scared out of my mind. I think the first year I was like afraid of my students. And I went to a public school, it was co-ed. I had no idea what this was going to be like. And one of the things that Mr. Finnegan had actually prepared me for was just the sound. It sounds different than a co-ed school. It's like higher pitched and it'll just be loud, And I tried to explain that to my sister, and she just didn't get it. She's like, "Yeah, it couldn't be any louder." And I said, "Think of it this way: you go to a sleepover with like all of your best friends, and it's just your best friends. You don't have to worry about embarrassing yourself or being with anyone else. Are you going to act differently? Are you going to be louder? Are you going to say just more stuff that's on your mind?" And she's like, "Yeah, that does make sense." And I think that's kind of what this place is. And I think it looks like you guys are having fun and you enjoy it. And to me, that was kind of a new idea that everyone was just kind of being themselves a little bit more.
4: Just reminds me of something. When I started, I was, like I said, I was a mid-year replacement, and about a month into my time here was Spirit Week. And I had no idea of what that was. They used the word. I didn't know Spirit Week. No context whatsoever. Brand new teacher, my first real teaching job. And I remember walking into that gym, and the sound is what triggered that. The sound in there, any pep rally, you got a lot of sound going, but it was a different kind of sound.
5: Pure intensity.
4: Yeah, intensity.
5: Like entering the Coliseum, if you could, go back in time.
4: You got Coliseum, Lord of the Flies, we can pull in some analogies. It was intense, and that I think that was my first true OC experience.
3: Do you like teaching at an all-girls school?
4: Most definitely, yes. Kind of like I said before, I lose sight sometimes of the fact that it is an all-girls school. It's just a really good school is what it comes down to. You have wonderful teachers, people that I've gotten to know over the years. and really creative, interested students that have curiosity and enthusiasm about it. It's exciting being in the all-girls setting because I think it gives opportunities that may not be there in a co-ed institution, because every position, every leadership opportunity, everything is going to be held by girls because there's no other alternative. But I think that gives such a great opportunity for experience and, you know, the next step moving forward. I can't imagine any other place right now in terms of where I would be.
5: On a day-to-day basis, when I'm in class, I'd never thought, I'm at an all-girls school. This is an all-girls school. That just doesn't, like, really cross your mind. I think the only time that it did was going to the freshman retreat, religious retreat, and looking out and realizing that I was the only male in a room of 120 people. And that just kind of struck me as strange. But like Mr. Finnegan said, just all of the opportunities that you guys have here, it's such a great place. I think you're all way more confident than my experiences at a co-ed larger school. This is a wonderful place for that.
3: So what's been like your funniest moment teaching here?
4: I can think of a couple things that were pretty humorous, but it's not really a moment here, but the first thing I can think of is just the fact that, you know, Mr. Williams says he had a moment where he was the only male in the room. I feel like that's my life right now because I have two daughters and my wife at home. I come to work and I'm, you know, surrounded by female students all the time and mostly female teachers. I find that just kind of funny generally, but maybe the funniest moment that I can remember specifically was when my second daughter was born. I was waiting for the call to come, and I knew it was going to come sometime during the day. I was here in my classroom teaching about World War I, and my cell phone rings, and the class got really anxious because they knew the call might come. And I take it, and my wife is saying, "Yeah, you better come right now. You know, baby's going to come." And the class, I guess, could tell that that's what was going on. They let out this shriek. And the funny part is that the room next door, Mr. D's room, heard their shriek and then shrieked themselves. And like they were communicating via scream somehow that the baby was coming. And I'll remember that forever. And then I just ran out of the room. I don't even know who taught my class the rest of the day. I hope those kids got home all right. But yeah, that was a pretty great moment.
5: So during Spirit Week, when we were at the talent show this year, and I remember someone, and I don't remember who it was, just let out this like low pitch, almost guttural, like, just yelled it up at the stage, whoever was up on stage, and thinking, that's amazing. That where else would you know, someone feel comfortable enough to just up at the stage?
4: You can truly be yourself.
5: Yeah, yeah. I think that was for me. Yeah.
6: Has teaching at an all girl school like changed your perspective on just like life or anything?
4: Just giving young people the opportunity to pursue what they want and be whatever they want. I take it personally now because, you know, seeing my two girls at home, who are, you know, the oldest one's about to start kindergarten and the little one is, you know, doing her thing. Just seeing the path that they're on and knowing that there are avenues for them to pursue whatever they want and, you know, go after their dreams in that way. I think that's one of the best things about this place, is that opportunity.
5: So all this stuff that people have been talking about, the gender wage gap and all of these things, I think places like this help with that. Improving your opportunities, getting you interested in sciences, engineering, things like that. I think that's important.
2: So it was really nice getting to hear Mr. Finnegan and Mr. Williams talk about their experiences at Oakland. It was really funny too, just to hear like the young guys like talking about being in an all-girls school, because I'm sure it's overwhelming at first, but it was nice to hear what they had to say, because I think a lot of us get the impression that like boys are terrible and that, you know, we aren't around boys enough to know their perspectives. And it was really nice to be reassured by Mr. Finnegan and Mr. Williams that guys aren't that bad.
7: Okay, so I personally really liked Mr. Finnegan's story about when, you know, his first daughter was being born and everybody like erupted into screaming and yelling and excitement, because I think it really captures the atmosphere of Oakland Catholic, because we're just such a I guess, supportive community, and everybody's just, you know, so excited all the time. It's just, it's really great.
6: Listening to Mr. Finnegan and Mr. Williams' stories were pretty amusing, but they also provided us with a new perspective, just like the Oakland Catholic and Central Catholic MASC production of Fame. Let's hear from Julia about her experience with MASC the past couple of weeks.
8: Oakland Catholic recently performed the amazing musical Fame, along with Central Catholic. The show is set in New York City in the 80s and is centered around students in a performing arts school. The cast and crew worked very hard, and today we have two members of the cast with us. Johanna Loughran, who played Carmen Diaz, an actress struggling to become famous, and Emily Kleitz, a featured dancer.
9: So today we're just going to ask you guys a few questions about the show and about MASC in general. So after extensive preparation for the show, how do you feel now that it's all said and done?
10: Now that it's over, I'm very sad because now I just go home and watch Netflix a lot. And like, I still do the dance moves in the mirror, but I'm very happy it happened.
11: Yeah, I'm proud that we pulled it off. And I thought it turned out really well, but it's weird not to stay after school anymore. And I do go home and I just kind of like sit there and I'm like, what do I do now? And I still run the dances by myself.
8: So when you're with each other so much, like every day after school for like hours, do you form a concrete bond or do you like get on each other's nerves after a while?
11: I think there's a concrete bond, mm-hmm. especially when putting on a show, you have to work well together. Mm-hmm. And I think everyone in MASC really does.
10: Yeah, you meet a lot of new people, yeah. And I've never gotten annoyed with anyone in the cast, and we're a MASC family, and I know I can talk to anyone in the cast or crew.
9: Do you have any advice for anyone who wants to audition and join MASC in the future?
10: Yeah, definitely know the audition music yeah. and be comfortable singing in front of other people and talking in front of other yeah. people especially.
11: And realize the time commitment that it is mm-hmm. and the practices after school.
8: Yes. Okay, so what was your favorite thing about MASC or just Fame in general?
10: My favorite thing about Fame was definitely the dancing, specifically dancing on the sidewalk, because the audience was just so involved and they looked like they had such a great time, so it made you really feel proud of what you were doing.
11: Yeah, I thought the dancing in Fame was so much fun. When we did There She Goes in Fame, that number was a lot of fun, and definitely dancing on the sidewalk. The audience just like cheered in the middle of it, and it was great to hear them.
9: In a dream world, what show would you like to perform? Like, what would you like to see on the stage?
10: The show I would like to do maybe in the future, or even if I'm not there and see it done at MASC, I would like West Side Story because it's a lot of dancing, and I know that we have a lot of great dancers, so we could pull it off, I think.
11: I think Legally Blonde would be a lot of fun to do. And I just think that would be really cool to see.
8: When the audience is watching the show, obviously all we see is the final performance, like the final production. But what happens behind the scenes that's like interesting or we don't know about?
10: Well, when we're getting ready before to go on, a lot of us are getting in character. And one of our cast members would always do breathing exercises and really find himself before the show, like a half hour before the show.
11: He does a lot of stretches. Mm-hmm. You just see him like in the middle of yes. like our senior speeches or whatever. Mm-hmm. He'll be just stretching.
10: We also get a lot of notes before each performance. Notes, yeah. And we get a lot of notes leading up to each performance. And there's so much information they tell us that we have to retain and remember.
11: Yeah, things we have to fix. Whenever we're doing our hair and makeup, it's really crowded, but it's like a lot of fun because somebody's playing music and so we're all getting really like pumped up mm-hmm. for the show.
10: And the show, we especially played a lot of 80s music yeah, to really find music. Ourselves, like find our character.
11: And the characters. We lip sync to other yes. people's songs.
10: Yes, well, other songs are going on. We're always yeah. lip syncing and making up our own moves with each yeah. other. And I think it really brings us closer together.
11: Yeah, that's a lot of fun.
10: A lot of people
11: things.
10: Also got asked to prom.
11: Oh, there were a lot of promposals.
10: Like, I got asked to prom, yeah. And my one friend who asked me did it by doing a little tap dance from Singing in the Rain, and then yeah. at the end he had an umbrella that said prom? Question mark. So I thought that was really nice.
11: That was really
10: yes?
11: cute.
10: I said yes.
11: She said yes, yeah. That was really nice. Yeah, there were a lot of promposals this year.
10: Mm-hmm. A ton.
8: So obviously, when you're performing, a lot of people get scared. How do you guys deal with stage fright?
10: We try to calm each other down. Like, yeah. Usually we'll tell people or tell our friends, and they'll, like, we usually say a lot of prayers, too, before going on.
11: Yeah,
10: always
11: we say a lot of prayers.
10: Yes, always. And we pray as a cast and drink lots of water. That really calms me down when I'm getting stressed.
11: Like, even if you were to mess up, even if it was just something little, like a friend would be like, nobody noticed. Like, mm-hmm. You covered it up or you played it off.
10: They help you through it.
11: Yeah.

0: as you can hear in the interview, the cast and crew worked really, really hard to put on an amazing show. I and Julia are both part of stage crew, and I was on sound for the show, which means I was in charge of making sure everyone had their mics on and their mics were working. And Julia was on props, so she made sure that everything went smoothly behind the scenes. We watched about 2 weeks worth of rehearsals before the actual show, so I think that watching it at the end all come together, I think that the actors and actresses put on an amazing show, and I really can't wait to see what they have in store for next year.
1: Yeah, just to build off what Katie said about having an truly amazing show, I think just being in the audience was really fun to see my classmates, and just their talent on the stage is just amazing because I'm so used to seeing girls in school and I have no idea that they have such amazing talent on stage. Like, I see Johanna in chem and she's like amazing at chemistry, but then I see her on the stage and she's 10 times better singing and dancing than chemistry, and just like owning the stage and being able to see like all my friends really express themselves and just like show what they've got is really cool.
0: Thank you, Isabel. MASC is one of the many ways for our talented students here at Oakland Catholic to perform in collaboration with our brother school, Central Catholic. All of the girls involved in MASC are extremely talented, and we'd like to congratulate them on an amazing show, and we look forward to more in the future.
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3: Hi, this is Mara Sheedy, and today I have two senior state swimmers with me. This is Peyton Condis and Courtney Kako.
4: Hi, my name is Peyton, and I do breaststroke and IM.
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4: You've dabbled in the fly.
5: In the free, you know, pretty much anything except for backstroke.
3: Wow.
5: Breaststroke and backstroke.
4: You're right.
3: So both of you guys practice a lot in advance for these kinds of things. How much do you swim during the year?
4: Yikes.
5: Literally every day, except for Sundays, which, you know, we usually do, like, training or some sort of, like, dry land exercise, so there's not really any breaks.
4: Yeah.
5: Also, we get a week break. Usually swimmers get a week break in, like, August and May, so, like, yeah. 2 weeks out of
3: the year. 2 weeks a year,
4: wow. That's solid, yeah. And then in the summer, we usually do doubles, so... 3 or 4 times a week. So then there's 2 practices a day, and that's
5: two
4: also.
5: Hours each.
3: So is it all worth it to be state swimmers?
5: Yeah.
4: Yeah.
3: And you two both are taking your talents on to college next year, I understand.
4: Yes.
3: Do you want to tell the audience where you're going?
4: Go ahead, you can go.
5: I will be attending GW in the fall. I love the coaches there. Hopefully I'll get to swim. The team that I'm on now is kind of small, and we don't really get to do relays and such, so I hope that I get to do a lot more and do more breaststroke there, too. So
4: I'm going to Houston, and I'm really excited because it's going to be completely different from anything I've ever been through in my whole life. So it's going to be a good experience for me to, like, grow, and it's going to be tough competition-wise. I know they have a few good breaststrokers, and then I think there's 1 or 2, maybe 3 IMers coming in with me, so
3: wow.
4: It'll be a good chance to push myself more.
3: I'm sure you guys will do great. So back to States. So how big of a deal is States for those of people who don't know? Can you tell us a little bit about like the qualifications and just like the type of competition there?
5: So let me just say that Whippeals is the most intense thing I've been to in my whole life.
4: Yes.
5: Before we talk about States. Compared to States, Whippeals is way more intense.
4: Yeah.
3: Really?
5: It's likened to the NCAAs.
4: Yeah, because our area is so good that you have to go all out for Whippeals.
5: Yeah.
4: Or you're not making it to States because you, I think, is it top 2 go to States in the
5: top
4: individuals
5: five.
4: And top 3 in the relays?
5: Mm-hmm.
4: And then the rest is just time qualifications, so they look at everyone else from the other parts of the state. And it's just whoever has the best time gets to go.
5: And, like, for people like me who I came in, like, 4th in the one event, so it was pretty likely that I went to States with the other one in the breaststroke. It was pretty close. You have to always, like, watch the times and stuff and see, like, I don't know, Peyton has done really well, so, like, I don't think she's ever had to worry about making it, but, like, for me, it's really nerve-wracking just, like, following the website and watching, like, yeah. Oh my god, will I make it? Mm-hmm. Luckily, I made it all 4 years, so.
3: Wow. Yeah, both of you have made it all 4 years. That's really an accomplishment, so. Yeah. How do you guys end up doing it, States, the whole team? So there was five of you who went to States, right?
4: Yeah, we had five. Kat, Sarah, Bridget, Courtney, and I.
5: Mm-hmm. Yeah, and our first relay did really well. We came in sixth in the state, which is really awesome, especially for AAA. Mm-hmm. And then individually, I didn't do as well as I'd hoped. I was sixth, so that was fun. It's really hard to come back from Whippeals afterwards because you're we do tapering, which is like you lessen your yardage and like increase your intensity. So. Yeah, it's a really hard time period to, like, get yourself back up and back into shape.
4: Yeah, and we had less time this year than we usually do. We had, like, a little bit, like, over a week before we left for States right after Whoops, and that's just not enough time to do anything, really.
5: You're, like, so out of shape, you're like, wow. Yeah.
3: I think, though, you guys still definitely had a lot of accomplishments coming in, the high place that you did, so.
4: Yeah, it was good.
5: I was happy with it in the end. Yeah. It was fun.
3: So to wrap this up, do you guys have any final words on your last swimming season in your high school career, or any last fun things you'd like to share, or what you're looking forward to?
4: I'll share something. It was really sad because
3: I'm sure.
4: It's just like it feels like we've been doing this forever, and now all of a sudden it's just over. But it was such a great experience. Like, there were some times throughout the high school season that I didn't know if I was gonna come back and do it or not. Because when you're juggling high school and club swimming, it's really difficult sometimes. Mm-hmm. You're going in between practices, you have meets two times a week, and it just gets really, really hard, but it was all worth it, and I know one of my favorite moments from States this year was getting my medal from Courtney.
5: Yeah.
4: Because we've been swimming together since we were, like, 10.
5: Yeah.
4: And I used to look up to Courtney when she was... We were younger. She was so much better than me.
5: Oh my gosh.
4: I would be like, Mom, I just want to be her.
5: Oh my, what?
4: Yeah.
5: No.
3: The truth comes out when I see radio.
4: I was like,
5: I'm
4: going to
5: cry right now.
4: Like, legitimately.
5: Oh my god.
4: So it was
5: even
4: awesome.
5: Even when I fell off the blocks and stuff. That was bad.
4: So it was awesome to be able to get my medal from this girl right here.
5: Yeah.
4: Who's been with me through all of swimming, pretty much.
3: Courtney, any last words?
5: Yeah, I mean, since freshman year when we had Jim Skirball as a coach, freshman and sophomore year, just, like, the difference with Jim and Mercy, like, there's such a stark difference for me, at least. Mercy really, really tries to incorporate everyone on the team, and I love that she makes everyone feel like they're wanted, and as a suggestion to the swimmers, like, the younger swimmers and people who want to join, I would just say, just do it. It's an amazing experience, even if you're not as talented as you think you are, Mercy will really, like, shape you into, like, a better swimmer and a better person.
4: Yeah, if anything, you meet great people on the team, so it's
5: awesome.
4: Worth it, no matter what.
5: Definitely.
3: Great. Well, thank you guys so much.
5: Thank you.
3: Courtney and Peyton, and thanks, guys.
0: We have many talented students at Oakland Catholic. Some are athletes like Courtney and Peyton, but a lot are interested in other STEM-rooted activities like Rosie Farrow, who is involved with the Girls of Steel robotics team through CMU.
6: Not only does Oakland Catholic have amazing athletic achievements, but we also have huge successes in our various academic clubs, one being the Girls of Steel robotics team, which is sponsored by Carnegie Mellon University. Rosie Farrow, an Oakland Catholic sophomore, has quite a lot of experience with the Girls of Steel Club, and today she will give us a few insights into the recent happenings of the team. I've heard that the Girls of Steel robotics team has been very successful lately. What do you do for the club?
7: It's run through CMU, and on the team, I work as a programmer, and I'm also the strategist, which means I help develop strategies, and it also means I'm on the drive team, which is a sub-team of girls who have extra meetings and actually handle the robotic competitions.
6: Can you give us an explanation about how the Girls of Steel competition works?
7: For the competition, we play a game with two other teams called our alliance. There's also an opposing alliance for a total of 6 robots on the field at once. For quarterfinals and all the following rounds, the top 8 teams get to pick lower-ranking teams to be in their alliance. So, at the Pittsburgh Regional, we were ranked 24th out of 52 teams and chosen for the 8th place alliance. We also won the Entrepreneurship Award, which is pretty prestigious. At the Queen City Regional in Cincinnati, Ohio, we ranked 12th out of 56 teams, which is really good. Then, during Alliance selection, a few of the top 8 teams chose other teams that were in the top 8, and when that happens, lower teams move up into the other spots for Alliance selection. Even though we had placed 12th during qualification rounds, we ended up being the captains of the 8th place Alliance, which meant we got to choose the two other teams we would be working with. Since I'm the strategist, part of my job is to go up onto the field and choose the other teams. So it was actually me who made a few last-minute decisions to choose which teams we were going to be with. Of course, I wasn't completely cut off from my teammates, so I was texting some other girls who were up in the stands for their input. However, I ended up choosing teams 2016, the Monkey Wrenches, from Ewing, New Jersey, and team 5811, the Bonds, from Dayton, Ohio. It was also at Queen City Regional that we won the Engineering Inspiration Award, which means that we qualify for championships, and that our entry fee for championships is being paid for by NASA.
8: That's really interesting. So what was your specific project?
7: So for the competition, there were a set of defenses that a robot has to cross, and then we also transport these boulders, but they're actually just balls, and we have to transport them over into the courtyard, which is just crossing the defenses, and then we have to shoot the balls into either a low goal or a high goal. So our robot specifically shoots into the low goal, although we are working for a high goal shooter, which may or may not be ready for championships. It's a work in progress. We're getting there. Overall, it's really fun, and I love it. So
8: that's great. So how many hours did you spend on the project?
7: We had to spend 10 hours a week during build season, and then we have to spend 3.5 hours a week during competition season.
8: So what is it about Girls of Steel that sets it apart from your other activities?
7: Honestly, I would have to say that Girls of Steel is the highlight of my day. We work very fluidly as a team, and although we face a few bumps in the road every now and then, as any organization does, we still persevere and we do a really good job of encouraging girls to pursue STEM careers. However, I would like to add that we're definitely not doing this alone, and that we have many great mentors who help us to stay safe and make sure that we do everything correctly. Our mentors all help us to remember that we are a team and that we do need to work together and be kind to one another. Overall, the mentors are great, the other girls are great, and our mission is great. I think that's why I love it so much.
8: I'm just curious, how did you initially become interested in the STEM fields?
7: My older sister, Maggie, actually inspired my love of STEM. She's super smart, and when she was in high school, she was on a robotics team, and I thought that that was really cool. I loved hearing stories about what she was doing with her team, and what their robot looked like, and how everything worked. She ended up being a technical writer, which is in a STEM field, and she inspires me every day to keep up my interest in STEM.
8: So, do you think that being on the team has provided you with any skills or tools that can be applied in everyday activities?
7: I think one of the main skills Girls of Steel has given me is confidence. I'm so proud of everything we've accomplished as a team, and it is really empowering to know that not only am I getting support at home, I'm being supported here at Oakland Catholic and on the team itself. I've learned so much about other people, especially since there are girls from all over Pittsburgh on our team. Some of my best friends go to all different schools, so it's interesting to see that we can all cooperate, even though we all come from different backgrounds. My closest friends are students at the Ellis School, which isn't too different from my all-girls experience here at Oakland, Penn Hills High School, Plum High School, and even a few girls are homeschooled. Meeting and being so close with all these other girls has really given me a lot of insight into the world, because not everyone I'll meet in the future will have come from an all-girls high school like I have. I've also learned a lot about gracious professionalism and cooperative competition, or as we call it at Robotics, cooperation. I've learned a lot about handling any sort of criticism we may face gracefully and professionally. And remembering that, although it is a competition, we still do have to cooperate with the other teams in our alliance. I think that all of these skills are applicable in everyday life, and I'm glad I've had the chance to learn them.
8: Thank you. I think that's very insightful. How do you think your work with Girls of Steel has influenced your goals, and how has it heightened your passion for robotics?
7: Girls of Steel has definitely just made me more passionate for robotics. I've always been passionate, and I had done First Lego League from 4th to 8th grade. I always loved doing it, but when I got to be on Girls of Steel, I think that it's really just encouraged me to succeed and prove that girls do belong in STEM, and that we are necessary and important. As Rosie the Riveter would say, we can do it.
8: Thank you for that reference. Would you encourage Oakland Catholic students in the future to join the Girls of Steel robotics team?
7: Absolutely. Encouraging girls to follow their passion for STEM is super important, and I will always support other Oakland girls, any girls, really, to follow their dreams and pursue a career in STEM, because girls are smart enough, and we are good enough, and we are strong enough. There's too much discouragement in today's society when we need to be empowering girls. Anything anybody else could do, a girl can do. That's why I would encourage girls to join the team. Not only is it a great way to make friends, have fun, and do something that's actually interesting, you also have a chance to learn and empower yourself and prove to the world that not only are you good enough, but every single girl is good enough. Any little girl who might want to figure out how her favorite video game was built can be encouraged by seeing other girls who design and build video games, and then she can pursue her own dream of designing and building video games. When little girls come up to us to see our robot and they tell us that they think we're cool, that's the best feeling in the world. They're going to want to pursue STEM careers because they've seen girls succeed at STEM before and do great things. I'd encourage any Oakland girl to join the team because it's such a great opportunity and you can really make an impact on someone's life.
6: Rosie actually does tech work for the podcast, so I'd like to thank her for taking the time to talk to us today.
0: In the same way that Rosie is involved in STEM, our entire school has become more technology-based since the introduction of Mission Forward last year, when we all got MacBooks. Today we're going to have a roundtable discussion about Mission Forward and the presence of technology at Oakland Catholic. Every single student and teacher at Oakland Catholic has a MacBook. So I'm going to talk about the in-class experience with the MacBooks. It's definitely a lot different from grade school when everything that you took notes on was in your notebook, everything that you turned in was on paper. Now at Oakland, every single thing we do, except for maybe math class, is on our MacBooks. Everything we turn in is turned in virtually. A lot of teachers have projectors or smart boards in their room, so they go through PowerPoint presentations on their computer, and a lot of people, every single day, their teaching involves direct contact with the computers. I think that's a really positive thing because everyone has adapted well to the computers. So say that you're in history class and you're learning about World War II and you forget who the leader of Germany was. You can just get right on your computer and Google that and you have everything like right at your fingertips.
6: So yeah, you talked about how they help us in the classroom. And I think that, you know, building off of that, having the MacBooks has definitely opened up opportunities for Oakland Catholic to introduce more courses into their curriculum. So you can now take classes such as AP Computer Science, programming a mobile device, and, you know, that starts next year and everything. So I think that getting these computers was really a big step for the Oakland Catholic community. Not only does it help inside of the classroom, but it also does have a lot of benefits outside of the classroom too, because for example, this year was the first year that Oakland Catholic has taken part in the Data Jam competition, which is where groups come together and they pick a problem, probably a Pittsburgh-related problem, and they use big data to analyze that problem and they come up with a solution. It's very similar to a science fair project, but the main focus on this one is data science and data analytics. I'm part of that club, and the computers have really given us a huge benefit. We're able to use them to, of course, analyze the data and sort it out, and they've really contributed to our success in that club so far.
2: So actually, just today, I had a conversation with Mrs. Kasnick, our president at Oakland Catholic, and we were able to discuss how Oakland Catholic, given that one of our key principles is fostering the growth of all aspects of a person, balance is something that is so important to our community. And she was telling me about a potential idea for something maybe next year where we would completely go tech-free for an entire day. Now, of course, this would have exceptions, you know, emergencies and administrative purposes. But it's something interesting to keep in mind because I would say that mostly the Oakland Catholic community is dependent on our computers. And it would be just such a different experience to walk away from all of that for one day. So what are your thoughts on having a tech-free day?
6: Yeah, in all honesty, the time it took to adapt to the computers, we adapted really quickly. And having a tech-free day, I think it would be different for us because, of course, we're not used to having a day without technology anymore.
1: Yeah, we're very dependent on our computers. And because, like Katie said before, a lot of our classwork is dependent on computers and we need them. But I think there are a lot of times when, like, do you really need to be on your laptop when you're, like, doing math problems? Or do you really need to be on your laptop when you're, like, trying to write French sentences? Like, stuff like that where it's good to put your laptop down and just be focused on what you're doing. And I think that having a tech-free day would actually really benefit. You know, the world does revolve around technology, but it also revolves around a lot of other things that don't include that. So I think that'd be a great thing for Oakland.
6: Yeah, I definitely think, you know, having a tech-free day would help people become less distracted. And, you know, it would really be great for fostering discussion in classes, especially classes that are discussion-based. Sometimes I find in those classes, you know, people are on their computers taking notes when the teacher really wants to just have, like, an open discussion. You know, shutting off the computer for a day would really help with that.
2: Great thoughts, and, I mean, hopefully that's something that's in the cards for next year. Our mission forward so far has been a phenomenal success, and I think that every single person within Oakland has seen the benefit of having it, so hopefully next year it'll continue to grow, to excel, and we'll see the benefit of using technology and also stepping away from it for a little bit. That concludes this episode of Radio C on Youth Express, recorded live from the Saturday Light Brigade studios. 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
11: My name is Kelsey. I am in 4th grade at Avalon Elementary in the Northgate School District. The book I read is Nellie's Promise by Valerie Tripp. Nellie O'Malley is finally getting a new home again. Nellie and her two sisters, Bridget and Jenny, are welcome to live with Samantha's Uncle Gord and Aunt Cornelia. Samantha is Nellie's best friend who lives in New York City with her Aunt Cornelia and Uncle Gord. Nellie, Samantha, Bridget, and Jenny are all orphans. Out of nowhere, Nellie's rotten old Uncle Mike threatens to take Nellie and her sisters back to the factory to work. Nellie's Uncle Mike abandoned the girls on a cold day in January. They almost froze the whole month of January. Samantha was talking to Nellie one day, and she said she didn't feel like she was doing anything to help the family. Nellie has been a maid her whole entire life. Finally, she doesn't have to be one, since she's living with Samantha. Samantha said, "You can take Aunt Cornelia to the settlement house that you used to go to with Bridget and Jenny. Aunt Cornelia has always wanted to go there to see how women are educated." They went there and met Miss Brennan, a teacher at the settlement house and one of Nellie's good friends. Nellie was talking to Miss Brennan and said she saw her Uncle Mike a couple of weeks ago and he had threatened to take her sisters and her away. Miss Brennan said, "Nellie, dear, don't worry. I know you'll be fine." That night, when they got home from the settlement house, Nellie wrote a letter to be enrolled at a school in Boston to become a teacher. Nellie wanted to go to Boston because she was afraid of her Uncle Mike. She promised her mom when she died she'd look after Bridget and Jenny. Nellie was determined to keep her promise to her mom. The school she went to with Samantha in New York City wasn't teaching what Nellie needed to know in the future. After a couple of weeks, Uncle Gord and Aunt Cornelia had caught her rotten old Uncle Mike. They wanted to see if he would let them adopt Nellie, Bridget, and Jenny. Nellie stood up to him and said, "Uncle Mike, if I were you, I would let them adopt us." Her Uncle Mike signed the adoption papers. Samantha had a secret for Nellie. Samantha said, "The adoption will be final on my birthday, and I'd like Bridget and Jenny to be my sisters." Nellie said, "I'd like that a lot." I enjoyed Nellie's promise because it's based on growing up in 1904 as an orphan. This is one of the very best books I have read.
12: My name is Ricky. I am in 6th grade at Avalon Elementary in the Northgate School District. I am 11 years old and I love to read. I also love Star Wars. I've been a fan since my dad took me to see my first Star Wars movie when I was 3. I have a small collection of Star Wars memorabilia and I always enjoy watching the movies. The book I read is Star Wars Republic Commando by Karen Travis. In Republic Commando, the Republic's army of clones and the Separatist droid army are waging war. The Republic is good, but the Separatists are bad. When the Republic learns of a Separatist nanovirus research facility, they send a squad of clone commandos to the planet Quilara, where the facility is located. Since it is an enemy-held planet, they must go in undercover. When the freighter they're flying in begins to crash, they must abandon ship. The squad leader, Niner, is preparing to jump when he notices Darman, the squad's demolitions expert, grabbing provisions. Niner refuses to jump until all of his men are out. Darman pushes Niner out the door, then he jumps seconds before the ship explodes. Darman survives, but is separated from the rest of his squad. While Darman is trying to rendezvous with his squad, he meets a young Jedi named Etain. They join up and try to find Darman's squad. On the way, they meet Janart, a shapeshifter. She is a spy for the Republic, and she helps Etain and Darman get back to the squad. When the squad is reunited, they plan their attack against the facility. There's a very interesting trait shared between the commandos. Each of them is the sole survivor of their original squad. I am not going to tell you the end of the story because I don't want to ruin it for you. The ending is very exciting, and I hope you read this book and enjoy it as much as I do.
13: My name is Jasmine. I'm from Mexico. I go to Brazil High School. It is the president who makes a bad government, or we are making it. If you could talk about a beautiful country, rich in natural place, with a great culture, that is Mexico. But also, it's one of the countries with most delinquency and corruption. Mexico has a lot of problems. One problem is the bad government. Corruption, delinquency, violence, and drug trafficking. The problem starts too many years ago. The corruption always been there. It's the bad administration of the money. Some people say that the money is not everything in the life, but everybody needs money to survive. Everybody asks themselves, what is the money that Mexico has? What is it spending? Exactly. It is what everybody wants to know. Well, this is happening in Mexico. The president is traveling to other countries, spending a lot of money that Mexico needed. I can't believe the poor values that he has. The Mexican people trust in him, and he just let us down. How we can figure this out? It's affect the economy. And it's not just that. The poor people of lower class are yelling for help. They are the most affected with an education, food, and a safe place to live. They can fight for equality. If they don't have power to talk, who is going to help them? There is a tragedy that happened in the city of Iguala. 47 students are missing and then found dead. This was a great loss for the families. That is why the people are protesting. They want justice. In addition, the other thing is the drug trafficking that is out of control. I know that I can't solve all the problems in Mexico by myself, but we can start introducing universal social security and raise the level of the education. We can also structure and organize the reforms. Everybody wants to change the great president we have. We need honest people. Some president that call end of the corruption we have on. But not just the president need to do something. All the people need to work in unity to solve it. We need to believe in ourselves and realize the idea that if we born poor, that is our destiny. We can't let them destroy our hopes, tradition, and something important, our values. That is why distinguishes the Mexican. Finally, I really hope that the president realizes the damage that is doing to Mexico because it's painful to see your own country be in a crisis. I know I can't do anything by myself, but this is going to finish when the people are not afraid. We are strong. We can overcome all the barriers. Maybe not now, but someday we will see the real Mexico that nobody knows. Mexico is sleeping, but it's a sleeping giant. What is going to happen when he wakes up? The hypocrisy will end, and the farce and everything that makes Mexico a poor country. And I will be there to see the change.
14: For years, we've been featuring previews of Pittsburgh musical theater shows, and their next production coming up is going to be Joseph in the Amazing Technicolor Dreamcoat. It's a great musical. It's at the Byam Theater and will open October 24th, runs through October 27th. It's really great to have two of the actors, especially now, because I'm sure they're doing a lot of work to get ready for the opening. And with us today, we have Brecken Farrell. He's been here with us before from Nauk High School. He's 18. And Isabella's been here too, I think, right? Isabella Husnick from Sarah Catholic, who is 17. You're going to hear them sing a song, and then we'll chat with them a little bit about their life on the stage. Let me get ready to get our orchestra, our in-studio orchestra, ready so that you get a chance to hear this selection from Joseph and the Amazing Technicolor Dreamcoat. Can you tell I was getting ready to make sure the music was exactly the way it should be?

0: Well, there you just heard from Brecken Farrell and Isabella Husnick, and this is a little earworm, isn't it? You're going to be listening. You're going to have this song in your head for the rest of the day, baby. Joseph and the Amazing Technicolor Dreamcoat. I saw that with David Cassidy in the star role a long, long time ago. I think it was soon after the musical was released. And it's a pleasure to have both of you here today. And I'm curious, do you want to tell the story? Well, mention who you play, and then a little bit about the story. I'll turn to you first, Brecken.
1: Yeah, I play Joseph, and the story, it's a really good story. We have here, it's an irresistible family musical about the trials and triumphs of Joseph, Israel's favorite son.
0: Is that in your own words?
1: That is not in my own words, but I can put it in my own words.
0: I'm just teasing. You know, it's an irresistible.
1: Yeah, I mean, it's about, you know, Joseph, how he is the favorite out of the 12 brothers, and his dad gets him a coat, and it's not very appreciated by his other brothers, and they're really jealous of him.
0: I'm just teasing you about the language.
1: No, I know, but I will tell you a little more. And so they do away with him in the way that they do, and then he ends up in Egypt and ends up being a prince in Egypt and an assistant to the pharaoh.
0: I remember the coat. It's quite symbolic, you know, this fancy pants coat, you know, that comes out. Do you have the coat yet? Has somebody made that
1: coat? Yes, we do. Yeah, it's beautiful.
0: I'll bet. I could just, I don't know. It brings it to life to actually have that. Now, what part do you play, Isabella?
2: I play the narrator, so I guide Joseph through the story, and Joseph's really the only person who can see me, so I tell the story of Joseph.
0: What a great place. It'll be fun to watch. I think it's suitable for all ages. There's nothing particularly, it's a story based on the Bible, so it works out well. Now, let's talk about each of your lives here. We'll recap the show times in a minute, but get a sense of what you're up to. Isabella, you're 17 at Sarah Catholic, and what year did you just start? Are you senior or junior?
2: Yes, I'm a senior.
0: Wow. Do you know what's going to be next?
2: Well, I'm hoping to go into a career with young children. That either means education or maybe speech pathology, but that's my plans right now.
0: That's terrific, and I'm sorry to sound like every other adult in your life, but people are curious.
2: Yes.
0: Have you looked at schools yet?
2: A few different schools.

0: surprised. I saw Colleen a couple of nights ago, who's the executive director of Pittsburgh Musical Theater. And I said, we're having Brecken on the show this weekend. Isn't he like an adult now? Isn't he like in his 20s? And I was actually thinking you had already graduated, but this is your senior year.
1: It is, yeah.
0: And I came up with this great promotional. Now, Isabella, how long have you been with PMT?
2: About 6 years.
0: Okay, and how long have you been,
1: 10.
0: Brecken? Yeah, yeah. Brecken's, not to, 6 years is a long time too. But we have to do this video montage of Brecken from 8 years of age through 18 and his metamorphosis, because I think you were here
1: the whole time.
0: Yeah, you've been here. We could do an audio montage easily.
1: Yeah.
0: do you know what you want to do after high school?
1: Yeah, I'm going into college for musical theater.
0: What a surprise. I'm not surprised. do you know where yet?
1: I don't. I've submitted everything to so many different schools. It's such a big process, but I have a lot. I think I have 18 on my list. But
0: now, I'm curious, and I don't mean to get too personal on this, but you know, not many people apply to performing arts schools or to conservatories, and the application process, I would imagine, is daunting. You've got probably audition tapes or recordings to send. Can you? Is there a typical pattern to what a school wants to see or how the approach works?
1: Yeah, well, there's a typical pattern. Usually you apply to the school and then you send in your pre-screen videos. And most of them are different. They ask for different things. So it's usually two songs and a monologue and then a dance. So you have to send that in. They either approve it or not. If they approve it, then you have to go to the school for an in-person audition, and then that is when you're accepted from there if they choose to want you in their program.
0: Wow. I never thought about this before. I know for instrumental music, often the auditions are blind, meaning the performer might be behind a screen or in a different room. You couldn't really do that with musical theater.
1: No, yeah, they're not blind.
0: Because, I mean, your stage presence and character as a person, or not character, but charisma, I guess.
1: Yeah.
0: I'm not sure what matters. So that's I bet the evaluations are really interesting. Do you get notes back at all?
1: No, I don't. You do not, actually. So you never understand why you did or didn't get into a school. But yeah, I mean, it could come down to just simply how you look too sometimes. So they are definitely not blind auditions.
0: Yeah, and maybe also what kind of cohort they're trying to put together.
1: Yeah.
0: Within the school, I would imagine, is a big part of it too. It's interesting. It's, I guess, I was going to say all subjective, but not really, because they're skills, rudimentary skills they're going to look at too,
1: but
0: a big part. So if you're fortunate enough to get to that second stage, pun intended, I kind of like that, you get to the second stage of this, what happens after that? Did they let you know right away or?
1: No, it can take weeks, months. It depends. They can sometimes let you right away if they want you that bad, but usually not.
0: How do you cope with that? That's a lot of uncertainty.
1: It's a lot of waiting. It's a lot of waiting, yeah.
0: Wow.
1: Just have to wait.
0: Well, that was Brecken Farrell, and you also heard Isabella Husnick. Oh, any acknowledgments you want to make, Brecken?
1: Oh, yeah, my dad's listening, the rest of my family and my grandparents, so, and my mom's here with me. So.
0: Excellent. Here's hoping the show's going to be, I know it's going to be fantastic. It'll be at the Byam Theater, and it opens coming up pretty soon. It'll be October 24th, the opening, and a pretty short run, just through the 27th,
1: yeah,
0: right?
1: Just one weekend.
0: So you're going to want to take advantage of it. It's a great store.

0: The Byam is a great theater to enjoy downtown. And it's, you could go to pittsburghmusicals.com for more information, pittsburghmusicals.com, and you can find tickets there, too.
1: Yeah, I'm ready to go.
2: I'm taping, so whenever you're ready.
1: All right, for sure. Hi, my name is Jonathan Coles, and I'm a senior at Winchester Thurston.
3: And I'm Tamir Frank, and I'm a senior at Winchester Thurston. We are currently in an urban research and design class, a year-long course that investigates community development and urban issues. Students conduct research, meet with local experts and professionals, and propose a project plan that includes timelines, budgets, and goals. For our final trimester, our teacher, Dr. Naragon, gave us the option to pick a project topic that would push us to implement ourselves in the Pittsburgh community and surrounding neighborhoods.
1: We worked on this project with Xavier Horton, Tyler Coleman, and Remy Urkel. Voice Channel. What that project is it's an urban art installation that uses projection mapping to basically bring youth voices to a greater audience and hopefully to people in positions of power. How we do that is we've created a program that reads social justice themed tweets and Facebook posts and then programs that into a visual stream that can be projected onto the side of buildings or into a gallery space. So we feel this project is necessary because a lot of young people feel like they don't really have a voice, and a lot of people in positions of power don't really see what young people are saying on the day-to-day and think that social media is just something to waste time and, you know, is not a very productive platform.
3: So through this project, we're trying to reach two different audiences. One is the general public. So what we're hoping is when we project these Facebook posts and tweets in public spaces, that the general masses of people walking by in these crowded areas will see this. It'll start a conversation within them, and then they'll be influenced and want to share their own thoughts so that they can be heard on this. And then the second group that we're trying to target is CEOs and public policymakers, people pretty much in positions of power. So we were thinking when CEOs pass by this in their car or walking by, say, downtown Pittsburgh, they'll see what we're saying as youth and then like take notice of it.
1: Yeah, the ideal outcome of the project is to get everyone's voices into one place so that they become more powerful together, whereas one voice can often be drowned out. I suppose how we came up with this project is basically, at Winchester Thurston, which is a high school in Shadyside neighborhood of Pittsburgh, we have this program is the City is Our Campus program. It's run by Adam Nye. Basically, what he does for us is he hooks us up with professionals in the area that help us. So we talked to Ali Momeni from CMU, who is a urban projection artist, and he helped us sort of shape what our project looks like and what technology to use.
3: Another part of the City is Our Campus that we've been taking advantage of as a group has been using the art gallery spaces. We've been fortunate enough to been talking to a lot of the art galleries around the Pittsburgh area, different neighborhoods such as like Braddock, East Liberty, Garfield, just to name a few. So we're looking into projecting our art into those galleries soon.
1: Voice Channel, what it means to me, I suppose, and how I came up with the idea for it is that social media is kind of a channel for people to say things on, and that like it's a stream of information, just like any news channel or radio channel is. It's consistent and it is something that you can always look towards for information, but it's kind of undervalued. So I wanted to create sort of a different channel or a streamlined platform that has voices within it from young people that are progressive and helpful towards our society and that can make change. So basically in creating that channel and including voices in that, you get the name Voice Channel. It's very important, and you know, I hate to bring politics into it, but Senator Bernie Sanders is huge about this type of movement where, you know, of course, politics is really hard to, you know, sort of match from a local perspective. But if you get a ton of people behind it, then it becomes a much larger movement. So I think especially when you're trying to target people who are highly transparent and are essentially trained to brush off criticism that is actually based on fact, then you can kind of sort of knock them off their game by having a ton of people behind what you're saying. and have a ton of information. So that's kind of how I plan to overcome that challenge. And I think the important part about having five people in your group is that everyone else in the group will have their own separate idea of how to conquer that. And with that, we'll have five different opinions, and all of them will be implemented into how we actually overcome that. I grabbed Tamir and Remy because they're both really good with language and have somewhat of a background in technology, which is really necessary for a project like this. Also, Tamir is really good at setting up the projectors and, you know, kind of gauging the space, the feel of a certain space, whether it's good or not. Remy has written all of our Facebook posts and Twitter posts, advertisements and emails that we send out, because he's very good with language. So that's kind of his job. And Xavier and Tyler are both very good with, you know, the technical aspect of it. Xavier has written a huge computer program. It's like a bunch of lines of code that it's completely above me, but he basically wrote a program from scratch that puts any tweet that we like or favorite on Twitter, and then that immediately gets put into the presentation that we have running. So that makes the project highly interactive.
3: And as humble as he is, Jono is our artist, for sure. Anything graphic design, advertising, just the general layout of the projection itself, that's all Jono. Like, we cannot think of that. Comes out of his mind.
1: I made the logo.
3: Yeah. And right now, as a group, I'd also say that we're in the advertising process. So we're trying to get a lot of support behind this. So if you can, go like our Facebook page.
1: It's facebook.com/voicechannelpgh.
3: When you get a moment, please like that. Please tell your friends about it.
1: And make sure to use our hashtag voicechannel on any social justice posts that you have so you can be included in our media presentation.
3: This concludes our discussion on voicechannel. 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

0: Well, there is a project that we're going to talk about now that Steve Latterman, actually Spencer Latterman, is responsible for. Their family is here, Steve and Leslie, and kids Spencer and Shelby, and also Rachman Nachman, who we'll speak with in just a minute, who is from Uganda. I want to start with you, Spencer. Can you just tell us a little bit about the project? Well, first of all, how old are you? Where do you go to school?
1: I am 13 years old, and I go to Shadyside Academy. And when I turned 13, I had my bar mitzvah, and what goes along with having a bar mitzvah is you're supposed to do some form of a good deed project, and we want ours to really make a lasting impression, and we wanted to work with kids that really needy kids, and that's when we found out that there were 1.5 million orphans in Uganda, and we really wanted to help those people out.
0: Well, that's terrific. How did you learn about this? How did it come to your attention?
1: We wanted to work with kids the whole time, and we wanted to specifically work with African orphans, really, because we thought that they would be the most in need of anyone. And one thing led to another, and we just kind of found Uganda.
0: Now, your sister Shelby is here, too. Hey, Shelby.
2: Hi.
0: How old are you?
2: I'm 16.
0: And the two of you work together. I know this was primarily Spencer's project. How did you help, or can you both sort of describe what you did, what the steps were to getting this done?
2: Well, once we found this Jewish community in Uganda, we decided that it would be a really good place to benefit with our organization, which we named Spencer's Goat Project. And we were sort of just researching the different problems in this community and in Uganda. Like Spencer said, we found that there are 1.5 million orphans whose parents have died from AIDS, malaria, many other diseases. And something that you can give to orphans is a goat, because a goat is kind of like a little miniature business for each orphan. And we would raise money. Each goat cost $40, and we ended up raising almost $25,000 to provide goats for the orphans in Uganda.
0: Wow. So you were able to provide like 6,000 plus goats based on that amount of money. Spencer, why does a goat matter? What happens with a goat once it gets in the hands of somebody in Uganda?
1: So when we give them the fertile goat, they are trained to keep the goat, and they are not allowed to sell them right away, and they have to keep them. And when they give birth twice a year, and normally to two goats, and with one of those goats, they can go to school for a whole year, and they can keep multiplying and multiplying their little goat farm and make a large business out of it, and it can really change their lives.
0: That's amazing. How did you learn about this whole aspect of supporting goats, or of providing goats?
1: There was another family that went to the tribe in Uganda that we went to. They went the year before us, and they gave 100 or they gave 50 goats, and our original goal was to double that and give 100, and we surpassed that within a day.
0: And you actually went over there to see what conditions are like?
1: Yes.
0: Tell me what you saw, what your impressions are.
1: Well, these kids are really living in terrible conditions. They don't really have a real place to live. They have no family. These orphans normally just live with some host family, if even that. And they have no money. It's very tough living for them.
2: There's a limited access to school and medicine, And with a goat, as you sort of raise your goat farm, you can sell your goats. If you have a milk goat, you can, you know, use that, and you can sell milk. You can use milk for nutrients, and you can make the money you need for education and for medicines that are necessary to these children.
0: Very interesting. It sounds like you've developed a longer-term relationship, too. Tell me about the gentleman here. We're going to meet him in a minute. But, Spencer, can you introduce him and sort of explain how he fits into the picture?
1: His name is Rockman Nockman, and I'm hoping that I'm saying that right. Okay. He is a member of the Abiudaya, which is the tribe that we went to in Uganda, and he is a musician there. He's a singer and songwriter, and he has come back to America to be with us.
0: Well, let me say good morning and welcome. Have you been to the United States before?
3: Oh, no. It's my first time here.
0: Well, welcome. It must really be make you happy to see somebody wanting to help from so far away.
3: It really made me happy from before Spencer came and his family came to Uganda. We started planning the trip before we even met, and I provided them with information that they always wanted to get from me.
0: How did you keep in touch before they came? How did you talk to one another?
3: I'm more of an internet person. I'm always looking at how many views I've got on YouTube, how many friends I have, how many likes do I have. So I stay up in the night and try to come up with the time difference. You know, it's night in Uganda and it's day here. So I would stay up late in the night and Skype with this family.
0: Do you think that there are things in Uganda that would surprise people here in the United States? There's probably very little knowledge. I certainly don't know as much as I should. What are some things, if you were to describe Uganda, that you think some people may be surprised about?
3: There's just a lot. And having come to the U.S. finally, I see that it's really a lot that you can see in Uganda that will surprise you. First of all, the roads are really not good. Most roads are dusty. The animals go into the street.
0: What kinds of animals?
3: Oh, not the dangerous animals.
0: Oh, yeah.
3: The domestic animals, the cows, the goats, and the sheep will move into the street, and you have to control your speed when you're driving. You have to be careful. And our birds, like the chicken that we keep, people stay with chicken and goats in their houses, like family. And they go out in the morning to graze and to eat, and they come back in the evening on time. You don't have to look for them.
0: Hmm. Interesting. And
3: and the kids are running after you. There's a word that they use. It's called muzungu, which used to be for the white person. And the kids are running after you, singing, "How are you? How are you? How are you?" They want to be your friend.
0: Did you experience that when you went over?
1: When we went over, we experienced we experienced a lot of that. Right away, there are many kids that came up to our car, and if our windows were down because it was very hot there, they would scream "Muzungu, Muzungu," and they're not saying it in like a mean way at all. It's like they think of us as very high up there people. And they just want to be friends with us, and they really want to touch you.
0: Yeah, well, you're a tourist, and you're unique, right, part of the country as you come over. Well, you've done a tremendous job. Are you going to continue trying to support Uganda and this community?
1: Yes. My sister is going to be coming back at the end of the summer to give more goats.
0: That's great, Shelby. That's fantastic. Let me, we're going to close with having a song from Rahman. You're a musician.
3: Oh, yeah.
0: tell me about, you're going to sing sing today, just your voice, I think. And how long have you been professionally performing?
3: I've done music since, the first time I stepped on stage was 2007. And I've done this since then. And I started writing songs way in the 90s.
0: Well, great. Well, we'll get you ready to just step up to that microphone and make sure if you keep your headphones on that they reach. I just don't want you to get tangled up. And we'll hear from Rahman Nachman with a song as we close. And I want to thank both of you and congratulate you for the work that you've done, both Spencer and Shelby. Anything else you wanted to mention that I may have missed?
2: Part of the project was building a website, which I worked on with my little brother. It's called SpencersGoProject.com. And it's a really great site, and you can go and you can learn about the Abba Yudaya community and the GOAT Project and donate. And I really welcome everyone onto the website to really make a difference. And thank you so much.
0: Thanks. Thank you to both of you. And Spencer, anything else to mention? I think we got it all in, sounds like.
1: I think so.
0: Okay. And let me tell you that the Bel Canto Singers are coming up shortly. We're going to hear from Rahman next. Is there anything you should tell us about this song, its name or meaning?
3: The song is How Wonderful, and it's inspired by one of the Psalms of David, which is 133, How Wonderful When Brothers and Sisters Meet. And it's about peace. How wonderful when two Jews meet, more wonderful when a Muslim joins east, west, down to the south. How wonderful when brethren meet. How wonderful when two Jews meet, more wonderful when a Muslim join east, west, down to the south. How wonderful when the world all meets. Let's put God first or the Almighty, cause in His power we the seek justice. Let's not just speak but practice love, cause it's the only way we got to build this world. In God His presence we are all children. None is more human than others are. When brethren meet there'll be happiness. Let's work hard and spread His love. How wonderful when two Jews meet, more wonderful when a Muslim join east, west, down to the south. How wonderful when the world all meets. Thank you.
0: Thank you very much. Beautifully done. And Spencer, what is your website again, please?
1: SpencersGoatProject.com.
0: Excellent. We'll look for that. And I want to thank you very much, the entire family, the Latterman family, for being here. And also, Rahman, thank you very much. And best wishes for a good visit here.
1: Thank you so much.
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5: 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I'm in fourth grade at Lincoln K-8. 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PA Cleanways, another example of people who know it's cool to care.
6: 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Catch the future.
0: And finally, I'm so happy to have Logan with us. Hey, Logan, how are you?
7: I'm good. Thank you for asking. How are you?
0: I'm fine. Thank you. So I met Logan about a month ago. As she was getting ready to participate in a 2-week intensive
8: social journalism documentary, social justice documentary project at SLB, and she made it. It's a hard project, and we got to know each other throughout. I'm so glad you did a really good job.
7: Thank you.
8: On that. I know it was hard.
7: Yeah.
8: But I'm glad you did it. But we got to talking a little bit about one of Logan's deepest passions. It may actually be your deepest passion. I never asked you, but about musical theater. And we thought it would be great to involve you in this conversation too. So you'll hear Logan talking a bit between now and the top of the hour about this. I'm curious just to learn a little bit more about you and when you first realized you liked the world of theater.
7: Yeah, so when I realized I first liked the world of theater, my uncle had taken me to go see this like extravagant dancer. I was born and raised in Virginia, so he took me to see this extravagant dance show, and it was so, we got all dressed up, and I had like this pretty white dress, and my hair was done, and I felt so special. And when I went, that was my first experience, like seeing people on stage and acting and dancing and doing all these crazy things. And I was like, oh my gosh, that looks like so much fun. And I had done like little things before with like camps I would go to, like, you know, you go to a summer camp and they're like, oh, we're gonna put on a little play production for a week or so. Like, I had done little things like that, but really seeing people professionally doing it on stage made me realize, like, this is something I'd like to do maybe in the future if I got the chance to.
8: How old were you, do you think?
7: I think I was around 5 or 6.
8: And you can remember that so clearly.
7: Yeah.
8: And that really is a good example of why it's important to expose your kids and kids you know to opportunities like this, because you never know the kind of imprint they might leave. So your uncle took you to this show, and then how did you make the connection to do more, to get involved beyond just camp?
7: I just loved it, because I feel like my uncle, he did pass away around 2018, but I feel like he always was the artist of the family. He was very visually inclined. So he'd always have these painting and all these drawings, and he would expose me to all this music and all these different forms of art. And I feel like theater was something that I, you know, recognized, and he helped me see that. And that was just like something I felt I could be connected with him with. And I still do feel connected with him, even if I'm just singing the smallest song in my kitchen or something.
8: You must really miss your uncle. And it sounds like he was a great person. So did you go to a musical theater program or school? I know at Lincoln Park, you certainly have all sorts of resources there. But how else did you work to sharpen your skills?
7: I really wasn't able to do much growing up. I would go to the summer camp in Virginia called Escape to the Arts. That was pretty much my only real exposure to musical theater growing up, like getting to be able to do it. And I like, last year was my first year having any real training.
8: Wow.
7: Yeah, last year was my first ever real musical. Well, no, that was eighth grade. My first musical was in eighth grade. Last year was my freshman year of high school. My first real voice lessons, my first professional dance classes, my first professional acting classes. Like, freshman year was the year that I really started getting into like doing things professionally and having real trained teachers being able to teach me.
8: You seem like such a natural. I mean, have you always been poised speaking in front of people?
7: That's really funny you should ask that. I've always my mom, she would be like, you are always the kind of person who'd want to go up and steal the microphone and just talk. So I feel like I've always had that kind of talkative nature to me.
8: But there's lots to learn. So Lincoln Park Performing Arts Charter School is, you probably can imagine, is a school that helps students focus on those areas. It's not unlike Pittsburgh Kappa and other performing arts focused schools. Don't misinterpret, kids still are studying math and English and history and all of the other topics, but their school days are arranged so they can also major in what, like writing is one. What else can you major in at Lincoln Park?
7: I think there are 7 majors, and I apologize.
8: We won't hold you accountable.
7: If I miss any, I apologize, but there's musical theater and theater, and those are often combined in the same category as the theater department. And then dance is sort of its own department, but it's also kind of intertwined with theater. So musical theater, theater, dance. And then you have writing and publishing, which is its own department. You have media. And under media, you can have many different, like, I call them sub-departments. People probably don't call them sub-departments. But there's film, there's visual, there's graphics, there's photography. There's media is a very wide spectrum of a major. There's health science. And I feel like I'm forgetting one, but maybe there's only 6.
8: I think you got them all.
7: I think I got them all.
8: Sort of counting. That's a lot. I didn't know about some of those. So yours is theater and dance, I would
7: Mine's
8: imagine.
7: Musical theater.
8: Musical
7: theater is really just theater and dance combined with a bit of singing thrown in there.
8: So what was it like when you started? Because you're being combined. You started going into your 8th grade.
7: Yes.
8: As an 8th grader, you're being combined with a lot of other musical theater kids. That has to be an interesting experience in and of itself.
7: Yeah, it wasn't like weird. It was just different because at least in my 8th grade year, we would have like a 4 and 4. So like Monday and Wednesday, we would have dance. And then Tuesday and Thursday, we would have theater which is like our theater repertoire class, and we'd have it with other musical theater majors in our grade. And then Friday, we pretty much just combined with the 7th graders, and we had theater repertoire all together as middle school. Because middle school is kind of like, not exiled, but pushed away from the high school, so we didn't really get to interact with them.
8: They have unique needs.
7: Yeah. But freshman year, it was a lot different. Freshman year, I had dance Monday and Thursday, and I had theater rep Wednesdays, and then I had acting Tuesdays, and then Fridays, I had musicianship, which is always a tongue twister, but
8: It would be. So dancing, were these your first, like, formal dance lessons or instruction?
7: If we don't count the tap class I took when I was 3 and the Zumba classes I took over the summer, then yes.
8: How was that? Because I would imagine if you already have a sense of movement, and because I suspect you already could dance, but suddenly to be trained professionally, was there an adjustment to that?
7: It was, and it was really hard to kind of adapt because classes with musical theater in the name, you're only really going to be with your musical theater students. But if it's ballet or tap or jazz, you're going to be with other dance majors. And those are the people who've been dancing since they were 3. And that's kind of like, it's hard, and you'll get stuck in the mindset like, why am I even here? Like, they're so much better than me. I'm still in beginner classes. It's like, it's okay. Beginner can range from never having a class in your life to
9: taking classes over the summer and you just need to work on technique. Beginner means so many different things, and it's just kind of pushed into one category as you're bad at dance, but you're not. I feel like there's not a way to be bad at dance. It's a way to not care and give up at dance. That's when you're bad at dance.
8: That's what I was curious about, because I know a lot of musical theater kids, I'll call them, that have been doing it, you know, practically since they were 3, 4, or 5 years old with instructors in a very intense way. And it doesn't seem fair that if you decide to enter as a teen, for example, with great passion, that you would be excluded simply because you didn't know you had that passion or you didn't have access to any programs to serve that passion. And I'm glad what you're telling me is you can make it there.
9: Yeah.
8: If you're in the right environment, you can not only get those skills, but ultimately perform on par with your peers.
9: Yeah. It's really a matter of working hard and how much work you want to put in, because eighth grade was my first musical and I had got like a supporting lead role in my very first musical.
8: What was the musical?
9: We did Descendants the musical, and I was Fairy Godmother, which was my first Linkin Park credit. Yay! But that year I was so determined and so passionate and so ready to work. I pushed myself. I feel like I worked pretty hard. And with things coming up, it's easy to have that mindset like, oh, my very first musical, I got a supporting lead. I can only go up from here. But like, that's not true. You're going to be rejected. You're going to be told no. You're going to be pushed down. You're going to be told more. You're going to be told no more than you're told yes. So it's a matter of working hard and working harder to improve yourself. Because there are people at Linkin Park who never had a dance class a day in their life and leave Linkin Park wanting to be a dancer, wanting to be on Broadway, wanting to teach dance classes and be a choreographer. You just have to work hard for it.
8: How did you figure out that rejection is part of all of this and just something you need to cope with?
9: It was a hard realization to come to. My eighth grade year, after I had did Descendants, I kind of fell into like a slump because I had went for Pride and Prejudice right after that we were doing, and I didn't get into that, which is completely fine and normal, but it wasn't something that I was used to. Like, it was my first rejection because, like, the camps I had gone to, everyone was going to be on the show. If you didn't get a lead role, you could be, like, a munchkin or some kind of set mover or even a tree or something. Everyone was going to be in the show somehow. So hearing no, looking at my email, not seeing the callback list, not getting the congratulations text from my friends, it was hard, and it took me a while, but I had an amazing teacher, Mrs. Schowler, that taught me in ninth grade year that you are going to hear no more than you hear yes, and that's just something you have to deal with. And sure, you can have a pity party for a couple of seconds, but you have to get back up. You can't let these kind of things get to you, because if you let it get to you, you're never going to make it anywhere.
8: What a great thing to learn. There are a lot of adults who need to learn that. And there are people, I think, who go through their whole life maybe not realizing that that's going to happen. So did you do another musical after Pride and Prejudice? After that opportunity didn't come through, was there another play or musical?
9: Not that year. That year, I just kind of like stopped auditioning for things. But, and this is a thing I think every musical theater kid should do, even if you're interested in musical theater, if you're an adult or a teenager or a kid, I feel like the best opportunity you can get to be well-rounded in musical theater is teching for a show, working technically on a show. So during the spring, I signed up to tech for SpongeBob. that we were doing SpongeBob the Musical. And even though I did get sick during the run, it was the most like informational and best experience I ever had. I found out how to work lights, which was extremely difficult, but I still did it the best of my ability. And it really gave me a sense that it's like, never be mean to your technical crew. Just they're going through the same thing you are. And if they are really, really willing to, they can make you look washed out and not right on stage. So just treat people nicely in musical theater. And I feel like that's something people forget often. Everyone's human. Everyone's struggling. Everyone is there until 9 o'clock. You are not the only person that's working hard. You can be working harder, but people are still working hard.
8: That's a really good observation. Plus, I talk about this here a lot. Just the other day, I was saying to one of my colleagues, I really want you to learn more about how to edit audio. Even though your job might not involve being a full-time audio editor, you will know better how to interview for audio that is to be edited if you understand the nuts and bolts of editing. Mm-hmm. And I would imagine you end up understanding more about presence on a stage or interaction with people building or changing sets. If you do it yourself, you have some more empathy for what they are actually doing.
9: And that's something my parents would always tell me. I do plan on going to an HBCU, so they want me to be very well-rounded, kind of dip my toes in everything. And I feel like with the arts, with being an artistic person, everything kind of correlates, at least for me, in my brain. So it's like being in musical theater, doing auditions, having your voice, having your audition voice. And then I got to have this amazing experience with SLB, learning how to edit and write stuff for the radio. It's now I know how to edit self-tapes. Now I know how to talk if I were to be on a radio interview like this. Like, I know things and I know what to do in other areas. Like, you really need to get involved. That's one of the best advice I've ever been given.
8: This is Logan Rome, who is 15. She is a rising 10th grader. Just about in a month, she'll be a 10th grader, I guess, at Lincoln Park Performing Arts Charter School. What else do you like to do?
9: I don't know. Musical theater is kind of like all-consuming, but I like to cook. I'm always cooking something. Very big cooking person. I mean, I sing a lot, but that's kind of musical theater.
8: Yeah, I mean, if you asked me that question, I'm not sure how I would answer it, because if you're lucky enough to be able to do something you're passionate about and you enjoy. I mean, I like to read and write and sit in the sun. And but I get to do a lot of what I like listen to music and talk to people. Here, is there anybody, who's in your family? I know your parents are back behind you.
9: My mom and my dad are out there right now. And then I actually have 4 older siblings. Terrell, Shamira, Khalil, and Jordan, but they are not here today.
8: So. And what are their ages, or what do they range? Oh, you don't need to tell me. Are they much older than you?
9: Yeah, so Terrell and Shamira, I know they're in their 30s, and Khalil is 10 years older, and Jordan's 8 years older. So Khalil's 25. And I don't want to guess Jordan's age in case she's mad at me.
8: you're telling me the same of what I was curious about, because my older brothers are 6 and roughly 5 and 6 years older than me. And growing up, we might as well have been in different generations.
9: Yeah.
8: We didn't hang out much. And Ricky has a sister that is almost 18 years older.
9: Wow.
8: So She was almost like having a second mom growing up.
7: Yeah.
8: But I was just curious. The work you've done is amazing. What advice would you have for somebody maybe like you who suddenly discovered theater later in their youth, maybe, you know, you're 11, 12 years of age, and it finally has dawned on you that you can do this if you want. Any advice?
7: It's very easy to get discouraged, especially for me, being that I am a person of color, I'm black, and that I am plus size compared to my peers. It's so extremely easy to get discouraged and feel like there's not a place for me and there's like nothing I can do, because it's rare. You really don't see any people of color or plus size people in old theater, old musical, golden age kind of things. I feel like my best advice is to don't get discouraged. Focus on yourself. Focus on what you want to do. Focus on your craft. Just don't get caught up in drama, because that can ruin everything. And if you really work hard and put in the ethic, everything that you will see as unfair when you're discouraged will become fair game. Everything that you see you can't do, everything that you think that's not right for you, will soon become accessible. You just have to get in the mindset that you are able to do it and that you're able to get there. And that's something I wish I could have heard when I was in eighth grade, but I'm glad that I know it now.
8: I'm sure you've heard it before, and probably for me in different ways, but what a great attitude.
7: Thank you.
8: And I just have to be that direct. Have you thought about which HBCU? Do you have any in mind?
7: There are a few. I've been looking at Howard. I know that Yale has a very good black theater program. Even though they aren't an HBCU, they do pump out a lot of black actors, which is good. I'm looking for schools in Georgia and Florida and those kind of places, because they have a good acting success rate. But if I don't end up finding an HBCU that's right for me, I really would like to go to NYU Tisch, which is a beautiful school. So, yeah.
8: Wow, you've got a lot of time to figure that out.
7: Lots of time. Do not rush.
8: Speaking of time, we moved through this so quickly. Is there anything else you want to add that we haven't talked about? Anything in the world?
7: Come see shows at Lincoln Park.
8: There you go.
7: But also,
8: can we mention this year's show? Is that public yet? Maybe not.
7: They're released. They are released. The one coming up fastly approaching is Catch Me If You Can, which will be on stage in October, which I'm very excited about. It's a very beautiful musical.
8: And that hasn't been cast yet.
7: No, not yet.
8: But the idea of doing a musical on Catch Me If You Can, I didn't even know it was a musical. That would be fun.
7: Oh, my gosh. If you are listening to this right now and you like kind of like upbeat, jazzy music, but also like, I don't know, it's just such a beautiful musical. I can't explain it. The music is so good. The set is beautiful. The lights are beautiful. Like, it's going to be a beautiful show. So you should come see it. I would also like to add, back on my topic of being black and plus size in musical theater, that even if, this is something I struggled with, even if there is a role that is played by a predominantly white person or a predominantly thin person, that does not mean you cannot play that role. You can still be Veronica Sawyer or Regina George or anyone that you think you could do. It's okay to have dream roles.
8: So don't disqualify yourself.
7: Yes.
8: Don't say no to yourself. I think that's really wise advice.
7: You.
8: I'll ask you my change question. If you could change something in the world, if you picked a priority, it doesn't have to be the single most thing. Do you know what you'd change?
9: Just in the theater world or just, like, in general?
8: Any, your pick.
9: In the theater world, I would pick that it's more, like, accepting, which it is. It is becoming more accepting, especially in shows like Six. If you've ever heard of Six, they came to Pittsburgh a couple months ago. And I remember hearing about how when they have cast members that are people of color, they want to make sure that they have the right tights that match their skin tone, the right undergarments, the right leotards that match your skin tone. They want to make sure that if they're plus size, they have costumes altered to fit them specifically.
8: That's awesome.
9: Yeah, so I feel like a lot of companies can start doing that, because when you're in a show and you're plus sized and you're a person of color, and if the show is being held back or there's something going wrong, even if it's something wrong with the lights or something wrong with stuff not being ordered in time, you feel like it's your fault. You feel like, oh, the costumes aren't here. That's my fault. I had to have it altered. Oh, I'm going to look weird on stage because these are, like, tan tights for tan people and I'm not tan. Like, these shoes don't match my skin tone. They don't make them in my skin tone. I knew a person who was in a show that had to look far and wide, up and down everywhere just to find a pair of character shoes that could match their skin tone. And they didn't end up finding them, so they had to buy super expensive character shoes and dye them. I feel like that's something that doesn't need to be happening. I feel like people of color should be able to go on Amazon and look for those mocha colored shoes.
8: What a great observation. I think of when I was a kid, the big box of crayons had one. I think the color was flesh, and it was the color pretty much of my flesh. And it's like, wait a minute, that's not... Not everybody's flesh is that color. I think they changed that.
9: They did, which is so great.
8: Those things seem trivial to some folks, but they really add – first of all, they're not, but they especially add up. So that's a great answer to be more accepting and inclusive of these things.
9: And sorry, not just to – you know, plus-size people of color, but to everybody, people with disabilities and people that, like, haven't had all the training just because they don't have the resume for it. But if you see them and they're right fit, right voice, they fit your vision, but they don't have the resume, they don't have the experience, being in a show is a learning experience. Being in shows have taught me, you know, stage etiquette. They've taught me how to treat tech crew. They taught me so much that I feel like I wouldn't have learned if I weren't in a show first. So it's like you have to give people the experience so they can get the experience and put it on their resume. So,
8: what a great attitude. I hope we'll see you more. I know it's going to be a busy school year, but I hope you'll keep joining us, if not for any of our programs, just to help promote the show once it's going. Thank you for being in here.
0: The Saturday Light Brigade, and we're just a few moments away. I don't know if this combo has a name or not. We'll find out. Do you?
10: Yeah,
0: oh, what is it? Tempo Tantrum. Oh, I like it. Tempo Tantrum. That's very good. Better register that right away. I think we're all set. We're going to get you a music stand, maybe. Are you okay? I just want to be sure. They have three songs to do, and I think you're really going to like these guys. We'll introduce each of them to you, and we'll talk with each of them throughout the segment, but let's just let it rip. This group of musicians from the Pittsburgh Youth Symphony Orchestra, I'm so glad I asked, they're called Tempo Tantrum.

0: That was absolutely terrific music from Tempo Tantrum, and I'm going to pass. We'll see how far I can actually range out. I can get out a little bit. I'd like you to be able to meet the group. Thanks, Andy. And we're going to start with our drummer, who you heard doing a few solos there, including that longer last one, which I know that was keeping you and me entertained. you're an excellent drummer. I think jazz drumming can sometimes you have to know kind of when not to play as well as when to play.
1: Certainly.
0: And this is it's Cameron Mian.
1: It's Cameron Mia.
0: Cameron,
1: it's easier than you think.
0: Yeah, it's easier. Cameron, me, and?
1: Mia.
0: Mia.
1: N is designed to trip you up.
0: Interesting. Okay. And you're at Hopewell High School. Tell me about yourself.
1: Oh, well, let's see. I started playing drums around the third grade, you know, taking drum lessons. I didn't really get into the orchestra thing until about seventh or eighth grade. That's when I joined a couple of youth orchestras. And this year is actually my first year with the Pittsburgh Youth Symphony, and it's a lot of fun and a lot of hard work that's fulfilling to play there. This is something I've actually been doing for a pretty long time, and it's fun to see some other people who have kind of had the same kind of thing happen.
0: Yeah, when did you, I assume you like jazz. when did you start liking jazz?
1: Oh, well, I started really listening to music a lot around like fifth grade. Some of the first, I used to listen to a lot of Charlie Parker. That was like the first big thing. And then after, once you start from something like that, then you can kind of branch out pretty easily.
0: Charlie Parker was probably one of my deepest first exposures, and Charles Mingus to boot as well. Now, you mentioned you're taking lessons. So did you play originally just start playing kind of self-taught? Or?
1: Well, I mean, I had done a little bit of that. I had started, you know, kind of getting a – you know, I started taking lessons pretty early and tried to get a strong technical foundation and a good sound so I can do whatever I want.
0: What are you playing in the orchestra?
1: Oh, well, for this upcoming concert on March 9th, we're doing Mahler's Totenfeier, in which I'm playing some percussion parts for that, and I'm also playing timpani for a Russian Easter overture.
0: Nice. That should be
1: and
0: great.
1: And there's a lot of timpani in the next concert as well. It's very busy, very demanding.
0: I played timpani. And,
1: oh, really?
0: Are you pretty much still tuning by ear with the pedal, or are you able to use like a tuning device for timpani now?
1: It's kind of strange. With tuning devices, a lot of times, sometimes the problem is you don't always, because sometimes the ensembles are a little bit different. Sometimes you may tune it, and you'll have to adjust to what the ensemble, if the ensemble's slightly different, that's something that you have to watch out for. But a lot of it's by ear.
0: I did that too. Yeah.
1: Especially because the overtones of the drums sometimes make it sound sharp, so you have to be careful. And if you follow directly, so you have to be careful how you tune them.
0: Yeah, I always found the same thing, and I was curious if it's changed. I mean, I'm going back to high school, but I really enjoyed it, and I was probably was our only drummer who understood pitch, which is why I always ended up with timpani. Do you want to acknowledge anybody or pass along greetings to anyone?
1: Well, I'd just like to thank Paiso for giving us this opportunity to do this. I mean, we're all very grateful. Thanks to our guitar player, Drew, for coming out. We're really grateful to have such a good player play with us.
0: And, that's right. Drew's a ringer. I forgot. He's already at Duquesne University. Yeah. Drew, you've been here before. I just realized it, haven't you?
2: Yeah, I think I visited with the Pop Rock or something.
0: Yeah. Yeah, absolutely. Let's meet Drew. Thank you for wow, I like a guy who knows that without the microphone it didn't happen. Very good.
3: this guy.
0: extra credit to Eli here. Drew, you're teaching guitar at Duquesne, right?
3: No, I'm actually just a freshman.
0: Oh, you're a student?
3: Yeah.
0: Oh, you're a kid. Okay. I

0: I don't know why I was thinking you were teaching.
1: I mean, I'd love to be teaching down there. Yeah. I'm trying to do some lessons, but I mean.
0: Well, tell me about the guitar you have, which is a beautiful looking instrument.
1: Yeah, this is a Sadowski. I always tell people I don't think you can get a better jazz box for the price. I mean, I love the way it sounds, love the way it plays, and it's it did cost a lot for a college student budget, but I mean, I really don't think you can get a better one for the price.
0: I've never heard. Tell me about Sadowski. Is that a person? Do you know? Or
1: yeah, Roger Sadowski. He's I guess a relatively newer jazz box builder. There we go. Just nice.
0: You're fine.
1: And I mean, he's obviously an excellent craftsman.
0: Do you know where he's from by any chance?
1: New York.
0: Okay, because there was a Sadowski and a musician Sadowski in West Virginia, which it's not that common a name, so you'd kind of wonder. So where did you go to high school?
1: Lincoln Park Performing Arts Charter School.
0: That probably had to be great for you.
1: I miss it so much already. I'm only in my freshman year of college.
0: Now, the folks I've talked to that have gone to Duquesne for music tell me that it is incredibly challenging. I mean, music technology is coming your way eventually, as well as now coming from Lincoln Park, you probably knew what to expect. But how's it been so far?
1: I mean, honestly, it's like the same thing I tell everyone. I mean, I have no complaints at all. I mean, it's absolutely great. You know, especially for the jazz thing. You know, we get the resources of Sean Jones, who's just a legendary trumpet player. We have, I mean, he's just one of the fantastic faculty members we have there. But the thing that I really like about it is that we also get, the location of Duquesne. Mm-hmm. Like it's, you have James Street, which is like the James Street Gastropub. I don't know if you're familiar with
0: Absolutely.
1: That.
0: Absolutely, yeah.
1: Yeah, I mean, they do jam sessions like 8 to 12 on Tuesdays, and then we have the CJ's jam sessions 8 to 12 on Thursdays and Saturdays. And
0: you've got Joe Negri, who's healthy again.
1: Yeah, Joe Negri.
0: I don't know if you've played with him yet, but he's...
1: Yeah, just did a clinic with him the other day, which, I mean, he's phenomenal.
0: Yeah.
1: But I mean, I really love getting to, have that real-world experience of going out to those jam sessions like multiple times a week while still being just a freshman in college because, I mean, they're like 10 minutes away. So it's like, how can you pass that up?
0: We mentioned the March 9th concert coming up. And, Drew, is there anybody you'd like to acknowledge or say hello to while we have the mic before you?
1: I mean, I didn't really think about even talking today, but I mean, obviously, I'm really thankful for these guys for having me down here. I don't know, should I give a shout-out to my mom or something?
0: Absolutely, if you want to.
1: Mom, if you're listening to this, this is your son. I don't know.
0: That's what you should do.
1: No.
0: that's perfect. Well, what we're going to do is, what was the song you just opened up with, the number?
1: Tenor Madness.
0: Okay, and what's next?
1: A Little Sunflower? Yeah.
0: Okay. And then we'll talk to the other two players after that.
1: Yeah, pass this on to them.
0: Here comes, yes, no more. The talking stick goes back. And once again, my pleasure to introduce to you Tempo Tantrum.

0: Once again, Tempo Tantrum playing, and they've got one more song they're going to be sharing with you. We've got two more musicians to meet, and let's start with Eli, who's the bassist. We'll give the trumpet soloist a moment, Omri, to catch his breath here for a minute. Eli Narragon, what grade are you in at Winchester Thurston?
1: I'm a senior.
0: Congratulations to you. Do you know what life after high school is going to be yet?
1: It's going to be going into music performance at a college and hopefully a very long and successful career.
0: Congratulations. That's wonderful. When did you know you wanted to do that?
1: I speculated about it for a while, but I guess I knew when I took an audition for Misha Istomin, who's actually a member of the Pittsburgh Symphony Orchestra. He's a cellist. I auditioned for him on cello, and he told me that I would have to do like some things to like work on it if I was really serious. And that was the moment when I realized that I was actually very serious. So,
0: and when was that?
1: That was right after eighth grade. It was a summer before my freshman year.
0: My gosh! So you're 13 when that had to be. Were you nervous doing an audition like that?
1: Very nervous, but I mean, it was a placement audition, so I was already in. But he told me that I would have to do some work, and it was like a little bit of a wake up call. But it was really nice, and I'm really glad that he did that. And if he's listening, I'd like to thank him for doing that.
0: That's great. Is there, and you don't have to answer this question, but is there a school that's sort of the one you're really rooting for, or a couple, or?
1: Well, I'm worried that they're going to track me down now, but. I just took an audition at Oberlin Conservatory, and I'm really hoping that I get into that. I also applied to Duquesne and CMU and Berkeley, amongst all those others.
0: So. All great schools. Oberlin is a neat place. When I was in high school, it was either going to be English or engineering. It ended up being engineering, but Oberlin is where I would have gone for English. It just seemed to be a nice place. Anybody you want to say hello to?
1: Well, let's say hello to my friends, and my parents are here, so like, hi guys. My girlfriend Britt is over there. Hi, how you doing?
0: good to do that.
1: Yeah.
0: great. And we're going to say hello to the trumpet player in just a second. Now, was that the Freddie Hubbard tune that you just did?
2: Yeah, that was a Little Sunflower.
0: Yeah, you played that really, really well. And
2: thank you.
0: That's the voice of Omri. Omri, is it?
2: Yeah.
0: Barak. And you're at Kappa. What year are you in?
2: I am a junior right now.
0: Excellent. And, Kappa, I always think of Paul Thompson, who I'm sure is playing along with you. In fact, Paul's been working on flugelhorn lately, I think.
2: Yeah, he has.
0: Yeah. Oh, does he teach you? I didn't even think about that. It's funny to begin thinking of Paul with brass rather than, he's been playing flugelhorn. How long have you been at Kappa? Were you there starting in sixth or?
2: Actually, I was there in seventh grade. In sixth grade, I went to a different school over in Squirrel Hill. But I've been in Kappa since seventh grade, and it turned me on to all these good different types of music, like orchestral and jazz. And if it weren't for Kappa, I don't think I'd be playing trumpet right now, actually.
0: Yeah, I wanted to ask you about that, because I think sometimes there are not misconceptions necessarily, but they think it's like fame or, Kappa. I mean, it's a real school, right? I mean, you're still doing all the other subjects and everything. But it does end up putting you into contact with adults and peers that has got to make it for just a really great environment, I would think.
2: Yeah, definitely. I mean, yeah, we do have academics, and actually it's not as unattainable as fame might be.
0: Yeah.
2: It's more, you can, if you play an instrument, if you write, if you act, if you do like anything that's a performing art, if you draw, you can audition for Kappa, you can be in there, and you can be surrounded by teachers who are amazing at what they do, around peers who are also just like extremely skilled. And it's a growing experience to just be around everyone who's at your level, above your level.
0: Have you, first I was curious when you started playing trumpet, actually.
2: I think it was the end of third grade. And my brother was playing trumpet, and so I decided, like, oh, I want to play trumpet too. It'll be easy. He'll show me the basics. There was a trumpet teacher who was right nearby that my brother was taking lessons from. So I started lessons with him too, and the trumpet stuck after that.
0: Yeah, it's not that easy an instrument. I mean, you got to get that armature, I guess it is, or embouchure.
2: Yeah.
0: Correct. Anybody you want to give a shout out to or say hello to?
2: Well, hi, Mom. She's in the room across from this one. And I'd also like to say hi to my dad, who's at home. And I'd also like to thank my trumpet teacher, Chuck Lorette of the Pittsburgh Symphony. He's really... I started taking lessons from him around summer break of 2013, and I think he's really helped me emerge as a trumpet player.
0: Excellent. And I know it's 11th grade for you right now, but are you thinking about what may come after high school?
2: Oh, gosh. Yeah, right now it's actually a toss-up between trumpet performance and engineering because, well, I like doing both, and I'm still not sure which one I'd rather make a career out of.
0: I mentioned that to Eli earlier. It was... like that for me too, and all not irreversible decisions, you know. But it is something, you know. It's good to be talented in so many ways. I did want to get the and thank you. Is there anything else you wanted to say?
2: No, that's about
0: it. There's one more. I did want to get the mic back because I asked everybody about post high school plans, but I forgot to ask our drummer. Now that I know how to say his name, Cameron. what grade are you in?
3: I'm a junior, like Omri.
0: Okay, and have you thought about?
3: Oh yeah, I'm gonna go into music performance. Can't disclose the schools.
0: That's
3: quite
0: okay.
3: Yet.
0: Yeah, it's early.
3: Exactly.
0: Well, that's great, and that's true. You're in music performance as well, and that's you know, I really admire. I mean, it's fine to not choose music performance too, but choosing music performance is can be a rough road. You know, a lot of people make those decisions based on return on investment, so to speak. And I mean, education is meant to pay off in lots and lots of different ways. And I'm glad you're considering that or doing it. I think it's a great road ahead, and I admire you all too for the music that you're playing. You sound terrific, and I hope we could have you back sometime. You've got one more number to do, and who can tell us about that real quick?
1: The next tune we're playing is called Doxy. It's a tune by Sonny Rollins, and it's pretty awesome.
0: Excellent. Sonny Rollins, great musician. Doxy it is. And thanks again. Oh, you guys, if people want to reach you as a combo for, I mean, they can certainly contact us and we can get a hold of you. But will you do, you know, weddings or receptions and stuff?
4: Yes, we will.
0: Okay. And what's the best way? They certainly, I don't know if you have a website or a preferred contact.
4: We have a very rough Facebook page.
0: Okay.
4: Yeah, you should definitely contact us by email.
0: Okay, we'll get you an email address as you're listening. I'll get you one after they're done performing, or you can contact us. But, you know, you could really end up having a great reception or party and put just a little bit of money into the pockets of the future and probably save a little money yourself as you do that. And believe me, these guys have more than three songs, so they would love to play for you. So here's the Sonny Rollins piece. Thank you, guys. Tempo Tantrum, Doxy.

0: Tempo Tantrum, thank you guys. Sounded great.
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2: Making the Grade, a radio series documenting the lives of high school students from Pittsburgh Public Schools and their thoughts on graduation, education, and more. These students want you to listen because they believe that you have a stake in their education.
3: Adults may not think that it has anything to do with them, but kids graduating has to do with everybody in the community, and it helps to have adults get us through high school.
4: From what I've heard from my friends' personal experiences, it's at home, if they only have like one parent taking care of them and then they're always working and they're never there, then it just makes it easier for them to not try as hard because there's nobody there pushing them to do their best that they can do.
5: Like, I don't got no positive role models for real. Like, my mom lived in a different state. My dad, he got indicted when I was 3 years old, you know, did 15 years in the penitentiary. So I grew up on myself, you know, like fights here and there. I ain't got nobody here to tell me what's right from wrong.
6: Most people in the school, I don't think that they want to do something with their lives or want to be a good role model. And I also feel like they don't get the right encouragement. Like, they haven't had enough role models to help them want to be like that.
7: Some ways adults can help kids graduate from high school, they need to actually sit down with the student and see what's going on with them, because some kids are not up to par with what's going on in their outside life.
5: Like, have a little bit more one-on-one time with them. I mean, because, you know, once you talk to that person, he knows what goes on, you know. Like, it's like, that's your friend. It ain't even your teacher. It's your friend, you know.
8: Help is what they, I definitely think they need, is that, you know, like a counselor, you know. They just need to think that they have someone to go to. Like, there is, they're smarter than they think. They're better than what they think they are.
3: What we really need as kids who are becoming young adults is motivation. We need role models. We need people we can rely on in times of need, someone we can call or someone that we can ask to just talk to for a little bit. That really will help kids graduate from high school, because it's done a lot for me.
4: Just don't give up on kids. We have a lot in our minds and a lot in our hearts, and we can make the world a better place if you just give us a try.
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9: My name is G, and my favorite animal is a dog. Dogs are a man's best friend. They protect us. Even beagles to even hunt, squirrels, rabbits, and they're also nice to cuddle with. Beagle, because they're an awesome pet to have around the house. They protect us and they hunt for us. The movie was called Shiloh. The movie is about when there was a dog named Shiloh, and he was always getting abused by his owner. And every day there was this kid walking home with his friends that he really wanted a dog, and he find the dog in the river.
10: This is Serena Zetz, age 15, of Pittsburgh Kappa, reporting for Pittsburgh Youth Media with my thoughts on the American dream. In 1931, American writer and historian James Adams coined the term the American dream. He wrote, "Life should be richer and fuller for everyone, with opportunities for each according to ability or achievement, regardless of social class or circumstances of birth." Today, the American dream is as relevant as it was in 1931. While the ideal has evolved to be more inclusive, it mainly remains the same. It is an ideal that reinforces the belief that the financial success of white Americans is the only kind of success that matters. By stating that hard work and dedication is the only way to achieve success, it invalidates the roadblocks and microaggressions that Americans of color face daily. It doesn't take into account the privilege that certain people are given just by being born. It says that everyone is born with the same opportunities, which is simply not true. Thus, the concept of the American dream is still possible, but a revamp is necessary. I believe that our generation will be the ones who redefine this ubiquitous term. We've already acknowledged that change needs to happen on other aspects of our lives. We're leading revolutionary change in spaces like the Black Lives Matter movement to the body positivity movement. The whole world is listening. We just have to figure out what we want to say. It's a daunting task, but if we don't do it, who will? For more Pittsburgh Youth Media stories, visit pghyouthmedia.org, find PGH Youth Media on Facebook and Twitter, or stay tuned to youthexpress.org.
11: This is Midiana Hutnick, age 14, of Peters Township High School for Pittsburgh Youth Media. For the past 5 years, I have been playing at an elite level of fast pitch softball. I have built so many bonds and relationships through this that I will be forever grateful for. If it was not for these people, I would be nowhere near where I am and who I am today. I have no one but these people to thank for almost everything I have and know. During my time playing, I have been provided with so many valuable life skills. One of the first things I learned about was rejection and failure. I learned that not everyone is going to be my biggest fan and number one supporter. Despite all of this, respect still must be shown. No matter how many times I failed, I had to learn to flush it and recover, not only for myself, but for my teammates. That was the next thing I learned. The game is about the team and not the individual people on it. In addition to these valuable life lessons, I learned so much more. The little things that I picked up along the way are amazing. I learned things I never thought I would, such as salsa dancing, how to throw a correct punch, hoping I never need to use that one, and how to complete homework in a pitch-black car while speeding down the highway. Every day I was with my team, I learned something, be it big or small, it didn't matter. What mattered was that my life had something positive added to it every day. I guess I can't pick just one experience that changed my life for the best. There is no one defining moment that absolutely changed me. In the end, life isn't about the one tell-all experience, it's about all the little ones put together. For more Pittsburgh Youth Media stories, visit pittsburghyouthmedia.org, find Pittsburgh Youth Media on Facebook and Twitter, or stay tuned to youthexpress.org.
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17: There's not as much opportunity around here because it's a small town.
18: I would rather be somewhere where there's a beach.
19: Anywhere but here, probably.
20: The median age in Bedford, Cambria, and Somerset County is 46, as compared to the national average of 38.
21: Why the age difference?
20: Many young people in these counties have a negative perception of the region.
21: Pamela Tokar-Ix, a Somerset County Commissioner, talks about the first time she heard about youth negativity.
22: I was told there's a perception that if you stay in this area, you've failed. I really was very surprised that that is the perception among our young people.
20: When students from neighboring colleges were asked if they would be happy to live and work here after they graduate, they nearly all had the same reaction.
23: It's better job opportunities elsewhere.
21: But is this really true?
20: Debbie Baylog, Director of Workforce Development at Johnstown Area Regional Industry, or JARI as it's known, has data showing otherwise.
24: I work very closely with the CareerLink, and we monitor the job opportunities on a monthly basis. So we're averaging anywhere from 1,000 to 1,200 job openings a month. We really can't just pick out one industry and say this is the only area that's hiring because we have a diverse amount of industries that are hiring right now.
20: Despite this data, you still believe there are no jobs here. From 2017 to 2018, there was a decline of over 1,300 people in Cambria County alone. It is a hard trend to reverse. Cambria County has seen a population decrease over 70 years.
21: Although youth continue to leave because they believe there is nothing here, no one to help them succeed, and no opportunity, this isn't the case. Jari is currently working with middle and high school students to help them understand career opportunities in the Cambria County area. Jari also helps adults of any age understand the local job market and gain the skills needed to fill open positions in the region.
20: Another misconception of college-age students is that there is, quote, nothing to do here, otherwise known as the grass is greener syndrome.
21: The grass is greener syndrome is a psychological issue that causes one to constantly be seeking something better.
20: When students think that the grass is greener in other areas, their negativity shields them from seeing all of the opportunities our region has to offer.
21: Baylock says it best.
24: The symphony, cool tubing, river rafting, skiing. We talked about all those cool things that are right here. And yet, if you want to do something in a bigger city, we're an hour and 15 minutes away from Pittsburgh, a couple hours from Philadelphia, but the quality of life is here.
20: There are plenty of jobs and lots of activities in the area, but why does the younger generation think that there is no opportunity here? A lot of it may have to do with parents who came of age during the 1970s and 80s, a particularly hard time for industrial cities like Johnstown.
21: Commissioner Tokar Ickes explains.
22: When I was coming out of college, the economic downturn was at its height around here. I mean, the 1980s were very difficult for this region. So there was a definite emphasis from my parents that you're going to go away to college and maybe you get started elsewhere.
21: But some younger people are beginning to realize that Cambria County has a lot to offer.
20: Josh and Mariah Duman are music teachers at Central Cambria, the same school they graduated from. For them, it is a dream job, but not everyone considers this a successful path in life.
0: I've always wanted to stay in the town that I grew up in and teach at the district, and they kind of actually laughed at it. I said to them, I don't understand what's really so funny about that. You don't understand our community. You're part of something bigger, even though it's in this real small town.
21: The Duman share their top reasons for staying in the region.
16: I have always loved this area and always felt very connected to it. And I just love the community support.
0: It is easier to be a big fish in a small pond. You're just another number in bigger cities.
16: I think that high school students think if you live in a big city that there's so much to do, but what they don't realize is that it all costs money.
20: This young couple's pride for the Alleghenies is also seen in the tweens of our region, like these summer camp students at the Baldaworks Ethnic Arts Center in Cambria City.
1: I want to be a lawyer. I want to stay here.
6: I want to be a meteorologist in Johnstown.
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20: The most positive people in our region haven't even hit high school yet.
21: Nurturing this positivity will ensure our future. 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
20: This is Reagan Ajar.
21: And this is Jenna Stofko.
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30: This is Ian and Daquan talking about the shooting after the Wilkinsburg basketball game.
31: Well, he shot one of the people who, like, said, yeah, we won, and y'all lost, and start bragging.
32: It's wrong to shoot another human being.
30: Why should people even have guns in a basketball game?
31: That means they should have more, like, police or security there to check everybody.
30: Wonder if the person got arrested, or...
31: It don't have to be about a basketball game.
30: All I'm saying is, you shouldn't have had a gun. Why weren't there security guards there anyway to check people? They think it's just safe.
31: My friend, he said that he was there with the dude, and they were outside, and there's this dude, he had on a mask, and they seen his face a little. They said he was light-skinned, and he ran up on him like he was looking for one person and shot him. Like he had to get some of his anger out, but why on another human being? You could have a stressful.
30: But you don't know, like.
31: Or just work out.
30: Yeah, but you don't know. But you don't know. It could have been. I think it was a basketball game because it could have been, like, about he fought him, he lost, so he wants to kill him or something like that. They use anything that they either can pick up or have bullets in it. That makes him very weak for that.
31: It would have been different if he was getting butt kicked and he had, like, a stick or something to hit him with it. That would have been way different.
32: a stick. Yeah, a stick, a brick.
2: He wouldn't get his, a twig. He wouldn't get beat up if he had a weapon.
32: Because he would use it. No, like he fell to the ground and picked it up while he was on the ground and just hit him with it.
2: True.
3: My name is Ian. I'm 16 years old and I go to City High. Something I would change about my school is the resources. Like at my school, we have laptops, which we use to research like different types of things and to make papers. And I say they let us free roam so that we have like more sources than just what's coming out of a book. I think probably a challenge is probably that we have like more free roam than like other schools, because most schools don't give laptops. We have some of the websites blocked, but we don't really know why. But the information on that website could affect what we do later, like an answer that we don't have. We could get more feedback from that instead of being blocked. If we brought more technology in, that maybe we'd get a better education, because there would be more websites in there and like faster ways to get to them, instead of if you have a shortened amount of time to do it in. Technology has come a long way because, well, depending on what you use it for, it could be positive or negative, but schools want it to be positive. They're starting to put programs into smaller and smaller things, like the iPad. That's all touchscreen. There's more that a student has to do to put into what they learn. I mean, a teacher's not going to teach you, like, everything, but what they can teach you. Like, teachers themselves, they want to teach you, but do you want to be taught? I mean, because most kids don't really want to go to school, but they still want to end up with a good job, but they need an education before they could go as far as they want. Most of my teachers in my school, I mean, they're serious about their job, but they're on the side, they're pretty cool. They can take a joke, but most of the time, it gets pretty serious. I don't know if all kids want to be taught, but I mean, we could try to make it, like, fun in a different way. I don't know how.
4: Hi, my name is Ajane, and I'm 6 years old. I live on the south side, and I go to Phillips in a mint tree. I planted mint chocolate. Mint chocolate feels like a leaf. It's soft. Mint chocolate smells like mint. I think it's important to grow herbs because you will have a beautiful garden and people will be happy.
5: I'm from Nepal and I've been here for like 3 years.
7: I'm from Nepal and my parents are from Bhutan. I've been here for 2 years ago.
8: Hi, my name is Anje. I am from Congo, then I'm good, Uganda, then I come to America.
5: When I came here, it was like different from Nepal. They teach English, you know. I don't speak that too much English.
7: USA school is different from Nepal's school. We speak a little bit of English in Nepal too, like to sit down, stand up like that.
5: In Brashear High School, there's a lot of Nepali. Last year, I don't have any Nepali. It's difficult for English speakers, so what we are talking about in our own language, so we have to talk a little bit English in class.
9: Angie's from Congo. She migrated to Uganda, and then from Uganda, she got asylum to come to America. When she first arrived in Pittsburgh National Airport, she was really surprised seeing all the lights, all the planes. And when she was taken by the car to apartment, she was surprised to see the bathrooms, the bedrooms, the kitchen. Everything was so confusing for her because, for example, the bathrooms were different because in Uganda and Congo, they went to the pit latrines where you go outside the house, and here you had to go inside and flush. So she was confused, thinking this was maybe a basin for washing the face. She really, really got confused. She's still confused.
5: And I was confused too when I came to America first. I was confused, but now we have a better education. We have a building right here, and I was confused from bathroom, all the stuff that is new to me.
7: I was very surprised too when I see the aeroplanes, something, stuff like that. And when I first came to America, it was different, really different, way different from Nepal.
5: And then our parents have a great job. In Nepal, they have to carry water, and then now they have like good job. Our holiday is a different. Here they have like Christmas, like Halloween, but we have like kind of same, but we celebrate like different ways. For like example, Dose, we have to carry up our bag like Halloween, you know, and we have to carry our bag and go to house and sing songs, and then they give him money, a rice.
9: Anji says during the national days, they celebrate by having festivals. In these festivals, they eat a lot of food like fish and rice, plantains, they eat chicken, grown people drink beer, and kids drink soda, and they just celebrate.
7: I don't want to go to Nepal, but my parents always say we have to go to Nepal like, and visit there and come back. Like, we don't really go there and see it forever because there is no traffic lights in Nepal.
5: I don't want to go back because I don't like it. And my parents always says, if you grow up and have like start working nice, and we will go back, not live there forever, but visit there. So
9: Anji says she would want to just stay here. She doesn't want to go back because in Africa, especially where she comes from, in Congo, Uganda, there's a lot of war. The food in America is fantastic. Everything, education is awesome. So she wants to just stay here.
0: My name is Rachel. I am in fourth grade at Avalon Elementary in the Northgate School District. The book I read is The Good, the Bad, and the Goofy by John Cisco. Would you like to have a book to read during the storms? Well, if you do, listen about this one. I'm going to tell you about a book called The Good, the Bad, and the Goofy by John Cisco. In the beginning, three boys named Fred, Sam, and Danny are watching TV at a sleepover on Saturday night, and all of a sudden they get popped into the TV by some magician. They end up in their favorite movie, Cowboy Bob to the Rescue. Fred is the first one to figure out where they are. Then Danny finds out. Sam thinks they are at the Indian village in the movie, but they are really at the camp of Cowboy Bob's. When they meet him, they find out his real name, and that is Charlie Kenneth Catters. In the second chapter, they get jobs from the Cowboy Bob, and that's to cook and clean up after him and pick up cow and horse garbage. They meet the other cook named Kooky. He is not a very good cook, but Fred and Sam know how to cook, so they teach him. Cowboy Bob finally gets 2 miles closer to his new settlement, but a prairie fire starts an hour after they get there. Fred, Sam, and Danny, Kooky too, have to get buckets to stop the fire. When it finally stops, Cowboy Bob starts to build a tent for him to sleep in. After all that, a stampede starts in Chapter 3. All the horses go crazy, and Kooky almost gets ran over because he is so small and the cows were going wild. Then the Indians finally meet the cowboys, and Cowboy Bob and the Indians start a big fight that lasted 4.5 days. Finally, the Indians leave, but Fred, Sam, and Danny get captured by the Indians and get taken to their camp. Sam gets taken into the tent first. Then finally, Fred and Danny go in. A council starts, and the chief starts talking in an Indian language. When he finished, the Indian chief gets out these special tools and points to the boys' heads. Sam looks at Danny, who looks at Fred, and all three of them yell at the same time. They try to escape, but two of the strongest and biggest Indians move to guard the door, and all three boys bump into them. In the fourth chapter, Fred, Sam, and Danny end up at the Indian village for a week and a half. They meet some boys and girls named Toucan, Sunset, and Tiger Man. Then finally, in Chapter 5, Cowboy Bob to the rescue. He began a fight again, but saves the boys to get to the cowboy settlement safely. But Cowboy Bob ends up with a bruise on his right ankle. In the end, Fred, Danny, and Sam end up back at the house, and they find out who the magician really was. He was Sam's Uncle Hendrick, the magician. He gives Sam a magic book for a present and said, "Another adventure will be ahead of you three. So if you like adventures and you like that report, why don't you check out The Good, the Bad, and the Goofy in your library or bookstore?"
1: My name's Alicia. I'm 14 and I live in Manassas. Most people think that going to a shelter would be a bad experience. It starts off scary, but you most of the time feel like you're at home by the end of it. Whenever you go there, they always greet you happily, but then you understand that most of the time it's not as good as it seems. Whenever you stay a while, you start to feel a lot more at home. I was there for 6 months, and you're only allowed to be there for 5 months. And I almost got adopted, and me and my brother almost got split up. My grandmother ended up adopting us, and I went to a really good shelter because it was in Texas, and we went to the skate park every week. I am a speed skater, and they give you like an allowance. You get paid for cleaning your rooms and helping around the house type thing. I was born in Monessen. Went to Las Vegas, then Texas. I've been in Monessen 3 years now. I come back in fifth grade. I was in Belvern before this, but I started getting in trouble, so they sent me here, and they want me to go back to Texas. They think it would be better if I get adopted, but then they will split me and my brother up, so I don't think so. Most of the time, it's my brother who takes care of me. My brother is 16. And he's trying to get a job, and he wants to adopt me soon as he turns 18, but by then I'll be 16. My mother lives in Texas. She did stuff to get us taken off of her. I went there from December 1st, 2004 into March 7th, 2005, and until 2 years ago, that was the last time I seen my dad. I'm not allowed to see my dad, but my grandmother has the custody, so it's up to her whether we talk to them or not. So she said yes for my birthday. It was different seeing him. It was a bit weird. Right now, I'm moving out of my house, and we don't know what we're gonna do. My mom wants me back, well, my brother back. She just said that it don't matter about me. And I think it would be better if I just stay with my brother. He's the only one who, whenever my mom and dad used to fight whenever we were little, he used to take me into the room and lock the door and just hold my ears shut so I didn't hear it. And he's the only one who knows what it was like going through the fighting. I'd rather live near my brother than anyone else in my family. He didn't make good grades until last year, and that was because my grandmother told him that he has to do better than me, so now me and him are in a competition to who gets better grades. I make straight A's.
6: This is Cole. I am in ninth grade at Montour High School, and you're listening to Youth Express. Catch the future.
10: I'm really glad you're here today, and we've got a couple guys from Wilkinsburg High School with us, which is just terrific. And we're going to talk a little bit about some of the things they're up to and into. I'm going to let each of them introduce themselves, and if you have any shout-outs, this is a great time to do it, too. But maybe just tell us your name and, you know, the year you're in and anything else just to help folks understand who they're going to be hearing.
11: I'm Sean Stubbs. I'm a junior at Wilkinsburg, and I like to write poetry.
12: I'm Kevin Blackwell. I'm a sophomore at Wilkinsburg, and I like to play music.
10: One thing both of you have in common is you know exactly what to do on the radio, and that's because you both served as youth reporters over the summer and spent some time, I know, covering a council-led meeting, visiting the senior center. And it sounded like it was a pretty good summer. What was it like? I remember that council meeting. I was there for that first one, the community conversations. I can't remember the name of the church, but you guys were probably the youngest people there. There were people from all over the place, but you just made a beeline and started asking all these questions. What was that experience like?
11: It was like it taught us new things and stuff, but it also kept us up to date on things that were happening in our community and gave us ideas on how to fix them and stuff like that and our responsibilities in our community.
10: Yeah, do you remember anything specific that sort of struck you about like where action is needed or?
11: I don't think so, but.
10: Yeah, it might. I don't want to put you on the spot either. There were so many things. One thing that struck me is there must have been 10 different speakers that night. They just went on and on. And I also remember you played that night, Kevin. I think you played the organ that was there.
12: Yeah, I didn't even know I was going to be playing. John just told me to go up and go play.
13: Spontaneous. That's what it's all about. Just jumping in. And Kevin's always up for performing. He's got a natural ability to captivate a crowd. So.
10: Absolutely. It's funny. When you play, Kevin, I've seen it twice now, you'll start playing and like, at the end, there's all these people around the instrument that you're playing. We saw that happen at Carleton University during the YMAP Youth Media Advocacy Program presentation.
12: Yeah, that happens a lot because I just play so many instruments, and then when I play them, it's like I forget that I'm even around people sometimes. So it's just I just be feeling when I'm playing, and when I play it, people come around.
10: Yeah, they call that sometimes being in the zone, you know, or a state of flow.
13: That's like, the magic of music.
10: Yeah, you just get it. It's, I have that experience here is you probably lose track of time, right? You could start playing, and before you know it, like a couple hours has gone by, and it's like, what happened?
12: Yeah, there's been times where that happened to me. I'd just be playing. Like over the whole summer, I was practicing playing the guitar. Was on the porch playing the guitar every day, all day. Didn't realize what time it was because I ain't had nothing better to do.
10: Yeah.
12: Just got better.
10: I'm always amazed at how it's like some activities an hour seems like 10 hours and other activities an hour seems like 10 seconds. So what all do you play, Kevin?
12: I don't know. I play the piano, the guitar, the baritone, the clarinet, the quads, the snare, the bass. Drum. I play some other instruments that I don't really know the names to. Like, I know the bells and stuff.
10: Wow. So you're playing a lot of the percussion instruments, like probably what I was a drummer in band and in the drum line. And we always called those the toys, you know, like the güiro and the claves and the tambourine and the all that stuff. So you're in – what are you playing in the drum line this year?
12: Normally I'm on the quads. Like right after this, there's a game, our last game, and I'm gonna be in the drum line playing the quads and there and stuff. So it's like different for different songs, depending on who's there.
10: Do you so you'll play snare sometimes?
12: Yeah.
10: I played triples. There was a guy next to me playing quads. I played triples, and I was not good enough to play snare. I couldn't play fast enough. I went to Churchill, which got absorbed in the Woodland Hills. I can't remember if I told you this or not. We used to have drum-offs with kids in Wilkinsburg all the time. And we would go down and we would play opposite each other. Wilkinsburg always, I can say this now, but they always beat us. Wilkinsburg always had a better drum line than we did. But we had a lot of fun doing that. So what's your summer been like, Sean? Or your summer and early fall, I should say.
11: For the summer, I work for John over here, and I work for Miss Jess at WIP. And I made a good bit of money, learned a lot of things. And beginning of the school year has just been me trying to better myself and better my experience for the school year.
10: Yeah.
11: I've been playing, like, the guitar, learning from Kevin over here and John. Writing poetry, trying to get better at drawing, practicing, stuff like that.
10: Yeah, you both are like triple threats or even more than triple threats.
13: Yeah, they both are incredible visual artists.
12: Yeah, we basically just do all the same thing.
11: Yeah.
10: How long have you guys known each other?
12: Well, since I was in the 7th grade, I guess. So he is in 8th.
10: How'd you meet?
11: We went to the same school.
10: Yeah, just school. Yeah, well, one of my very best friends I met in 7th grade, too. It's funny that actually, we met in gym class because we were both trying not to have to play. We were just kind of, we were off. They were, I forget what game they were playing, but we were way off in the background, like just hanging out because neither of us felt like playing too much. WIP, Wilkinsburg Youth Project, is a great program. And what you worked with Jesse, you were saying. And anything unique come out of that experience?

0: And mm-hmm. you're talking about music, Kevin. Mm-hmm. I think, have you taken any formal music lessons, or has it been pretty much self-taught?
1: No, I never took music lessons or nothing. Like, I was in a band and stuff. I am in a band. So I know a little bit about reading music, but I don't ever really read music. What I do is I go on YouTube and learn how to play the songs I want to learn how to play off of there. And that's just how I learned most of the instruments I play today.
0: See, I could never, that's one reason I wasn't a very good drummer, is I was always like counting the notes. Like they teach you like syllables to go with the notes, like one and a two and a three and a four. Mm. And I couldn't do like the really fast things like sextuplets because I couldn't count fast enough in my head. And I remember one day it suddenly dawned on me, you don't have to count them. You can just let your hands go. You don't have to like be thinking every note. But I was never really good at that. It was hard for me to do that. And I, watching you play, I sense that you are thinking about what you're playing, but you're not like thinking the way I was really obsessive. It's like I was thinking of every little note.
1: The thing is probably you was paying way too much attention to every little detail.
0: Yeah.
1: That's one thing that you don't do when you're playing. You're not supposed to pay attention to every little thing, because if you do that, then you're going to get thrown off. It's like if somebody's teaching dancing or something, and you're looking at them trying to copy their move, you're always going to be a second later because you're trying to copy them, but you're already half a step late, too late. So that's all it is.
0: Yeah. I know, Sean, you brought a poem or two. Would you like to, I don't know if you have one picked out or a couple.
2: I have one.
0: Okay. Would you prefer it have the music behind it, or would you rather it be quiet?
2: Quiet.
0: That's easy to do if you're just joining us. It's the Saturday Light Brigade. We have Kevin Blackwell and Sean Stubbs with us. John Binley is here, too. Kevin and Sean, both from Wilkinsburg High School.
2: This poem's called It's Only Me, and here I go. You see me, you hear me, but you just won't listen. A message, delayed, awaiting reply. Looking, but not seeing. Just try. Made of bronze, seen as gold. Metal layers of hope and joy. The faith is faded, the love is shattered. The fear is reflected, and the hate is respected. A life of fear, hate, love, and pride. Because the faith is faded, so pride is what's left. Love is shadow, only seen in the dark. But fate, fear, and hate is served on platinum plates. You see me, I see you. But as I shake your hand, my hand meets the mirror first. And it's only me.
0: Yeah, yeah. Really. That was amazing. How do you write? Do you, like, sit down and just find a quiet place, or what do you do?
2: I usually write when, like, everybody in the house is asleep and go downstairs, listen to some slow, sad tunes, and then that's when all the thoughts come. That's when I write. That's when I draw. That's when I practice the guitar. That's when most of the magic happens.
0: Who's in your house? Like, who's in your family?
2: My mom, my sister's son, and my brother was, but he moved in with my grandma.
0: So you got, how old's I guess, nephew?
2: Two.
0: Oh, gosh. So you've got a pretty noisy house until you get a chance to slow it down. How about you, Kevin?
1: Well, I have like 5 brothers and 2 sisters, not all in the same house anymore. I have about 14 nieces and nephews, like 15, one for each age, I guess.
0: Wow. And Sean's going to share another poem in a second. I think we'll close out with Sean's poem in a second or two. Are you writing? You're writing some songs too, right?
1: Well, I don't really write. I could.
0: Composing, I guess. Are you, like when you play, are you making up your own tunes?
1: Like I make up my own songs and stuff when I'm playing, like piano or guitar and stuff like that. But I don't really like actually write, like literary write and all that stuff.
0: Yeah, like literally sit and write. But you compose and like is there have you like played much jazz, or like what kind of forms do you like to play?
1: I'll play anything as long as I like the tune.
0: It's a good way to be. And I know, John, you've played with Kevin a few times, right?
3: Yeah, every Friday we have

0: some free time between our YMAP Youth Media Advocacy Project class, and Mr. Strobel's been kind enough to let us crash the band room, so we play different songs. We do some, what were we doing, some Johnny Cash yesterday, and really anything. It's a fun way to share music that everybody's excited about and try to learn it together.
1: Well, if you go to pghyouthmedia.org, you'll see stories that both Sean and Kevin have written. And remember how I said that there are times when an hour seems like 10 minutes or when an hour seems like 10 hours? This is one of those times when the time we've had seems to have gone in an instant, because we're just about to the end of it for this time. I'd like to have you come back again sometime. I thought it'd be nice to close with a poem, another poem from Sean. But before we do that, Kevin, anything else you wanted to say or pass along?
2: I don't know. Well, work hard.
1: I don't want to put you on the I don't want to put you on the spot. Working hard is a good thing. You both have been working hard. And Sean, before we get to your poem, anything else you might like to say?
3: Yeah, my sister keeps calling me, and I'm reading my poem off my phone.
1: Oh, she's so calling.
3: I hope she stops.
1: Okay. Yes. What's her name?
3: Lena.
1: Lena. Lena, wait a couple minutes. I'm glad you're listening. It's good, but I have something I want to say, which is thank you for coming here. I really appreciate it. It's can be a little nervous, you know, doing this sort of stuff, and I hope you'll come back again. I've really enjoyed getting to know both of you. It's almost been a year now, I think. So, Sean, take it away whenever you're ready.
3: All right. This one's called Reflections, and here I go. Eye to eye with one much like myself, all mistakes are shown, all scars still bleed, but of all things he feels real, forcing me to ponder upon his thoughts of me, thinking he's the one I should want to be, and he's the one I should want to impress. The one thing I had, which were scars and insecurities from all of the world, he seems to see through all the cover-ups that I show to all the people that don't really know me. Suddenly, I'm filled with anger and envy, for I wish I could be him. But no, I will never be. Like a canvas, my paint covers all his mistakes, make him look much like me, layering all his scars, showing no more blood. As time passed and his genuine soul and image got hidden beyond sight, he began to look more and more like me. Sooner rather than later, he was nothing more than a reflection of me, screaming to me, "You're lost. Where are you?" Emotions growing from the pit of my heart. I longed to see him again. So I began to wipe the paint away. Layer after layer, emotions grew stronger. When all the paint was gone, he whispered, "You found us." Then I realized something. So I reveal all my mistakes. I rip off all the scabs of all my wounds. And soon I felt pure. And for he was once again my true reflection.
1: Thank you. Mr. Sean Stubbs, Mr. Kevin Blackwell. Hope to see you again soon. Wilkinsburg High School, way to represent yourselves and the school. John, thanks for bringing these guys to us today. You're listening to the Saturday Light Brigade.
4: My name is Noah, and I go to Alderdice High School, and I'm 16 years old. I went to the SAL student forum with Dr. Linda Lane. What mattered most to me was resources. I've noticed that the resources aren't divided equally, and that they thus contribute to the achievement gap and other educational issues. And I think that if we divide the resources equally, we can have more efficient schools and education. Resources matter a lot to me, and here's what I'm going to do about it. I feel like if I attend a lot of SAL meetings and make my voice heard, I can get the problem solved. I thought about it, and I realized the only way the problem can be fixed is if the administration knows about it. And the only way they can know about it is if I make my voice heard. I can go back to my schools and organize club meetings and events with other schoolmates who are a part of the SEL, and I can further advance the issue of resources as well as other educational issues. If others around me were cynical about my endeavors, I would tell them simply this. If you don't make your voice heard, nothing's going to happen. And as long as you're doing more than just sitting on the couch, something always has the chance to happen. Dr. King didn't get civil rights done sitting on the couch. He got out and he marched with people. And maybe other people around him thought, hey, this is just a crazy guy marching on the street. But you know what? He marched on the street and it caught on and change happened. And I think that as long as we're making our voice heard and talking to Dr. Lane and other school officials about this, as well as our students and teachers, I think that we can get this done.
1: One thing that Pitt does is a program called Investing Now. And part of the point of this program is to try to improve diversity in people pursuing engineering. And just reflecting back on my life, when I graduated with a degree in chemical engineering some 30 plus years ago, very few women and people of color were in my graduating class as engineers, and it's still not as diverse a field as it should be, and it disturbs me all these years later that there are still gaps. And one of the purposes of this program is to try to help students before, not just before they get to college, but before they take high school classes that they need to excel in so that they will be really good at taking SATs and actually at taking classes in high school that will help prepare them for college. It's a great concept, and we'll talk with Emiola Oriola in a moment about how the program works. And we're going to showcase some passions of each student during this time too. But before we do anything that detailed, I would just like to have everybody introduce themselves to you. And if you could just let us know your name and age, where you go to school, and if there's somebody you would like to acknowledge or give a shout out to, this is the perfect time to do it. And Elena, I know being first is not always easy, so I'll introduce you. This is Elena Peeler.
5: Hi, I'm Elena Peeler, and I'm going to 10th grade at Penn Hills High School. And I'm really interested in science and math, and I want to become a physical therapist. So with Investing Now, I've been able to prepare and kind of like get exposure to it. So
1: excellent. And anybody you'd like to acknowledge that's here with you, or any shout outs to folks who may be listening now or later?
5: Well, I'd like to give a shout out to my parents because they've like been with me through this whole thing and encouraged me to do well in school, and I really appreciate it.
1: Excellent. Let's move your microphone over to the next person who's here. Hello.
6: Hi, my name is Tylee.
1: Say that again.
6: Hi, my name is Tylee. I'm from SciTech. I'm going into 10th grade. I'm 15. And Investing Now really helped me, even though my mom's been there for me all the time when I keep complaining about Investing Now. But it really helped me with my classes.
1: Anybody else you'd like to acknowledge?
6: Mostly probably my whole family, because they just supported me throughout like everything, my athletic career and my school career.
1: What do you play?
6: I play soccer.
1: And do you have a career that you're thinking about yet?
6: I want to be an aeronautical engineer.
1: Excellent. You do have a career you want to think about. Has that been a dream of yours for a while?
6: Not really, but I thought about it. I just like airplanes and I like space, so.
1: Excellent. Let's meet our next student.
7: My name is Vincent Four, and I'm 15 years old, and I'll be attending Taylor Alderdice High School in 9th grade. I have a high interest in design and building. That's why I want to be an architect when I grow up.
1: Excellent. I have a lot of admiration for architects because of the way they're able to see things in ways other people can't. At least my friends who are architects, I'm amazed at what they can do. Any shout-outs or hellos you'd like to give?
7: Just to my mom, dad, and my grandfather.
1: Excellent. And let's go to our next person. Hello.
8: Hi, my name is Nina. I'm 14. I'm going to Kappa, Pittsburgh's Performing Arts School. And I just want to say that I'm really grateful for Investing Now. It's because I go to performing arts school, it's not always focused on the academics, really. So Investing Now kind of gives me that time to not even catch up, but always be ahead of what I need to do. So, yeah.
1: And you're in dance, right?
8: Yes.
1: So that's a very demanding program. And Kappa has, you know, the academic rigor, but not the focus that you might get at SciTech, for example.
8: Yeah.
1: So it sounds like the Pitt program gives you a chance to have your foot in both worlds.
8: Yeah, absolutely, yeah. And it also exposes me to different careers that I wouldn't ever think of. So, yes, I also would want to be an architect of some sort, so, yeah.
1: Excellent. Well, it's nice to meet you, and let's see who we have next.
9: Hello, my name's Raquetta Livingston, and I'm going into ninth grade, and I'm going to SciTech. And I'm actually grateful for investing now, too, because I was having trouble with some of my classes that I needed help in. And I actually like building a lot, so I want to be a robotics engineer, so because I like technology and stuff like that, too.
1: Excellent. And anybody that you would like to acknowledge?
9: My mom and my dad.
1: Now let's see who our next student is. We can use that. That one, that'll work.
10: My name is Nicola Kramer. I'm 14, going into ninth grade at Taylor Alderdice. Investing now has really helped me to motivate myself to work harder in all my classes and introduce me to different careers that I wouldn't know of otherwise. So.
1: And do you have any thoughts about what a career for you might be?
10: No.
1: It can be a little early. I sure didn't know. Anybody you'd like to say hello to?
10: I just want to thank Mr. J for everything, like through Investing Now. So.
1: Excellent. Let's see who's next. We have two more students to meet.
11: Hi, I'm Eliah Robertson. I'm a student at Shadyside Academy. I'm going to the 11th grade, and I'm 15 years old. And I have, I'm very interested in the performing arts, and hopefully I'll be on Broadway someday, I hope. And I'm also interested in, like, you know, creating, building, designing, too. So
1: maybe set design, or have you thought about how you combine those two?
11: I don't know. I just, like, always love music and stuff. So.
1: Yeah, not that you need to combine them, but it's great. I personally think the engineering discipline, the way you learn to think in engineering and the sciences, ends up applying to whatever you choose to do, even in the arts as well. Anybody you'd like to acknowledge?
11: I like to acknowledge my mom, dad, and just Investing Now because it exposed me to like engineering and all the fields that I can accomplish. And then I like to thank my brother. Happy birthday.
1: What's his name?
11: Ezekiel.
1: Happy birthday, Ezekiel. How old is he?
11: 18.
1: 18, that's a big one. Register to vote, Ezekiel. Is he here?
11: He is not here.
1: Okay, make sure he registers to vote so he can vote come November. Okay.
11: Got it.
1: Thank you. And maybe he already has taken care of that. Let's see who we've got next to you.
12: Hi, my name is Sydney Williams. I'm 15. I'll be going to the 10th grade, and I go to Chartiers Valley High School. I really like the Investing Now program because it has helped me pursue different career paths that I would have not have thought of before. I'm considering being a physician's assistant.
1: Excellent, and that's a strong career choice too, especially the way laws are changing and PAs are really getting more and more authority in Pennsylvania. Anybody you'd like to say hello to or thank?
12: I'd like to thank my parents for encouraging me to do the Investing Now program.
1: Excellent. Now, each of you are incredibly articulate, and one reason that is the case, in addition to your own skills, is you had a chance to sharpen them in a program as part of Investing Now. But before we talk about that, I'd just like to say hello to Emiola, who's here. And this is really just an amazing program. And what do we need to know about it that we haven't talked about yet?
13: Well, peace and blessings. My name is Emiola J. Oriola. I'm the Associate Director for the Investing Now program. We're a pre-college diversity STEM program located in Swanson. We're actually turning 30 this year, so we've been around for quite a long time.
1: Wow, that's something I did not know, because you and I, we met I think just 2 years ago, and what a great job.
13: Yeah, now I'm thankful. So the program has lasted a very long time, and it's been a pillar throughout the Pittsburgh and greater region. So I think one thing people don't realize when you have a program of this caliber, we don't simply try to push students into STEM, but build whole students, which is why we try to integrate art. We try to integrate Speak Up, because a lot of students, they're great on paper, but when you meet them, they don't really express that greatness towards that person. And they may be pushed toward a specific field, but not get into it and practice and kind of bridge theory and practice. So a lot of our programs and workshops that we do throughout the year, from the fall to the spring, whether it's hands-on science or study skills or advising sessions or free tutoring, and then that culminating with our five-week summer engineering program, where they take classes in the morning and then engineering projects in the afternoon, it really bridges that theory and practice, so they can see what they can do and then actually do it. So,
1: one thing that I remember quite clearly is the work you end up having done this summer in terms of science and engineering and math is going to help you sort of ace the classes that you're about to take, right?
13: Mm-hmm. Yeah, and not simply ace the classes, but a lot of times we push them to study past the A, because for a lot of students, getting the A is that's the peak, that's the Grand Canyon, that's the culmination, but you can do well on a test and not know the material.
1: You sure can.
13: So when you get to Pitt for engineering, actually, Eli's brother is going to Pitt for engineering, and he was in the program. So it's kind of like we want to make sure you get past the A and you get a grip on the material so you can succeed.
1: Yeah, that's so important. And a story I remember from college really clearly is my roommate hated engineering, but he aced every test. He never studied, but he got A's on all of his tests. And it's because he was really good at taking tests, and he just was able to figure out what the person wanted as the answer, but he didn't understand any of the concepts he was supposed to have learned. I knew and understood the concepts quite well, but always did really poorly on the tests, and it was very frustrating. But I still had the confidence of knowing that I knew, and I eventually learned to be better at it. But actually, you know, instead of taking notes and just trying to copy it all down, actually thinking and taking it in, in addition to taking notes, is good practice. Can you talk about the Speak Up program?
13: Oh, absolutely. So I started that about 3 years ago. I do poetry, spoken word, and I'm an author, and I always have viewed articulation as a skill that you have to refine, because a lot of people have a lot of knowledge, but they don't know how to express it. And we have a lot of students to where we spend most of the time pouring things into them, but we don't give them an opportunity to pour it out. So they have opinions, they have topics, they have statements they want to express. But just in the education system, we spend a lot of time pouring things into them. So we want to give them opportunity to speak up and speak out about topics that they deem that are passionate to them. So whether it's the school to prison pipeline system or lack of fathers or STEM or Black Lives Matter or police brutality, they live in that reality, and they need a chance to express that, because it makes learning a little bit more efficient and effective when it's reciprocal. So at the end of our 5 week summer engineering program, we gave them an opportunity at our closing program to speak about their topics in front of family, friends, staff, different colleagues and stakeholders. And they practiced and did some public speaking skills for, I think, the last 3 or 4 weeks with me and some of our English teachers, so they can get better at writing, at speaking, and then just celebrate each other. So
1: they've got a pretty good role model in you, too, in terms of speaking.
13: Oh, that's all skill.
1: Yeah. Well, I'd love to take a moment now and just hear from each of you. I'm curious about what you chose to speak about in the Speak Up program, and pretty much anything you'd like to say. We can say it now. I'll take a vote. Do you want to have music in the background or no music in the background? Who's for music? One person for music. We'll do it with no music then, so we can hear your voices completely. Who wants to start and tell me about the topic you chose?
13: See, they're going to be shy, but I'm going to push Eliah and Nina, and then we'll go around there. So.
1: Okay, yeah, I saw Eliah actually step forward right away. And I'm going to do my best to just stay in the background, so I would really love to just hear your topic and just take it away. The radio is yours.
11: So my poem is about just getting to the peace that we all strive for, and Black excellence, and just like letting us thrive in the world. And my poem is called "We Gotta Break the Wall." We just gotta make it to the common ground that we all desire. So let me rise out the nest like a phoenix out of fire. Let me crack the whip until it's broken into pieces. Let the crack ring until we all learn what peace is. To bring peace means to really bring equality. The system finds the truth, then they punch us with reality. Intentionally, knowing the wall we're trying to break. Seeing the IC3 is more than my heart can take. The chains all over him, the guts and no glory, but we fought and we killed like the Black Panther Party. We spoke like Maya Angelou and sang like Diana Ross. We argued like Marshall and danced like Stephen Boss. We now roast the sheets that hid us from the crowd. They say your skin is too dark. Well, I'm black and I'm proud. Brown eyes, big hair, blue eyes, white lights. It's like we live in the same room but sleep on different sides. But if we take the time to learn the true stories of Black history, maybe we can break the chains that weigh us down into our own misery. Thank you.
1: That was really wonderful. And that was Eliah, who lives in Monroeville and goes to Shadyside Academy. Thank you for sharing that. Who's next? We're all set. Let me be sure I get the right microphone on. I've done it. And this is Nina, who is a student at Kappa, who lives in Carrick.
14: So first I'd like to say I like to shout out my parents because I didn't get to last time. So thank you, Mom and Dad and my grandparents and my pap. This speech I wrote is about self-confidence and me finding self-confidence in myself. And I always look to them if I'm unsure of something. They always encourage me and support me to go through and follow through with it. And without them and God, too, I'm a believer in that. I honestly don't think that I would be able to do most of the things that I do now. So that's kind of what the speech is about. Talking right now today, my heart's beating extremely fast, and I'm second-guessing everything I say. Even though I've practiced, it feels like I still don't know what to say. Maybe it's because I've been taught by movies, magazines, definitely social media, and even unintentionally by the ones I love most that self-assurance should come from other people's opinion about me. And when I started to walk around eggshells trying to say the right thing to make everyone happy and approved of me, I forgot to make sure that I was happy and that I was approved of myself. And making me happy was doing things that my friends weren't, and even though I knew there was a clear right and wrong from between what I was doing and what they were doing, that feeling of being wanted and improved made me turn against myself and to think that I was doing something wrong. Or when boys were rude to me, it was always because they had a crush on me. And I was always taught to believe that boys treating me badly and then liking me was supposed to make sense. And girls including me, are supposed to listen to people bringing me down and also liking me at the same time. So even though I've talked about peer pressure and fitting in and even boy problems, all of them have issues that have made me doubt myself in accepting who I am. I've been told not to talk and share my opinion unless asked, and to sit still and be quiet, but I don't want to follow these things or let it define me. Unless it's my mom who's telling me to be quiet, because then I'm going to be quiet, but honestly, I have things to say respectfully, and I'm so much more than that. I don't want to be a flower. Yes, they're beautiful and they can flourish, but only because they need water and they need sun. I don't want to need anyone. I want to be the sun. And I've made plenty of bad decisions, and I'm 14, so I'm not done making choices, but I'm going to be still insecure about things. But am I trusting my family, my friends, and all of my trust in God? I will hopefully exceed everyone's expectations they set on me, but most importantly, my own. So as I stand, as I as I am talking here today, my heart beating really fast and second-guessing everything, I'm finally certain on what to say. Thank you.
1: Beautiful. That was Nina Mathis. And what a great, that was just beautiful. It takes a lot of courage to share of yourself like this. It's really important, though, because people might look at you and me and think they can figure us out. But it's when you open up your mouth and talk that people start to know who you really are. Who would like to go next? Okay, so now we have Elena.
15: So I wrote a poem about girl power because females are underrepresented in the STEM field. So I feel we need to find a way to encourage ourselves to speak up and talk about it, or to actually push ourselves through and actually like step into the STEM field, because if that's really our passion, then we have to follow with it rather than just staying silent because that's what society tells us to do. So, yeah. Girls, we need to support each other because some people will try to bring us down, try to keep us quiet, try to zip our mouths shut and jam them, making them nearly impossible to open, as if we are their hostages. They may lodge their demise, maybe even jealousy or insecurity, just in disguise, down our throats, causing us to choke, but we must help each other and be the paramedics to do the Heimlich or pry open these zippers. We need to come together, together as one, and demand a change from society who creates and shapes these unrealistic molds and stereotypes that feel like burdens we must hold. In order to break these ghastly molds, we must use this powerful strength that courses in our blood, through our veins, and in our hearts as powerful females. It's called girl power.
1: Beautiful. Well done. Have you all heard these from each other already? It's hearing them the second time or another time has got to be great, because I know I'm going to listen back to them. They're beautiful. That was Elena from Penn Hills High School. Who wants to go next? Shifts of leadership. Who wants to be the next leader? I could just, okay. So we could just assign somebody, but stepping up is Ricketta.
10: Well, I don't have my poem, but, I'm basically going to talk, what it's about. So it was about taking negative people out my life because, my friends in school, like it would affect my classes, how my grades would be and how I would act. And, that they basically changed how I would act towards teachers and stuff like that, and towards, other people, and, change, basically my whole mood, that whole entire day. So that's basically what my poem was about.
1: That's a great observation on your part too. It's amazing how easy it is to become who you're surrounded by, or to have those surroundings rub off on you, and you might as well surround yourself with people that are gonna help bring you up and that you're gonna bring up, rather than the other way around. I hope I'm not putting words into your mouth. Is that kind of what you were thinking?
10: Yeah.
1: Great. Well, thank you. Who would like to chair next? Okay. So we're going to go over to Vincent now. And Vincent goes to Taylor Alderdice, I do believe. Is that
7: yes.
1: Right? Okay.
7: I don't have my poem with me today, but I will talk about it. Well, it's more of a writing. It's about the equalities of people, whether it's different races or colors or people in general. I focus on three topics, the first topic being the value of human life. It's more than anything, and hundreds of thousands of people die, even from the simplest things of injury, that are untreated because of the way people feel about them in certain communities every year. And the second and third are somewhat similar but also quite opposite. The third one is about the equality of races and ethnicities, like whether you're black, white, adult, child, foreign, American, or anything else like that. And the second one being a very high controversial topic, that isn't too looked at too much, like LGBTQ plus, like people who don't get to choose their gender or their sexuality and judged on a regular basis and often are put through high rates of suicide every year.
1: That is a powerful presentation that you've got, and I'm glad you were able to share the parts of it you did with us. Thank you, Vincent. Who wants to be next? Who have we not heard from yet? Okay, we'll go over next to, let's see, this is Nicola. It's Nicola. And what have you got? Looks like you brought some writing.
10: Yeah, my paper is about LGBTQ acceptance in churches, and I just feel as though it's not a known topic. So, yeah. I go to a diverse church with people of different sexual orientations, different backgrounds, different class and races, but we are all still come together and share the same religion. In our society, many people are marginalized based on things like race and sexual orientation. People get grouped with others that have the same traits, some of which are favored more than others. There has been debate about whether members of the LGBTQ, lesbian, gay, bi, trans, queer community should be able to be leaders or even members in the various Christian churches. There have been policies made to either accept or disapprove them. My first thought was, why does there have to be a policy at all? Why can't we just accept people for who they are? But then I thought about it more, and one of the arguments against it could be, we don't want a sinner or to represent our church. But isn't it God who determines what a sin is? Why wouldn't you want the church to feel like a welcoming place? Excluding others can make people feel bad about being themselves. Inclusion is good not only for individuals, but for all of society. We all benefit from diversity and learning from others' views.
1: Beautiful. You guys are all really great writers, and your self-expression is right where it ought to be and should be. It's all original and clearly reflective of who you are, and it's so important to be able to do that. I don't think we got everybody yet. Sydney, do you have something that you brought?
12: I don't have my poem today, but I wrote about what it is to be an American and how today immigrants are looked at as not American, but truly they are, because we all have come from different countries in order to build a country. And America used to be known as the melting pot, because everyone from, whether it was Europe to Africa to Asia, all came here to start a new life and make like a better life for their family. And that's all immigrants are trying to do today. And they need to be accepted into America and loved instead of hated and pushed away.
1: What a great and very timely topic, too. Thank you. And then I think we just have Tylee, and then did we get everybody? Forgive me for good. Okay, I just wanted to be sure I'm on target here. It looks like you brought a poem.
6: Yeah, I did. It's about history and how they're trying to erase some parts that are really important to, like, kids should know now. Like, in, like, schools now, they're trying to get, like, they're trying to say that the Indians that were here before us, they're trying to say that they let them on their land when, in reality, they kicked them off and, like, did really horrible stuff to them. And my poem's just about history in general, so. To protect man, they sugarcoat the past. To protect man, they tell me half-truths. To protect man, they tell me lies. To protect man, they create stereotypes against all ethnic groups. To box them in with prejudice, to label them into submission. To protect man, they tranquilize the woke. Page after page, chapter after chapter, book after book, lies after lies. The truth they try to hide to protect the white man. Thank you.
1: Thank you. Thanks to all of you. I'm going to return to Emiola in a minute, but before I do, did anybody want to say something that they forgot to say, a shout out or something that's kind of burning in your head, I meant to say this and I didn't? Everybody good? Great. There's something I forgot. Well, I didn't forget to say, but I am going to say it. You're all welcome here, and I hope you'll come back and share more of your writing and more of your thoughts throughout the year if you want to. That's why we're here on or off the air. And congratulations to you, Emiola. What a great program. You've got to be really proud of these kids.
13: Yeah, I tell them all the time, even though they act like they don't believe me, but they're student leaders, they have student voices, and it's better to build up strong people than to repair broken ones later in their life. So I'm just really proud of them, and I push them all the time to speak, even now, but it'll pay dividends in the future. So
1: you bet. And Emiola Oriola Jr. is from the Pitt Swanson School of Engineering in the Investing Now program. How can folks learn more about the program?
13: Please go to our website, www.engineering.pitt.edu/investing now. We also have an Instagram page, Facebook page. Just type in Investing Now Pitt, you'll see us. And go on there, go on YouTube, type in Investing Now Pitt, you'll see our promotional video. And please be on the lookout for further information. So,
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Andy, man, I tell you my life is perfect. Then they tell you that I was a savage. Move along, cause Satan can't hurt us. Once I die, I won't cry in service. And now the world keeps on spinning. I can't hold these feelings. And now I'm free, this is my God dream. 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This is my time, so rip them apart. 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
1: It's Matthew Ryan Marimonte signing off at the Youth Invasion at the Andy Warhol Museum. 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

0: 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I'm in 11th grade at Montour High School, and you're listening to Youth Express. 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
1: 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Keep listening to hear it on our Music Hour on Youth Express.

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3: It's a pleasure now for me to introduce to you four guys that have been part of Steel Town Entertainment's Real Teens program. And I'm going to let them introduce themselves to you directly. And we're going to talk a little bit about making television on the radio.
4: Hi, I'm Alex Hunter, and I go to Alderdice.
5: I'm Gage Guzelka, and I'm a sophomore at Baldwin High School.
6: I am Haji Muya, and I am the teaching artist for Steel Town Entertainment Project.
7: I am Joshua Bullock, and I go to Taylor Alderdice High School.
3: And let me turn to you, Haja, and tell me a little bit about your background and how you learned film, and also how this project came about.
6: Well, I'm from Somalia. I came to the United States in 2004 as a refugee. Went to CCAC for a year for business, decided that's not who I wanted to be. And during my 4 years in high school, I when Carl started the youth and media program, I was in a youth and media program. So I did that while I was in high school, and went to the Art Institute, graduated, worked for Fox and WPXI. Then decided that wasn't what I wanted. I wanted to give back, so I came back and linked with Steel Town. The whole Real Teen idea came because Carl wanted a show, and he wanted, you know, kids to actually tell their stories. That's how the idea of the Real Teen show came.
3: And we're talking about Carl Kurlander, who's a co-founder of Steel Town. Where did you go to high school?
6: I went to high school, Shenley, and then I graduated from Alderdice because when they closed Shenley, I was in the ESL program, English as a second language. They sent all the ESL kids that went to Shenley to Alderdice.
3: And there's still a number of kids at Alderdice.
6: Yes, I believe so.
3: Worked with a man named Siraj, who did a great radio documentary on Somali Bantu people in Pittsburgh, and he is an Alderdice graduate as well, and that's I was curious. So how do you make a show? I'm just going to let you guys kind of join in the conversation here and describe what goes on here. I know how to make radio. I know nothing of how to make TV. So just jump in and have at it.
4: It's a lot of pre-production and planning. It goes through, you have an idea, and it goes through about seven people, and then they tear apart your idea, and then you have to rebuild a new idea. It's a lot of work, Josh.
7: A lot of it's trial and error for us, because we've never made a TV show before in our lives. I don't know about you guys, but it's a lot of like seeing what works, seeing what doesn't, and then seeing, like, throwing a couple darts at a board and seeing what sticks, and I think we're going to carry that on through what we're going to be doing in this season.
3: Now you've done three episodes, if my memory's right.
4: Yeah,
3: and
4: yes.
3: And by the way, it's the Real Teens, R-E-E-L, real film. The Real Teens .com is where you can go. So how do you even start? Do you need a structure or a format? I mean, to me, when I teach kids and adults about radio, we always talk about the importance of having a frame or a structure within which to be creative, some boundaries. Otherwise, you would have chaos and something that nobody would want to listen to or, in your case, watch. Is that how it works for you all, or how did you get there?
4: Well, originally, I'd say – 7 months ago, Michael Bartley and Tonya Caruso, I hope I said her last name right, they were like producers and on-air reporters for QED for a long time, and they came in and they like just liked all the personalities, and so they were talking about if we had any ideas for what we wanted the show to be. So like a bunch of different people pitched different ideas. Like I remember I brought in like a prezi about like what formatted I wanted on the show, and like a lot of that stayed intact. So I think it's kind of like everyone's ideas come together, and like some of the adult structures mixed with like some of the kids structure until we get like the basis for like the format of the show.
3: That's a nice, it sounds like a very natural evolution. How many cast members are on the show?
5: I'd say I believe there's probably around 16 to 17, if I'm not mistaken.
3: That's a challenge too. And it, is it, for I want to be sure folks who haven't seen it get a sense of it. It's structured kind of like a reality show, right? So what would a typical episode be like?
7: A lot of it, from what I remember, was us going to unique places in Pittsburgh that like I haven't seen, or like I don't think any a lot of other people have seen, and it's us reporting and giving them some publicity so that they can expose themselves, and so that Pittsburgh can get a deeper, like people can get a deeper sense of what Pittsburgh's really all about, and it's just us goofing off at those places.
5: Yeah.
7: Also.
5: So after we do like what Josh was saying, after we do like our report, we then have like a skit following that based on what we reported on. So for the first episode, we went to Tolan Effects and we got to see Josh get hooked up to what's called a squib effect, which is what they use in movies to have like blood shoot out. And so from there we had a skit to where it just kept going off on Josh at random times.
3: Okay, that's kind of cool. So you've got the information you're conveying that who knew there was a company that does special effects like that here in Pittsburgh. You presented that company, and then there's kind of a running gag that's coming up later with Josh constantly having that problem, probably upsetting his family if they were watching. That's a great concept to do something like that. What are some other places you visited?
4: In episode two, we visited Google, which was pretty cool, Google Pittsburgh. And not that I don't think anyone has been able to report in there at that point until us. So we were like the first ones, and we were for sure the first like teenagers to do it. So that was a really cool experience.
3: Yeah, Google is very protective, you know, no cameras, no, they don't want you moving any intellectual property out of there. What was your skit with Google? Do you remember?
4: So we did like it's a Wonderful Life parody, which is an old movie where one of our cast members, Julian, wishes Google didn't exist because a video of him dancing goes viral, and then like he passes out, and the next day there's like this angel that like walks him through a world without Google. So that went through different variations, but that's what it ended up as.
3: That's actually a really good concept. What's the, you know, to get an episode out, what's your shooting schedule like? Does it take, I see your teaching artist shaking his head.
6: It takes, for the first show, it took us, I think, like 4 months. We started production in like September, and the show didn't come out until like March. It was scheduled to come out on February, but we had so many like difficulties. I know the first day of shooting, we went to shoot at the Pittsburgh Winery for the music festival, and we plugged in all our Hollywood lights, and we actually we blew the circuit, and they kicked us out. And I mean, there's a lot of stuff like went wrong, but we kept fixing it. We came together as a team, and we fixed everything that went wrong so the show can go on.
3: Years ago, we had an LA film crew here, and they weren't supposed to do this, but they started plugging in all their lights. And you know, we're in a historic building here, and there's certain outlets we wanted them to use. And they chose the rock ones. we survived that, but it was kind of an interesting experience.
6: Yeah, I mean, the process takes like a long time. When you see something come together on TV, just know the people behind it put a lot of work, a lot of effort, And it's basically like going back to the, you know, drawing board, starting all over again if the idea doesn't work. So there's a lot of work into like a TV show. And I'm proud to say, I mean, these guys are amazing. They did it all. They did sound. Josh was the sound guy. So was Gage. And they did camera. Alex was directing. Everybody did everything. I mean, these guys are amazing.
3: Well, that's one thing I did want to ask each of you is whether you look at TV and film differently now than you did before you got into this process. I would think you must.
7: Do you want to talk?
4: No, go ahead.
7: I definitely have a higher appreciation for a lot of difficult shots that I've seen in film. So, like, when I see, like, a tracking shot that doesn't cut, like, zero cuts, and it's just, like, a bunch of direction and people moving and a lot of effort, I definitely have, like, I think in my head, like, wow, that must have taken so long to plan out and, like, direct. And I have, like, I think it really shows the talent of the people that worked on that film.
5: Going off of what Josh said, like, when I'm watching, like, the Sci-Fi Channel and stuff, and you know how they have, like, their own movies that they shoot, even though they're not the greatest movies, I still, like, highly praise them because I know how much effort it takes to even get a basis of a TV show or of a movie. So to see a full movie put together with CGI and everything put together, it taught me to appreciate it a lot more.
4: See, you guys are nice. When I watch movies now, I'm like nitpicking it. Like, what would I do differently? And I appreciate the amount of effort that goes into it, but I think I'm much more analytical now because I've like had to edit and like watch our own show like over and over again. So I know like what could have been done better, but you guys are nice people.
3: If you're just joining us, we're talking a dozen plus members of the Real Teens cast, and they've done three episodes along with Steeltown Entertainment. We also have their teaching artist here with us today. What about all of you appear on film? I think is that true?
5: Yeah. Yes.
3: And so
5: yes.
3: This is kind of unique in that I think every member of your cast is a crew member as well as talent. How do you feel about seeing yourself on film?
5: I absolutely hate it.
7: Yeah.
5: I'm going to be honest.
4: I like it.
7: I have a lot of difficulty like watching the show because in the first episode, I'm in a lot of it. And like I've had to watch it over and over again. I'm just like, and I every time I watch it, I like cringe and think of what I could have done better and what I could have done differently.
3: That would be me. I am very comfortable critiquing work and listening to myself on the radio. I'm not real fond of being on even a still camera, let alone video or film. What about you, Nick? Or I'm sorry, Gage.
5: It's all right.
3: Even have a Nick here.
5: Like I said, I'm not the biggest fan of it because, like Josh was saying, I critique myself very strongly in what I feel I could have done better and what I feel I've done really bad. And I just hate hearing my voice on camera, too.
3: And Alex, are you as rough on yourself as you are on these other filmmakers?
4: Yeah, I'd say I critique myself a lot, but I think I like being on camera more than these guys. Like, I mean, I'll hop on there anytime I can. But, of course, I love to critique myself. It's like, because I want to be a director. Like, that's what I want to go to school for. So, like, watching myself, I think it's, like, a good leeway into directing. Because if I can learn how to direct myself, I can learn how to direct other people as well.
3: I'm curious, do either any of you have TV shows you really admire for the way they're crafted?
4: Josh. Daredevil.
7: Daredevil's a really good one.
4: Yeah, the Netflix show Daredevil. Anything Netflix puts out. I like The Flash, True Detective, so many TV shows.
5: I'm going to have to go with Alex. I mean, there's pretty much a lot of the stuff Netflix makes I can really admire.
3: What do you think of Mr. Robot?
4: Oh,
7: Mr. Robot's really good.
3: That's one of my, I won't even say guilty pleasure. It's yeah. Just a real, and I just watched Wednesday's show last night.
4: It's the best episode so far.
3: Yeah, and I think the storytelling, and actually there's a lot of art in that, in terms of how their shots are set up. So you mentioned, Alex, you want to direct senior year for all of you, right?
7: Or no? Gage is
5: I'm actually a sophomore. I'm actually a sophomore.
3: Okay, so more life coming out of you for this program, not in general. But do you know, like, a little early to apply yet, but do you know where you might like to go to school?
4: I want to go to school in California. I want to move to LA. I'm hoping to get into USC, but that's pretty hard to get into. But I for sure want to move to LA.
3: And Gage, are you thinking about a career in film or media?
5: I definitely am. I'm thinking about becoming a DP, which is a director of photography. And I'm actually, like Alex, I'm planning to go to California, but I'm planning to go to SCU, which is Southern California University, for film.
3: Great. And what about you, Josh?
7: I have slightly different interests than they do. I like video games, and that's like the common teenager thing. But going to this program has definitely like shown me a lot of what I liked and what I didn't like. And I definitely do like making this. And if I do go to school for this, it might not be my major, but it would definitely be like one of my minors. I would definitely want to pursue it farther than I have before.
3: Yeah, and I'm a big believer in, I think all of the skills that you learn in creating media are totally transferable. You have to know how to communicate with an audience. You have to know how to take a lot of information and edit it into a form that is sensible and that can be communicated by others. You need to meet deadlines. You need to deal with changes in technology. They're all very relatable things to no matter what you do. And I think you become much better consumers too. News, have any of you felt differently when you watch news based on the skills you've acquired through Steeltown?
4: I think a lot of what we do is actually some news kind of stuff. Like, there's a lot of like on-camera reporting certain things that we do. So, like, I have an appreciation for, like, the reporters, I think, a lot more now, because they're not just, like, reading a piece of paper. It takes, like, a lot of energy to actually get people invested in what you're talking about.
5: Yeah, going, like, what Alex was saying, it's not just reading off a piece of paper or reading off a screen that's telling you what to say. You actually have to have the energy there to hook in the audience and to keep them watching you.
7: Definitely, and you have to... And you have to sound like you want to. You have to sound like you want to be there. You have to sound energized, or otherwise, like, you start boring people, and people don't want to listen to you as often. There's a story of a friend of ours, Jonik, who was on camera for the first time on the third episode, and he, I believe Michael said he looked like he was at a funeral when he was first on camera.
5: Yeah.
7: And Alex over there, he had to stand behind camera and, like, make funny faces and, like, make him laugh so he actually sounded, like, happy.
3: It's helping people feel comfortable can be difficult. It was easy for me to help you guys feel comfortable. You seem to. We're just about out of time. You must be, it's Haji, right?
8: Yes, Haji.
3: Maya. You must be really proud of these guys.
6: I'm proud of them all the time. I call some of them Hollywood, like Alex. I call them Hollywood now because, I mean, they basically did it all. I mean, they're creative. They're, you know, they're behind the screen, they're in front of the screen. They're moving. They know what they want. I mean, these guys are just amazing. I mean, I'm proud of them all, and I tell them that all the time, and I wish, one thing I'm jealous, you know, about them is, like, I wish, like, this existed when I was young. I'm still young, but I wish this existed when I was in high school, because it's a great opportunity, and they actually get to, you know, do something before they go to college, and most kids don't get that, and for them to get this opportunity is very good. And for them to even tackle this opportunity and make something out of it, it's very, very great. And I'm proud of them. They know that. And I'm not there like a teacher. I'm there like as a friend, and just guide them and just basically tell them what they need to know and just help them out if they need help. I'm just there to, like, you know, be on their side and let them do all the creative work and put the good work out there.
3: Well, the episodes are online. You can watch them. The Real Teens, R-E-E-L, Teens, steeltownentertainment.com. And you can also go to Steeltown Entertainment to learn more about their programs and yes. what's offered if you're a teen now and want to get involved. There's plenty of opportunities to do so. Anybody else have anything they maybe neglected to say or didn't get in?
6: Steeltown has a youth and media program. We go to schools. We're currently in four schools right now, and we're looking to add more. The schools are Western House, Propel.
3: You're at Perry.
6: Perry. And then also we just got, I think University Prep is on the list right now, but we're looking to add more schools. And anybody can come and, you know, join. You don't, when you first come, you start with the teen film crew. And then after maybe a year or so, you graduate to the real teen. So everybody's invited. We also have a couple of contests. The Take a Shot contest, that's every year. And we have the indie program. We have a lot of things at Steeltown. So, I mean, we are welcoming. And you're going to work with the best group here in Pittsburgh in terms of, like, films and media. So you're welcome.
3: Excellent. Thanks to you all for being here.
6: Thank you so much.
3: And watch for these guys. Remember their names, Josh Bullock, Gage Grzelka. I got it. And Alex Hunter, Hollywood name right there.
6: Shout out to everybody.
3: Marianne, Carl, everybody involved, yes. and all the other real teens. Thanks so much. You picked a good morning to tune in because you're going to get to hear about a remarkable program that we have not featured in the past, and we're going to talk with five women today about the program. And we're going to start with Isis Chatman, and we're talking about the organization known as Ruth's Way, and you can learn more about Ruth's Way by going to ruthsway.org. Isis, hello. Thanks for being here today.
8: Hi, thanks for having us.
3: So tell me first a little bit about yourself. Are you from Pittsburgh originally?
8: Yes, I am from Pittsburgh. I originally grew up in the Homewood area, I'm 42 years old. And the program has actually been in existence since about 2005.
3: And that's great that you've been doing this for 10 years. Mm-hmm. Tell me a bit about why you saw a need for the program mm-hmm. and what you do.
8: Well, I saw a need for the program because basically I had a very rocky journey as a child. My childhood entailed a lot of difficult journeys, as I said, and you guys can read more about that. If I started talking about those, we'd be here for 3 days. So you guys can look about my journey on the website, www.ruthsway.org. But as a youth, I had to go through a lot of different things, a lot of different trials, a lot of different tribulations. But at the end of the day, I surpassed all of them. And I saw a need for the program so that I could help other young ladies walk through these processes so that they could realize, regardless of your past or your current situation, you can still achieve a successful future. You know, as young women, even as older women, we all have different details of our life that aren't so easy. And there's not a book on life on how to get through these things. And particularly as young women, I'm not saying that we have more problems than young men, but we have a different process. And we need just a little bit of guidance to help us through these processes. And that's the purpose that Ruth's Way serves. We're actually an achievement consulting agency for young girls.
3: That's a really articulate way of putting it, because I've learned in a lot of work I do and that SLB does with youth, there are different issues with girls. Mm-hmm. Even though we talk about gender equity and opportunities, there are different developmental issues. Mm-hmm. One thing that I think most folks who work with kids know, but that may surprise you if you don't, is generally, at least in my opinion, bullying can be a lot harder with girls than mm-hmm. it is with boys. And that's very counterintuitive. I see some nodding yeah. heads.
8: Girls can be pretty mean.
3: Yeah. And depending on the group you're in, that's one thing to cope with. But yeah. there are a lot of other issues to cope with, too. So how do you carry out your services?
8: Well, we actually will come into your home. We will come to the school. We will go to wherever we need to meet you where you're at. We like to make things as convenient as possible because, I mean, you're coming in the program because you already have things that are going on. So we like to make things as easy as possible for us to be able to walk you through your process.
3: Well, that's terrific. Now, here today, we've got two women who are in their early 20s, and then we have two high school students. Have they been paired as mentor-mentee? Is that the approach you use?
8: Actually, the older girls, they have been in the program for a while, and we did have an age restriction, ages 13 to 21. You'll notice on all of our literature and the website, it says ages 13 to 21. But our older girls have, we have noticed different issues. When you're in the perimeter of ages 13 to 21, there are, you know, specific things that you're going through. But as an older young adult, there's still a little bit of guidance that we still need to address. So that's why the other two girls are still in the program.
3: I see. Well, why don't we talk with each of them first? And Amisha, why don't we start with you? I'll let you first introduce yourself however you care to. And if you have any shout outs to anybody who might be listening now or who might listen later on demand online, feel free to pass those along too.
9: Hi, Amisha. Good morning, everyone. I started the program not too long ago. And Isis, who is actually my aunt, I call her Aunt Isis, kind of got me into it. And it was really just based on my goals. I was very focused, but she helped me be more focused and setting goals for me each month. And at the end of the month, we would meet and we would talk if I achieved the goal and what was like my hold back from what held me back from the goal. And we would go in and I would figure out how I can go back and achieve this goal that I wanted so much. And right now my main focus is really just finishing school. Like I love to teach. I'm a cosmetologist, and so I'm going to school to be a teacher for cosmetology. And so that's my journey right now. It's just how can I stay focused and getting to the path where I want to be.
3: Now, as long as you're comfortable in doing so, can you give an example of a monthly goal that Isis was able to help you achieve?
9: Yes. For instance, I kept holding school back. Like when I first went to beauty school, I did not pass my board test. And it took me about 4 months to actually get the courage to take my board, to actually get my cosmetology license. So that was my first actual step, going to go and having the courage to retake my boards. And I passed it with flying colors. The only reason why I failed the first time is I actually ran out of time on taking my test. The test is about 150 questions, and I only got to 120 questions. So that was like, it was not knowing the knowledge. I was just scared. And it's scary taking a test to determine whether you get to your license or not. So, and it was just, how do I study? And there was so many options for me. I could have went back to school and take classes to study, but I was scared to go back to school because I didn't want nobody to know that I failed. So it was basically just getting back my courage and showing me other options.
3: Well, that's really a great story. Thank you for sharing that, because you probably have given other people courage that may have had trouble the first time around. And it must be really cool to have somebody that you can check in with on a regular basis to just sort of, it's kind of like you're being monitored in a loving way, right?
9: Yes.
3: And do you find yourself sort of motivated by these check-ins?
9: I do actually. And if anything updates, like I'm excited about, I call, that she's the first person I call, like, this has happened, like this is really great. So, and I really like the program includes our religion, you know, Christianity. So it really helps, because I'm not, like, sometimes I can really stray away, and she gets my focus back on track and bringing that religion back into me.
3: Terrific. Let's turn over, and we'll talk some more, Amisha, too, but let's turn to Jasmine, who is also 23, I think, right?
10: Yes.
3: And can you tell me a little bit about yourself?
10: My name is Jasmine, and it's pretty much all I have.
3: Well, that's okay. can you tell me where you are in life or what some of your broad goals are now?
10: Well, my goals to success has been honestly focusing. I'm real good at making goals, but I have always made goals and just be like, oh, they're there. I'll get back to it. So with Ruth Way, she's been helping me keep to my goals and making sure that I accomplish them. She gives me a little bit more tough love because I need it. I need to be like, I need that person just there. Like, hey, this is your goal. You need to do it. So that's pretty much. It's been helping me in my journey with wanting to become a medical assistant. So I've been working on going back to school and getting everything together. So. And my driver's license, so.
3: Do you have a learner's permit now?
10: I have a permit now.
3: Congratulations.
10: Yes. So.
3: It can be tough to focus on things to get to where you want to do, and everybody, I think, masters that at a different age. It's not an easy thing to do. Do you think you're getting better?
10: Yeah, I'm getting better. I'm now a young mother, so I also have no choice but to get my life together because there's like little eyes watching me. So
3: so you've got ISIS on one side and you
10: and the little eyes on the other and, keeping me focused.
3: what's your baby's first name?
10: His name is Evan.
3: But how old?
10: 2.
3: Oh, so you definitely have eyes looking at
10: he
3: you.
10: He copies everything that is done.
3: Now, you mentioned a medical technologist. What interested you in pursuing that?
10: Medical assistance. Well, I've always had the heart to help people. It's just something I do. So it was either art or medical assistant, but art in Pittsburgh is very tough because, like, financially, I couldn't do it. I had a dependent, so medical assistant was, like, my next option.
3: You seem like a really caring person, so I think you'll be good at that, helping other people. Let's say hello. Why don't we talk with Brianna next? And let me get a microphone here ready for her. Hello.
11: Hello.
3: I saw a big sigh of relief on Charlay's face. Can you tell me a little bit about yourself?
11: Well, I go to middle school and
3: are you at Penn Hills?
11: Yeah.
3: Okay. And how old are you?
11: I'm 12.
3: And do you want to say hello to anybody? I know there's family members here today.
11: I want to say hi to my mom and my dad and my little brother and my brothers and my little sister.
3: Excellent. What are your brothers' names?
11: I have a brother named Cody, and I have a brother named Marcus, and I have an older one, but he's not here, and his name's Chris. And I have a little sister, and her name's Kiera, and I have another one, and she's bigger, and her name is Justice. And my parents are Connie and Brian.
3: How nice. I have a nephew named Justice, and I always like that name. Can you tell me about your relationship with Ruth's Way? How does the organization help you, and what do you do?
11: It's helped me, like, grow and see, like, I can find myself. Like, she helps me, like, find the real me.
3: And what do you do to achieve that? Are there exercises, or do you talk or write? I'm curious if you can explain just a couple things that have been helpful to you.
11: Well, I mean, so I've been, like, in school, I have this anti-bullying thingy. So I made a presentation about anti-bullying.
3: Wow, that's great.
12: Tell them why.
11: because, I mean, I've been bullied and it's hurt me. And I want other kids to my age to know that it'll get better. Sometimes it'll get rough right now, but, I mean, it'll get better. And I know how they feel, so I put it all in a presentation, and I want them to read it for them to see.
3: That's an amazing accomplishment. Did you write it to hand to others, or did you actually have to get up and speak to people?
11: Well, we have this thing at my school called Talk Tuesday. It's like bullying. So I read my presentation there, and I have a little talk thingy.
3: That's really fantastic. You know, if you would ever like to record that here so that we could play it on our Youth Express radio station, we would love to do that because you could help other people beyond your own school. We'd absolutely love to record it. What are some of the main points you covered in it? It's great to know you're not alone based on your sharing.
11: Some of the things that I wrote in it is like, well, there's some things about like what's, it's like kids, like the base of like some of the things that's been happening, like the shootings in schools, why they're happening. I think it's happening because most of the cases are because they have been bullied.
3: Yet the people who have been bullied might start to feel a lack of hope.
11: Yeah, retaliate to extreme measures, like, yeah.
3: Yeah, and bullying really comes in many forms, doesn't it? I think a lot of people my age, I'm a little older than Isis, start to, just a little, but they think of bullying as fist fights and pushing and shoving, but it's emotional, isn't it?
11: Yeah, I feel bad for them because sometimes they could contain like suicide thoughts and certain things, and I feel bad for kids out there that have to suffer through that. They shouldn't have to suffer through that.
3: What a kind person you are to pursue that. Have you thought about what you might like to do after high school? I know it's early to ask you that.
11: I kind of want to be a homicide detective.
3: How come?
11: I don't know exactly. I just came. It's like I watch like Law and Order and stuff. So it's like I just want to do it.
3: So how are you doing in science?
11: Right now, I think I'm doing good.
3: What are you doing in school?
11: Right now, I mean, in school, we're just learning about rocks.
3: Yeah, I was going to say, it's usually earth science. Are you in eighth grade?
11: Seventh.
3: Seventh, yeah, it's usually earth science. But when you get to biology and chemistry, those are all those investigative things you're going to need to know. So do you also set goals with ISIS that you work on?
11: Yeah. One of my goals was like how I used to call myself, like I used to say it, like I'm ugly and stuff like that. And she taught me this, like I'm a beautiful young lady.
3: It's, you know, self-perception and liking the skin you're in is really important. And to be able to, there's people that are working on mastering that their whole lives. So what a blessing for you to be able to have support in doing that early on. Anything else you'd like to say?
11: No.
3: Okay. Well, thank you for talking. And now we must, Charlay, you're up. We are going to move that microphone over to you. And let me say good morning to you and thank you for being here. It's Charlay, right? Do I have that right?
12: Yes.
3: And can you tell me how old you are and where you go to school?
12: I'm 15 years old, and I go to Penn Hills High School.
3: And what grade are you in now?
12: I'm in the 10th grade.
3: Well, it's nice to have you here. And would you like to say hello to anybody in your family or anybody that's here?
12: I would like to say hi to my mom.
3: I'm glad you did, and she's glad you did, too. Can you tell me a little bit about why you're involved with Ruth's Way and how Ruth's Way is helping you?
12: Well, when I first met Miss Icy's, I was in, like, a hard, rocky place, like, and I was just mad at everything. But when she started coming over to my house and doing my little goals and stuff like that, I started opening up more to people and stuff like that. And I feel as though ever since I met Miss Icy's, I've been

0: your heart. Do you feel better about, you mentioned you felt in a rocky place. Do you feel like you're in a less rocky place now as a result of what you've been doing?
1: Yes. I feel like she's been a big help, like a really big help.
0: That's really good to hear. Now, have you thought about what you might like to do for a job someday?
1: I used to want to be a lawyer. I think I still want to do the lawyer, or I would be in the nursing field or something like that.
0: Well, how interesting. Tell me about do you know what kind of lawyer you would want to be? The kind, like, who you would want to help as a lawyer?
1: I would like to be the one, like, you know how criminal cases and stuff like that.
0: To defend or prosecute?
2: Defend.
0: Because there are a lot of people that are wrongly charged, right? And so that might be a good role to be in. And a nurse, you must like to take care of people or like to make sure that people are well.
1: Mm-hmm. That's how I grew up. You know, my mom always took care of the sick people in our family. And I just grew up seeing her doing that. So.
0: How nice. She must admire you a lot. And it sounds like you admire her for what she does.
1: Yeah.
0: Isis, what wonderful people you have brought here to talk today. And before we close to talk a little bit more about the program, let me just come back to Jasmine, Amisha, Brianna, and Charlay. Did anybody want to say something that they meant to say that you didn't get a chance to say? Y'all did. Y'all got it all in. I always like to ask just to be sure. I'm going to ask, is it Brianna or
3: Brianna?
0: What is it?
3: Brianna.
0: Oh, I got it right. I shouldn't have asked, because I usually say Brianna regardless, because my mom had an accent that was kind of Boston, so words would come out like that. But I'm glad I got it right, because I know some Briannas that don't like it when I say Brianna. Isis, congratulations. How can folks find out more? Do you have the capacity to work with more girls, or do you need people to help you in your mentoring?
2: Well, we do have the capacity, but we're always looking for volunteers. If people want to know more about the program, they can either go to our website, which is www.ruthsway.org, or they can call me directly, and my cell phone number is 412-427-2472.
0: Again, your number again?
2: 412-427-2472.
0: Congratulations, and thanks to all of you. It was really a pleasure to listen to your experiences. You all seem to be on this positive and confident trajectory that's just going to be incredible to continue to watch. And Brianna, I would love to, you know, if you want to record your bullying piece, we could work on that and try to get it beyond Penn Hills too. Thanks so much. You can get more information on Ruth's Way at ruthsway.org.
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5: Lifting the Alleghenies to new heights. Chances are you've been witness to at least one person rolling his or her eyes and asking what the big deal is about calling something gay. Usually this disrespect stems from the lack of education on the lesbian, gay, bisexual, transgender plus community. I'm Ryan King.
6: And I'm Daniel Klein.
5: We hit the small town setting of Johnstown Central Park, eager to find out if the local residents knew what LGBT stands for.
7: LGBT? Let's get BT? I don't know what it means.
8: I have no clue what that is.
9: I really don't know, and I'm very sorry.
5: Do you know what LGBT stands for?
10: No.
5: All right. Thank you for participating.
10: Don't want to know that either.
6: These responses underscore the need for improved understanding of the LGBT plus community in Johnstown, as is the case in countless small communities in the United States. While same-sex marriage is now legal in Pennsylvania, this law, nor any law, is not able to create a culture in which differences in sexuality are respected and accepted. Jason Landau Goodman, president of the Pennsylvania Student Equality Coalition, discusses the real extent of inequality which still exists in Pennsylvania.
11: We are certainly struggling with discrimination, violence, economic injustice, issues with the foster care system.

0: there's just so many day-to-day issues that young LGBT people are facing, more than marriage.
1: Joe Wilson, an Oil City native who considers himself an accidental filmmaker after creating the Sundance award-winning documentary Out in the Silence, agrees that marriage equality is just the first step on the road to acceptance.
2: The irony is that in Pennsylvania, of the 19 states where marriage is now legal, it is the only one where people who happen to get married can still be legally fired from their job simply for displaying a wedding photo, for example, on their desk.
3: Another individual who knows what it's like to live as LGBT plus in a small town setting is Casey Karen, a transgender male and 2014 Richland High School graduate who was thrust into the spotlight after he was granted the right to run for homecoming court as his identified gender on the mail ballot. While fellow students and other peers stood solidly behind him, his right to run as a male was challenged by many vocal parents, school board members, and administration members. As a result, he was forced to run on the female ballot and was even elected to court as a female, demonstrating the level of support by his fellow students. Casey has experienced firsthand the impact of bullying and intolerance by his peers before they began to understand his situation.
4: You go home and you sit there and you think, maybe there is something wrong with me. Maybe I shouldn't be like this. And people, I mean, they rack their brain about that stuff and it gets to you. No two people in the entire world go through the same exact things. You have to put yourself in other people's shoes and you have to be like, hey, I understand that you're going through something that I don't understand, but I'm not going to be afraid of it because of that. I'm not going to hate you because I don't understand you.
1: With the declining population and societal changes, Johnstown and other small communities must work hard to make everyone feel comfortable in order to survive and expand. Filmmaker Joe Wilson is familiar with this situation. To create Out in the Silence, Wilson returned to his hometown with a camera in hand, ready to characterize life as an LGBT plus person in the small town setting. Wilson stresses the need for acceptance in order to make small town life accommodating for everyone.
2: It is up to people in the community at large to help create an environment where it is safe, accepting, welcoming, and supportive for all kids, whether they happen to be LGBT or another difference that might not be quite as understood or accepted in a community like Johnstown. And the real question is, should people who come from small towns like Oil City, who happen to be LGBT or T, be forced to leave their homes and their families and the communities that they love in order to find acceptance?
3: And for Casey Karen, the answer to that question is simple. This is not a political issue, but rather the fundamental human rights issue of our time.
4: They thought it was about special treatment. They thought it was that we wanted special treatment for who we are and what we are. And the thing is that's exactly the opposite. All I wanted was to be treated exactly the same as every other guy in that school. We're right in the middle of this huge civil rights movement. The more people that stand up and realize that's what it is and it's about changing things for the better, the faster it's going to change, the easier it's going to be.
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9: My name is Peyton, and I'm in second grade at Applied Middle Charter School in Vicksburg, Pennsylvania. Class is beginning too high. Makes me concerned about the future of the world or impacts future, and here's why. And 1 in 6 Americans go hungry because food is too expensive. Instead of expensive food, I wish people would make food cheaper. Some people spend all of their money on food. This is because of food prices are really high. When prices of food are high, people don't have to buy their own food. So instead of eating fruit and vegetables, people are forced to eat candy, food, snacks, and recipe treats. Expensive food impacts all of us, and I think we can work together to make the world a better place. This is Peyton from the Environmental Charter School, second grade persuaders.
10: The Green Compass.
11: The Green Compass.
12: Exploring the road to a better Pittsburgh.
11: Where we are and where we are going.
12: Hello, my name is Fatuma Moya.
13: And I'm Evan Harris. When most people think of the arts, they think of self-expression, visual arts, music, dance, and drama. However, some believe the arts can be a way to gain workplace skills such as critical thinking, creative problem solving, and working collaboratively. Rick Stevens, the Senior Vice President of Human Resources and Administration for the Boeing Company, is one of these people. Recently, he expressed concern for the growing lack of creativity in the workplace. In his words, "Rapidly increasing dependence on technology, declining student achievement, coupled with fewer and fewer young people pursuing critical and creative technical careers, is creating not a future labor shortage, but a future skills shortage."
12: Bryant Lee, a music teacher in the Pittsburgh Public School System, expresses the importance of having a well-rounded education.
8: It's not just about learning the subject. It's about learning how to be more confident in yourself, or knowing that hard work pays off, or building relationships with other students, or learning how to interact socially. I mean, there's just so many benefits to other classes that aren't like just read a book and write an essay. And like, there's other skills to learn in school besides that.
13: Linda Adelsberger, the director of Hope Academy, stresses how arts education can affect how a child learns to work as a part of a team and how creative thinking is of growing importance in today's society.
10: People get that when they're in the performing arts. You have to be able to work together, to be part of a team. You have to be able to help each other out and support the other people on the team as you're going toward a common goal. So all of those things happen in classroom situations and when you're learning those skills, but I think more intensely when you're actually going into a performance mode, because that's when you really have to pull together and work hard and achieve something.
13: Linda continues to say that as a society, we value music and arts education less than other forms. By cutting it out of our school's budgets, we are depriving students of skills that they need not only for creativity, but also for critical thinking.
10: If arts education is not a priority, it won't be reflected in the budget.
12: Music and art classes do more than just teach people how to be a musician or an artist. They also show people new ways to think. Even after budget cut reduced his position to part-time, Brian Lee is still trying to teach his students the characteristics that embody music and art.
8: I teach music. I know I'm not teaching like future musicians or professionals for the most part. I mean, I'm sure like 98% of them don't go into music. So that's not my main goal. My main goal is not to make the best musician. My goal is to make the best person.
13: People enjoy the music and arts for entertainment or self-expression and forget about the educational advantages that they provide. Although they are a great creative outlet, they can also help students develop a profound sense of logic, problem-solving, and critical thinking. The Green Compass was produced at the studios of the Saturday Light Brigade
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15: Hello, my name is Kaylee. I am 12 years old and I go to Still Valley Middle School. I'd like to talk to you about going to sixth grade. Coming to sixth grade, I had lots of fear. I was really worried what will happen. The teachers here are good, yet some are strict. The classes and schoolwork are easy if you listen. They are not easy if you don't pay attention.
16: Hi, my name is Angel. I'm 16 years old and I live in Madison, Pennsylvania. Once I was bullied when I was in eighth grade. There was a girl named Brittany, and I guess she had a boyfriend that liked me a lot. Because every time he sees me in the hallway, then people like, "Oh, how are you? You're cute." I'm like, "Don't you have a girlfriend?" He goes, "Yeah, but I don't care about her." And, you know, I felt bad. But one day, we were at lunch, and I wanted to go put some makeup on. I was in the bathroom, and her friends followed me. Before I knew it, I was being pushed and smacked in the face and kicked. And at that point, I was thinking to myself, what's going to happen to me? What did I ever do to this girl? And she was a seventh grader. I didn't even know who she was. And she just like, "I hate you. I hate you. You messed with my boyfriend." "No, your boyfriend likes me. I don't like him. He likes me. Every time he sees me in the hallway, he flirts with me. He's not the one for you, because I see him in the hallway flirting with all these girls. And like, he's not the one for you." I said, "You need to let him go." I was crying and I didn't know what to do. I felt like she turned the whole school against me. Nobody liked me. They called me bad names. My friends turned against me because of her. And I was thinking to myself, I'm like, why would you listen to her? This is be my best friend. You know, that really hurt me. And like, I'm so emotional. Like, I have low self-esteem and I cry. You know, she came up to me and she apologized to me. She was like, "I did not mean to do all that stuff to you. You were right about what happened." I was like, "You know what? I'm supposed to forgive you." And I forgave her. And now to this day, me and her are closer than ever.
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18: This is Will Morrow.
19: And I'm Alfreda Adams, and we'll be talking about invasive species in our ecosystem. We discussed this topic with two experts in the field.
20: My name is Jake Milofsky. I am a field ecologist with the Pittsburgh Parks Conservancy.
21: My name is Karen Glotfelty. I'm the director of the Environment Program at the Heinz Endowments.
18: Through a conversation with Jake, we learned more about what invasive plants are.
20: Invasive species for plants are basically plants that get into an environment and take it over because they have either no natural enemies or they have evolved to form a lot of seeds, so they outcompete other plant species by reproducing more than other plants do.
19: Karen told us about why invasive species are dangerous to the environment.
21: They're a problem because when they present that kind of competition to the plants and animals that are already living in the ecosystem that they invade, they drive them out. They make it difficult, if not impossible, for the species that were there to begin with to live there.
18: Another reason that invasive species are so detrimental is that they take away from our ecosystem's biodiversity.
20: When we have invasive species, they just take over and we wind up with monocultures or close to monocultures that don't allow all of the species to flourish.
19: There is a wide diversity of invasive species that are currently invading our region on a regular basis.
20: So Japanese knotweed is one. We see a lot of vines, such as porcelain berry vine, oriental bittersweet, Japanese honeysuckle, and one new vine that's come into the region recently and we really want to get on top of before it spreads too much is called mile-a-minute vine. And another one that's into the parks is called Japanese stiltgrass, and so we're really trying to get a jump on that before it gets a jump on us.
18: Invasive plants are very hard to get rid of, so Jake told us some techniques he uses to remove them.
20: As far as actual techniques go, we use a lot of, we call them mechanical techniques, such as just pulling them out with our hands. If it's a vine, we can cut it with a pair of pruners or a saw. Sometimes we use special tools that are designed to pull plants out of the ground with leverage.
21: You get rid of as much of the Japanese knotweed as you can. You come in and you plant some things that will grow relatively quickly and begin to shade out the Japanese knotweed. You make sure you come in and clear out those invasives periodically until the shade cover develops.
19: Jake stressed that the most important thing to do is to eradicate the invasives before they get out of control.
20: Our most powerful approach, I guess you could say, is just early detection and rapid response. Because if you have an area that doesn't have a lot of invasive species and you notice some coming in, it's important to get on top of it very quickly and get rid of them before they can reproduce and really get established.
18: Getting rid of invasive species is only half of the battle. The land needs to be restored by replanting the native plants.
20: We have a partner who provides us with native seed that we spread once the invasive species are gone, which will give us a new crop of plants that we like to see. We also purchase plants from nurseries, and then we just go out and plant them.
19: It's important for youth to understand how valuable the ecosystem is and to help protect it by not planting invasive species in their backyards.
20: Another way that youth can get involved is by finding, any one of the organizations in Pittsburgh that works to remove invasive species, such as the Parks Conservancy, but there are a number of others, and all of those organizations love having volunteers.
21: They have volunteer days. They gear them to community members and school children and members of youth groups.
18: As you can see, it is very important to preserve our green open spaces in Allegheny County. If you would like to learn more about what you heard in today's segment, or you want to volunteer, you can contact Pittsburgh Parks Conservancy at www.pittsburghparks.org.
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27: My name is Francesca. I am 11 years old and I live in Regent Square.
28: I'm Abby. I'm 12 years old and I live in Squirrel Hill.
27: Together we interviewed Erin Estill from the National Aviary in Pittsburgh.
28: She enjoys her job very much.
29: I am the spokesperson for the aviary, so anytime we interact with media at the aviary, that's what I get to do. I get to go take a bird on camera. Or I also have been the coordinator of our volunteer program for a number of years. I also am the project manager for our new expansion, so I'm working as the liaison between the aviary and our architects and our construction managers. I also write all the signage for the aviary and do a lot of work with with donor relations. So anytime we have a fundraiser that wants to come to the aviary and get a special tour of the aviary, then I give them the tour and tell them all about the bird and about the aviary.
27: Erin accomplished much more than she anticipated when she decided to volunteer at her local zoo.
0: From there, she got a sense of what she wanted to do in life.
29: When I was really young, I wanted to work with dinosaurs. I thought they were really cool, so I wanted to be a paleontologist. But when I was about 12 years old, my mom found an article in our zoo newsletter about volunteering as teenagers. So I decided that I would try it for the summer, and I signed up and found out that I really, really liked it. One of the places that we were allowed to work as teenage volunteers was with the bird show. And basically what we did was we stood by the birds and talked to visitors about them in between shows. And I liked that part of it, but one day I actually got the chance to hold one of the birds. And when I got to do that, it was a little tiny falcon called a kestrel. Getting to hold that bird was a great experience for me. It was so neat to have such a close relationship with an animal like a falcon, to get it to the point where it actually would trust me to hold it. That's when I kind of got hooked, and that's when I decided that I wanted to work with birds.
27: She loves all birds, but she favors owls.
29: In captivity, the birds that I work with, my favorite bird is probably the owls. I really like working with owls. Owls are not very smart, after all. Their eyes are so big inside their head that it takes up a lot of room, so there's not enough space up there for very large brains. But they're really cute and curious, and the way that they interact with you when you're training them, they're an interesting species. So I really like working owls.
0: Even though owls are cute, she likes the challenge of working with larger birds.
29: Female birds of prey tend to be larger than the males, go girls. They're much bigger, and they also tend to have tougher personalities. And so I really like working like female bald eagles, which are really big birds. I like that challenge.
0: Her challenges are not just bird-related. She also faces gender discrimination.
27: She's constantly striving to prove to the world that women can achieve anything a man can't. She looks up to many people that believe the same.
29: Working in zoos in the past has been a male-dominated workplace. I've even had people say to me, oh, you're a girl, you can't handle an eagle because I'm not strong enough because eagles are too heavy. Well, that's just a challenge to me. So I proved them wrong, and I handled the eagles. In fact, I've trained eagles that there are men in the United States who haven't trained. So sometimes mentors come in the form of being encouraging and nurturing. Sometimes it's in the form of challenging me to do things that they don't think I can do or things that haven't been done before. So I try and always take something away from everybody I meet, because everybody I meet has talents and skills, and everybody I meet has something that I should be inspired by.
0: Erin wants everybody to find a job that they adore.
29: I think one of the most important things that people should do is find a job that they love and make sure that they enjoy what they're doing for a living, because life is too short to not really like what you're doing and to be able to feel like you're making a difference.
27: Even Simon, her African penguin, is inspired by her work.
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34: This is Carrie Jo Green. I'm 14 years old and I live in Bethel Park.
35: This is Kelly Kohep. I'm 13 from Glassport.
36: Ariadna Font-Lalitos is an accomplished computational linguist working on her degree at Carnegie Mellon University.
34: We talked with her in the Language Technologies Institute about her life as a scientist.
36: Tank is a project created by a group of research scientists at Carnegie Mellon.
37: It's a project that is actually done by a group of research scientists here at CMU. And there's people from robotics that take care of the vision part. And then there is the aspect of having a grammar that in order to recognize what you type in and also to produce the answer. And so what you hear is a text-to-speech that goes from the written text. It's a synthesized voice, right? So at the LTI, which is where I work, at the Language Technologies Institute, we have speech synthesis that takes care of this. And then we also do the artificial intelligence part that does the grammar and tries to come up with all the answers that he's going to give you and all the questions that you might want to ask.
34: Around 20, Ari found her calling. Of all of her science-oriented courses, she was most interested in computational linguistics because of the blending of science and language. Ari has a passion for helping different cultures to communicate with each other. She brings this passion to her everyday life with family, colleagues, and quantum algorithms.
37: I think I've always been interested in science because my family is mostly made of science, like science people, physics and chemists and doctors. So for me, I always was interested in animals and plants and how they behaved and what was behind all this. And then later, I became really interested in languages. So for me, the computational linguistics is a great mix of language and science and how to formalize technically language and do things with it and process it in ways that allow us to do intelligence and allow us to create robots that talk and that interact with people. So that's very cool.
36: In school, Ari didn't like math. When in her 20s, she met someone who encouraged her to be more interested in math. She says that meeting someone who is passionate about their work makes you more interested in that subject. Even though she likes all of her work, Ari does pick favorites. When we asked Ari about her preferences...
37: You're your own boss. Really, you have to manage your own time and your own, you know, content of what you do.
36: And it's not all science. Ari appreciates the language aspect of her job, too. She speaks Spanish and Catalan as her primary languages, English as a second language, and has learned German, French, Portuguese, and Italian. On a recent trip to Cusco, Peru, she learned the native language of Quechua, an Incan dialect.
34: Ari encourages everyone to look at their daily lives. Science impacts everyone.
37: Work really hard, but also not forget to have fun with science. So you can read books and study a lot, but remember that science is all around us. So I think the key is to try to make sense of things that are around you.
34: So look around and find your way of connecting to science. This is Carrie.
36: And Kelly, stay open to new experiences and expand your mind.
37: You can make science a lot of fun, and you should follow your passion, and you should try to find out more about what really motivates you.
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0: Our microphones were on hand to catch Higher Achievement Pittsburgh's Literary Love Poetry performance at the Hillman Auditorium in the Hill District. Aside from the readings themselves, the evening also featured Q&A sessions with the young authors. For March 4th, 2015, here's Higher Achievement Pittsburgh's Literary Love Poetry performance on Youth Express.
1: It is about time to have something hot that is happening in Pittsburgh. I can't believe that the weather has been cold, maybe colder than last year, but hopefully we are at the end of that. And tonight we're going to bring some heat in the burg as we talk about love.
2: Yes, tonight is all about positive things and moments of inspiration, like when your teacher pats you on the back, a friend says the right words to cheer you up, or your parents give you a warm hug to remind you that everything will be all right. It makes you feel good and warm all over. Well, tonight at Higher Achievements Pittsburgh's third annual Literature Love Poetry performance, you'll experience inspiration that will make the coldness of this winter go away.
3: And you'll forget about everything and focus on one thing that makes the world go round, particularly when it's so cold outside, and that's love. Good evening, everyone. I'm Evan Frazier, Senior Vice President of Community Affairs for Highmark Health, and we're very proud to be here, Highmark being a corporate sponsor of the Higher Achievement Literary Love Poetry Performance.
2: I'm Robert, 7th grader from the Hill District Achievement Center, attending Pittsburgh University.
1: And I'm David, 7th grader from the Homewood Achievement Center, attending Pittsburgh Obama.
2: We're proud to be Higher Achievement Pittsburgh Scholars.
1: And we're all happy to serve as your MCs for the evening.
3: Yes, indeed. We're so excited to be here with all of you. So tonight, we're in for a real treat, as 12 of Higher Achievement's 100 scholars share with you some of the most important intimate thoughts on love. We'd like to thank you, begin by first just thanking you and thanking the Hill House Association for allowing us to have this event in such a great venue as the LCH Hillman Auditorium at the Kauffman Center. Please join us in a warm round of applause for the Hill House Association. We'd also like to just take a moment to thank tonight's scholar poets. You know, it's never an easy feat to speak before an audience, particularly audience full of people, and especially to share your intimate thoughts. Also, with all the snowy days, we recognize that you miss a lot of preparation nights at mentoring, but you persevered through it, and that's so important. So for being courageous, creative scholars that you are, we just want to say thank you. So we want to thank all the scholars who are a part of this. And finally, we also want to thank all of the mentors who have worked so hard to help bring about the best in the scholars and to help them to articulate their thoughts and their feelings. So please stand to be acknowledged. Where are all the mentors that are here?
2: Now that we have warmed you guys up, we would like to bring the Executive Director of Pittsburgh, Dr. Wendy Etheridge Smith, to the stage, Ms. Wendy.
4: He's such a dear, wonderful man. I just said, can I borrow yours? Because I'll walk around knowing me. Wow, I am so excited, so thrilled to see all of you here tonight, so grateful to Highmark for sponsoring this awesome event, and just amazed that in spite of the snow, everyone is here to hear from our scholars about the subject called love. Tonight is awesome because I am a lover of the number of three, and this is actually our third annual literary love poetry performance, and it's just going to be, I believe, the best night. Because these poems this year are really impressive. I mean, they are delving into some deep issues and paying tributes to their parents, to their mothers, and just showing how wonderfully expressive and wonderfully life-affirming our young men and women from the Hill District in Homewood can be. So can we give them a hand? All right. Now, as you know, this is one of our three academic contests throughout the year. We have the Olympics of the Mind in the summer. We have the Vocabulary Bee around Thanksgiving. And this, our staff favorite event, the performance. But not only are they doing this, but also year-round, I have to tell you that compared to their peers at their schools, we're seeing their grades increase. We're seeing their school attendance higher. We're seeing their math test scores, standard PSSA scores, going higher. Higher achievement in Pittsburgh is here and is here to stay. And next year, what I'm really excited about, since y'all said what you heard, what number do I like? 3. Well, right after 7 and 10. But anyway, I am very much believing that this time next year we will have a third site in Pittsburgh. You ready for that? More students to be served, more families to be included, because we're actually the only expanded learning program in the country to get a grant of the size that we got, investing in innovation from the U.S. Department of Education. And with that grant, we will be able to have more children in Pittsburgh benefit from experiences like this. So hopefully you all will be here next year. You'll be here to continue to help us on with this. We need the scholars. We need the families. We need the mentors. We need wonderful corporate sponsors like Highmark. And right now, we're going to have a moment with the help of my wonderful, well, I love all the scholars. But anyway, Jory Struthers, will you come up here and help me out as we have this healthy Highmark haiku segment? I think this one's working too. You ready? So it's in your programs, but again, in honor of Highmark Health, we decided that it was important to have our scholars think about what it means and what it is to be a healthy individual in body, mind, and soul. So in tribute to you all, here is your segment. You ready? All right. As soon as I can turn the page, right? I walk every day, dairy, fruits, veggies, and grains, and I mix them up.
5: I like to eat. 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
5: 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I'm healthy like you.
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5: 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My mind stays on track.
4: So thank you, Highmark, for this Highmark Healthy Haiku segment. And now, it's time for the best part. Let the scholar poets begin.
2: Now, it's time for the stars of the evening, our scholars poets. Tonight is the climax of several weeks of preparations at our Hill District and Homewood Achievement Centers. With our mentors, we have read poetry stretching from 17th century Japan to 19th century Romantics and landed on modern poets and songwriters. We have studied different techniques that make poetry come alive. Tonight, a select group of our most outstanding poets are ready to share their poems and inspire us all.
6: Over 40 scholars created original poems on the theme of love.
1: 12 scholars went out in a competition to be selected to perform their winning poems this evening. Each poem you will hear tonight was judged on 3 criteria: creativity, use of literary devices, and performance by a panel of judges that included principals, teachers, local poets, and mentors.
3: The presentations of these scholars tonight are one of the great things about higher achievement that really got Highmark excited about the work they're doing in the community. And it led us to sponsoring this evening's event. And you may recall Alex Matthews last year, who was up here on stage, was so excited. He came all the way back to Highmark and said, you know what, we gotta do this again. It is amazing what they're doing. So thank you, Alex, for what you've done there. And so we just wanna say we're very, very proud to support this event for the 2nd year in a row. We're really looking at these scholars and thinking about, you know, the amazing opportunity to come stand before all of you gathered here today to share their thoughts, to share with their mentors about how far they've really come and some of their great inspirational thoughts to share. This is an experience that's not often provided to middle school students from Homewood and the Hill District. This is what higher achievement is all about. Let's give one more round of applause for their hard work as we get started.
2: Our first poet, University Prep 7th grader Tashir Austin, will explore the subject many 7th grade boys truly love, food. As a 7th grade young man, I totally identify with that.
3: Come on up.
6: Hello. I like sausage. When I wake up, I smell the sausage. That usually means it's going to be a good day. Spicy sausages are extremely hot. Like the stove, steam from the pan shows you the heat. Eating with my family, there are explosions on my tongue, a radiating shock that doesn't go away, a reminder that stays with me all through the day. At the dining room table, my family chomps on the patties. Made spicy for our stomachs, alongside a jumbo with cheese eggs, yellow sticking to the plates, adding firecrackers to the shakes. All of the smells give me the craves. I save this hunger the whole day.
3: So, Tashir. Mm-hmm. Tashir? So you use poetic device of metaphor. Explosions on my tongue, a radiating shock. What led you to end up choosing that particular literary device in your poetry?
6: Well, me and my mentor, Mr. Vaughn, were kind of like hype running around the room saying like sausages are delicious. So then he had this idea that we should make a poem out of that. And then I said, I like spicy sausage. He says, I like Italian. So we kind of like tried to mix them together, and then we put the rest of the breakfast together with it.
3: That's great. So now, you know your poem made me hungry, you know, talking about all that food. So there were some very interesting word choices that I was unfamiliar with in your poem, such as chegs and jumbled eggs. Can you tell us a little bit more about how you made these word choices?
6: Well, jumbled eggs, you know how you make like scrambled eggs? It kind of looks like a little yellow forest. So we thought the forest is all jumbled up all over the place. So then that's how eggs are. We relate that. And then we got jumbled eggs. And then instead of saying cheese eggs, we just said chegs for some reason.
3: I'm impressed, man. You're going to be writing lyrics for some amazing folks here. So thank you so much.
6: Thank you.
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1: Our next poet is expressing the love he has for his mother. Please welcome Kymer Harris, a 7th grader from Westinghouse.
7: everybody. There's no ocean deeper than my love for you. There's no line thinner than the one between me and you. You'll be in my heart through every incident and accident. Your love is like no other, just because you're my mother.
3: Can you hear me? Is it coming? Okay, good, good, good. All right, Keimer. Let's use two metaphors. One, no ocean deeper than your love, and no line thinner than the one between you and your mother. So what made you think about this connection, think people would connect to these emotions in the metaphor that you're moving?
7: Well, I thought people would connect because everybody loves their mother. That's like their favorite lady. So, I mean, and you should be real close to your mother, so there shouldn't be a line thinner.
3: Very good, very good. One more. So your poem is very touching. It seems like it really came from the heart. So I guess my question is, do you think you ever feel like love like this for anyone other than your mother? And or is it a special kind of love only reserved for mom?
7: No, I think the only other love I'll feel like this is for my baby sisters.
3: Thank you so much. Very impressed. Thank you so much, Shakella.
2: Our next scholar is Robert Johnson, a seventh grader from UPrep who, like Kamir, loves his mother too. Oh, that's me. It's time for me to share my ode to my mama. I like corn and I like pie. Stick a cupcake in my eye. Please love me back. I know you do. I would even get shot for you. You hug me, I hug you. Whisper in my ear, you said, I love you too. My mother, she takes care of my siblings too. Feed us, bathe us, love us. Yahoo! She makes me chicken, lots of food. I love her, she loves me too. I would do anything for you, and I'd give my lung just for you. To me, you're a coconut. Hard outside, but nice and sweet on the inside. To you, I'm a teddy bear, your sweet small pea. Me and my mom at home watching tunes. Sonic, Mario, Kirby too. Play games in your room, bacon, pancakes, eggs, and you. I know that I'll be your boo.
3: All right, Robert. So now, you had an excellent use of a metaphor in your poem. You know, to me, you're a coconut. Hard outside, but soft and sweet on the inside. This was a unique comparison. What led you to choose this wording?
2: Well, of course, as all mothers, my mom showed tough love. It's not like that, Mammy Pammy. Oh, mom, I'm sorry, I won't do it again. Oh, sure, you can come out your room. It's, oh, mom, I'm sorry. No, you did what you did. You stay in that room. But then me and my brothers know that she will always love us, and the only reason she's doing this is to show us that what we did was wrong.
3: So food was also very prominent in your poem here. And so if you had to pick one food to describe yourself, what would it be?
2: Well, I said taco. Because sometimes I could be nice and soft and warm and touching, but then sometimes I could just be mean and rude and ignorant, because sometimes people just get on my nerves.
3: Okay. Well, that works. Thank you so much.
1: Congratulations. De'Ara Correll, a sixth grade Westinghouse scholar, has an athletic spirit.
8: Hi, how y'all doing? Hitting the ball as hard as you can, flying past you, it feels like a fan. A perfect serve over the net. If you're playing, you'll be excited, I bet. Still be ready, I better get set. So much fun hitting the ball. Oops, I hit the ball wrong. I need help. good thing I know that I don't have to count solely on myself. Man, oh man, I really love this sport. Next will be basketball. I will dribble the ball up and down the court. When I'm in the zone, I'm like a protective fort. Volleyball is my favorite sport.
3: Wonderful. So is it, it's Diarra? Diarra, great. Well, first of all, you make great use of two similes in your poem. Feels like a fan and like a protective fort to describe moments you experience when you're playing sports. Can you tell us what led you to choose these comparisons in particular?
8: I used flying past you and it feels like a fan because when somebody hits the ball and it goes past you, there's strong wind coming towards you and it feels exactly like a fan does. I used a protective fort because I dribble the ball up and down the court really fast and no one can catch me. And, you know, I make the hoop and they're all mad because they couldn't catch me. Yeah. Awesome.
3: That's great. Wonderful. So, Diarra, what sport do you most enjoy? And if you could only play one sport for the rest of your life, what would that be?
8: I like the sports soccer, tennis, baseball, and football. If I were to play a sport for the rest of my life, it would be football.
3: All right. I'm scared of you. Let's go. Nice job.
9: Congratulations. Our next poet is 8th grade Urban Pathways scholar Kimon Dupree. He is going to tell us a little bit about that adorable bear from down under, the koala.
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11: One, two.
12: Hi, everyone.
3: You might want to give him a different one. Yeah. Just absolutely stronger.
12: Okay.
3: All right, thanks.
12: Hi, everyone. Koala wakes up at night. Koala sleeps at night. 22 hours of time. Sleeps while I say this line. Moves from tree to tree. Just to eat and eat. Koala, the elite. Made of eucalyptus and feet. Exotic animal of craze. The animal of amaze. The koala disturb fights. Koala sleeps tight.
3: All right. All right. Well, is it Kimon? All right, Kimon. So I had a wonderful opportunity to actually hold a koala bear this past summer when we were in Australia. So tell me, what made you use, what really chose you to pick the koala as the subject of your poem?
12: It's not hard to answer. It's such an amazing animal. It's just so small and cuddly and furry and cute. Like, just, it's a koala.
3: Right.
12: What can I say about it?
3: And they have very sharp claws as well. And when they, hold on to you, they're holding on to you, let me tell you. That's wonderful. So how does the rhyme scheme help to contribute to the overall message of your poem?
12: Such as amaze and craze in the poem, it was like I was using words that explain what the koala was. So I just put it in there and it would help let people know that this is a koala, this is something else. This is the koala.
3: I like how you approach that. Thank you so much. Congratulations. Nice job.
2: This is the year of tributes to our moms. Samori Robertson is a fifth grader at Faison, who has lots of love for her mother, Let's hear the way she expresses that love.
13: My mom is smart. My mom is pretty. There's nothing in the world I would do without her. You are pretty, smart, and awesome. You take time and health just for me. You teach me anything I need to know, even if it's over my head. Even if you have a broken heart, I'm always there to heal it. Love is tricky, even though my mom feels icky. She is my role model. She has published for her poems into a book. You're like stars in the air. You're the one I love and the one I care for.
14: Samari, that was wonderful. So what inspired you to write that poem about your mom?
13: What inspired me is when I first heard that my mom was published for her books, I was very happy, and I knew right off the bat that I could be like her one day.
14: All right. So you, absolutely. So you called your mom a role model and then mentioned that she was a published poet. Do you think you might follow her in her footsteps and become a great poet yourself?
13: Yes, I think that I could follow in her footsteps because I can express my feelings about anyone or anything, and I believe that when I grow up, I can become a famous poet.
14: That's great. Well, one thing for sure, you're well on your way, so congratulations.
9: Next, we have Taylor Williams, a sixth grader from St. Benedict the Moore School. Hey, I wonder if her love developed during this summer when she studied the universe in the sixth grade summer academy curriculum and completed a science fair project about it. Let her take you on an interstellar adventure through the solar system in her poem.
8: My two friends invited me to a trip around the galaxy. They say it will take an entire sip of the Milky Way. There will be no gravity, planets, and stars. Just floating. We float like leftover cereal and milk. Time to go in the invisible rocket. Meet the moon. Mars looks like a meatball. Venus, we are the bugs that fly around. Skate on the rings of Saturn. We might fall hard, but it will be a rush. Let's bring the dog Pluto to Pluto. Make a map of Mars. Aliens on asteroids wave high. Let's walk with Orion and try on his belt. Use the

0: So Taylor, you were very, very clever in playing with the language of your poem. Take a sip of the Milky Way and Venus will eat the bugs, for example. What inspired you to do this?
1: Well, it seems like you're only talking about one. I mean, it seems like you're talking about two things, but it's only one. And you could compare those, and it seems like the planet Venus will actually eat bugs instead of the plant. And you can really drink the Milky Way.
0: All right. Wonderful. Well, absolutely. So, do you think you might want to become an astronaut when you grow up? That way you could actually surf through the solar system, you know, one day?
1: Actually, no, because I would miss my family and my friends. And I have other things I would want to do here on the planet Earth.
0: Right. It's a nice goal, but you have other plans, right? Congratulations.
2: Our next poet, fifth grade facing scholar Kiana Brown, offers us her take on the true story of love.
3: Hello. They say love is in the air, but I see people who are in despair. I ask how this could be, but I'm happy, it's just not me. Loving is a choice and is not a feeling, and sometimes love is not appealing. Love can be expressed through laughs and tears, and sometimes I'm not clear. I love my family and even my friends. My love for them will never end. My love for them is like a million miles. In my heart, they're like a million love tiles. There are people who say, I love you, but sometimes that love isn't true. They buy you gifts and act like a dove, but we all know that's not true love.
0: All right. All right, so Kiana, this was a different perspective on love than we've heard this evening. So what led you to feel that way about love?
3: Well, it's when our council, Miss Melanie, said that we had to write a poem about love, so I thought I would just write a poem about the true story of love.
0: All right. So you say that loving is a choice and not a feeling. Do you think you always feel this way?
3: Yes, because you don't have to love and you can't feel love. You choose to love, and that's why I said that.
0: Okay, all right. All right, let's give her a hand. Kiana, thank you so much.
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2: Thaddeus Johnson is our next poet of the evening. He is an eighth grader at Urban Pathways. He is going to tell us all about the sweet taste of victory on the battlefield.
5: How y'all doing, adult, y'all?
0: Good.
5: Well, let me tell you about this. I finally did it. After months of hard work, sweat, tears, and yelling at my TV screen, I finally did it. I made it to the top of the leaderboard. The sweet taste of victory filled my mouth. It tasted like pizza. All right. I felt like I owned this game. Battlefield Heartline. I felt so powerful. Everybody looking up to me, me looking down at everybody else beneath my feet. Their scores don't compare with me. I had a bit of help from friends, but they don't matter much to me. As my score goes higher, they still try to take me down, but they can't stop while I'm still on the rise.
0: All right. Great, Thaddeus. Thank you so much. So use simile to compare the taste of victory to pizza within your poem. Can you tell us a little bit more about why you chose that comparison?
5: Because, this was a present event. Oh, actually, I was eating pizza at the time.
0: It inspired you.
5: Yes.
0: Wonderful. So the pizza inspired you while you're eating it?
5: Yes.
0: All right. So it sounds like you really love to play video games too.
5: Yes.
0: So you say in your poem, after months

0: of hard work, sweat, and tears, you finally did it. Do you think this compares to your experience with higher achievement?
1: Yes, after a while being here for 3 years, I learned, higher achievement helped me achieve my goals here, like public speaking. I'm not afraid to talk in front of people no more or a big crowd now. Oh, that actually helped me a lot. So.
0: Well, that's fabulous. Well, you did a great job. Congratulations.
2: Seventh grade Western House scholar Cornell Cole is up next, and he is going to tell you all about his dream.
3: How y'all doing tonight? I know y'all good, I'm just asking. All right, so the poem that I'm gonna read to y'all is called My Dreams. My dreams are sports. First, I have to follow the light, but criticism makes it hard. I let my actions do the talking and my mind do the thinking. Wish I could be the greatest at sports, but I have to fight for it. Don't care about getting bruises and scratches. I won't let my dreams fade away.
0: All right, Cornell. Wonderful. So you say in your poem, first, I have to follow the light, but criticism makes it hard. Can you elaborate on that?
3: Well, my brother, it means that it means that you have to follow your own, whatever the light is, that's your main path. Then the criticism part means that everybody's like, oh, you can't do this, you can't do that. But then you're like, it's like a debate.
0: Okay. So it seems like you have a lot of grit and determination, you know, in you, Cornell, as you say, don't care about getting bruises and scratches. You won't let your dream fade away. Can you think of another instance in life where, you know, you show this type of commitment to the goal that you're trying to achieve?
3: Well, first, my mom, because if I wasn't here, then I wouldn't have done it without her. And she wouldn't have made me like the gentleman that I am here today. And two, higher achievement. Because without them, I wouldn't be an ambassador right now and I wouldn't have been cutting up in school.
0: All right. Very nice, Cornell.
2: Camille Andrews, a seventh grade Westinghouse scholar, is going to share a powerful message with us about change.
4: Hello. All right, the name of my poem is Change. It's time to rise and be a leader and bring youth violence to an end. Let's try to work together instead of doing sins. We can learn instead of we can love instead of kill and find the peace within. So let's volunteer and persevere, make the world a better place. The world is big enough for all of us. We can all be safe. Don't do it for fame or to have over 1 million fans. It's about making a change because the world is in our hands. All right.
0: So Camille, what inspired you to select this topic?
4: Well, one day I was in class and our teacher, Ms. Tolliver, she said we had to write a poem about something we liked and loved. So since I love the world, I decided to write about like youth violence and how we should end it because it's important in our community because there's a lot of it going on and it's affecting the world.
0: All right.
5: Thank you.
0: So Camille, you have a very serious call to action for your audience in the poem. You talk about it being time to rise and be the leader. Is this something that you and your fellow scholars do?
4: Yes, it is. At our school and also in the community, there's a group of scholars, I guess you can call it, that are actually, they show excellence, which is also one of Higher Achievement's culture principles.
0: All right, thank you so much. Camille?
2: Our final poet for the night, 8th grade science and technology scholar George Struthers, is going to tell us all about his love of life.
5: Hey, everybody doing out there? How's everybody doing out there? I can't hear y'all. How's everybody doing out there?
0: Good. Hey.
5: Okay. My poem's about loving life. Are you loving life or in a game? Living out in the fame, but when you're lost, who is it to blame? And it's a shame to know if you're living right, in sight with good to light, to put your hands down when you want to fight. But take the moment and see, if not loving life, where would I be? That's why in this generation, there's too much overstimulation. It's an abomination in Obama's nation. But just take the patience and know, without loving life, where would I go?
0: Hey, woo. So the rhyme scheme and rhythm in your poem, you know, helped to create a great flow, you know, to the piece. Can you tell us more about why you structure your poem in this way?
5: I love to listen to music and especially rap. And there's this certain thing that a rapper said on one of his videos: make a story through your raps like a wave. Let it start out low, then rise it. Have that moment point where it's just crazy, then dropping it like a sudden wave. And just thinking about that made me see doing this poem is good and make that wave happen through it, through the way I spoke it to all y'all and through the competition.
0: All right. So Jory, as the final poet tonight, can you share what the Higher Achievement experience and being here tonight really means to you?
5: Oh my God.
0: No pressure, my brother.
5: I remember my first day walking into the building, Alio Wow. All these faces I've seen, old, new, and some longtime friends. And just walking in, knowing that I could change here. And meeting people that can help me through public speaking, through my poetry, through my relationships with friends, family, and the mentors and staff, even the scholars too. And it's kind of like everybody has done that through the competitions, the gatherings, the trips from the college trips, from Grove City to Wheeling Jesuit, and it feels like I have a new family, and it's just, I don't even know what to say.
0: Well, thank you so much. That is wonderful.
2: Please join me in congratulating all of our poets on their fantastic performance. Would all of tonight's poets please return to the stage and take a bow? Three, two, one. We'll also like to give each of our poets a small gift. Each scholar will receive a Higher Achievement pen, which will be used to author future poems and autograph their poems in the Love Poetry Program books you each have. Scholar poets, as you receive your gift, please exit the auditorium so that you can be positioned to sign autographs in the lobby. Let's give our scholar poets one round of applause.

0: So on behalf of Highmark and our scholar poets, we'd like to just thank all of our higher achievement friends, family, and guests for joining us this evening. We hope that in the toughest, coldest winter days, you think back to tonight. Remember, all that you need is love. And in that spirit, I just wanted to say, you know, to all the scholars, you inspire me so much in your words and remarks. But guess what? You also inspire all those people who are around you. And that's such an important thing. I just wanted to share a very special thing with you. Some of the people who inspire me are also my family. You know, as we're talking about love here tonight, you know, I think about family. And in my case, I want to share something with you. My wife had written a book. How many of you ever heard of a show called Dance Moms? Anyone? So yes, my wife is one of those folks, and my daughter's Nia. And so she wrote a book with some inspiration, and because you guys are so inspiring, I would love to share a copy. So before you leave, we want to make sure we give you a copy of a book to share. Okay. So until next year, thank you and good night. Thank you, everyone.
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2: My name is Lena Fu. I'm 8 years old and I live in Allison Park, PA. The name of my story is The Talking Coat. Once there was a shop owner who sold all kinds of coats. He had huge coats, tiny coats, and even a talking coat. The talking coat was very annoying, so the shop owner really wanted to sell it. One day, a small boy came into the shop. The talking coat said, "Buy me, buy me." The boy was surprised and happy to see a talking coat. He wanted to buy the special coat, and he did. The shop owner was very happy. The boy's name was John, and John named the coat Marty because it could talk like a person. It was winter, and whenever John wanted to play outside in the snow, his mother would say, "Put your coat on before you go outside." And then Marty would say, "Put another coat over me so I will not get cold." So John always ended up wearing two coats. When John was trying to have fun in the snow, his talking coat always bothered him by talking and talking. Everyone in the neighborhood laughed at John because he was wearing two coats and the coats made him look very fat. John was mad at Marty, so he no longer wore a coat on top of him. John wanted Marty to do his job by protecting him from the cold, but Marty still talked and talked and talked. So John wanted to get rid of Marty. John took Marty outside and threw him in a dumpster. John had thought a talking coat would be cool, but it wasn't. After he got rid of Marty, John wore his old coat whenever he was outside playing. Nobody laughed at him or bothered him ever again. The end.
3: 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Who needs eggs when you have quality content like this?
4: My name is Katie. I am in second grade at the Environmental Charter School in Pittsburgh, Pennsylvania. Car pollution makes me concerned about the future of the world, and here's why. Did you know China and the U.S. alone produce close to half of the world's carbon dioxide, much of that from cars? Instead of car pollution, I wish people would use electric cars. I believe it kills off the animals without homes that hunters hunt. For example, if a moose that was pregnant died, there would be less moose to hunt for hunters. In my opinion, it's really gross. If you are walking and a car comes past, it will smell gross. Do you want that to happen to our streets? Car pollution impacts all of us, and I think we can work together to make the world a better place. This is Katie for the Environmental Charter School Second Grade Persuaders.
5: My name is Owen. I'm 7 years old, and I live in Bridgeville. The name of my story is Monster Hall. A true story, almost. In a little neighborhood on a little street in a little house lived a little boy named Jim. It was bedtime for Jim, but Jim was afraid to go to bed. He was afraid of the monsters who lurked in the hall. "Time to get ready for bed," called Jim's mom. "Can you get my pajamas for me?" Jim asked his older brother Jack. "I'm too busy doing my homework," answered Jack. "Get them yourself." Jim was worried. His pajamas were on his bed in his dark room at the end of the dark, dark hallway. What if one of the monsters in the hall grabbed him with its gooey hand? What if one of the monsters stung him with its wiry tentacles? You have test tomorrow. You need your sleep, said Jim's dad. Now go get your pajamas. Jim thought about the light switch halfway down the hall. If he ran fast enough, he might be able to turn it on before any monsters could reach him. Come on, Jim, get moving, urged his mom, but Jim didn't move. What are you waiting for? Demanded Jim's dad. Could someone please turn the light on for me? Asked Jim. How about if I go down the hall with you? Suggested his mom. Jim and his mom walked halfway down the hall and flicked the switch. See? Said his mom. No monsters here. Can you please turn the light on in my room too? Jim asked. How about if you try first? Said his mom. Remember, there's nothing in the dark that's not in the light. Jim wasn't so sure, but he wanted to be brave. He slowly walked to his room and flicked on the light. He looked around. Everything was where it should be, even his pajamas. There were no monsters in sight. From then on, Jim always turned on the lights by himself, even when his older brother asked him to. The end.
6: My name is Crystal. I am 17 years old, and I go to Shaler Area High School. During high school, it's hard getting up in the morning. You might not want to go to school and whatnot, but in the end, if you try new things and you try like applying yourself to anything, like even if it's just like one thing only, it's gonna go so much faster. It's gonna be so much better. And in the end, you might actually realize that you actually loved it. And maybe if you don't try the new things, you're gonna look back and like regret not trying them. An example of that is when I tried out Future Teachers of America in 10th grade. I tried it out and I liked it. It was fun, but it made me realize that that's not what I want to do. But looking back on it, I definitely do like that I tried it. If I hadn't have tried it, then I might have still thought that I wanted to be a teacher or that I could be a teacher. But now I realize that that's not what I want to do. And I've gone on to what I do want to do, which is either environmental studies or sociology.
7: Hello, my name is G-Man. I am 13 years old and live in Pennsylvania. Once when I was bullied, I started to fake throw up basically every day just to get home and get away from my bullies. I eventually started to stand up for myself and climb the food chain and stand my own ground in the wild jungle known as middle school. Bullying is basically like you're being tortured by people that you like just met or are new at the school and like are more dominating than you in the middle school food chain, and they pick on the weaker people, like say you or someone else or one of your friends that you know, and you like see it like happening right in front of you and you just like don't know what to do because you're completely stunned. But the best thing to do in preventing a problem is to go tell a teacher or an adult of any kind to try and have them solve the problem and get the bully to stop bullying whoever they were bullying. If my friend was the one that was getting bullied, I'd tell my friend, tell the teacher and say that it was me that told the teacher. I'd stand up for myself if the person I was getting bullied wouldn't. I'd stand up for myself in front of the bully. I was just getting tired of being bullied every day, and I wanted to do something about it. I didn't want to tell a teacher because I was, like, nervous to tell a teacher. I'm not the one that talks to teachers a lot of times. And then I just, like, finally broke loose and just stood up for myself in front of the bullies and said, hey, leave me alone. I'm tired of you doing this crap to me. I'm done with it.
8: The Green Compass.
9: Exploring the road to a better Pittsburgh.
8: Where we are and where we are going.
10: Hi, this is Felicia Brown.
11: This is Liz Moody.
12: And this is Ben Rubino.
10: In Pittsburgh, there are various perspectives on environmental issues.
13: To many Pittsburghers, these differences might seem drastic, possibly even complete opposites. However, we found that the outlooks not only aligned, but were surprisingly similar.
12: Dr. Nancy Gift teaches at Chatham University and is the director of the Rachel Carson Institute.
14: My job is actually teaching environmental classwork. And at Rachel Carson Institute, I see my job as taking environmental research and translating that into language that a broader public can understand.
10: While some residents place a high priority on environmental issues, Dr. Gift indicated that not everyone shares our immediate concerns.
14: There's still a lot of people who believe that environment is important because it's not groceries. It doesn't seem to be a really immediate need.
13: However, she isn't being pessimistic. She offered some hopeful words for Pittsburgh.
14: But I don't know that it's worse here in Pittsburgh than anywhere else. I just think that's the challenge of the whole earth.
12: Yet, Dr. Giff stressed that even the experts in the field have not grasped the entirety of the problem.
14: I don't think the public fully understands what needs to be done. And frankly, I don't think necessarily professors fully grasp what has to change either.
10: Continuing, Dr. Giff emphasized that the environment plays a major role in the lives of young people.
14: Well, I think that much more of a young person's lifetime happiness is attributable to the environment than they probably realize.
12: The Student Conservation Association was founded in 1957 in an attempt to spruce up the national parks. The SCA realizes the lack of involvement in environmental issues and seeks to improve the situation. We spoke with Ned Brockmeyer and Nita Lapsis, community leaders at the SCA.
11: So in terms of environmental education, we're really trying to get the kids to get involved and come up with what they care about most.
15: And it's a really wonderful opportunity for kids to learn about the environment and see conservation skills and learn about environmental stewardship. And at the same time, we're doing a service for the parks.
10: We talked to some teens participating in the summer SCA program here on the north side of Pittsburgh at Allegheny Commons.
16: I am George Preskovich. I am 16, and I'm going to Our Lady of the Sacred Heart High School.
17: My name is Paige. I'm 14 years old, and I'm going to Kappa High School for performing arts.
18: I'm Tim Washington. I'm 15. I go to Perry High School.
19: My name is Alan Lee. I'm 14. I go to Kirk High School.
13: We sought to compare and contrast these young perspectives with those of Dr. Gift.
16: Water pollution's a big one. Air pollution, I think it's pretty bad, but littering is terrible in certain areas.
17: The littering, there's trash everywhere and no one recycles.
18: Probably dirty water, need to clean up, save the fishes.
19: I see water pollution, air pollution, littering. That's the top three I see.
12: Unexpectedly, the two had a lot in common.
14: I think one of the problems is definitely environmental justice. Also, pharmaceuticals and water. Air pollution is still a big issue in Pittsburgh. Managing our water flow is another issue. And conservation of natural spaces would be up there for me.
10: Hearing these similarities were both enlightening and encouraging, as were the students' strong opinions on the importance of further environmental progress.
17: Yes, it is important to make this earth a healthier place for everyone to live, not just for yourself.
19: If they put their minds to it, because they keep littering, the world's not going to be how they want it in the future, or how I want it.
16: I like breathing clean air, so I think it's pretty important. And in the future, I hope the world's going to be cleaner. You never know.
13: We originally thought that the perspectives of Pittsburghers on the environment would be as smoky and unclear as the skies once were when the steel mills were in full production. Now we realize that the concern for our environment transcends generational gaps.
12: While the air quality in Pittsburgh has gotten better over the years, there's still room for improvement.
10: It is encouraging to know that our environment's future is in the hands of young people who recognize the challenges that lie ahead.
9: This series was produced at the studios of the Saturday Light Brigade
8: and was created and made possible by the Heinz Endowment's Youth Philanthropy Interns Program.
12: More information on the Heinz Endowments is available at heinz.org.

0: isn't always what it is every day. Once you think you have it, then it slips away.
1: As a nerd turns.
0: Just be yourself, be it from the start, and express what's in your heart.
1: Yeah. As a nerd turns.
0: As a nerd turns. As a nerd turns.
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3: Well, what a surprise! Come on in, kids!
4: Hi, Grandpa.
5: Hey, Grandpa.
3: Oh, Jackie, why the long face?
5: Jackie's in love. Jackie's in love.
4: Cut it out, loser.
3: Shh! That's enough, you two. Do you want to talk about it, Jackie? I've had my share of love trouble too, you know.
4: You, Grandpa?
3: Yes, me.
5: But you're so old.
3: Old? Well, I wasn't always this old. I was actually your age a long, long time ago.
6: Attention students, the pep rally scheduled for 3:15 this afternoon is in serious jeopardy of being canceled if the students responsible for toilet papering the teacher's lounge do not come forward and confess. If they do, then please come out and support our team. What was that, Miss Periwinkle? On my shoe? Oh no, your nose. That's not a fashion statement. Well, yes, I do believe it is two-ply, ever so lately scented. The teacher's lounge has never smelled so good. What? You mean this thing is still on?
2: Hey, Brittany, come here, sweetie. I saved you a seat.
7: Hold on, Brad. I need to talk to my friends. Just a little shop talk.
2: Yeah, that translates to shopping talk, right, Jamie?
5: Yeah, don't they ever have anything better to talk about? Like,
8: football! Woo, woo, woo, woo!
5: Ha ha! Make it quick, Britt.
7: Hey, Vicky, don't you just love my nails?
9: Totally, Nikki. I, like, have never seen winking smiley faces airbrushed on fingertips before.
7: What do you think, Mickey?
9: I don't know. I, like, accidentally got one of my contacts caught my eyelash curler this morning, so everything is, like, totally blurry. Ask Ricky.
7: Okay. Ricky, are they awesome or what?
10: Let me see them up close. Yeah, they're kind of cute.
7: OMG, Nikki. I love them. They're so flirty.
11: Thanks, Britt. Careful, they're not, like, totally dry yet.
7: Oh, girls, I found this cute store on Walnut Street. 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
5: Oh my gosh.
2: 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Their quarterback is going to be so sacked.
5: I bet we shut him out.
2: Oh, it's the attack of the Geek Squad.
12: Hey, Reshevsky, did you watch episode 396 of Star Trek last night on TV?
13: Yes. Oh, man, Eugene. It was sweet. The best episode yet. Did you see it, Ralph?
14: Huh?
15: Never mind, Ralph.
2: Look, everyone, it's Nerd Nerdier and...
5: Get off the nerd charts.
2: The Three Stooge Nerds.
5: Could those lamos get any geekier, Brad?
2: Probably.
13: Eugene, you better stop staring at Brittany, or Big Bad Brad will get Big Bad Mad and pulverize you. Right, Ralph? He'll pulverize him.
14: Huh?
15: Never mind, Ralph. I can't help it. She's so dreamy. She's really hot.
13: Eugene, what are you doing with your waffle fries?
15: I'm arranging them into a giant heart with a
13: ketchup arrow through it?
15: Exactly. Let's walk by her table and I'll sort of tilt it slightly in her direction. Maybe it will send a subliminal message of love. Do you think she'll be impressed? I've even included a right ventricle and...
13: You need serious help, Eugene.
14: Yeah, Eugene, you need what he said.
15: Don't talk, Ralph.
5: Hey, Brad, man, I heard Eugene is headed for a big vacation.
2: Big vacation? What are you... Oh, yeah. Have a nice trip, Eugene.
7: OMG!
9: Look out, Brittany.
5: Watch out for the flying fish.
2: Watch out for the flying nerd.
7: Ew, Eugene.
16: Ooh, wow. Nice move, Eugene. You totally saved Brittany from a nasty food incident.
14: Sweet.
15: Hi, what? I'm sorry, Brittany. I'm just...
2: Klutz! Get off my girl, nerd. By the way, nice salad you're wearing.
5: Yeah, I never saw anyone look better in greens.
7: Leave him alone, Brad. He was only protecting me. If that food had landed on me instead of him, it would have been like a total fashion disaster. Do you know how much this sweater cost?
2: Why are you sticking up for him? He almost...
7: Brad, stop it.
2: You're lucky there are ladies present. Next time, I'm beating you to a pulp, nerd boy.
5: OMG, Britt, that was such a close call.
9: Yeah, Vicky.
10: For sure, Mickey.
7: Like, totally, Ricky.
16: Come on, Eugene, we'll be late for class.
12: Come on, Ralph.
3: Well, the next day was...
17: Sounds like Grandpa was a nerd.
3: Shh! What was that, dear?
4: That was pretty absurd, Grandpa.
3: Yes, it was a bit. I was really starting to fall for Brittany in more ways than one. After the pep rally, Reshevsky, Ralph, and I decided to hang out by the mall. Everyone knows that malls are chick magnets, so we hung out there while we tried to figure out a way for me to win Brittany's heart. Suddenly, out of nowhere, she appeared.
7: Hey, girls, look how many shoes I brought at the mall.
18: Wow, that's a lot.
7: Come on, let's go get our nails done across the street.
11: Ooh, look over there.
18: A hair extension place.
12: I wish Brittany would like me.
13: Maybe you should buy her a present, like jewelry, right, Ralph?
12: But we don't have any money. Wow, it's a $20 bill right in the middle of the street. This is my lucky day.
13: I guess it is, Eugene. Look, there she is now, crossing this very street with her ever-popular girl posse. Eugene? Eugene! Look out for the truck, Eugene! Look out for the truck, Brittany!
10: Look out for the nerd, Brittany!
12: I got it! Excuse me, miss.
7: Eugene?
12: Brittany, I'm so sorry. I didn't mean to. It was an accident.
13: What a saint!
7: Thank you, Eugene. You pushed me out of the way, like, just in time to avoid a terrible disaster. One more second, and I'd be wearing tire print.
12: No, I was just trying to get that what? Who? Me?
13: Yes, you, Eugene. Just smile and look like a hero. Right, Ralph?
14: Huh?
18: Never mind, Ralph.
3: Later that night, when I was back home.
19: Hello?
12: Hi, Mrs. R. This is Eugene. Can I talk to Reshevsky?
19: Sure, Eugene. Hold on a minute, please.
13: Hey, Eugene.
12: Hi. I just finished my Star Trek Scrabble game.
19: So, are you going to talk to Brittany at school tomorrow?
12: I really want to, but she probably doesn't want to talk to me. Every time I try real hard to impress her, I always screw things up. Besides, I'm a little intimidated by Brad. Hold on, I'm getting another call.
19: Okay.
12: Hello?
20: Hey, geek, let me give you some advice. If you value your teeth, stay away from Brittany.
12: Who is this?
20: Your worst nightmare. Now stay away from Brittany, or else.
12: Hey, Reshevsky, are you still there?
19: Yeah, who was on the other line?
12: Not sure. I think it was Brad. He wants me to stay away from Brittany.
19: Reshevsky, dinner, now!
13: Oh well, gotta go. See ya, bye.
21: Hey, Eugene, get down here for dinner.
12: I'm coming.
21: Hey, Eugene, if you know what's good for you, you'll pass the salt.
12: Don't talk to me like that. It's inappropriate.
21: Whatever. Hey, if that's so inappropriate, then prepare for the attack of the killer tomatoes!
12: What is your tomato doing on my plate?
21: What is your plate doing under my tomato?
22: Now stop fighting, kids, and don't waste good tomatoes. Those are homegrown from my Zen garden. You know, there are some kids in third world countries who never get homegrown tomatoes. You just think about that.
23: Your mother's right. And hey, what about those Steelers, huh?
12: Yeah. So, Dad, can I ask you something?
23: Of course, son. You can always ask your mother, who's moving to Albuquerque, kids.
12: Dad,
23: ask her.
24: Who's moving to Albuquerque?
23: So, how was school this week, Eugene?
12: I fell in the cafeteria, had the whole school laughing at me, and got threatened by a jock.
24: Ha ha.
23: Good for you, son. And good for you. What about you, Alicia?
24: Well, not much. My friend was really getting on my nerves, so I threw a dictionary at her head, and then went out for lunch.
22: Not to one of those fast food places, I hope. They say they're fast. But are they really fast? Think about it.
23: Also, think about taking the bus to school tomorrow, you two. I had to call an early morning practice tomorrow, so I can't drive you in.
12: Dad, look. There's this girl I like at school, and I don't know how to impress her, so she'll like me.
4: Eugene's got a girlfriend. Eugene's got a girlfriend. Boy, Grandpa, your sister was a real pain in the butt.
3: All little sisters are sometimes. It's their job.
16: Hey!
3: So, the next day...
18: Brad, he's our man. If he can't do it, no one can.
12: You know what, Resh? I didn't like the way Brad looked at me the other day.
13: Don't worry about it. Golly jeepers, after-school algebra was difficult today, huh?
12: Yeah, I guess. Hey, how about we cut across the football field instead of just walking all the way around?
0: Sure.
1: All right, girls. Go to the pyramid formation. Brick, make sure you stay balanced up there at the top. Make me proud.
12: Ooh, look, cheerleaders. Is Brittany there? Can she see us? I know she likes jocks because she likes Brad, so what totally jock thing can I do to impress her? Help me think, Rachowski. You too, Ralph. Think!
14: Huh?
12: Never mind, Ralph. Hey, aren't those hurdles over by where the cheerleaders are practicing? With a good running start, moving at approximately 275.3 meters per hour, working against a wind velocity of 7.5 knots, I could easily jump all three hurdles, factoring in temperature and barometric pressure.
0: I think you're impressive just the way you are, Eugene. Just be yourself.
1: Good job, Brittany. Steady, girl. Okay, Britt. Now move to the handstand and we'll see if it looks right.
6: Okay, girls, get ready to catch me if I fall.
8: Yeah, learn to trust, Britt. We got you, I think.
6: One, two.
8: Careful, Britt.
6: Whoa, whoa, ah!
24: She's falling!
0: Somebody catch her!
12: Here I go, Rachowski.
0: Eugene! Britt! Look up, Eugene! Look up! Now, open your arms to catch her! She's coming right at you!
12: Ow!
14: That got her.
12: How did you get here?
6: I just sort of dropped in after we collided.
8: Britt, I'm sorry we dropped you. Are you okay?
3: Are you all right, Brittany? What are you doing here, Eugene? We're not having cheerleader trials today. Isn't there somewhere else you should be?
12: Sorry, Coach. So, Brittany, I'm really sorry.
6: You just saved my life, that's all. Thank you, Eugene. Thank you. If you hadn't been there to catch me, I could have, broken an arm or a leg.
0: Nice bout of heroism there, Eugene. Right, Ralph?
14: What?
12: Never mind, Ralph.
23: Yo, Britt, football practice is over, and hey, get your hands off my girl, nerd.
6: Don't worry, Brad. I'm not cheating on you. Eugene just caught me as I fell off the pyramid.
23: I don't care. Listen, Four Eyes, I ain't putting up with you anymore.
12: Actually, Brad, I believe the correct term would be I'm not putting up with you anymore.
23: I want you out of our lives, so I'm putting you out of commission. You and me, Geek, right now. Let's take this outside.
15: Oh, Brad, we are outside.
23: You better watch your back at all times, Geek Breath. And you, Brittany, you're my girl, and don't forget it. Or I just might be forced to reveal your deepest, darkest secret to the whole world.
6: Brad, lay off. Would you rather I be in the hospital? What happened next?
8: Did you get Brittany to like you?
3: I'm getting to that part. By this time, I was starting to think maybe there was a little hope. I mean, she was being nice to me, so I decided to shower her with gifts so she wouldn't be able to resist my charms.
12: Look, Rachowski, I got Brittany the complete set of Pez Star Wars action figures, complete with gold-plated velvet-lined carrying case.
0: That's cool, but do you think that's a good idea? Maybe you're trying too hard, Eugene. Did you ever consider just being yourself?
12: You mean just be myself? Let me think. No.
0: But I think you better wait till Brad's not around. You don't want him to see you giving anything to Brittany, right, Ralph?
14: Huh?
12: Good idea.
6: What's wrong with you, Brad? Stop looking at me that way. What did I do?
23: I don't like the way you're always defending that dumb nerd.
6: He saved me, multiple times. You had no reason to threaten him.
23: Saved you? The wind couldn't even hold you up.
6: Are you calling me fat?
23: No, I'm just saying nobody saved anyone. You just fell on top of him.
6: He did more for me than you ever did.
23: Fine, if you think the Geek Man is so great, then you can have him. But remember, I know your little secret. And if you mess with me, I just might not be responsible for what happens to your reputation.
6: Oh, I see. Maybe you're just jealous. I'm out of here.
23: Wait, Britt. No, wait. Where are you going?
6: Anywhere but here. I'm sick of you.
23: Brittany, you come back here right now, or I swear I'll tell everyone all about you. All about you.
6: Brad, please don't.
0: Okay, Eugene. Looks like the coast is clear. Brittany is alone. Now make your move.
12: Groovy. Hey, Brittany.
0: There he goes. This is awesome. All except for that water on the floor that Eugene is about to... Watch out for the puddle on the floor, Eugene! Don't crash into the fire alarm switch!
6: Thank you so much, Eugene. Brad was about to embarrass me in front of the entire school.
12: But I really didn't. You see, I meant what...
25: Attention, boys and girls. Please remain calm. It was only a false alarm. But if the student who is responsible for setting off the alarm does not report to my office immediately, the entire student body will have detention. Thank you. reps are getting on my last nerve. I'd like to... What? Oh, this thing's still on?
7: Hey, Eugene, can you come here for a minute?
12: Sure, Brittany.
0: Way to go, Eugene. Right, Ralph?
12: Never mind, Ralph. Don't try to think too hard. You might hurt yourself.
2: What are you doing here? Didn't I tell you to stay away from my girl? Maybe you need to think about it. From inside your locker.
12: No, actually. I would prefer just to get my books out of my locker, like so. And...
7: Watch the door, Eugene!
2: Why, you little...
12: Sorry, Brad. It was entirely an accident.
5: All right, let's move this little meeting down to my office immediately.
12: Trigonometry.
2: Now see what you did, nerd boy.
5: All right, you two. Quiet. I'll deal with you in a minute.
25: May I have your attention, please? Before I read today's regular announcements, I'd like to... What's that, Miss Periwinkle? Excuse me, students. I'll be right back.
9: Hello, students. Brad Thomas here, football star and general all-around popular guy. And I have a secret that I know you'll all want to hear. Brittany, let go!
10: This is Brittany Smith, and I'm here to tell you a secret. It's my secret, so I should be the one to tell it. First of all, Brad Thomas and I are through. And I have a new boyfriend, Eugene Wade.
2: What?
10: Dude. He is everything I dreamed of in a boyfriend. He is smart, nice to everyone, no matter how they treat him. Even Brad. Best of all, he's a Trekkie, just like me.
2: What?
11: What?
10: Yes, I'm a nerd.
17: OMG, we've been hanging out with a nerd?
26: I can't believe I lent her my designer jeans. Ew, now I'm going to have to burn them.
2: I was just going to tell them that you slept with a nightlight.
12: Do you really like me?
7: Yeah, just the way you are.
12: This is the happiest day of my life.
7: Too bad I'm moving to Albuquerque tomorrow.
12: What?
7: Didn't your parents tell you?
0: Aw, that's too bad, dude.
14: Well, like I always say, there be some sports that are painful, and the labeled delight in them sets off some kinds of baseness that are nobly undergone, and most poor matters point to rich ends.
11: Huh?
14: Never mind.
24: That was so, so sad, Grandpa.
0: Ice cream!
7: Ice cream!
0: Race it to the corner.
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8: This is Phoebe. I am 13 years old and I live in Fox Chapel.
9: This is Lauren. I am 15 years old and live in Upper St. Clair.
8: We had the pleasure of interviewing Jonah Mendez, a retired CIA agent.
9: She told us a lot about her life as a CIA agent, how she got started, and how women were treated and are treated in the CIA.
8: In the next few minutes, you will be learning about Jonah Mendez and her experiences as a CIA agent.
9: Jonah started out in Campbellsville, Kentucky, where she lived until she was 7. There, she was thought of as Jonah. Years later, as a CIA agent, she is thought of as a hero.
10: Even when I was a teenager, I was not thinking about being an espionage officer. I kind of wandered into it.
8: She began her journey at Wichita University in Kansas. After 2 years, she took a vacation to Fulda, Germany, for a friend's wedding. There, she discovered that she could get out of her hard math classes and begin to live life the way she wanted.
10: I started in Fulda. Fulda is a small town. It's kind of close to what used to be the East German border. And the conventional thinking then was if the Soviets ever were going to invade Europe, they would come through the Fulda Gap, it was called. It was not where I meant to be going, but that was back before I discovered that you could really steer your course.
9: Even before she joined the CIA, Jonah was traveling all over the world. Although she was not yet an espionage agent, she was on the right track.
10: I learned in Germany, I took a whole lot of courses in German and German history and German art. When I was in Thailand, I took courses in Thai and Thai history and Thai art. And at the end of the day, no matter how you put them together, they didn't quite form a degree. And so that's what you call old school.
9: Because she was a woman, when she started at the CIA, Jonah was expected to be a secretary. She was determined to do more.
10: When I joined the CIA, it was about 66, 67. All the women that were hired as secretaries. That's just the way it was. So you said, okay, you would take a secretarial job, and then you would look around once you started working to see what else you could do. I asked the human resources people, I said, is it possible for me to get out of this secretarial and get into something more professional? And they said, oh dear, not in this office. This is the wrong office for that. But they were so wrong.
8: After a while, Jonah decided she wanted to do more than answer phones and type. She took a risk and decided on moving to a different, more involved field. Because she had always been interested in photography, Ms. Mendez asked her boss about moving into a photography field. A week after, she found herself involved in a program called Airborne Platform.
10: And they put me in a harness, and they gave me a camera with a 1,000-millimeter lens. Back then, it was about 1.5 feet long. My job was to be in this airplane and have this camera, and you're swinging around, and the doors are off, and we were trying to take pictures in a moving airplane. I decided it was a lot more fun than typing.
9: After taking that leap, she became more involved in the CIA. Jonah started doing more risk-taking, superhero-like things. Like many other agents, she found herself in a position where she felt she could get hurt, maybe even killed. One day, Jonah's boss was to meet with an extremely dangerous terrorist. Her boss was afraid of the terrorist, so he told his agents to cover him. Jonah was hiding in a rug shop in the same hotel in which the terrorist and her boss were meeting. Jonah looked up and locked eyes with an evil-looking man surrounded by guards carrying machine guns.
10: I just looked at him and I just thought, this is when people get shot and this is how it happens.
8: Although staring into the eyes of a terrorist was almost unimaginable, Jonah did much more than that. So much more that she and her husband were given medals for their bravery.
10: Royal Canadian Mounted Police came through Frederick, Maryland, and they started secretly presenting medals to people who had done extraordinary things in the Cold War. And they gave us medals at this huge ceremony. At night, in a big white tent on a lawn, it was all lit up. The next day, the tent was gone. Everything was gone.
8: The awards and the people who presented them seemed like a dream as Jonah and her husband awoke the next morning. But upstairs, in Jonah's home, there are two shiny medals to prove that the ceremony and the mounted police were real.
9: When CIA agents go on missions, they are permitted to choose their partner. For some missions, the agents are assigned to befriend people to convince them to become part of the U.S. government. These people are called case officers. For a very long time, women were not included in these areas. Jonah noticed that that was changing.
10: They have systematically kind of shut women out of that. They never thought women could do it. Well, women are starting to show that they absolutely can.
8: In the beginning, women were not exactly treated as equals. Partly because of Jonah and her husband's influence, women are starting to step up.
10: I was treated differently. It was a man's world. The young women that enter today, they enter very much as equals.
9: For Jonah, being a CIA agent was not just about saving the world and catching bad guys. It was a career.
10: It's very honorable work. You know, a lot of people think, oh, CIA, everybody's sneaking around in the dark or something. It's so not like that.
8: Jonah has helped change the CIA for the better, and still is. She has defied the odds and hung out of a plane with no doors.
9: She has done many things that most people only dream about. That is why Jonah Mendez is our mentor.
8: Reporting from Girl Talk, this is Phoebe and Lauren.
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11: Hello, my name is Nyree Potts. I go to Allegheny Traditional Academy. I am 10 years old, and I am going to speak 10 reasons why I love myself. This is going to be about why I love myself. First, I have a sense of humor. When somebody is feeling sad, I make a joke or make them laugh. When I am bored at home, I prank my brother. I will laugh at everything, videos, TV, even corny jokes. I have a really, really weird laugh. Then I love that I am not afraid to be different. I would do anything to eat hot foods every day. I like to crunch up most of my foods because it is more easier to eat. Another thing I love is the way I am interactive. First, I play a lot of sports. I cannot sit in the house for a long time. Sometimes I am surprised how much energy I have in my body. In conclusion, these are the reasons why I love myself.
12: Ready? Hello, my name is Donovan, and I'm 7 years old. I go to Pittsburgh Montessori, and I drew a mud painting. It was some sort of bird, pretty much some kind of ostrich. There were not many people who made bird mud paintings. I like art because it's fun to make.
13: The Green Compass.
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17: All I'm asking for a little respect, just a little bit.
18: While African Americans continue to advance within society, in academics, entertainment, and most importantly the workplace, no one can deny that the African American experience is currently far from easy. Disparities in the workplace still remain an issue. And there are various cultural compromises that minorities are required to make if they wish to progress forward in corporate America.
19: It's time for an honest conversation.
20: This is Devon Robinson.
19: This is Sarah Watkins.
21: And this is Courtney Taylor. African American women have historically projected an image of confidence. African American KDK correspondent Olga George relays insight on how this image has become distorted with the evolution of women in hip hop culture and its sexualization of the African American woman.
22: Now you see a black woman on the screen gyrating and having no self-respect. The whole sexualization of African Americans is by design. If you make someone an object instead of a human, you don't have to have any feeling of doing them wrong because they have been dehumanized.
18: According to a study by the Center for American Progress, 53.3% of black households have a female as the primary breadwinner, yet only make 64 cents for each dollar a man makes. We interviewed Sabrina Saunders, the executive director for Strong Women, Strong Girls,
20: She explains how African-American women have branched out and found success in other areas.
0: African-American women go on to lead their own businesses or to lead nonprofits because of the opportunity there in comparison to what they see in the corporate world.
21: At the height of integration, African-Americans had to develop ways to balance their own culture with the dominant white counterculture. Today, some African-American students attend schools where they are the only people of color. In these instances, they are often expected to embody all aspects of Black culture. When they don't live up to these stereotypes, they can be seen as less than a Black person. Denise Johnson, founder of Drumbeat Communications, a media and public relations firm, shares her experiences.
1: I've been so used to being the only one in any situation. For example, when I was in grade school, I was one of five Black kids in the entire school. So I'm used to being the fly in the mill.
14: Every job requires compromise, but when do employee guidelines become a way of suppressing someone's culture? How can African American women hold on to their sense of identity while moving forward in their careers?
22: That's another part of our problem, of not looking at ourselves and accepting the ability that we have to make change. We're always looking for somebody from without to lead and make that change instead of within.
20: Highlighting this topic is an important part of helping to find an active solution. But talking can only do so much as these issues continue to exist within the workplace.
22: Conversations like this are needed in our community. And studies are good, conversations are good. But at some point, we need to move forward from just talking and doing something. I'm tired of rallies. I am tired of saying, okay, let's discuss what's going on. There's always good points that come out, but we never act on them. So what good is it? You're only talking and you're not trying to do more.
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26: My name is Lang. I am in second grade at the Environmental Charter School in Pittsburgh, Pennsylvania. 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If you take care of nature, our earth will look so much better because it will be fresh and clean. 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You can have healthy things to eat and drink if you take care of nature. Hurting nature impacts all of us, and I think we can work together to make the world a better place. This is Lang for the Environmental Charter School, second.

0: from getting fired or let go because they make more money.
1: A teacher in here in Sacramento was recently furloughed due to the seniority agreement set in place.
2: Is the teacher of the year the right person to lay off because he or she has less experience? Nina Esposito explains how a teacher who has less experience wouldn't be the first to get their job back.
3: With the seniority rights come recall rights, which is very, very important to know. The district cannot hire anyone new until all of the teachers are called back in seniority order. So we feel that seniority is a fair and objective way to choose teachers for furlough. And our teachers believe that too.
1: After speaking with a Pittsburgh public school teacher, it is evident that some believe furloughs are an unfair method of cutting costs because no one has taken the time to sort through who is effective and who is not.
0: I think that it's not right. A lot of people that I thought were very good were eliminated simply because they hadn't been around, you know, as long as other people.
2: There are mandatory cuts. Finding a fair solution may seem difficult, but Carrie Harris, executive director of A-Plus Schools, simply suggests that there should be some evaluative measures that prevent the layoffs of effective teachers.
4: You could look at your pool of furloughs based on seniority and then look at effectiveness in that pool and say, well, of these 400 that are about to be furloughed, 300 of them are expert teachers. So let's keep them and look for 300 more teachers further up the seniority pool that maybe are not expert teachers.
1: However,
3: how do you rank order them? Even our evaluation system, which I think is excellent, had so much input from teachers. It was never meant to rank order teachers. It's to help teachers grow.
2: Carrie Harris suggests that
4: there is a possible solution. Pittsburgh Public Schools and the Pittsburgh Federation of Teachers have spent 3 years developing some measures of effective teaching. They've spent 3 years developing them together, so nobody came in and said, you have to do this, right? They decided they wanted to do it. They developed a classroom observation tool. They're developing value-added measures using assessments that they've developed, and they have the student feedback through the tripod survey. They have those measures. They spent 3 years developing them, and I'm wondering why they don't use them.
2: So far, we've heard from executive directors and concerned staff and how these decisions make them feel. Ultimately, in situations like these, it's the students who suffer. This is Shavonte Parker.
1: And I'm Tia Torres.
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9: Hi, my name is Shay Lynn. I go to Pittsburgh Alderdice and I am 17 years old. I went to the SEL Student Forum with Dr. Lane. What mattered most to me was the topic of students being left behind. It hit home for me because I see students being left behind all the time. It's really sad, and I wish I could help because a lot of my friends, they are falling behind, and they haven't been given good teachers. They haven't been given the same opportunities as me, and that's because they're in the slower classes. But you would think the slower classes would get more attention, but it seems like they get less. So I feel like it should be equal opportunity, equal chances, equal good teaching. All our teachers should be qualified. They should be motivated. They should be friendly and not mean all the time. I see people being left behind and the gap becomes bigger and bigger and bigger. And it just continues. It snowballs. Like people in my family, people in my friend's family. There are some teachers that do not care. And you can tell. You can tell in the way that they teach. You can tell in the way that they carry yourself, that they handle their classroom, that their classroom even looks like. They don't care. It's just a job. But there are other teachers who are really passionate about what they do, really care. And you can tell in their classrooms. It's bright. It's clean. It's organized. You can come in anytime you need to. But there's some teachers who are like, I don't want to go back in the classroom. They leave earlier than you do. They focus on the students who are already doing good, who are going to do good regardless of whether they have a good teacher or not. And that's evident in my classes. Some of my teachers are not very good, but we still do the work. We still do above and beyond. The slower moving classes, they don't have as good as teachers. They don't really care. And sometimes I can see why, because it is hard to manage a classroom. I know it gets stressful. You have a lot of work to do, but at the same time, it is your job. So no one's forcing you to be a teacher.
10: My name is Latea. I'm 13 years old and live in Manassas. One of the ways my school has hurt or disappointed me is as I got older, it got harder. I was a straight-A student all of my life. Then once I hit 7th grade, everything changed. There was no one there to push me to do my best. Everything was up to me.

0: Now, I always thought things would be easy, but eventually I learned if I ever wanted to make something of myself, I would have to push myself to do my best at all times. When I was in like sixth grade in elementary school and stuff, everybody was like there to tell me to study and to tell me my potential and stuff. Then whenever I hit seventh grade, it was just up to me. I just think that I didn't know how to handle it, being that everybody always was right there to tell me what I needed to do, and I'm starting to get a lot better.
1: The Green Compass, exploring the road to a better Pittsburgh.
2: Where we are and where we are going.
3: This is Charmaine Clark.
2: And I'm Dante Haywood. Recognizing that we have only one Earth, many strides have been taken to repair the damage done by current and previous generations. Researchers have begun to notice the effects that the environment has on our health.
3: One of the most commonly and drastically affected age groups are children and young adults.
2: We conducted interviews with Dr. Craig Smith, who is working in the ICU at Children's Hospital.
3: And with Dr. Scott Faber, who is a developmental pediatrician at the Children's Institute, who holds a special interest in the effect of heavy metals on youth.
2: Both highlighted a couple of issues related to the environment and possible solutions and ways to solve and or handle these problems.
3: Dr. Craig Smith describes lead poisoning, a common problem that affects youth, and its research and treatment.
4: And the importance of all this is that children, especially at a young age, who are exposed to lead can develop learning disabilities and chronic pain, chronic anemia. There's a lot of downside if they're exposed and it's not taken care of.
2: Issues like poisoning from lead and other heavy metals have been linked to materials that were used during the construction of older buildings before their danger was recognized.
3: Asthma, on the other hand, is an environmental problem that has been associated with air pollution.
2: Regarding Pittsburgh's pollution, Dr. Smith says,
4: Pittsburgh's really bad. And the reason for Pittsburgh isn't because of ongoing pollution. The reason for Pittsburgh is because of its history of industry. And so there's lots of toxic and noxious things that are being released all the time that can make asthma worse for kids.
3: Dr. Smith then went on to question possible causes of asthma.
4: How much of a child getting asthma is genetics, and how much of a child getting asthma is being exposed to something bad in the environment? How much of it is a child having a bad infection as an infant?
2: Dr. Scott Faber presented a number of possible solutions to handle air pollution and other environmental problems that affect the health of our children.
5: There's another area of breakthrough that needs to happen, and that is cleaning up what we can't see. We need to clean all of that up. We can't see it, smell it, or taste it, but it's there, and it's very, very powerful.
2: Dr. Faber recognizes that compromise is necessary.
5: It's very important for us to have win-win discussions with industries, because the truth is, you know, they provide extraordinary economic and other benefits to the region.
3: Dr. Faber describes Pittsburgh as having a history of being one of the economic breadbaskets of the world, talking about a solution to the city's air pollution.
5: We need to address all of the industries by saying that, you know, this is time to green up, and it's really time to make profits by and get more jobs by creating mechanisms by which they do their jobs and make their profits, and also, at the same time, do not release as much toxin.
2: Repairing Earth is not going to happen overnight.
3: But recognizing Earth's effect on our lives is the first step.
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2: and was created and made possible by the Heinz Endowment's Youth Philanthropy Interns Program.
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18: Hi, this is Catherine. I'm 12 years old and I live in Edgewood, a neighborhood in Pittsburgh.
19: And this is Natalie. I'm 11 years old and live in Moon.
20: And this is Marley. I'm 10 years old and I live in Glen Cannon.
19: We spoke with Tanya Groover, a computer scientist and the founder of the Technology Leadership Initiative,
21: which is a pre-college program for students interested in the computer sciences, as well as I'm a full-time graduate student studying computer science.
20: From a young age, Tanya has been inquisitive about science.
21: I was always interested in problem solving and curious about why things work. I was always a student that had those why questions.
18: Tanya has a strong opinion on gender and racial inequalities.
21: I think that inequality exists, but particularly as a person of color, as a woman, I think it's important that you understand and that you recognize these inequalities exist and that you fight to overcome them so that you're not blinded by these inequalities.
19: Tanya is inspired by not just one, but many people.
21: I never looked up to one particular person, but there were definitely several people in my life that influenced me.
20: She shared her advice with us for teens who want to pursue careers in math and science.
21: I would definitely say seek out pre-college programs because computers and technology are a lot of that you can learn on your own. You could go on to the internet and learn different programming languages. And a lot of students are doing that. And they have the competitive advantage when they go to college.
18: Despite her busy schedule, Tanya always finds time to have fun.
21: When I have free time, I like to sleep. That would be the first thing. My first priority is usually sleeping. And I love learning, so I love to read books, read the newspaper, watch CNN. I particularly like reading books about history and religious studies, which again, I think religious studies is history. So learning about the history of some of our religions and spiritual beliefs. And I also like watching movies and just hanging out with my friends. So even if it's just, hey, have a couple of friends come over, have a little slumber party with the girls, whatever it is. Just enjoying myself and spending time with family, but I particularly like reading.
19: Although she loves Pittsburgh, Tanya doesn't feel the need to stay here.
21: I like to travel, so I have friends around the country, so I love to travel. I don't have to stay here in Pittsburgh. There's nothing holding me down to stay here. So let's say when I finish my master's in April, if I get a job offer in California, then I'll be in California. If I get a job offer in D.C., I'll be in D.C. So whatever PhD program that accepts me and that's where I want to go, then that's where I'll end up.
20: There are many ways to learn more about computer science.
21: If you're interested more about our program, you could go to cs.pitt.edu/TLI or go to the computer science department's website at Pitt, and there's a link there.
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18: We are Girl Talk.
12: Hey, this is Nicole Shaki. I'm 16 years old and I live in Oakwood.
13: And I'm Elizabeth Golovy. I'm 14 years old and live in Mount Lebanon.
12: We're the Girl Talk girls. We got the chance to interview Mary Louise Watring,
13: the Director of Administration for RiverQuest.
12: She shared lots of advice and told us how she got into science and what it is like growing up as a woman interested in science.
13: So now we're going to share with you some of her thoughts and feelings.
14: On a lot of days, I like to start the day on the boats just because I just come down and say hello and see who's down here and kind of see the river just to get my head into what we're doing.
12: First of all, could you describe what your day is typically like?
14: We pretty much touch the whole ecosystem of the river. We use the microscopes and we use the camera to analyze what's in the water. We will also take water samples with a camera, which is a piece of equipment that will take water out of the river and not add oxygen from the air. So you can get a true sample down below the water. We use water chemistry analysis kits. We test for pH. We test for oxygen levels. We test temperature. We test turbidity, which is the clarity of the water. And then we also do sampling for macroinvertebrates.
12: So we're interviewing you on the Discovery right now.
13: Where did the RiverQuest boat, such as this one, come from?
14: I was a Navy ROTC scholarship person, so they sent us up to Newport. At the time, they didn't know what to do with the women. They said, okay, we're going to put you on the Officer Candidate School equipment. So they have boats in San Diego, they had boats in Newport, Rhode Island, and they had boats in Annapolis that trained the officers. When these boats finished their life cycle, the Navy put them into a program that donated them to other folks that could use them for a good purpose. They were able to get this boat for free, compliments of the Navy, and they retrofitted it as a science classroom.
12: So RiverQuest is getting a new environmentally friendly boat.
13: Could you tell us a little bit about that?
14: This is what we want to do. We want to have the least environmental impact that we can on the rivers. Recycled materials, hybrid fuels, the computers analyze and they say, okay, I want to take the power from the batteries or I want to take it from the engines, the diesel engines that are using the biodiesel fuel. So they put a lot of thought into creating a vessel, a scientific vessel that that could be used in the same way these vessels are used, but also have a minimal impact on the rivers. And I think they've come up with that.
12: We know that you joined the RiverQuest team about a year ago.
13: What got you interested in RiverQuest?
14: 8 years ago, my oldest son, Roy, was in fifth grade and went on a river. It was actually called Pittsburgh Voyager at the time. And they needed chaperones, and I volunteered to go as a chaperone. And at the time, I said, wow, this is really a neat way to learn science. I would really love to work here someday. Of course, 7 years later, when I started looking for a job, RiverQuest had an ad in the paper, and I said, wow, I thought it would be exciting to work back then. I applied, and here I am.
13: Many girls lose interest in science even before middle school.
12: Why did you decide you wanted to become a scientist?
14: When I graduated high school, there weren't a lot of people doing scientific things. Everybody said I should be a teacher. And I probably should have been a teacher at the time, but I said, you know what? That's what all the women are doing right now. I want to do something different. They said, well, you're good at math and science. Why don't you try engineering? I said, okay, I'm going to go to school for engineering. And that's what I did.
12: Do you remember something specific that got you interested in science?
14: My dad, he used to work on cars. He used to work on radio. Back then they had tubes and things. So I was always interested in how he did those things and how they made it work. And sometimes he would let me help him with the car stuff. We had to do something called bleeding the brakes, where I had to sit in the car and actually pump the brakes so that he could do something with the brakes. And I don't remember exactly. I was very young at that. But I thought that was really cool that he could fix so many different things. And I really thought I like to do that too.
13: We know most people experience many problems during their jobs.
12: A lot of people would not be able to solve these problems without other people.
13: Would you describe a time when you solved a problem with a group?
14: I love free help. Absolutely love free help. My very first job, I worked as a cashier at Rite Aid. And a few years later, my boss said, I knew you were going to be okay because when you needed help, you asked for it. That is such a big thing. If you don't understand something, if you need help, you just have to ask. And there's so many people willing to help, but you just have to be willing to go up and say, hey, I can't figure this out. What's your take on it? Mm-hmm. And that's a very important skill to grasp.
13: So it seems that other people can really help you out with your job.
12: A lot of people are afraid to stand up and admit they can't do something and ask for help.
13: Do you have any advice about that?
14: When our new boat was delayed, we did a brainstorm session. Okay, the boat is not coming when we expected it to. We have all these students coming. What are we going to do? And everybody put their heads together and said, okay, well, we can do this on land. We can use these field kits and do some of this experiment, some of these analyzation on land, and we can work with the Carnegie Science Center. So I think that was a really neat time where they all got together and came up with problem solving.
12: You've been involved with many different types of careers in science.
13: What types of science specifically did you enjoy when you were younger?
14: I loved chemistry because it was kind of like following a recipe, and you made liquids into solids and you did things with a little bit of spark, and I just really enjoyed chemistry a lot. So I thought for sure that I would like to do something with chemistry if I could.
13: On our field trip, you spent a lot of time talking to us and presenting. Where did you learn about presentations, and what advice can you give us about them?
14: My first boss in the Navy, you know, he gave all these talks about these really in-depth technical things. And I said, how do you do that? How do you figure that out? And he said, you have to know the systems. You know them, and then it's just very simple. There's no jitters. There's no concerns about how you're going to present it because it's a part of you. So my suggestion is if you're going to have presentations, and when I prepare, I just really know the subject matter that I'm going to be talking about. And then try to think how I would want to hear it if I was going to be in that group and I needed to work on something. Okay, what do I need to know? So kind of put myself in the other people's shoes.
13: There are so many qualities that contribute to being a good scientist.
12: What are some specific characteristics that you feel make a good scientist?
14: I think a good scientist is someone who is curious, creative, not shy in kind of pushing the envelope. They don't expect the status quo. They're happy when they find something unexpected. When you're excited about something and you talk to somebody, that shows. You're passionate about something. It doesn't matter what it is. If you're excited about it and you're sharing that, I think that's contagious.
13: Could you tell us some of your plans for the future?
12: For example, what do you see yourself doing 20, 30, even 40 years from now?
14: I would love to live on the beach someday, so I'd love to be a specialist in beach biology and to know more about what happens along our oceans rather than being on the river. So when I was 80 years old, if I was sitting on the side of a beach like Anne Murrow Lindbergh and she was in her beach house and just observing sea life and then sharing that with whoever would be willing to listen to an 80-year-old, then I think I'll be doing the same kind of thing.
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22: This is State of Mind. Putting our hands together. Looking up at the sky. Our Lord looking down at us. And we say, oh Lord, please forgive us and give us a chance. And help our loved ones see that we're on the path and our future is in your possession. Here it goes.

0: This is Cole. I am in ninth grade at Montour High School, and you're listening to Youth Express. Catch the future.
1: Do you have a song stuck in your head? No? Let's see if we can fix that. You're listening to an hour of music on Youth Express.

Told him throw a coat on his coat out. 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Couldn't see the picture any clearer. Trying to make me a statistic, that's the error.

0: Urbanity Productions.
1: What's up, man? It's Carolina and Tati. About to shock y'all. Something y'all never heard before. Let's go, tell them something.

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1: I am Nathan Schatzman.
0: I'm 16 and...
1: I am 17.
0: And yeah, we're here playing as the Nathans. We're from Winchester Thurston High School in Pittsburgh, PA. We have two songs that we're doing today. The first one is called Fallen Angel.
1: And it was inspired by like just a lot of metal music I listen to about angels and this sort of the devil, heaven and hell, those sort of things. So I guess you could say even the song Heaven and Hell by Black Sabbath was a big influence, and the overall melodic style definitely influenced by bands like Queensryche and Iron Maiden.
0: And the second song we're going to do is called Not Alone. This one I wrote, it wasn't about any specific person, but just kind of a general feeling that I wanted to put into song. And here you go.

0: 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I am in ninth grade at Montour High School, and you're listening to Youth Express. 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
6: I listen to a variation of music. I listen to a lot of pop, and I would say alt music.
7: I don't have a specific genre. I just like whatever I like.
2: I listen to a lot of stuff. It's like, I sometimes listen to Taylor Swift, but I mainly like Chappell Roan and Girl in Red and Billie Eilish.
4: I listen to Mac Miller. Hey, I love him. I listen to Morgan Wallen, too. Have you guys ever heard about Tate McRae?
2: I know, like, one or two songs.
3: I've been listening to Rod Wave.
8: Oh. I've been broke so many times, I don't know what to feel.
3: So I have a YouTube Shorts account, right? And I make funk songs, right? And then I make troll face edits out of the funk songs, right? And I post them on YouTube Shorts, and I get a bunch of views. My last video, I got 20 views. 15 of them were from my cousins. 4 of them were from my mom's. And then 7 of them were from my dog.
2: Well, I'm not really making my own music, but I take singing lessons and I'm doing a little bit of piano in that. I mainly just do singing of songs that I like and I already know.
6: I am learning how to play the piano or the keyboard. I am interested in music in like a band way. I don't really have a plan for what I want to do with it.
4: I like to make music, but, like, I like to make Notre Dame music. Like, you know Notre Dame, the college, right? So, like, their theme songs, like, I try to make music for that, but it's like, do-do-do-do-do-do-do, and like that. Yeah, it's pretty cool.
5: I make beats for Osama-san. He makes a song out of the beats, and he sends it back to me, and I can listen to it, and then he releases it.
3: Go check out my LaBubu Funk remix. For Youth Express, this is Desmond.
4: Mason.
5: Finn.
6: Leah.
7: Daphne. Zoe.
3: And that's the ECS crew signing out.
9: 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I am joined by...
10: I'm Leah.
7: I'm Kira.
11: I'm Emmett.
12: I'm Aiden.
13: I'm also Aiden.
14: I'm John Pork.
15: Lewis.
16: I'm Jacob.
17: I'm Simon.
18: I'm Calder.
9: We are students from Mount Lebanon High School, and today we will be discussing the similarities and differences between culture and lifestyles. Our first question today is going to be, what are some things you have learned through being a part of a multinational classroom?
19: Well, I would say, like, the humor is different, and a lot of the ways, like, humans react as, like, from different cultures are a lot of different when you, like, have a different kind of humor.
13: Yeah, I agree.
17: Yeah, I think it was very interesting to talk with the Americans, and we learned much about how they live here and also some similarities but also differences.
18: I agree with this.
3: I agree.
13: I also agree.
16: I agree.
19: Well, I also think like there are like big differences in the way we like see each other, maybe. I would say like we Germans, we got a lot of stereotypical view of you Americans before we like met here, and some of them were true, some of them were not.
13: Like what?
12: Like the fat people.
19: Fat people. A lot of fat people.
13: What else is true?
19: That drink a lot of soda. Like, I was surprised that so many people, like Cordero, so said, yeah, why you Americans drink so much, you Germans drink so much soda, but like everyone drinks here, like Dr. Pepper, rotten beer, and all the other like super sweet stuff. It's crazy.
16: Yeah, I also was surprised about your sports culture. It's not, you don't have like the usual club culture we have in Germany. It's like different from country to country. Yeah, but I like that, like, you have the big focus on sport here.
13: Yeah, sports are like more focused based on school than club. Yeah.
9: Yeah. I want to ask, were there any rumors that like were, that you were expecting that weren't true?
13: Yeah, like what stereotypical things that you thought were true weren't?
10: I think Calder wants to say something.
11: Yeah.
13: Calder, you're not even German. This isn't a question towards you.
11: All right, one thing I was surprised was I thought Bigfoot was real.
19: Well, I was surprised that Americans use canisters. I was really surprised. In Germany, we have for milk, we have small paper containers where we put the milk in, and you have big chunks of entire milk, orange juice, and it's very different. It was a little bit stereotypical, but I was surprised it's really true. Mm.
13: Jacob, Simon, do you guys have anything?
17: Yeah, I would agree with that. I also thought that was very interesting. I think Americans consume a bit more than we Germans. And I also noticed that they throw more away of the food. And
19: I also can agree to that. It's I find it super interesting why when we were go to a restaurant, lots of the Americans were leaving lots of their plates on the table. I don't think it's because they're I don't want to eat it, but I think the food here, you are getting less hungrier when you eat it, when you're in German. You know what I mean? It's it's more, it makes you more, sat.
12: Full?
19: Full. Yeah. You know,
14: exactly.
19: Yeah.
15: Are there any favorite foods?
13: Yeah.
12: Shake Shack.
13: We can go to today.
10: On the strip? We're going to Shake Shack on the strip, yeah.
13: Yeah.
10: I think the burgers here are really good, and you eat a lot of chicken wings. These are really good. Yeah.
17: Mm.
10: Simon, maybe you can add something.
17: Yeah, I also Chipotle very much.
13: Oh, yeah.
17: These are my two favorite, Chipotle and Shake Shack.
10: I think Chipotle, when you have to eat fast food, Chipotle is the most healthy.
13: Yeah.
10: So I think it's very good.
17: Yeah.
10: Great.
15: Yeah. In what ways are your experiences similar? And then which classmates have you connected with and why? And then another part of that question is, have you discovered anything new about yourself here in America?
17: Mm. What an interesting question.
19: Well, for my part, I met some nice dudes like Maxton, you know him? He's part of the football team.
12: Maxton, yeah. Very nice guy.
19: He was a great guy. I really liked talking to him. Also, there were a lot of people, nice people in Aiden's Apex club. They were also pretty nice. And they're also a little bit closer to the ones from the Americans from the exchange. Ever and the others. They were they're good people.
17: Yeah, I also met the one guy who moved from Germany to America. I forgot his name, but he was really nice, and he said that he likes it very much here. And of course, the guys from the football team were really nice, and also the guys from the lacrosse team.
13: Yeah.
17: We went to the training sessions. It was really good.
10: Yeah, I also learned here that there's a big German culture here. A big group of German people live here. Also, your German teacher told me, because I met a few girls, a few boys that, like Simon said, they lived till 2018. They lived in Stuttgart in Germany, which is a big city. And also their grandparents lived in Germany. So I think you have a big German culture group here. Maybe.
15: You guys think about the football game?
10: Yeah. Tonight or last night?
12: No, last Friday.
10: Last Friday. You have to change your quarterback, I think. It was really bad.
13: Yeah,
10: but the team
12: is... That's terrible.
10: Yeah, the team is correct. Also, the... quarterback, he's a nice person. I think he's also, he can play football, but when the coach is giving him the wrong
17: plays, the wrong instruction, right?
10: The wrong instructions, always the player should just go and run it up and not throw the ball much longer.
13: Yeah.
10: It's the wrong tactic to win a football game, so.
13: Yeah. What'd you think about the Steelers game?
10: The Steelers game, they're great defense on Sunday. Last night, the defense weren't that good, but they have a great defense. They're also good offense. But on Sunday, to the game on Sunday, I just can say the Browns, they suck.
13: Yeah,
10: they're so terrible. They can't catch a football on the easiest passes. And to last night, I think in the fourth quarter they did a great touchdown, a great throw from Aaron Rodgers.
12: Pat Freiermuth.
13: Yeah, but Pat Freiermuth.
10: What?
13: I said he threw it to Pat Freiermuth.
10: Yeah, Freiermuth. Mm-hmm. Yeah, but I think
12: he's a tight end, right?
10: It was clear that they would concede a field goal if they don't tackle them early in their half. So
5: yeah.
10: But the atmosphere at the Steelers game on Sunday was great. Maybe you want to add something, Luis.
19: Yeah, talking about the atmosphere, I really want to add it's absolutely massive. Like, I was at the football game and was, like, absolutely stunning, like, seeing the entire school come together as a community to celebrate, like, the team who's playing, the players, and there were, like, cheerleaders, there were, like, flag holders who were, like, doing all kinds of crazy, I think, gymnastic workouts. They were, like, throwing the flags in the air. There were also, I think, a musical team. It was, like, they were really big, like, in presence, and I really think that's it's strengthened, like, the community and also the school. In Germany, we don't have that.
4: Yeah.
14: Yeah, I would agree with Louis there.
4: Great point.
14: Yeah. Louis. Nice, Louis.
4: I cannot add something.
13: All right, so,
14: let's move to the next question.
4: Come on, guys.
15: Okay. Addy. So this next question is going to be for us. So, like, we're going to, I wonder, like, do
4: for
15: you guys
4: Calder.
15: Have any questions
4: Calder.
15: Just about being in America or just anything in general.
13: Okay. Ask away.
14: How did you like Germany?
13: Oh, I loved it.
18: That's pretty cool.
13: I love Germany.
11: I agree.
19: What food do you like more? Like, do you like the American one as a food for you more?
13: German food, 100%.
4: Great.
13: Food?
4: Yeah. Yeah.
19: Okay.
4: Great.
19: Yeah.
11: What? I like
20: the Döner.
11: The Döner.
19: Yeah.
13: No,
19: the Döner. Yeah.
13: Döner and Currywurst.
14: Was Döner your favorite food?
15: I like the
13: Yes.
19: I also want to ask you which water you think is, like, better. Like,
13: oh, Stillwater.
19: Stillwater.
13: America.
14: Stillwater.
4: Yeah, great guys. So I also have a question. Hey, Johnny, please be quiet. So I have a question. What do you think about the German school system? Do you like it more?
15: So much better.
14: What? Why?
20: Early days.
4: I have another question about America.
14: Hey,
4: school.
14: Tell us.
4: I have another question.
15: Because there's more balance to it.
20: Yeah. And you leave early. Way earlier.
15: Yeah. You have more free time to do.
4: I don't know.
15: The system is more like our college. Probably. Mm-hmm. And I just like how you guys would have a break, like, in the middle of the day.
14: But you also have lunch, right?
21: Yeah.
14: It's the same.
21: Doesn't really count.
15: But you guys get to go out.
4: And please be neutral now. What school is harder, American or German? For German me, it's
15: school,
4: obvious, but...
15: I think it depends on the kind of...
4: In German school, nobody does something?
15: No.
4: You're talking?
14: Excuse me.
4: You're talking? In American school, you're playing Clash Royale the whole lesson.
11: They're all on TikTok and on their iPads.
18: Yeah, I know.
4: Yeah, but we still learn some.
13: Jacob.
4: Ask our teacher.
13: Jacob, when I was in German with you, you would just scroll TikTok during every class.
4: Hey.
13: That's my teacher. Not during your class, though. Don't worry.
4: Never. Great point. Yeah, but course. No, I think school is much harder in Germany. Also,
11: I have to disagree on that point.
4: Johnny, please.
11: Let's talk more about that. Yeah.
20: Entice us, Johnny.
4: I think, in your finals, when you do your high school graduation, what you have to do, you have to do multiple choice questions.
11: Yeah, but you.
4: In, yeah,
11: you
4: but
11: have
4: that's
11: to get
4: easy.
11: 90% of them right.
4: Yeah, but in German, you have to write, like, I think, 15 pages.
11: Yeah, but, you know, like, I'll have, like...
4: You cannot compare.
11: I have, like, 5 AP tests I have to take at the end of the year, you know?
13: AP tests.
14: But we have to take, also, we have 4 subjects for our degree.
11: 4 subjects?
14: Yeah.
13: 4 subjects for finals?
4: Yeah.
11: We have, like...
13: That's, like, the same for us.
4: But we write every...
11: Yeah. 7 finals.
4: In every subject, we write, like, 4 to 5
14: yeah,
4: hours.
14: Like, 5
4: we
14: hours
4: have to write
14: for
4: in
14: one
4: each exam.
14: Exam.
4: We have to write, like, about 15 pages. You only do, like, multiple choice
11: give
4: questions.
11: Give this man the SAT, see how he does.
4: We can't do it. I will give you a math exam from Germany. You won't even do it from the 5th grade.
19: Like, now link it to the question. I have a question for you, Americans. Yeah. Would you say, like, the American school system prepares you better for, like, life after? Or would you say the German one?
15: No, the German one.
13: I'd say the German school, but, like,
14: why?
19: But how?
13: I say that it's better for preparing you for life, not, like, easier.
20: Unless you count American college.
11: Yeah, I feel like
20: you count college is what prepares
19: you. Really. And why would you, like, say that? That, like, the German system is better than, like, the American?
15: Yeah.
18: There's a lot of different pathways you can follow.
13: Yeah. There's, like, a lot of different pathways for these schools. But, like, we just have, like, one
20: set regime.
13: Yeah.
19: Yeah, but you have, like, almost 1,000 classes where you would say, like, you have more paths in Germany.
13: But I feel like your path set you up for your careers. However, our classes are just to, like, test what you...
14: I would disagree with that.
19: Also.
14: For example, I hear it. Luis just went to an economics class. We don't have anything like that in Germany. And you also can more choose what subjects you like. And then you have them every day. I think that's good because then you can concentrate on something. And that's better than if you do much things, but not so good.
4: Yeah, I also can agree with Simon. Like,
10: we also, you said college prepares you for life. In Germany, we also have university. University is like, maybe like you can compare it with college. But school does not compare us for life. We cannot, we don't have, like Simon said, we don't have subjects where we learn how to make decisions at the stock market. We don't learn how to pay taxes. Yeah. So we don't. That's just terrible.
13: What do you think, Johnny?
11: Johnny, well, say something. I think in America, it's more like choice focus, where in like Germany, like they kind of pick the path that you're going to take, right?
10: No, we cannot.
13: Yeah. Why don't we also get Emmett in on this?
0: Yeah.
11: I feel like
10: Emmett, maybe
17: I feel
10: you
17: like
10: say
17: Emmett has a strong opinion on this.
21: Yeah, I feel like the American schools better prepare you just because there's like a, bro, like a variety of subjects.
10: Talking.
21: But I'd honestly, I'd like to hear Calder's opinion on
11: wait,
21: this.
11: Wait, but before,
10: yeah,
11: Calder,
10: Calder, say something, please. Everybody's interested in your opinion.
22: School.
23: I don't know.
20: Can you elaborate?
23: You know, I think it's about equal because.
13: No.
11: I think
23: all
11: it's
23: right.
11: Like
21: did you elaborate on that, Calder?
23: I would like to.
11: The German class, because it's all in German, so it's really hard to understand. You know, because he's speaking German. And
23: but
20: that can make focusing hard.
23: There's a lot of different levels of school in Germany, and it's really catered to how smart you are, I guess.
11: Oh, yeah.
20: But you could consider it the same here.
23: In high school,
20: classes, AP classes.
23: Yeah, in high school, you can kind of, in American high school, you can pretty much do whatever you want at any level. Even if you're really stupid, you could take an AP class. That doesn't matter.
10: I don't think we can agree on this point. Maybe. Ellie, go on to the next question.
15: Is a little closer, please. Similar, or does it differ like significantly between cultures, like sports, music, like movies?
11: Sports and music and movies?
20: Sports differ. Sports depend on the area.
17: What does the interviewer think about
20: this
17: question?
11: I feel like movies in like German, they're in like German, so...
23: Really?
10: Emmett, why don't we get Emmett in a bit in this podcast and he say something?
21: That's a lot different in the U.S., but Calder knows a lot about music. I'd like to get his take on this.
13: Specifically Don Toliver.
10: Hey, Calder,
11: what do you think about Don Toliver?
23: I think German music is a lot more serious.
20: Could you elaborate?
11: Yeah.
10: Why is it more serious?
11: Give a specific
20: example.
10: Can you?
20: What makes it more serious?
17: It might be because you guys don't understand the songs.
23: I know Tokyo Hotel.
10: Tokyo Hotel, but Tokyo Hotel is an international band. Of course, it's from Germany, but...
17: Hmm? You like the song?
10: You like Griechischer Wein?
11: What about Beethoven?
20: Oh, that's a good song.
10: Yeah, Holte knows it. Good.
23: I only know Durchstehen Monsoon.
17: Yeah, it's a really good song.
10: Durchstehen Monsoon.
20: Calder, how would you compare it to American music then?
11: What about Don Toliver?
13: How do you compare it to Don Toliver?
23: It's just not as good. I don't know what else to say.
24: Have you ever heard like some German rap?
23: Yeah.
24: And
23: it's good.
13: Okay.
23: Like Zaccavelli.
20: Who?
23: Zaccavelli.
20: You mean Machiavelli?
11: You know the guy who wrote The Prince?
13: Yeah.
20: Machiavelli.
13: In like 14 something.
20: Yeah, like
10: I don't know. I don't know. Maybe you can show
17: guys,
10: us a song.
17: I think we're drifting off a bit here.
13: Addy, do you want to get us to the next question?
21: Do you guys have any like favorite American like music artists?
10: Yeah, Drake. Ooh. But Drake is Canadian, but yeah.
13: Still.
20: Simon, you got one?
13: Yeah,
17: Simon. I'm thinking about it. Maybe
13: Lewis.
17: You guys continue.
24: I would say Kanye West. Like, I find it super interesting, like, you Americans have, like, a super interesting music culture. You have, like, East Side and West Side, and you have, like, it has a lot to offer for a lot of people. We have, like, country music, you have, like, Taylor Swift, and, yeah, it's, like, it's for everyone. It's super interesting.
15: I know we already talked about this, but what do you think about, like, the food? Like, is there any food that you want to, like, that you're going to miss?
17: I feel like American candy is terrible, actually. Yeah. It's way too sweet.
24: Halter, we were, like, eating yesterday, what was the name? Hot pets or so?
17: Hot dog.
13: No. Hot pockets.
24: Pop-tarts. Pop-tarts, yeah. I think, yeah, they were like, this is like,
20: very sweet.
24: Americans have like this culture, like in food, that they must have everything super sweet. And I really miss my European food. I say like American food is good, but as European, you can't really get the taste out of it, you know? It's like way more heavier in Germany and compared
10: sweets
24: to America.
10: Sweets can't be healthy. Sweets can't. The Swedes in Germany aren't healthy. They don't have so much sugar than they have here.
11: Does it have like a chemical taste?
17: No.
24: Like even
11: no, I mean,
24: like even here the water, like it's when I taste it, like even from the bottles, they're terrible.
10: In Germany, there are also strict rules for like food, for everything, for sweets, for. Yeah.
13: Yeah, the FDA kind of sucks.
20: Yeah, much more intense than America.
15: Everything you eat here is probably good.
10: Oh, Luis has a question.
24: Like, for you Americans, have you, like, you were 2 weeks in Germany, have you ever, like, took a German artist, like, from Germany and getting like from in your own music taste here in America?
0: Annika put me on Zartman.
24: Ah, Zartman, yeah.
1: Zartman is a really, really interesting person. I don't know. We just leave it with that.
0: I had a question. What do you guys think about Kenny Wood?
1: It has great roller coasters, but like the lines were really long.
2: How do you think it compares to like Fantasialand?
1: Oh, I've only been once in Fantasialand in my life, but I don't know.
14: I would say
1: maybe Lewis can say something.
14: I would say Fantasialand is even bigger and better.
24: Like I think even like you Americans have like everything bigger, but we have like the best.
1: Wait. As a German, I cannot agree with that. That Germany, everything's better.
11: I think the roller coasters and the rides are better at Kennywood, but I think like the theming is better.
14: Have you been to Fantasialand?
11: Yeah, I have. Oh. And I think the theming's better and it might be bigger, but the rides are so much
14: also
11: better.
14: Also, the ride they felt unsafe.
1: The roller coasters in America don't have the TÜV. You know what TÜV is? TÜV are like the rules.
14: Oh, and your stairs are normed.
0: I don't know about this. Like the safety thing.
1: That's the safety thing. It's a TÜV.
11: TÜV.
0: Yeah, we don't have that.
1: TÜV.
11: All of like the roller coasters, like the biggest one is like our smallest one.
0: What?
11: At Fantasialand, the biggest.
0: When we went
14: what?
0: There,
14: no, that's
0: like
14: not true.
1: No, that's not true. That's not true.
11: Like, you didn't go on the steel curtain, but that one's like 200 feet tall.
1: Hey.
14: So what?
11: But like, the biggest one was like 90 feet tall in Fantasialand.
20: It's like the Skyrocket.
14: Yeah. Are there longer rides?
11: I want to talk about your thoughts on American culture in German school, because when we were in English class, I think who was in my class? It was Max and Calder. Remember what we were talking about? The one book you read last year, All American Boys, right?
24: Oh,
11: yeah.
14: Could you explain it to us?
1: To be honest, I didn't read any book last year in English. I should have read The Perks of Being a Ball Flower, but I didn't read it. So
0: that was filmed in Pittsburgh. Yeah.
1: What?
0: The movie was filmed in Pittsburgh.
8: It was filmed
1: what?
8: In Mount Lebanon too.
11: Yeah.
8: The
1: what?
8: Bridge that we went on.
11: The Perks of Being a Ball Flower.
22: The movie.
1: Yeah, but I didn't read. I didn't read the book. I should have read, but I didn't read it.
14: Wow.
0: Same with the Batman movie that was filmed at Kennywood.
22: And Heinz Stadium.
14: Yeah. We were in Washington, and there were also many places where films were made.
0: Are you guys excited for homecoming and to experience like...
1: For going home to Germany, yeah.
25: No.
0: Like the dance.
1: Yeah, probably.
0: Okay, guys, that was a great conversation. Well, that's all we have for now. Thank you for listening to the broadcast from the Youth Media Center at SLB Radio.
22: Mm-hmm. Bye.
0: Bye.
14: Thanks for having me, guys.
22: Bye.
25: Thank you, guys.
26: 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Today, I'm joined by Shailese, and we'll be talking about climate change. What memory do you hold closely when you think about climate change?
27: I remember, or at least like learning how climate change has caused polar ice caps to melt and how much that greatly affects the environment and also greenhouse gases.
26: I'll say my first memory when talking about climate change or thinking about climate change is when I was in school and we had this Earth Day thing, and my math teacher was talking about Earth Day and how we should lessen the water that we use when we brush our teeth. And that really jump-started my world view of how I see the world as far as climate change and how different companies and industries like really can affect the world and how we are all connected just through one space. Like, imagine being in a classroom and it's flooding, right?
0: Mm-hmm.
26: We're all at danger, and that's what I think about the world. What challenges come to mind when you think about climate change?
27: I feel like a lot of the world's problems can be from climate change, at least in some way. Like...
26: wars especially, yeah.
27: Yeah.
26: Not research, but resources. What advancements of technology can help solve climate change, like now? Like, you know how AI is like affecting climate change and making it worse? Due to the water AI systems and AI, like, companies, they use up the water that is used for the cooling, and they need, like, fresh water to do that.
27: That sounds very destructive.
26: Yeah, it is.
28: My name is John. I'm in second grade at the Environmental Charter School, Pittsburgh, Pennsylvania. Smoking makes me concerned about the future, and here's why. Instead of smoking, I wish people would make healthier choices. Smoking can kill people, and it is bad for the environment because the smoke can pollute the earth. It can cause diseases like lung cancer and heart disease. Smoking can also affect other people. People with asthma can have trouble breathing. Smoking impacts all of us, and I think we can work together to make this world a better place. This is John for the Environmental Charter School Second Grade Persuaders.
3: Hello, my name is Finn, and I'm a 12th grade student at City Charter High School. You're listening to an artist statement recorded in the Youth Media Center at SLB Radio. This piece I will be discussing is for the Leadership, Excellence, Access, and Persistence Program's end-of-year showcase. When it comes to being an artist, I think I'm more casual with it. So I'm not really too creative. I'm not making much, but I want to do more, and I don't have that much motivation for it, but I say, like, an artist that inspires me, one of my really close friends, she makes, like, a lot of really good art of characters and stuff, and seeing her talent has just, like, given me more motivation and inspiration, because she's been doing this for, like, 10 years, and just seeing how well she does gives me inspiration to do similar, even if I still kind of compare myself and it makes it harder, but that's fine. It's always good to set goals, I think. I say as of now, I don't have like a direct idea of what I'm going to do, but you know, I think I might do like just like kind of what I did last year, some sort of minor political thing, because there's a lot of political issues going on and not everyone's fully aware of it, even though I think it's like really obvious and like right in everyone's face, but apparently to some people it isn't. So, you know, gotta have someone that's going to express that, someone that's gonna be here like saying all that. I'm thinking again, just like last year, I'm gonna do it as a poster, because it's a kind of simple thing to do, which is better for me because I'm not too good at making things, but it can still get thoughts across very well, especially if you do like really good with imaging and whatnot, like making it pop more and draws people's attention. So hopefully with what I make, everyone will be able to like understand what I'm trying to say with it. But I do have some fear that some people are going to be a little bit more dense and just not fully understand it, because there's a lot of people like that. But again, hopefully everyone can. And that is all.
5: Hello, my name is Tatiana, and I'm a 12th grade student at City Charter High School. You're listening to an artist statement recorded in the Youth Media Center at SLB Radio. The piece I will be discussing is for the Leadership, Excellence, Access, and Persistence Program End of the Year Showcase. Who am I as an artist? I wouldn't even call myself an artist or put myself in that category. I would rather be like a scholar. I have an interest in something, and it is my main focus for everything that I talk about. In general, though, I talk about Islam. I talk about my religion. I'm a Muslim woman, and I'm African American, and I see a pattern with every piece of work that I do, no matter if I have to put it in a way in which I'm showing my words or a way in which I am writing on a paper and like drawing. It has something to do with my religion. I specifically really want to be a voice that, although I shared my name, it is not the most important thing about what I'm saying. I want to be a scholar that is not like a celebrity scholar, like not like a historian that everyone knows about, but like a voice that everyone has heard before. I want to be faceless, just someone who it's not important. You could walk past me on the street and have listened to every single thing that I have put out into the world, but you wouldn't even know that it was me. I want to be a voice for any Muslima out there or anyone who is interested in Islam, because there are so many stereotypes that I wasn't aware of before I became Muslim. And now that I am Muslim, it baffles me that these stereotypes are a thing, because the things that I have learned are so different from the things that people say are the truth. People who have inspired me, though, have been other Muslim women who have shared their voice. Now, of course, there are Muslim men who have so much knowledge, and they're the imam at your masjid,
28: They are your celebrity scholar that you listen to. They are the people in the Quran that we talk about. They are the prophets. But there are also women, though. And the experience is completely different from a man to a woman. Although we have many similarities, we have differences as well, and they really do matter. And that is what I'd like to speak about. And not only that, but I'd like to speak from a Muslim teenager's point of view. I'm 17 years old, and I go to City Charter High School, and I have so many experiences that an adult would not have. Like, I feel as though when I hear podcasts of adults who are Muslim, I can relate to a certain extent, but when they start talking about their careers and college and money and like all of these things that are just such adult topics, like interest and all of these things, although I listen and although I take note, they're not completely relatable for me at the moment. Although I may be approaching that time, it doesn't exactly speak to me. But right now, I'd like to speak about something that I feel is the most important, and it is trust in Allah. And I feel like this is something that is completely a normal topic to talk about in Islam, but I'd like to deep dive into it on a more personal level. For me, I used to be very ambitious. When I was around 13 years old, I said that if I could talk about anything for a whole day, it would literally be about myself, and not in a narcissistic way, but the way in which I had so much ambition that I wanted to tell everyone about every single possible scenario that I had for myself. If one went wrong, I had another, and if that one went wrong, I had a whole other life that I could live, and I just wanted to tell the whole world about it. But as I grew up, I met these amazing girls inside of school, and they were both Muslim, and alhamdulillah, I actually reverted to Islam, and they were with me when I took my Shahada. But once I became Muslim, my ambitions, they kind of went away, and it had nothing to do really with Islam. It was kind of with how entering into Islam, I wanted to know who I was truly, like, who am I without trying to be like everyone else? Like, I have these restrictions, but these restrictions actually weren't really restrictions when you really think about them. They were allowing me to learn who I really was. And so I realized that although I wanted to be a lawyer, a real estate agent, a model, all of these things, I was only wanting to be something that someone else had already dreamed of. I heard about a story and saw their ambition, and suddenly I wanted to be it too. But I truly did not want to. And so I came into this slump, especially in my 12th grade year and 11th grade year, where I had no idea what I wanted to be. And that is a scary thing because I'm about to graduate. But I got to a point, maybe this week, where I realized that the stress that I'm carrying, it's really, it's like a hope that somebody will save you. It's like a hope that when everything is going wrong and I feel like I have no place in this world, like I feel like, why am I here? Like, I'm not contributing in like this crazy way. I don't have these amazing grades. I don't have bad grades, but I'm just so incredibly in the middle that it feels like, could I really just be replaced like any day? It makes you think, are you waiting for someone to save you who is not the one that made you? Are you waiting for someone to create some extreme affair that could like change your life like instantly, that is not the best disposer of affairs? And although this may not be a podcast that continues on in episodes, I would like you to just ponder, who are you hoping will save you? Who are you hoping to listen to you? And who would you choose if not the one who chose you? Thank you. This is Tatiana Hauser signing out.
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7: Sydney,
9: Christina,
12: Josh,
16: Nick,
18: Nate.
6: We're students from Upper St. Clair High School, and we're here to talk about us and our school.
7: dance team at our high school. We compete and we also perform at football games. Every January, we go to Florida for nationals for UDA. This year, we're having our first competition in Detroit, November 8th. So we've been working really hard on that. We have our last home game for football. Well, maybe the last. We don't know yet. But we have to perform this Friday at the football game on Halloween. So, yeah, that should be fun. And we're working very hard right now. We have multiple practices a week, but it's been a great experience so far.
9: You said you go to Florida for UDA. What is UDA?
7: So UDA stands for Universal Dance Association. High schools around the country all go to Florida and we all compete against each other. So yeah, and we all like dance at the same place, ESPN. It's really fun.
12: Josh, football game, home. How are we feeling?
16: We're feeling pretty good. We're going to win. I know they do have a couple good players. Their defensive end, number 0, is pretty good. We're doing a lot of scouting report on him. Football team's pretty good this year. Lost 2 games that shouldn't really have been lost. Relationship's pretty good. A lot of camaraderie and brotherly love around the team.
7: I saw USC girls volleyball. Harper got posted. Our good friend Harper Bow got posted for something. I don't understand what goes on with volleyball, but Sydney, do you want to explain that?
18: Basically, on varsity, there's this thing called all section, and basically there's 3 all section teams. One, the first all section team is like very good. Our 3 seniors got first all section. We have one senior and 1 junior on second team all section. And then our friend Harper's on 3rd team all section with 2 other people. And it's just like get recognized for how like good you are on the team. And she plays a lot as a sophomore on varsity. So it's very cool.
12: For Youth Express, this is Natalie.
18: Sydney.
0: Christina.
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26: Hello, my name is Jay Moore. I'm a 12th grader at City Charter High School. You are listening to an artist statement recorded in the Youth Media Center at SLB Radio. The piece I will be discussing is for the Leadership, Excellence, Access, and Persistence Program End of the Year Showcase. I'm an artist who brings things to light and connects impacts and show how all things and problems are connected and that there should be a change made within society. I love bringing awareness to topics and impacts because it helps make changes in the world. An art form that excites me and inspires me when I create art is photography. Photography excites me because it can speak 1,000 words and can tell a multitude of emotions to someone. When I create my art pieces, I want to raise awareness because I also love helping people. And if my art can make a change in society and help people understand about the impacts or problems in society, then I feel successful. What I want for my final project and my showcase, I want my project to be orange photos depicting a global impact, and I want the size to be medium. But what I fear for my project is that it won't work correctly and it won't make an impact or change anyone's mind. But what I hope for my project is that it will raise awareness for other global impacts. Thank you.
25: Hello, my name is Shailese, and I'm a 12th grade student at City Charter High School. You are listening to an artist statement recorded in the Youth Media Center at SLB Radio. This piece I will be discussing is for the Leadership, Excellence, Access, and Persistence Program's End of Year Showcase. So, I am someone that likes to work with a plethora of different mediums that I really like. Like, I love music, I like to make music and listen to music. I write, I draw, I paint, I sculpt, and I sing sometimes, but I also love to dance. And I still struggle with, like, what I favor the most. But overall, I aim to bring out, like, a silenced perspective and to show more awareness to the internal factors to someone's life and how what's going on the inside can affect someone.

0: And when something is written or stored, I feel like that's eternal. Like those words become eternal. Be it like a script, a memoir, a book, something of that nature. It doesn't go anywhere. Even if it gets written down repeatedly, it doesn't go anywhere. And dance, I feel, is a very underrated art form. Like, a lot of people do it, but I don't really see people considering it as art, you know? It explores self-expression and storytelling through a more physical way that a lot of people may not understand. And like I said, I'm a dancer. I've been a dancer since I was, what, 3, 4? And I've explored all different kinds, be it hip-hop, contemporary, lyrical, jazz, acro. A lot of different kinds of dance can bring about a different feeling, a different mood, a different vibe. You can do so much with dancing, even if it's just like a little TikTok dance that you see that you want to that you want to recreate. It still brings about an energy depending on how you do it and how well you do it. Yes, confidence does matter. It may not even be like the knowledge of knowing how to dance, but I love to dance because it just helps me bring my attention away from the world. It helps me de-stress just a little bit. And music kind of ties into that because music is something that I loved my entire life. I've been raised around it. I love it. I play a lot of instruments like drums, guitar, electric and acoustic. I play violin, viola, clarinet, saxophone. I know all of these instruments. And even just listening to it, like, I can barely explain how much I love it. It's just so astonishing to me. Making it and listening to it are both really great. It's a different kind of passion. It just sticks. Like, it sounds great. There's many different ways you can make music, be it through instrument or even with household items or just yourself. It's just so broad and it's so beautiful. Like, I love music a lot. I feel like it's just who I am. And before this gets a little bit long, I'm Shailese, and this is me signing off. Thank you.
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6: Tell us your favorite song. 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
4: My favorite song from Benson Boone is Mystical Magical.
6: Mystical Magical.
4: Yeah.
6: How does the song make you feel?
4: Happy.
6: Happy?
4: Yeah.
6: What's your favorite class?
3: Math.
7: Me and Mrs. Granger used the student council. I see a lot of young people there. I was playing bocce with the younger people.
6: Tell me what you're thankful for, John.
5: Singing, eating, and playing with toys. And see Skylar play with Maurice.
6: Tell them about Maurice.
3: Maurice's a boy in our class. He's not here.
4: I'm thankful for praying with my family. I went to go see my 3 cousins. We were playing outside for a little bit. I ate Thanksgiving. It's

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1: Faithful for my cousins. We turkey and
2: mashed
1: potatoes. Potatoes and mac and cheese. And then we ate pumpkin pie.
3: What do you want for Christmas?
0: A black Xbox.
2: Oh.
0: My white one broke.
2: Is there any jerseys you want?
4: Yes, it's Giants and Patriots, Colts, Falcons, and basketball. I'm gonna wear my shirts to school.
2: What's your favorite Christmas song?

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1: Two turtle dogs and a partridge and a pear tree.
0: On the third day of Christmas, what you gave to me? Three friends had two turtle dogs and a partridge and a pear tree.
2: We have a pro here, everyone. Thank you. Give a round of applause for all the students and everybody in this room.
3: Hello, my name is Nevaeh. I'm a 12th grade student at City Charter High School. You are listening to an artist statement recorded in the Youth Media Center at SLV Radio. The piece I will be discussing is for the Leadership, Excellence, Access, and Persistence Program End of the Year Showcase. For me, I think as an artist, I'm very open. I'm always changing how I like to express myself and my art. I always end up switching. Like, at first, I really loved to express myself through painting and drawing, all that type of stuff. But I think over the years, I've definitely changed the way I like to express myself. Like, right now, I'm more into expressing myself through photography, and I've been really into more fashion media, if you can consider that as an art. I feel like it is. But I definitely like that more. I'm going more in that direction. I feel like what made me want to do this program is the idea of being around other people my age who just want to make a change or a difference in their community or around the world, no matter how big or small it is. I feel like everyone here wants to change something for the better. Yeah. Honestly, I also just love the idea of like being around other creative people and us bonding with that, different experiences and showing each other's art. I just like connecting with that. I feel like I don't have a set type of art or artist that inspires me at the moment. I take inspiration from everyone and everything around me. Everything inspires me in different ways. I like to pick up different things from, like I said, everywhere around me and include that in my art. Whether it's the people, the things I see, just all that type of stuff. Okay, so I know we're supposed to know not exactly what we want to do yet for our creative piece. If I'm being honest, I don't have like a set idea on what I want to do for the project piece, but I definitely want to make sure that I'm confident with it this time. I feel like last year, while it was like good, I got the project done on time and everything, I wasn't as confident as I should have been in what I did. I feel like there was a lot of things at the end that I wanted to change. And this year, especially since it's our last year, I want to make sure I'm fully confident in what I'm going to do. So, yeah, while I'm not sure exactly what I want to do, and like I said, I want to make sure I'm confident with what I want this year. I definitely want to go more the photography route. Last year, like I said, I did painting, but like I said, over the years, like the idea of the way I like to express myself has changed, definitely to photography, so probably gonna go that route this year. Yeah, once again, I'm not exactly sure yet, but I'll figure that out sooner or later. So yeah, I guess this is the end of my artist statement. Thank you.
4: 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I'm in 10th grade at Montour High School, and you're listening to Youth Express. 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
5: Hello, my name is Tamara, and I'm in 12th grade. I'm a student currently at City Charter High School. The piece I'll be discussing is for a Leadership, Excellence, Access, and Persistence Program End of the Year Showcase. And you are listening to an artist statement recorded in the Youth Media Center at SLB Radio. So me as an artist and who I am and a part of this program in general, I think I'm very open to perspectives, and I think I have really great imagery. I have deep feelings, and I can't exactly say in the heat of the moment in situations in my everyday life. And I think this program and LEAP helps me break down these situations and really express what I want to say. It helps me be more open to others and formatting to what I'm about to say, because I don't want to say something that I don't mean or say something that's very confusing. So I think it is helpful for me, but also like conversations I have that I break it down and really take a look at all the evidence and really pinpoint the ideas and stuff that I really wanted to make clear. What as an artist excites me or inspires me to create? I think mainly music artists. They all come to me randomly, but like right now, the last dinner party, their song Rifle was like really meaningful. It was showed to me by a current friend that's going through a situation that I was like kind of brought to the middle of it. So it just comes to me. And for me personally, I love to sing. That is like, I guess, one of my big main talents. I like to sing and mainly write songs that help express me my feelings. So I feel like listening to that song like just gives me some ideas. But like a lot of the artists I listen to is like Auto and Wave to Earth, Mitski, Calm, Music, Calm or Chaotic. Currently right now has been like a big thing. Like for example, when I listen to a song and I want to write something about it, like it just comes to me like I need to do it now. It's like now or never, because if I don't remember the lyrics that I had thought in my head, like I can't write it down, and it's just like, ugh. And a lot of other artists like Stray Kids helps me pursue and know that like, hey, you're not the only one who thinks this way, or hey, like you can do it. Do it, do it, do it, do it. Oh, na, na, na, na, na. But yeah, so why do I create pieces? I really hope that the pieces and songs, song lyrics, or whatever I end up producing in my future will help others gain confidence, reassurance, and comfort to others like me who struggle to actually say stuff like what's on their mind and hold back or easily tempted. You know, I really struggle with having friends and stuff and keeping them. So I think it's great to spread my work to know that, hey, they're not alone. Like, I know there's a lot of people out there like me, but the environment I'm around, it doesn't seem like people are like me. And I know I'm not the only one. People talk about it on the internet, you know, social media. And I just want to make sure that others can know that they're not alone. Older or younger than me, everybody goes through the same thing. Nothing is new, really, in this world when it comes to emotions and, like, literature. So people know, like, hey, I'm right here. To visualize my final project, medium, small, or whatever, some of my hopes for this is, like, I usually tend to write songs, and they could be dark, gloomy, like, about hatred, calm, hope, inspiring. And, for example, I have written a song, and it's called All I Wanted. Shows a battle with me and a friend liking the same guy, and I wish I could just float away and be happy, but there's just a red string restraining me from opening my wings and flying away. And I want to fly away to get what I think I deserve, but friends pull me down and take that away, and I'm scared people might not think it's stupid, it's hopeless, and if they don't understand, or if my words don't mean a lot, or if it's just shameful and I should be considered as a rude person. So my work means a lot to me, and for it to be considered stupid or is one of my greatest fears. Even now when I shared this song that I had wrote to one of my two people that were considered friends, Rosemary and Noir, I was deeply scared for that. But yeah, I just want to help people and hope that they understand. This was Tamara. Peace out.
6: Hello, my name is Styx. I am a 12th grader at City High. I'm currently 18. You are listening to a artist statement recorded at the Youth Media Center at SLB Radio. I'm going to be making an art piece for LEAP, which is a thing at CMU that is connected with City High and now currently a few other schools. I'm just going to go off script a little bit. I think everybody should feel like they can create something, and like everyone should have the feeling they can make something, even if it's not art. feel like everyone should have the feeling that they are allowed to make art, that they can make art, because everyone can make art. Not all art has to be good. It could be pretty bad sometimes. Some of the best art could be considered the worst art, you know. I'm inspired by Frida Kahlo, the show Space Ghost, Coast to Coast, and Mystery Science Theater 300. None of those things are really connected, but I feel like they're all really easy to tell that someone went, hey, I want to make a thing. And then they did it. And that's what it is. That's what you get in. If anyone's listening to this, please watch Space Ghost Coast to Coast. Because I dressed up like Moltar for Halloween and no one knew what I was. Although that is most of my Halloween costumes. But it's a good show. You should watch it. It's fun. They interviewed talking heads, I think. I want other people to be empowered by my art. That would be the highest honor, to have someone be like, hey, I really like this thing, and it's a thing I made. I also, as an artist, I would love if something I made was turned into a children's theater project. I would love to see a bunch of children reenact something I made for fun. I think it would be funny and fun to watch. I don't really know what my project's going to look like right now, but I know I want it to be interactive. I just thought of an idea that could relate to what I'm doing right now, which is a podcast or a radio show that's called Nerd Out, where basically it's just a bunch of people calling in to just yap about a thing they love, and no matter how weird it is and no matter how strange it is, just you get to talk about whatever you want. I might actually do that now that I'm talking about it. That sounds like a lot of fun. Oh, also, my pronouns are they, them. I forgot to do that. And final words from me. Be punk, be yourself. Bye.
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9: My name's Alex. I'm a 12th grade student at City High, and this is my review of the 2021 Metallic Hardcore album, To Decay in a Deathless World by God Complex. I chose this album because of its ability to sound harsh and aggressive while also having the cleanness and catchiness that draws you in. A lot of modern metal bands try to create music around this formula, but usually end up leaving something missing. However, God Complex completely disregarded this and cooked the album on each side until golden brown. For example, you have songs like Death Trip or the aggression and heaviness don't let up regardless of tempo changes, but then there are the songs that have a groove to them, like Dope Sick and Red Chord. The intro for Red Chord is super catchy and it kicks you from the back of the head straight into the rest of the song. The production is also a great aspect of the album. It was produced by Eric Bickerstaff, the guitarist of Loathe, and in a lot of parts, honestly, you can tell. The guitars and bass are distorted enough to have that chug, but also clear enough to actually be able to interpret the riffs. The drum mix is also amazing. The snare protrudes enough so it has that punch in those super heavy parts, without losing the precision that you need in parts that have blast beats and things like that. Not to mention that the performance from every member for this album is great, and everything is super tight. The vocals from Harry Roll are terrifying in exactly the right way. There are parts that surprise me a lot with their technicality. For example, the section that starts around 45 seconds into Dope Sick. After that bouncy section at the beginning, this part itches the part in your brain that can't be itched with anything else. This album for me is a must-listen, and is something that I'll always come back to. It's a shame that this is their one and only full-length, but to me, it adds a little layer of mystery. Anyways, this is Alex, signing off from the Youth Media Center at SLB Radio.
10: This is an investigative report from the Youth Media Center at SLB Radio. My name is Heather, and I'm a 12th grade student at Oakland Catholic High School. Did you know that giraffe tongues are 18 to 20 inches long? Last week, I visited the Pittsburgh Zoo and saw my favorite animal, giraffes. At the zoo, I met a giraffe named Sox and marveled at his beauty. I love giraffes, however, I don't know much about them. I wondered, why are giraffes the way they are with blue tongues, long necks, and horns on their heads? So I did some digging and found a lot of cool facts. Giraffes have blue, black, or purple-colored tongues because of extra melanin, which determines animal pigmentation. Giraffes have darker tongues to prevent getting sunburnt on hot and sunny days when they eat from tall trees. Speaking of trees, giraffes have well-known long necks, but did you know that giraffes have the same number of neck vertebrae as humans? They just happen to develop differently. In fact, most mammals have 7 neck vertebrae. While a human's vertebrae can be around 4 inches each, a giraffe's vertebrae can stretch up to 10 inches each, giving them their iconically large necks. They are so different in length because giraffes evolved to reach high places for their food without straining themselves. Another curious thing about giraffes is their horns. The horns on the head of a giraffe are called ossicones. Ossicones are a part of a giraffe's head which start as a bony core surrounded by cartilage when they are newborns. The ossicones are not fully attached to their skulls, so birthing is easier and safer. As they mature, the cartilage develops into a bone structure that becomes fully connected to their head and is used as a weapon in combat. Male giraffes often fight with their necks, which is referred to as an action called necking. When necking, the extra weight from the ossicones is extremely beneficial and can make or break a fight. Some final fun facts about giraffes are they can live up to 25 years, no two giraffes have the same spotted pattern, and giraffes' necks cannot reach the ground, so when they drink, they have to bend their legs to get low enough. Giraffes are fascinating creatures with so many things to learn about them. While giraffes may seem strange or unusual, each special feature about them is there for a reason. If you're looking for more information on giraffes, you can visit informational zoo websites. For example, I use the Cleveland Zoological Society website, National Geographic, and YouTube. Or you could even go to the Pittsburgh Zoo to see Sox the giraffe yourself. Thanks for listening. 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
11: This is a learning short from the Youth Media Center at SLB Radio. My name is Moss Brinzer, and I'm in the 12th grade at City of Bridges High School. This edition of Actor Actions is all about stage directions. When telling an actor which way to go on stage, a director uses 4 main directions: upstage, downstage, stage left, and stage right. But what do these words mean? You may be able to guess about stage left and right. This is the actor's left and right when facing the audience. When an actor travels to stage left, they walk to their left. This direction appears to be flipped from the house or the audience's seats, so stage left is the same as house right and vice versa. Upstage and downstage, though, require some explanation. The origins of these words come from a stage design described by Sebastiano Serlio, an Italian architect, in his 1545 book Trattato di Architettura. In the text, Serlio outlines a stage with a raked surface. The platform, he wrote, would be tilted, so the portion of the stage furthest from the audience would be higher. This provided a stark illusion of depth, otherwise exceedingly difficult to achieve in a theatrical environment. This trend of theater construction, which radically altered the design of theaters from ancient times by eliminating the need for raked seating, persisted through the Middle Ages and into the early modern era. Though common practice has returned to the flat stages and raked seats of Roman and Greek theater, performers maintain use of the terms upstage and downstage despite their loss of literal meaning. Thanks for tuning in. This is Moss, signing off from the Youth Media Center at SLB Radio. Actor Actions is a series that covers all the vocab you need for theater. Break a leg.
12: From the Youth Media Center at SLB Radio, this is Althea Reedman. Today we will be reviewing the album Trick by Alex G. Alex G is a singer-songwriter from Philadelphia who started off in multiple bands but decided to go solo and release his first album in 2010. Trick came out in 2012. When you first listen to the album, each song seems kind of simple, but when you keep listening, you find more meaning in each song. It's pretty sad. Alex G seems to be pretty in tune with his emotions, but he doesn't seem to be able to take himself seriously for very long. On Whale, he sings, "My favorite animal is the whale. I like its big fat tail." Elsewhere, things get more serious. Take 16 Mirrors as a self-reflective song. He contextualizes the 16 songs off the albums as portals into himself. Titles like Memory, Advice, and People signal different parts of himself. Some of the songs feel kind of comforting. It goes with the bedroom pop thing. It feels like it was made at home, like you're getting to hear more of him. Bedroom pop and garage rock, although both made at home, have very different vibes. Bedroom pop is normally made alone where you can freely express your feelings. It is way more soft and emotional. Most of his songs fall into this genre. The first song, Memory, sets the tone for the rest of the album. Melancholy, quirky, and a hit of country twang. Forever, the first few lyrics, burns in the sun, lives for no one, suggests the idea of isolation. For Youth Express, this is Althea.
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13: 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Ka-chow!
11: Hi, this is Moss reporting for Youth Express. I have with me Jaden.
14: I'm Jaden Greening, and I'm an 18-year-old senior at Pittsburgh Kappa 6 through 12, and I make movies.
11: Today, we're going to be talking about your first film experience and just film in general. So, let's start with how long have you been doing film?
14: I think I've been doing film since 2023 or two or three, yeah.
11: So what would you say you do the most of, like your role and your style?
14: Well, I think just by default, I write the most because you write a lot that doesn't get made. So I spend a lot of time writing. And then next, probably really producing other people's and my own work.
11: Is that your favorite role on set?
14: No, I do like directing the most. It's just the way the cookie crumbles.
11: What genre would you say that you make the most?
14: Definitely drama. Trying to extend into some psychological thriller stuff right now, but currently drama, yeah.
11: So would you say there was an inciting incident that got you into film, or would you just say it was gradual?
14: It was pretty inciting. I had a friend who had consistently done the 48-hour film festival with her ex-boyfriend until they broke up. And she knew I had a camera, and I did photography. And she was just like, hey, like, I know you have a camera. Do you want to do this project with me? And I was like, I guess. I had no idea what I was getting into, honestly. We shot the movie on my Canon Rebel T7 with stock lenses. So it was pretty bad, but...
11: Would you consider that to be your first film?
14: Yeah, I would say that was the first real thing that I did outside of, like, stupid little projects for class, yeah.
11: Yeah, can you tell me some more about it?
14: Okay, so the title was Do You Ever Just Think? And it was a teen dark comedy was the theme that we were given. It was a dark comedy. I put that in air quotes because, it was dark for my, like, 14-year-old mind. So it really wasn't quite so dark. And it was more just, like, offensive a little bit. but it was about this group of, I think it was five teenagers, or maybe four, who get lost in the woods while tripping. And that was the movie. And one of the friends goes missing, and they think a bear ate him. But it turns out that the bear sounds that they were hearing was just that friend throwing up in a different area of the woods.
11: Huh. What did you do for that film? You said you brought the camera.
14: I did, like, me and my friend did basically everything. We wrote it together. We directed it together. She was in it, and I was operating the camera, obviously. I edited it, unfortunately. And, yeah, that's about it. But so I was very involved for that one.
11: How did that project go for you?
14: Well, the camera died in the middle of shooting in the woods, and we had to film the rest on my phone, which was obviously not ideal. The audio was much better after we switched to my phone, though, I will say. And then, afterwards, the reason that I guess I stuck with it was, every movie gets screened for better or for worse for the 48. So I got to see my movie on the screen, and I saw all these people watching it, and I realized that that was something that I wanted to do again.
11: What do you think came naturally to you on set?
14: Okay, yeah, for sure. Something that was really natural for me due to my background in theater was working with the actors, which is why I love directing so much. It's so... not exhilarating, I guess. No, exhilarating. To pull a good performance out of an actor who either doesn't think they can do it or wasn't doing it before. And, seeing them finally, like, get into the character and give, like, a great performance is just really incredible. Hard part would definitely be planning is difficult. And staying organized on set as well. When you don't have a big team of people behind you, as a director, it's super easy to get kind of lost in the sauce. And either lose track of time or lose track of what you need to be doing at a given moment. So that's definitely the hardest thing for me. I mean, it's what happens when you're kind of doing it by yourself as a director without a team behind you.
11: What other jobs have you done on set?
14: Okay, so I have acted in a couple short films. One that I produced and that was written by my girlfriend. And another one who a kind of acquaintance of mine... now friend, but acquaintance at the time, reached out to me and knew that I did movies and had been on my sets before and asked me to act in his mob movie. And it was, it turned out interestingly. Of course, it was a bunch of teenagers acting like mobsters, so there's that to consider. But all in all, it was a good experience. So acting is definitely like the most different thing than I usually do that I have done.
11: So do you think that being a youth filmmaker and casting mostly teenagers makes it any harder to find people that are right for the roles that you write?
14: Yes and no. A lot of teenagers are more willing to work for free, which is obviously a perk, because people just want to, you know, they want to do things. And luckily, I'm pretty connected through my school, which is performing arts, and through theater programs I do, I meet a lot of people who are interested in acting. It is harder to find people for crew positions than you would expect. Not a lot of young people are as into film as you would expect either. So that's definitely more difficult. But actor-wise, sometimes it's hard to find people who, if you have a really specific type of role that's kind of different from the people that you know, it can be hard, yeah.
11: What do you think is the most important piece of advice that you would give to an aspiring filmmaker?
14: Surround yourself with people who want to do the same thing. The help that you receive on set can really make or break a production. With my bigger projects, my feature film projects, I would not have been able to finish them without the people that I surrounded myself with, besides the actors. Unit production manager, people watching the scripts, script supervisors, that's what I'm trying to think of. So yeah, surround yourself with as many people on the crew side that really are dedicated to it as you can.
11: Yeah, and I just wanted to open it up to you, maybe to talk about just stuff I didn't ask about, or to promote a project that you're on.
14: Yeah, so I guess just a little bit more about some of the stuff I've done. I recently premiered my first feature film, How to Be Brave is the title. It's a teen drama about five friends who coincidentally meet in their high school parking lot and become really close after that. And when one of them dies, they all have to learn how to cope with that. And it kind of fractures the group until they eventually find each other again. I like to think it's pretty beautiful. It made some people cry at the premiere. I learned a lot from that project, though, just generally about film and what I want to do in the future. And then upcoming for me, I'm working on a feature film script. Working title is The Prophet, A Modern Tragedy. And it is a surrealist adaptation of Oedipus Rex, the Greek tragedy. Heavy on the adaptation. It's very loose, but it carries over a lot of themes. The main character is like really into Greek myths and storybooks, so that's why we wanted to lean into that. But yeah, that's my next project, and I'm writing it with my good friend Rocco Comoromeo.
11: Where can people find more about those?
14: You can find more on the Greening Productions Instagram page. That's the name of the sort of pseudo production company I run. Yeah, there's a lot of information about How to Be Brave there. We're working on a release now. Not a lot of information about this upcoming project, so you're probably the first to hear.
11: Awesome. And then I just wanted to ask one more question. Are there any organizations, institutions, groups that have really helped you as a filmmaker?
14: Honestly, no. I've kind of been slumming it out here by myself. Not by myself, with people, but not with any really organizations or anything like that. I would say I have been aided by my school in certain ways. You know, I mean, you make a lot of connections, and there are a lot of faculty members who are willing to help you. But yeah, I would say I've gained a lot from my school, but other than that, not much.
11: Would you say that flying mostly solo has had an effect on your journey as a filmmaker?
14: For sure. It's not a good thing. It is good to like kind of learn how to get your footing by yourself, because you kind of learn more of your own opinions about things and how you like to work. But at a point, it's probably important to kind of open up and branch out. I'm not really very well connected with any groups or anything, which is why I don't use the resources. But yeah, no, I definitely don't think it's a good idea to stay by yourself for as long as I have.
11: Thank you so much for coming on.
14: Yes, thank you for having me.
11: This has been an interview with Jaden for Youth Express. This is Moss, signing off.
10: From the Youth Media Center at SLB Radio, this is Olivia Ryakovich. On December 2nd, James Fogarty, Executive Director of A-Plus Schools, gave the 20th anniversary report to the community. As an independent, nonprofit organization, A-Plus Schools works with Pittsburgh Public Schools to address issues that affect learning and connect community resources to places that can make an impact. For the 2024 report, Fogarty explored various issues occurring in Pittsburgh Public Schools, such as racial economic segregation, unequal access to resources, and disparate opportunities for enrichment and academic success. These issues impact schools' chronic absenteeism, suspensions, academic growth, academic proficiency, and student readiness for colleges and their careers. As a senior at a nearby high school, my interest was piqued by a graph showing that 12th graders reported the highest levels of chronic absenteeism when compared to other K-12 grade levels. Referencing one of Fogarty's previous presentation points, I also noted that Pittsburgh Public Schools offer significantly varying numbers of AP courses across different schools. This led me to question the connection between these two factors, as many of my senior peers have already exhausted all available courses and now attend school for only a few classes each day. Fogarty explains ways we can keep seniors engaged in learning when battling limited class options.
15: Perry was a school that was only able to offer like the same arts elective to seniors who'd already taken it, and they didn't have another option. So one of the things that they've done is restructured the calendar a little bit. So they're working with Urban Impact, Partner for Work, and others to do some career exploration within kind of a seminar course. I think ultimately where we'd like to go and figure out with the district is how can you do more of the release, you know, the leave to learns, as the folks in Big Picture Learning talk about, for kids to be able to do the types of internships that you're doing right now, which is school, right? Like you're getting a learning experience, right? So my hope is that we can figure out how are other districts around us, like Northgate. We went out and visited West Allegheny to see how they're doing it, and then to figure out what we can do to make sure that it's compliant and that it's actually high quality, right? So we know it can be done. The question is, how do we implement it here? And we're trying to take a pilot approach with our support of what's going on at Perry.
10: 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Thanks for listening.
16: This is Charlie reporting from the Youth Media Center at SLB Radio. I'm 17 years old and in the 12th grade at City Charter High School. Other people would describe me as a very creative person. People around me are always hearing about my newest creative project, whether it's a blanket I just finished knitting, a painting that's frustrating me, or a rug that I'm currently working on. In my free time, I like to spend time with my cats. I have 4 cats at my house that always need attention, so they take up a lot of my life. My favorite subject in school is Spanish because I love learning languages. I've been taking Spanish classes since preschool, and I took Turkish classes for around 8 years. Aside from those, I have been teaching myself Greek in the hopes that one day I'll be able to travel to Athens. For SLB Radio, this is Charlie signing off.
17: Hello, hello, hello, and welcome to the Deep Dive Pod. It's your host, Lena. And unfortunately today I'm not joined with a guest, but that's not going to stop our interesting conversation. If you enjoy psychological shows, movies, and even books, this is definitely the podcast for you. Before we get started, I'm just going to let you guys know right now, I will be giving spoilers to the new season and episode of Black Mirror. Season 6, Episode 1, Jen is Awful. So if you haven't watched it, I suggest you turn this off now, give it a tune in, and come back. So, Black Mirror is an interesting show, to say the least. It's one of those shows where each episode is something different. So, each season, it doesn't necessarily have a theme, but each episode is something different. You can expect things under the realm of conspiracy theories, whether it's nonfiction, fiction. They've done tons of things talking about the metaverse, things that strike people's interest, they definitely cover. So one thing I realized while watching Black Mirror is that they're really known for doing predictive programming. And if anyone's unfamiliar with what predictive programming is, it's basically a theory that ideas, situations, and new technologies are carefully written into movies, TV shows, and books to groom the general population into accepting societal changes. This is according to conspiracy theorist Alan Watt. And some examples of these can be seen in shows like The Simpsons, where in Season 9, Episode 3, 1997, Marge reads the book to Bart titled Curious George and the Ebola Virus, which we now know that the Ebola virus outbreak wasn't well known to the public until 2014. Well, another example of this can be seen in a 1949 episode of The Merry Melodies, a cartoon, where a dog is freaking out over the idea of living in, quote-unquote, the city, and began screaming out his hallucinations. He stated that he saw the towers falling, and many perceive this to be alluded to 9/11. Another example is seen in the 2011 film Contagion, where doctors raced against time to develop a vaccine to halt the spread of a deadly virus that affected the respiratory system. The outbreak was first identified in China and originated from a bat. So, Does it sound familiar? If not, it's COVID-19. Those are just a few examples, but that's pretty much the premise of what predictive programming does. And Black Mirror has done this a ton in their other seasons. Like I said, they talked about the metaverse before the metaverse was even a thing. They loosely alluded to implants like chips and things of that nature. Just tons of futuristic stuff that at the time we thought was so far-fetched and that it could never happen, but later we see it did come to pass. So let's get into Season 6, Episode 1. The show starts out with the main character, Joan, who was played by Annie Murphy. She's just going through her day-to-day life. She's a CEO at this corporation. She has a fiancé. And she wakes up, gets dressed, goes to work, you know, the normal. While at work, she keeps getting texts from her ex. And she keeps ignoring them, trying to suppress them, trying to hide them. Later on, we find out that she actually meets up with this ex and they actually share a kiss. Another scene shows her at work where she had to fire somebody and she kind of got into an altercation with them, just a back and forth. And she also went to her therapist that day and talked about her new lifestyle with her fiancé, Krish. She talks about how she misses the sporadic lifestyle of her ex. Later on that day, after she leaves her therapist's office, like I had mentioned previously, she links up with her ex and they actually share a kiss. After talking about, you know, Joan's new lifestyle and how her and her fiancé are doing, and Joan feeling obviously convicted, she decides that she's going to leave and go back home to her fiancé, Krish, where dinner is made and they decide to sit on the couch and watch a show. They open up the network Streamberry, which in the Black Mirror universe is basically the equivalent to what we have here, Netflix. I'm talking about from the logo to the overall setup of Netflix to how you have to pick who's watching. Black Mirror does a very good job of letting us know who they are trying to, I guess you could say, symbolize, or many people might think they're mocking Netflix. Whatever the case may be, we get the point as the viewer. So they sit down after dinner, open up Streamberry, and they're going through the list of shows where us as the viewers, if you're paying attention, you can actually pause and see that Black Mirror references old seasons and even upcoming episodes in Season 6. So an example is Loch Henry, Truth Will Out, which is actually the next episode, which they have a, I guess you could say, thumbnail of as an option to watch. And I'm not going to spoil that. You guys should just watch that. I'm not going to spoil it. Anyways, they also have Maisie Day and other references from previous seasons of Black Mirror. And eventually, through scrolling, they find Joan is Awful. So they sit down, and at first, you know, like any of us would be, they're astonished. They're like, okay, what's going on here? What is this? They click on the episode. Joan is obviously very alarmed and kind of nervous in a way because she knows what she did that Monday. She knows that she talked about her fiance in her therapist's office and that she, you know, cheated on him. So she's kind of hesitant to the overall idea of watching this. But per her fiance's request, they give it a try. And it's also important to note that not just Joan watches this, not just Joan and her fiance, but her coworkers, her ex, and even her mother go and watch this new episode of Joan is Awful. So Joan is Awful, the TV series, is basically about Joan's life. So they over-exaggerate Joan's life that day. They show her going to work, firing her employee, going to the therapist's office, and even sharing a kiss with her ex. All of this her fiancé sees, and in a fit of rage, she decides to leave Joan. Joan being visibly upset, she has to gather herself, and the next day she goes into work to find out that not only she's seen this, but everybody else did. And everybody else that was in her life that day was also in the TV show. So later that day, she decides to go to her lawyer's office where they sit down and discuss this debacle about Joan is Awful. Her lawyer basically explains to her that because she did not read the terms and conditions of Streamberry, that everything that they're showing is completely legal and that they can't sue anybody because she consented to them using her information. So Joan, obviously confused, is wondering, how did they know her phrases? How did they know what her hair looked like? How did they know what her coworkers were saying to her? All these very intimate details. And the way that her lawyer put it was basically, she used the example of, I'm sure you guys are familiar with this, like, have you ever been talking to a friend with, like, your iPhone in the room? And let's say you guys are talking about dog food. And then later that day, you scroll on Facebook or Instagram or wherever, and you see an ad about dog food. That's basically the example that her lawyer gives. And she explains that because people are listening through her phone, whether that be Apple or Streamberry, that's how these people are getting this information to put into a TV show. She also explains the idea of deepfake technology that's being used by a quantum computer. Now, for those who don't know what deepfake technology is, I'm not a tech nerd, so I'm going to do my best to explain this in a way that makes sense. Deepfake is basically kind of like a branch of AI where an actor who may have passed or may not be able to film a show or a movie can just simply have their face copy and pasted onto somebody's random body, basically. I think the most popular and like recent example of this is Kobe Bryant showing up in a Kendrick Lamar music video. I personally didn't watch the video, nor did I listen to the song, but I did see clips of it, and he had other celebrities. I believe Kanye West may have been in it, but it was all deepfake. Basically, it was all pictures of maybe Kendrick, I'm not sure, but different celebrities and athletes, musicians' faces copy and pasted onto his face to then show the audience and make them think, you know, Kobe Bryant was in the music video. And to some, you know, deepfake is, it's very interesting, I guess you can say, depending on your stance. To me, it's very scary because there's its downsides and its upsides, of course. When you're dealing with an actor that passed away, you know, that can be very sad. But it could also be used to sabotage people, and that's how Black Mirror used it in Joan is Awful. So for those who have seen Black Mirror, you know that they are notorious for dropping Easter eggs. And they kind of do this. When Joan and her lawyer are sitting down, her lawyer in the adapted show, basically the show that Joan is seeing on Streamberry, that show, her lawyer is played by Wumi Masuko. And I'm pretty sure Black Mirror is notorious for this. It's kind of, if you haven't watched Black Mirror, for some reason, if you're still listening to this and haven't watched it, Black Mirror, it can kind of be compared to American Horror Story in the sense that they kind of reuse different actors and actresses. So while each episode may be different, you may see another actor or actress in another episode, but they won't be playing the same person that they played previously. So basically, they use the actor Masuku, who had made an appearance in a previous episode called Playtest, and some speculate that this implies that Masuku signed her life away to be used as a deepfake actor. I don't know if I believe that. Maybe a coincidence. After sitting down and discussing all this with her lawyer, she, of course, goes home and opens up Streamberry to find that there's yet another episode of Joan is Awful. And at this point, Joan is fed up. She's ready to make a spectacle out of this whole Joan is Awful extravaganza, if you will. So it's important to go over some of the actors and actresses that are in this film. And Salma Hayek is one of them. Salma Hayek actually plays herself, and she also plays the Joan that we see on TV. So not the quote-unquote real Joan, but she plays the Joan that Joan watches on Streamberry, if that makes sense. So the real Joan has this cheeky idea, I guess you can put it, of loading up on cheeseburgers and taking a laxative. And she literally goes to some random person's wedding and poops on the aisle in a church. It's crazy. But she does this as a way of giving the viewer something to really look at. And also trying to trigger Salma Hayek, because at this point, Salma Hayek has not done anything in retaliation to the show Joan is Awful. So, of course, Salma Hayek sees this, and she freaks out. She goes to her lawyer, obviously this is all in the show, of course, and they discussed the same thing that Joan and her lawyer discussed about the whole reading through your terms and agreements and your contracts. And basically, Selma finds out that there is nothing that she can do to stop this whole deep fake debacle, I guess you could put it. So she decides to find where Joan lives, and she knocks on her door. So we're talking about Selma Hylik. She knocks on her door, and she confronts Joan, and they basically team up to have the brilliant idea of going to the Strainberry office and basically demanding some type of justice, destroying this quantum computer, whatever is being used to create this show. They're going to try to find a way to destroy it. So they get to the Strainberry office and they're sneaking around. They go to the basement. They're trying to find this quantum computer. And while doing this, the CEO of Strainberry is being interviewed by an interviewer. And this is where Joan and Selma Hayek find out that Joan is awful is just a test run. So this isn't even really like the full extent of what the Blank is Awful series could be about. The reason why I say Blank is Awful is because every user that is subscribed to Strainberry that agreed to the terms and conditions has their own version of a show. So it's not just Joan is Awful. There could be Alina is Awful. There could be a Michaela is Awful. So on and so forth. So it's not just Joan is Awful. Joan is Awful is just kind of a pilot series to see if the public will like it. So the CEO of Strainberry goes on to explain why she's doing this. She goes on to explain why it has to be a Blank is Awful series. Why can't it be Blank is Awesome? And she explained that the public likes seeing almost the misery of someone's situation. They like to see the negatives. They don't really care to see why somebody's being a good person. They want to see the drama, basically. And she does a really good job of explaining, you know, how things like this work. And she actually tells the interviewer that she has a season coming out as well. And the CEO of Strainberry explains that she plans to push this forward and give everybody their own series. So now we fast forward. We're in the basement. Selma and Joan are trying to find this quantum computer. And they talked to the security guard. Obviously, the conversation was not this civil. They kind of snuck up on him. He got scared. It kind of gets confusing here, so pay attention. They bust into the basement where they find a security guard. The security guard is obviously startled, ready to call security. Selma actually threatens to break his arm if he does call security. And the security guard basically explains that the Joan that we all think is the real Joan isn't even the real Joan. So remember how I mentioned that Joan in this series or this episode is being played by Annie Murphy? Annie Murphy is actually just Annie Murphy. So when they get down to this basement, the security guard explains that Joan is just Annie Murphy unknowingly playing Joan. It's crazy. So the security guard basically alludes to this idea that we are all in assimilation, and basically if you don't know that you're in assimilation, you're never going to be able to break out of this said simulation. So Annie Murphy, realizing that she's not even Joan, kind of contemplates that she's even going to destroy this quantum computer. But then the real Joan, the real Joan, I guess you could say, kind of speaks through Annie Murphy in a way, and they decide that they need to break this quantum computer in order to stop this whole madness. So quantum computer gets broken, and it then cuts to a scene where we see Annie Murphy just playing as herself, and we see the real live action Joan, which is just a random woman who obviously did all the things that the show portrayed, but just a random woman, literally. And the real Joan goes back to her regular life. She ends up getting put on house arrest for, you know, sneaking into Strainberry and breaking the computer. And so does Annie Murphy. And that's pretty much how the episode ends. It just kind of ends the viewer questioning whether or not this is all plausible. So this is kind of where I get into my feedback and I guess overall critique of the show itself. So I explain to you guys that the ending is quite confusing. I'm still kind of trying to grapple with how Joan isn't the real Joan and how Annie Murphy is Joan. It's just so confusing. But one thing I can say is that while watching this, it didn't necessarily make me think that Netflix or Hulu or any other streaming service would be ballsy enough to pull something like this off. What do you guys think? I honestly think that this could be some form of predictive programming, but I'm not, like, I just can't see Netflix making a show about me. There's just kind of gaps in the episode that maybe after I watch it again, I'll be able to come back and give you guys updates. But an example could be the fact that the actress, Salma Hayek, that was playing Joan on Streamberry, she had Joan's exact hairstyle. She had her exact outfit. Every character that was in the Streamberry film of Joan and Awful, they had the exact outfits, cars, houses, whatever. And it's kind of confusing because we don't ever find out how they knew, you know, what Joan was wearing. At least from what the viewer standpoint, I didn't see Joan take a selfie of her outfit and post it like on a social media page or even mention what she had on. So that's kind of an unanswered question for me, I would say. But going back to, you know, the whole idea of predictive programming, I definitely do believe in it, but I don't know if it would happen to this extent. I will say that while watching this, I was actually getting my hair done, and I pulled out my phone and had to go to Netflix to read the terms and conditions, because I think that although Black Mirror, this episode was kind of far-fetched, it definitely did spark a conversation of the importance of reading contracts, reading terms and conditions, because it's not a taboo, you know, subject for us, especially my generation being so young, to kind of just skip down to the end of the terms and conditions document and just click accept, not reading. You know, I could be selling my left liver to watch Netflix and I would never know until the time happens for them to come and collect it. And the fact that I couldn't say, oh no, you can't do this to me, well, yes they can, because I signed the terms and conditions. So it's very interesting. Like I said, it's very interesting to say the least. But I do want to know everybody's thoughts. What do you guys think? Do you think this is too far-fetched? Do you think that this could happen in the future? Maybe I'll update you guys in 3 years and maybe I'll have an episode about me. Lena is awful, which I don't think I am, but you never know. Anyways, thank you for tuning in to the first episode of the Deep Dive Pod. Thank you.
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19: This is Prashna reporting from the Youth Media Center at SLB Radio. I'm 17 years old and in the 12th grade at Brashear High School. How would you feel if you were treated like a disease based on something you couldn't control? Hindu girls experience it once every month. In Hinduism, girls who are on their period are given many restrictions, such as they are not allowed to enter temples, participate in any religious activities or religious settings, cannot touch the food or water that someone else is going to intake, cannot cook or even touch the stove anyone else is going to use, and cannot touch anyone in general. Back in the day, people used to put girls on their period in small straw houses with not very good living circumstances. And some people would come and take advantage of those girls, making it overall very unsafe. I find this practice to be very outdated and unnecessary, and I do not believe that it is something I would pass on to the next generation. Some people argue that this practice is so that women could rest. But women are allowed and expected to do other chores such as broom, clean, mop, laundry, etc. So is it really for rest? The disease that we can't control is a natural part of our system. And growing up in that environment makes young girls such as myself feel as though we're disgusting when we're on our periods.

0: house. I think the best and favorite part is running after them after the interview. They don't expect me to be right there or ahead of them when I run. And fun fact, I was faster than everybody that ran. Some tried to race me, then gave up when they see me pass by them. I think the main part was a lot of people crying after, even grown men and women getting scared. There was even kids that cried and quit before they even got into the house. So in all, everything was fun. The only things I didn't like were some kids saying that they wasn't scared or saying that we could have did better. Even the target audience, which was the younger kids, tried to say that they wasn't scary, or they tried to deny how scary the house actually was. I even went in the house, but since I'm older, it wasn't really scary for me. And also considering I watch a lot of horror movies back at home, and I've watched a lot of horror movies as a kid, but it was a nice little setup. They had big animatronics that were clowns, scarecrows, and skeletons. At least three animatronics were clowns. Also met a former Bengals NFL player who was also a Q, and he was chasing with me too. So I think in all, it was very fun. The Anderson Manor / Haunted House is open from October 24th to October 27th and is a fundraiser for 11th graders going on an HBCU tour. For more information about it, go to www.ghostsinat.com. That's www.ghostsinat.com. It'll tell you the history of it all. With that being said, this is Travis Pritch signing off from the Youth Media Center at SLB Radio. Peace.
1: 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I'm in 11th grade at Montour High School, and you're listening to Youth Express. 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
0: My name is Travis Pritchard, and I'm reviewing the Anderson Manor, made into a haunted house on October 24th to October 27th. Built circa 1830, now a frat house owned by Omega Sci-Fi. I volunteered there since my cousin is a Q, and in my opinion, it is very interesting. I helped my cousin take pictures and interviewed him after getting out the house. I think the best and favorite part is running after them after the interview. They don't expect me to be right there or ahead of them when I run. And fun fact, I was faster than everybody that ran. Some tried to race me, then gave up when they see me pass by them. I think the main part was a lot of people crying after, even grown men and women getting scared. There was even kids that cried and quit before they even got into the house. So in all, everything was fun. The only things I didn't like were some kids saying that they wasn't scared or saying that we could have did better. Even the target audience, which was the younger kids, tried to say that they wasn't scary, or they tried to deny how scary the house actually was. I even went in the house, but since I'm older, it wasn't really scary for me. And also considering I watch a lot of horror movies back at home, and I've watched a lot of horror movies as a kid, but it was a nice little setup. They had big animatronics that were clowns, scarecrows, and skeletons. At least three animatronics were clowns. Also met a former Bengals NFL player who was also a Q, and he was chasing with me too. So I think, in all, it was very fun. The Anderson Manor / Haunted House is open from October 24th to October 27th and is a fundraiser for 11th graders going on an HBCU tour. For more information about it, go to www.ghostsinat.com. That's www.ghostsinat.com. It'll tell you the history of it all. With that being said, this is Travis Pritch signing off from the Youth Media Center at SLB Radio. Peace.
7: This is a learning short from the Youth Media Center at SLB Radio. My name is Moss Brinzer, and I'm in the 12th grade at City of Bridges High School. This edition of Actor Actions is all about objective. Unlike many Shakespearean terms, objective is a word you almost certainly know and use. Synonyms include goal, aim, and target. In theater, this definition is much the same. An objective is the thing or outcome a character wants, either in a scene or throughout a show, where it may be referenced as a super objective. A character may try different methods of achieving their objective, called tactics, and the audience's investment in their success or failure creates stakes. Next time you're reading, watching, or listening to a story, ask yourself, What might this character's objective?

0: effective be. Thanks for tuning in. This is Moss, signing off from the Youth Media Center at SLB Radio. Actor Actions is a series that covers all the vocab you need for the theater world. Break a leg. This is a learning short from the Youth Media Center at SLB Radio. My name is Moss Brinzer, and I'm in the 12th grade at City of Bridges High School. This edition of Actor Actions is all about stage directions. When telling an actor which way to go on stage, a director uses four main directions: upstage, downstage, stage left, and stage right. But what do these words mean? You may be able to guess about stage left and right. This is the actor's left and right when facing the audience. When an actor travels to stage left, they walk to their left. This direction appears to be flipped from the house or the audience's seats, so stage left is the same as house right and vice versa. Upstage and downstage, though, require some explanation. The origins of these words come from a stage design described by Sebastiano Serlio, an Italian architect, in his 1545 book Trattato di Architettura. In the text, Serlio outlines a stage with a raked surface. The platform, he wrote, would be tilted, so the portion of the stage furthest from the audience would be higher. This provided a stark illusion of depth, otherwise exceedingly difficult to achieve in a theatrical environment. This trend of theater construction, which radically altered the design of theaters from ancient times by eliminating the need for raked seating, persisted through the Middle Ages and into the early modern era. Though common practice has returned to the flat stages and raked seats of Roman and Greek theater, performers maintain use of the terms upstage and downstage despite their loss of literal meaning. Thanks for tuning in. This is Moss, signing off from the Youth Media Center at SLB Radio. Actor Actions is a series that covers all the vocab you need for theater. Break a leg. This is a learning short from the Youth Media Center at SLB Radio. My name is Moss Brinzer, and I'm in the 12th grade at City of Bridges High School. This edition of Actor Actions is all about the libretto. Not to be confused with similar-sounding Italian words such as limoncello or vibrato, a libretto, or little book, is the text of an extended musical work. Musicals come immediately to mind, but this definition also includes operas, oratorios, cantatas, and several other types of classical vocal piece. Librettos include not just dialogue, but lyrics and stage direction, making them crucial for the understanding and production of any show that has one. The standard format of a libretto for musical theater consists of dialogue in plain text, song lyrics in all caps, and stage direction in italics, but the nuances go quite far and tend to be specific enough to imagine a show's story, characters, and staging just by reading. Amazingly, librettos are short. Generally, they don't greatly exceed 100 pages, and the shortest may barely push 10. So if you're looking for a short read, consider picking up a libretto and learning a new piece. Thanks for tuning in. This is Moss, signing off from the Youth Media Center at SLB Radio. Actor Actions is a series that covers all the vocab you need for theater. Break a leg.
1: Hello, my name is Heather Helwick. I'm a 12th grade student at Oakland Catholic High School, and this is my slice of advice for a better life. As many of you know, school is a huge commitment that takes up a sizable chunk of time and commitment throughout the year. So, by the time summer comes, it leaves a lot of us wondering, what do you do with all of the extra time? And, more specifically, how do you have a great summer? One of my first tips for you on how to have a great summer is make plans with your friends. While summer can quickly fill up with jobs, internships, or family functions, it's important to make time for friends and surround yourself with people you enjoy spending time with. If you need any ideas on what to do with your friends, try visiting an amusement park, go shopping together, or simply take a walk around the neighborhood. While everyone has their own plans and exciting summer adventures, finding a time to get together that works for everyone can be difficult. Don't worry if you struggle to get all your friends together in one place. An easy solution is to have a phone call to catch up with friends, and even play some online games together. Making time to spend with friends not only forms closer relationships, but also gives you some company on any exciting summer adventures that you do not want to do alone. Next time you want to go on a walk, ask a friend to see if they will join you. Reaching out and spending time together can go a long way. My next tip is, take time to rest and do the things that you enjoy. Coming off of a busy school year can be overwhelming, so don't forget to rest and take a well-deserved break. It is called summer break for a reason. Feel free to sleep in on the days that you need rest, watch that show that you've been wanting to watch for a while, or play that video game that's been in the back of your mind for what feels like forever. Summer is the time to do things for yourself and catch up on self-care days. It's okay to take a break and do things that make you happy. On the flip side, if you feel rested and eager to try a new hobby, then go ahead. Summer is the perfect time to try new things at a comfortable pace for you. You are capable of so much more than you know. Go skateboarding, learn a new sport, start to learn a new language or instrument, or whatever your heart desires. In summer, the possibilities are endless. But remember that you don't have to be productive every single day. Take each day and activity one step at a time. Remember to live a little and enjoy the break. Another tip is, set goals for yourself. Summer days can easily mesh into each other, and it becomes easy to lose track of time. So, by setting daily or weekly goals, you can have a better sense of time. While summer is a time for breaks, it is also a time to find yourself and get to know yourself a little better every day. Everyone is at a different point in their life, but finding a goal to work toward can have a great impact on daily life. Some goals include plan a stretching or workout routine, prepare a college list, explore future career opportunities, dedicate some extra time to a hobby you love and want to improve, or just set a goal to clean your room every day. Goals can be as big or as small as you want, but don't be afraid to challenge yourself. By setting goals and being determined to accomplish them, you may find that some days are more meaningful, move quicker, and fully help you use all the time in summer to the fullest possibility. My final tip for you is, go outside and enjoy the weather. If you like the sun as much as I do, then you'll be eager to go outside and do things you've been waiting to do all winter. Summer is the perfect time to go swimming, go on picnics, go biking, or take walks, or just sit outside on the porch to enjoy some fresh air. Some days, summer can feel boring, and it makes it difficult to get outside of the house. But I assure you, sitting outside can go a long way. Simply being in the sun can have positive impacts. It's proven that the sun provides a person vitamin D and can help them feel happier. Who knows? Maybe sitting outside will help you feel inclined to play with sidewalk chalk, paint rocks, look at the clouds, or eat a refreshing bowl of ice cream. Feel free to let yourself be young and carefree. Even on days when it's hard to get out of bed and you have no agenda planned, don't be afraid to take that first step in starting your morning, because you never know what a summer day will bring. Thanks for listening. This is Heather signing off from the Youth Media Center at SLB Radio. Have a great summer!
0: This is a learning short from the Youth Media Center at SLB Radio. My name is Moss Brinzer, and I'm in the 12th grade at City of Bridges High School. This edition of Actor Actions is all about iambic pentameter. If you're a theater person, you've almost certainly heard this term in reference to classical plays like the work of Shakespeare, but what does it actually mean? Well, iambic pentameter is a type of iamb, one of the five poetic feet, which are rhythms used in poetry. Iamb rhythm sounds like a heartbeat, da-dum, with an unstressed beat followed by a stressed beat. The penta in pentameter indicates this heartbeat is used five times. This sounds like da-dum, da-dum, da-dum, da-dum, da-dum. Shakespeare used this rhythm all the time, but my personal favorite is in Act 2, Scene 2 of Romeo and Juliet, where Romeo implores Juliet to arise, fair sun, and kill the envious moon. Be sure to give this a try at home. You'll be surprised at how naturally the words flow. Thanks for tuning in. This is Moss, signing off from the Youth Media Center at SLB Radio. Actor Actions is a series that covers all the vocab you need for the theater world. Break a leg.
1: 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My name is Heather. I'm a 12th grade student at Oakland Catholic High School, and I'm here with
2: Teo,
3: Katie,
4: Ina.
1: Teo is an 11th grade student at Central Catholic High School. Katie is a rising sophomore at the University of Pittsburgh, and Kina is a rising freshman at Allegheny College. Today, we will be discussing summer assignments and how they impact students. So for my first question today, I want to get your opinion on, in the summer, what are your thoughts on getting school assignments? Do you think that they actually help at all or have any big impact?
2: I believe they do help. Usually people reserve summer for a time to rest, which I think is good after the busyness of a school year. But I believe summer assignments keep one's mind alert and active throughout the summer, so they're just not lazy the entire summer. I have 6 books that I have to read over the summer, but they have helped me learn throughout the summer. I read a book called Picture of Dorian Gray, and that book helped me learn a bunch of philosophical ideas that will be helpful for my school year next year.
3: So I have very mixed feelings on this. I think I have a unique perspective since I'm a rising sophomore in college, so this has been the first summer in a very long time that I have not had summer work. And I was just recently in high school, so I still remember the stress of having summer work. And I think what Teo said does have some validity to it. It does keep you alert. It keeps you reading. It keeps your mind engaged. Some people don't read books unless it's assigned, so it kind of helps people develop vocabulary skills that come with reading. But it was also, personally for me, I think it was kind of stressful to have that hanging over my head since the school year was hard enough already as it was. And then to have another thing to do in the summer was another stressor on me. And I didn't really have as much time to explore different hobbies and different things that I like. But now having the first summer without schoolwork, I've actually had free time, which I've not had in a very long time. And I can say that it's very, very nice. I've had time to just enjoy life and find hobbies that I like. I now am trying to learn how to crochet, which I never had time for in my previous summers in high school. So I would say overall, if it's the little amount, I think that's okay, but an overwhelming amount might be too much.
4: That's such a valid point. I definitely agree that I can see how summer work can be helpful to keep your mind engaged, but too much definitely can be overwhelming. But Kina, do you have any perspective?
5: I didn't really enjoy summer work. I mean, I understand that it is very helpful and it keeps your mind going. Because sometimes personally, when I'm not actively doing schoolwork, I'm just like, what's like 2 + 2 or something? I don't know. And so I just think it does help. But for me personally, I do not like to do work over the summer because I know that I will not finish it. But I mean, with the books that we read in school, I did enjoy reading them. And I'm glad I did because, you know, but there is that thing where I just want to not do anything, like Katie said, and just have more free time in my summer.
4: Yeah, similar to what you're saying, I'd have to say I'm not the biggest fan on summer work. We go to school at least 9 months a year, and I believe that we already do so much schoolwork in a year that taking a 3-month break, I think, should be well deserved. And especially in the summer, I believe that school puts a lot of other pressures on you to get ready for extracurriculars coming up in the year. Maybe they enforce you to take new opportunities, which I think is wonderful, but I think that the summer should be time that you use to explore new things rather than doing work that you will continue to be doing for 9 months of the year. But when you guys have had summer assignments, has there ever been a specific summer assignment that left an impact on you or really stuck out over any other assignment?
5: For me, I love history, and so one of the summer works that we had to do was a packet on 9/11. I didn't know a lot about it. I just know that it happened. And so we got more into it. And I remember I was doing it on vacation, actually, with my friend. And it was like when we were getting into it, I was like, oh, wow, I actually kind of enjoy this. I mean, not the event that happened, but, you know, learning about it and stuff. And yeah, so and then as we got into the school year, Mr. O'Neill actually went more in depth with it, and he brought in a speaker as well with his experience at the Pentagon, actually, when it happened. So I think it did a big impact on me. So, yeah.
3: For me, I remember a summer reading book I had to read the summer going into my senior year of high school. We had to read Jane Eyre, and I thought, oh, well, this is an old book. It's probably going to be boring. But I actually really enjoyed it, and it was surprising to me that a story like that came from the time it was written at. And I remember like coming in for the first couple classes of my senior year, and we discussed it, and we wrote essays on it, and I think I liked it so much that I did pretty well on my work with that book. I even used it during the AP exam. I wrote a whole essay about Jane Eyre at the very end, and it helped me get a good score on the AP exam. So I think that summer reading was worth it, and it was an enjoyable story for me, and it helped me a lot.
2: I believe the summer assignments that I'm currently doing over the summer are very helpful for me. They are very time-consuming, but I believe they are helping me a lot. I'm reading 5 books for this one program called the Scholars Program at Central Catholic, and as I mentioned before, The Picture of Dorian Gray. That has helped me a lot to think of ideas that I would have never thought of before if I had never read that book. And the other books that I am reading are doing the exact same thing. They're helping me think of different ideas and philosophies that I believe are good to ponder about throughout the summer. Like, I'm not really thinking about many things academically throughout the summer, but this gives me an opportunity to have time to think and to learn, to experience.
4: That was going to be my next question, was something along the lines of, do you think that even though these books seem to have a really big impact on you and your personal lives, is summer really the appropriate time to be reading these? But I really like what you said, Teo, adding that insight along the lines of summer is such a busy time, but also it's a very personal time for yourself, and it especially gives you that opportunity to think about things that you wouldn't think about. But is there ever been a time in summer where you wish you could have been spending that time on another activity other than something school related?
2: I think it's good to set aside a lot of time for the summer for yourself. Having time to yourself after such a long school year is always beneficial to someone. That's what I believe. But I still believe it's still good to keep your mind active and thinking throughout the year and to learn more things. Summer is a time to rest and to do things that you enjoy. But that doesn't mean someone should be completely lazy throughout the summer. I think it's good to have both sides. But I do believe schools often put too much stress on the student throughout the summer, because I believe the summer is mostly a time for resting. That's why it's called the summer break. It's supposed to be the best break of the year, the most time, and the time that you spend there, usually people are going on vacations, they're visiting family, talking with friends, and that's all so great, and you usually don't have the time to do that during the school year, so it's good to have that time during the summer.
4: Katie and Kina, do either of you have a different perspective along the lines of, if you weren't doing summer reading in the summer, would you have another activity that you'd like to dedicate your time towards?
3: I know, in my perspective, a lot of people get jobs over the summer, and I know after a long day of work, you're not going to want to go home and do school work. You're just going to want to take that time to yourself and relax and do your hobbies and things like that. I think summer work, like, it can give you a sense of structure, but it can also just be another stressor looming over your head. So I think it's good to have that time to yourself, and I think it's up to that person's responsibility to decide how they're going to spend that time. You can decide to be lazy, or you can decide to do things that invigorate you and keep your mind active and learn about things on your own time. But I know that's hard if there's not structure with that. So that's why I can see Teo's point of having summer work. But I think it all comes down to your choices and what you're going to do with that.
5: These two guys, they're really good at speaking. I think they hit it, like, right into the right park, because, like, I don't really have anything else to say, because I have a very similar view with Katie. So, yeah. What do you think?
4: I always used to think, oh, no, summer assignments are stupid. I feel like I mentioned earlier, I felt like there was so much time to do school that, you know, summer should be a time for break. But I really liked what Teo brought into the conversation along the lines of, it gives you an opportunity to think when you might not be thinking normally. And a part of me believes that summer should be thinking about other things throughout the year, especially like if there's a new hobby that you wanted to do, like Katie, you mentioned you wanted to crochet, or like for me, I've been trying to learn how to play like the piano and the harmonica. Like, I wish I could put so much time into those things that I enjoy. But this summer, I'm reading a book. It's called 7.5 Lessons About the Brain, and it's a psychology-related book because I'm taking AP Psychology next year. And I'm a person who's very interested in psychology, and I'm also a person who doesn't like reading a lot. But being forced to be able to sit down and read this book, I am getting a lot of insightful takeaways. And I've also noticed that throughout my job, even working here, sometimes I get inspiration from the books and assignments that I've been doing to do a project at my job here at SLB Radio. So now I'm starting to feel really conflicted about it, because I think all of you are bringing really good ideas to the table. But do either of you have a really strong opinion on your mind that you feel like you just need the world to hear, that you'd like to share?
3: Balance is good.
2: Definitely. Balance is very good. It's good to have both sides, good to have rest, good to have work. Both beneficial to the mind, beneficial to the body, beneficial to the soul. It's good to have rest, it's good to have work.
4: So while we all mentioned that balance is a good idea, do you think that the amount of summer assignments that we get in a year makes it possible to maintain that balance in your life?
3: No.
2: Not exactly.
4: If there was a official listening right now, or somebody who could make an impact in the summer curriculum, what would be some advice or feedback that you would offer to better maintain that balance within your life?
5: Maybe think of it in a perspective of a kid or a teenager thinking like, oh, I want to spend my summer having fun, hanging with my friends and just, you know, having my summer break. But obviously, like, maybe giving them one or two assignments, not too much to, like, take up all that time. And as I said before, think in the perspective of a kid, not as an adult.
3: Yeah, I agree with Kina. I think just not giving so much of it. Sometimes I remember in my high school experience, it just felt really overwhelming, the amount of assignments and the things you had to do with that. You had to take careful notes because you were going to be tested on it, or you had to do some packet. And I think just lessening the amount so that you can just have more time in the summer to spread it out and not be on a rigorous study schedule every single day. And you could kind of take each day as it comes, because I feel like that's what summer should be, just going with the flow of things and doing things that make you happy and taking that time to recharge. And when you have to follow a rigorous study schedule, it can take away from that. So I think just lessening the amount.
2: I agree with Katie there. I believe that teachers should definitely spread out what they're doing. One thing that teachers could possibly do is either than assigning a giant thing to do over the entire summer, choose little things that might have small deadlines throughout the summer to spread out it. So if a student is given a giant assignment, bunch of books to read, a bunch of essays to write throughout the entire summer, they're going to be overwhelmed by that. They're going to put it off to the last minute. But if teachers were to spread that out, give smaller assignments and smaller deadlines, I think that would help a student to be able to do a small thing every day or every couple of days to keep their mind active, but also not overwhelm them every single day.
4: I think that guided curriculum is a really good piece of like feedback and insight, because myself still having to do summer assignments, I'm not going to lie, I procrastinated a little bit. I put it off. I'm at the point where I have 3 books in a packet to finish within the next 23 days before my school starts. And that is my fault for putting it off. But I do agree that if I did have a little more structure over the summer, I think that that would have been easier.
3: Oh, I totally agree with that. I think like chunking it is a very good idea. One of my professors in college did that, my bio professor, with our readings, and it helped me stay on top of it so much, because it's less overwhelming when you chunk it like that. And I think that that could be a really helpful way to keep students on track.
4: Any final thoughts any of you would like to share?
2: Definitely think from the student's perspective and what they will be doing over the summer. And don't have too high expectations over the summer, because summer's usually a time to resting.
3: Yes, I agree. Keeping in mind that having that balance is good, that putting in all that work throughout the school year takes a lot out of you and you need that time to rest. So I think keeping that in mind is a very good thing to do.
4: At the end of the day, I think it's safe to say that while summer assignments can have a really big impact on students intellectually and give them something to do, I think that schools should utilize their opportunity to create a more balanced curriculum and understand that children and students also need to have fun while informing their brains. But as of now, it looks like we're out of time for today. So thank you for sharing your thoughts, everyone.
3: Thank you.
2: Thank you very much.
5: Thank you.
4: Listeners, thank you for tuning in. This is Heather,
2: Teo,
3: Katie,
5: and Kina
4: signing off. Have a great day.
6: 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I'm in 10th grade at Montour High School, and you're listening to Youth Express. 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
7: Now we are going to turn to the World Affairs Council live here on the Saturday Light Brigade. And we have Brendan White with us. He is a youth member of the World Affairs Council. And coming up in just a few days is the 2022 Emerging Global Leaders Conference. And Brendan can tell us a bit about that. Good morning, Brendan.
8: Good morning. How are you?
7: Good, thanks. I'm glad you're able to be with us. Where do you go to school?
8: I'm a junior at North Allegheny.
7: And coming up on Wednesday is the conference. What can people expect?
8: Yeah, so when we were discussing topics for this conference, we sort of came up with two ideas that we wanted to focus on. So we wanted to focus on how to be a mindful and intentional leader and communicator, and how to apply mindfulness in your daily life. So we have a bunch of great sessions that we're super excited to show the public. We have a communications and session with the wonderful Bridget Mullins, and a leadership session with Dr. Barry Curzon, who is the personal physician to the Dalai Lama. He has an extremely interesting story. We also have a session on how to journal for self-care and a meditation with Yvette Shipman.
7: That sounds like a great program. How can people take part?
8: Yeah, so it's, as you said, Wednesday, March 30th from 8 to 2 p.m. And you can register students and their teachers at 2022eglc.eventbrite.com. And if you can't make it for the entire day, that's okay. We'd love to have you for as long as you can spend with us. So you can take advantage of that online format and join sessions as you please if you're not able to be with us for that whole 8 to 2 window.
7: Now, is this open to adults as well as youth? Or when you have something virtual, you end up opening it up to just about everybody, I guess.
8: Yeah, so it is open to high school students, grades 9 to 12, and educators. So if a teacher wants to join with their classroom or just join to see some of the sessions, they're also welcome to.
7: Great. So if you're a high school student, maybe you can't be there entirely between 8 and 2, but if you're able to be there for part of it, maybe if you have a study hall and you're able to, with your school, you can take part, but you'll want to take a look at the website. We'll repeat the URL in a minute so you can go there. Brendan, I'm curious what got you interested in coordinating and programming something like this.
8: Yeah, so I've been involved with the World Affairs Council since the summer before my ninth grade year. I got involved with an event called the Emerging Global Leaders Seminar, which is the precursor to this conference. And I started doing everything I could do with the World Affairs Council. I did their Global Leadership Certificate Program. And eventually, from January to July of 2021, I was the Youth Programming Fellow. So I helped to develop events with the full-time council staff members. And that's still an ongoing opportunity. It's a great opportunity for students who are interested in global education and public events. But so that's sort of how I got involved. And I got an email from them, and they were looking for people to help out with their design committee for this Emerging Global Leaders Conference, and I was super excited to sign on. And there was a wonderful group of four of us, and then the full-time staff member from the World Affairs Council, and we developed what I believe is going to be a super cool event. We have a ton of super smart and knowledgeable speakers, and I think there's not going to be a dull moment at this event.
7: I like how many of the events, the ones you just mentioned, are relevant no matter where you are in the world. You've picked a lot that deal with the human condition and coping and self-care. Was that deliberate?
8: Yeah, and I think a special part of this process is the World Affairs Council is an amazing organization for youth who want to get involved in their education. And almost all of their events are planned with youth at the table. And I have always been impressed with how considerate they are of youth voice. So this event is completely for youth, by youth, from the design to the speakers to the activities. It is driven primarily by youth voice. So I think that's sort of why you see topics that are interesting to students and so relevant. But in terms of this topic, I think the pandemic has taken a toll on how we practice mindfulness, and it's an extraordinary situation. I think we wanted to find a way to bring mindfulness back into our lives, especially considering the circumstances.
7: Have you delved into Ukraine at all and the situation there in this year's conference?
8: I do not believe we have anything on the schedule for delving into that because these events are just planned so far in advance.
7: I was going to say, you probably had this agenda planned months ago.
8: So we were reaching out to speakers before there was even a crisis in Ukraine. But I can guarantee that I'm sure the World Affairs Council will do something, some type of event regarding the crisis in Ukraine. They have a bunch of great for students and the general public events on public issues.
7: Well, I hope it's a big success. I really admire you for putting this together along with the other committee members that you mentioned, Brendan. Could you tell us again how to register?
8: Yeah, so you can go to 2022eglc.eventbrite.com to register, and that's for high school students and educators. And then if you can attend the whole seminar from 8 to 2 p.m. on March 30th, we'd love to have you. And if you can only just drop in for a session or two, we'd also love to have you. So if you can come, we're excited to have you.
7: Excellent. And we'd love to have you and some others come back again, maybe in person, to talk more about this event and other things that are on your mind, especially now that our Youth Media Center is open. Anything else you wanted to add?
8: No, I don't have anything else. Thank you for having me and letting me share this wonderful event with the public.
7: Thanks. I know it's got to be a busy weekend as you get ready for it. Thanks, Brendan, and best wishes for a great event.
9: Now, we've got five musicians from the Center of Life program in Hazelwood. They're going to do three numbers. We're going to have them start with one, and then you'll meet them all in a moment. Here is the Center of Life Jazz Band.

0: Man, that was good. We're going to let you meet each of the musicians, starting with the keyboard player. If you could introduce yourself, folks are going to want to know your age and where you go to school and stuff, but just tell me a little bit about yourself. I will, before we do this, let you know that the bass player is Eli Alfieri, and Eli is a professional musician playing with these guys and helps to coach them. Eli decided he didn't want to, you know, say his age and where he goes to school, where he went to school, and all of those things. But you've done a great job working with these kids.
1: My name is Lyndon. I play piano, and I go to school at Kappa. My major is piano, and I've been going there for 2 years now. But I just started COL a little over a year now, and it's honestly been a really fun experience with everybody. It just feels like a family.
0: And you're coming from a school, Kappa, where you're surrounded by music, but what makes Center of Life different? Not necessarily better, but just different.
1: Being connected with everybody, it's very inclusive with each other, and it's just, we all help each other out and we don't bring each other down, and it's just a nice learning experience with everybody.
0: It's nice when you find a group like that. What was the name of what you just played?
1: Lullaby of the Leaves.
0: And do you know who wrote it? I'm not trying to quit. It sounded very familiar to me.
2: It's a very old song. It's been done by many.
0: It's a standard.
2: Traditional tune.
0: Yeah, yeah. It sounded great. Thank you. It's nice to meet you. Any shout outs at all?
1: No.
0: Okay.
1: Not well, in mind.
0: We'll see who else is here with us.
3: My name is Bryce. I go to Taylor Ordonez High School, and I play the drums. I've been going to Dice for about 3 years now, and I've actually been part of the Center of Life program for over 10 years.
0: You've been here before, I think.
3: No, I actually haven't. This is my first time.
0: Oh, okay.
3: Yeah. I was part of the program when I was, like, I started when I was around 7 years old. I was coached by Jules Powell. I'm not sure if anyone's familiar with him. He's a professional drummer. He's very, very good. But, yeah, I'm a senior in high school.
0: He's amazing. Are you thinking of, do you know what you're going to do after you graduate?
3: I'm not entirely 100% sure yet, but I have some ideas of what I want to go into.
0: You know, Thursday, you're probably going to be around a bunch of people that are going to be asking you that question. I'm sorry to ask that. But
3: No, it's fine.
0: Yeah. Nice to meet you. Thanks.
3: Nice to meet you, too.
4: Hi. My name is Hannah Razor. I am the viola player. I am 17 years old, and I go to Pittsburgh Kappa. I'm a senior.
0: And tell, because folks can't see it, you're playing an unusual version of a viola.
4: Yeah, it's the electric viola. Mm-hmm. That's what I'm playing.
0: How do you like it? The tone is beautiful.
4: Oh, thank you. I enjoy it. Yeah. Sometimes it does be a little tricky with me sometimes, but yeah.
0: Well, you sound great. And what year are you in now?
4: I'm a senior. I'm in 12th grade.
0: Do you know your future, your plans yet?
4: I want to go to school for music business. I want to major in music business.
0: Great. Nice to meet you.
4: Nice to meet you.
0: And then we're going to turn it to our guitar player, Noah, who I'm going to give you double duty. Have you introduced the next song, too?
5: Okay.
0: But first, we'll meet you.
5: Hi, I'm Noah. I'm a sophomore at Thomas Jefferson High School. I'm 16 years old. I've been playing guitar for, I think, 8 years now. And I just joined Center of Life this summer with my guitar teacher, Graham Albright. So, yeah.
0: That's great. And you feel welcome and part of the family right away, it seems like.
5: Yeah, everybody's really nice and welcoming. So it's real easy to be a part of the family, I guess.
0: We'll talk about your trip after the next song, but what are you guys going to play next?
5: Softly is a morning sunrise, I think.
0: Oh, beautiful.
5: Is the next one?
0: Song Softly is a morning sunrise. Sounds good. Here they are again, the Center of Life Jazz Band.

0: Oh, man, that is the Center of Life jazz band. And I'm going to pass this mic back over to Lyndon, but not before I share something with Eli, which is a nice text message I just got from Christopher in Monroeville. Do you know a Christopher in Monroeville?
1: Maybe.
0: We're going to find out if you do. He writes, one of the first things in my life I'm most proud of is being able to say I was Eli Alfieri's first music teacher. And now the torch is passed and he has become the teacher. That is my happy Thanksgiving. Get that mic in front of Eli there for
2: you. Thank you, Chris. Shout out to you. It's good to hear from you.
0: And so he, I imagine, is maybe your teacher from elementary school, maybe? Or
3: Mr. Lorette. Okay. I just put it all together in my head. Yes, he was my first music teacher. Yeah, Chris Lorette, yeah.
0: Isn't that
3: I mean, I never called him by his first name.
0: Well, no, of course not. But what a coincidence. So here, Eli, who's helping to coach you guys and work with you guys, was just heard by his teacher on Thanksgiving weekend. So let's talk about New Orleans a little bit. Can you explain where you're going to be heading and what you're looking forward to?
4: So we're going to be going in January. I think it's, 5 days long? And we're going to see a lot. We're going to be performing a couple shows and just learning about more of the jazz history, since that's really where it originated from.
0: Yeah, that's going to be a really great trip to just pick up the heritage and learn more about it. Have any of you been there before? I have not. Either. Why don't we pass the mic around and just tell me a little bit about what you might be looking forward to or any other comments you might have.
5: So I'm looking forward to just, you know, like Lyndon said, being able to like pick up some of that history. Like, and I feel like it's such a great build up moment for me. I feel like everything in life has like a point that you can build up to, like a peak point. I feel like for music, this might be mine, just to be able to play in a place that's so, you know, known for its jazz history and being the birthplace of jazz, and to be able to play jazz music, I feel like has been the point leading up to, you know, my music journey and whatnot. I'm really excited for the trip to be able to experience that.
0: I like how you express that, Bryce. It's going to be a milestone or a touch point, you know, that will that one of those things that your life ends up revolving around that you want to keep in mind. That's great.
6: I'm looking forward to like playing, like Lyndon and Lyndon hinted on. I'm just, really excited for that.
0: Yeah, there's got to be so much to learn. And I would be looking forward to buskers, I think, just listening to people playing, too.
7: Like Hannah, I'm just looking forward to playing in, like, different places. Like, I've always dreamed of, like, traveling around and playing music. And, like, not even a year ago, like, end of last school year, I never would have thought I'd be going to New Orleans. And so, yeah, I guess that's pretty cool.
0: That's great, Noah. Well, you guys all sound tremendous. And by the way, if you're tuning in for Shaler Area High School, they'll be with us for a full segment in just a moment. We have the Center of Life Jazz Band with us. I'm thrilled that you're here. What's the last number you're going to do? Did we pick it?
8: Blue Monk.
0: Blue Monk. And did anybody have anything they wanted to say that they didn't say? I will say centeroflife.org is how you can find more information about Center of Life, and I encourage you to visit their website. Here again, live, with a combined age of 65 across four of the musicians. These are young cats. They sound great. Center of Life Jazz Band.

Jekyll and Hyde opens up this Thursday, October 20th, 7:30 at the Byam Theater. And now we are set. You're going to get to hear, for the first time ever performed for Pittsburgh Musical Theater with this cast, Jekyll and Hyde. And this song is called In His Eyes.

0: Wow. Yes, I think we can applaud. And come on over and have a seat, and we're going to talk a little bit about the play and then hear from the boys. My gosh, that was an amazing song and just so much power as we listened to you all sing. I want to be sure we get a chance just to sort of take a breath here in between songs. Let's meet each of you and learn a little bit more about yourselves. I'll start with you. I'll just let you introduce yourselves. Hi.
1: Hi, I'm Sabina May. I'm 17 years old and a senior at Moon Area High School this year, and I'm playing Lucy in Jekyll and Hyde.
0: And how long have you been with PMT?
1: This is my 11th year.
0: So you've been with PMT since first grade.
1: Yep.
0: That's incredible. Any shout-outs at all?
1: No, and just to everyone that's listening, I thank them. So
0: Sabina, thank you for being here. Do you know what's going to happen after you graduate?
1: Definitely musical theater. I want it in my future, and wherever that's going to take me, I'll be happy with whatever life has planned for me.
0: Terrific. Next, another person. Everybody here's been here a few times, except for one. Hi.
2: Hi, I'm Mia Schmidt-Tedder. I'm 17, and I'm a junior at Fox Chapel High School, and I am also playing Lucy on the other nights.
0: And plans for you after school, if you started to think about that? I know it's just your junior year.
2: Right, yes. Well, hopefully musical theater. I don't have it all planned out yet, but that'd be great.
0: And any hellos or shout-outs?
2: To my family listening.
0: Great. Thanks, Mia. And now, why don't we use this purple microphone? We'll pivot that over to you. And you're the only person who hasn't been here yet before.
3: Yes. I'm Addison Elbert, and I'm a senior at Knock High School.
0: And how did you become connected with Pittsburgh Musical Theater? Has it been a long time for you, or are you relatively new?
3: Oh, this is my first year at PMT, and I can say it's a dream come true. I heard about it through a few friends, and it's been everything and more that they've described.
0: So I'm curious. Here you've got a girl who has, Sabina, who's been involved with PMT for 11 years, and she's the same age as you. You're both seniors, right?
3: Yes.
0: And was it hard to get acclimated? Here's somebody who practically grew up there, and then here's brand new you. How did that go?
3: Well, sometimes people would think that it'd be hard with such a close group of people, but they are just like family, and they will welcome you in with open arms on the first day. So I can say that I've had no issue with everyone being so nice to me and helping me with anything that I had issues with.
0: Isn't that a great thing when
3: yes.
0: it happens? Now, this is your senior year, too. Do you know what you might want to do?
3: Yes, I also would love to go into musical theater.
0: Excellent. Any shout-outs or hellos?
3: Just to Knock High School and my family back at home.
0: It's been a long time since I've been to Knock. The thing I remember most about Knock from being a kid and going there was Knock had blue lockers, and I thought that
3: yes.
0: was the... They still do?
3: They still do, and we have a yellow hallway now, so we've upgraded. Two colors.
0: No, do any of your schools have blue lockers? I was, like, amazed. It's like, they got blue lockers here. That
3: yes.
0: was...
3: yes.
0: I thought lockers had to be beige. They're blue.
3: No, they're very tiny, but they have different colors, so they're good.
0: I do remember those. Thanks. So now let's say hello to Elena. Hello.
4: Hi, I'm Elena Duino. I'm 17, and I'm a senior at Taylor Alderdice High School, and I play Emma.
0: And you've been with PMT for how long now?
4: I think this is my 7th year at PMT.
0: Wow. Time really flies. Any shout-outs or hellos?
4: Just shout-out to everyone who's listening. Come see Jekyll and Hyde.
0: Excellent. And thank you for saying hello, and you sounded beautiful, all four of you. Now, the guys haven't sung yet, but they are about to. I'd like to have you introduce yourself and mention your roles, and then we're going to talk a little bit about the play all together.
5: Hi, I'm Brecken Farrell. I'm 15 years old, and I go to Knock High School also with the blue lockers. And I play Jekyll and Hyde in one cast along with Nick in the other.
0: This sounds like a new game of Clue. Knock High School with the blue lockers and the traffic cone, you know, or something like that.
6: Hi, I'm Nick Cortazzo. I am 17, and I am a senior at Baldwin High School, and I play Jekyll and Hyde on the nights Brecken doesn't.
0: And you're also looking at musical theater, I would imagine,
5: yes.
0: Afterwards. So Jekyll and Hyde, we all kind of think we know the story. Maybe we don't. Does somebody want to talk a little bit about how the story goes?
5: Well, it's basically about Dr. Henry Jekyll, and I believe it's 1888, and he embarks on a scientific experiment to try to have a vaccine, so to speak, for to extract all evil from the human body so he can eliminate all evil from mankind. And obviously the experiment goes wrong, and he becomes kind of like an alter ego of himself, Edward Hyde, who is just an embodiment of all the evil that Dr. Jekyll has inside of him. And the whole show is about the inner struggle between Dr. Jekyll and Mr. Hyde, and how they are both fighting for supremacy inside his body.
0: That's a really good summary. Anybody want to add anything to that? Everyone's looking at you saying he's got it. You
7: know?
0: if the play ever needed a narrator to come out and just explain it all, it's really exciting. And the thing people need to know is I believe you've got an orchestra from Pittsburgh Kappa
7: yes.
0: playing live music as you play. And it'll be a beautifully staged production when you're at the Biome. And 7:30 Thursday, Friday, and Saturday coming up, and 2:00 on Sunday. You got to be really excited.
7: Yes.
0: Anything else we should mention about the show? It's the opening, the opener for the season.
4: This show is a really special show. I think not only because it's so dramatic and so gothic and perfect for Halloween, but also because it has both elements of drama and action from the story of Dr. Jekyll and Mr. Hyde, but also it has this underlying romance between Dr. Jekyll and Emma and Mr. Hyde and Lucy. And I think that is really what makes it a beautiful show, is because it ties together all of these different elements of a show really, really well and with such beautiful music.
0: That's a really great way to explain how we can all relate to the show in so many different ways. Well, we're going to let the boys head up to the microphone, and they're going to sing a number. Elena, do you know the song they're going to be singing?
4: This song that they're going to sing is called This Is the Moment.
0: Oh, This Is the Moment. I think I know this song. And we're going to get them all set to go. And let me remind you, if you are tuned in to hear students from the Neighborhood Academy, they'll be on shortly. We're running right on schedule. And I saw Mr. Richie Cole a few moments ago, legendary saxophone player, known the whole world over, now living in Pittsburgh. He'll be bringing a little bit of alto madness to us along with a quartet just after 11 Eastern here at the Saturday Light Brigade. Now, our boys are here. And thank you, by the way, to Francesca Tortorello, who is the music director and also is accompanying our actors today. I think we're ready to go. So here, this is the moment, right, from Jekyll and Hyde.
8: This is the moment. This is the day.

0: Bravo. Ah, Pittsburgh Musical Theater, Jekyll and Hyde opening up this Thursday, and many more shows to come, too. And if you would like more information about how to get involved with Pittsburgh Musical Theater, you don't necessarily have to be somebody who's looking to be a career actor. There's all sorts of openings for all sorts of people at all ages. PittsburghMusicals.com is the best way to get it. Did anybody forget to say something they wanted to say that they didn't say? Everybody's,
1: A community theater company called Tales and Treats. This Saturday, today, is our last production of Shrek. November 12th and 19th, we're performing Winnie the Pooh. And February 11th and 18th, we're performing Curious George, and that's at the Pittsburgh Musical Theater Studios in the West End.
0: I'm so glad you mentioned that. Bravo to all of you. Thanks for being with us. Jekyll and Hyde opens up this Thursday, running through Sunday.
2: 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I'm an 11th grade at Montour High School, and you're listening to Youth Express. 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
2: This is Akilian Bray, age 14, of the Winchester Thurston School. The name of my song is Where I Go, and we are currently situated on the steps of the New Hazlett Theater on the north side of Pittsburgh. It's really peaceful. 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

0: This is Allie. I'm in 10th grade at Montour High School, and you're listening to Youth Express. 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
1: Making the Grade, a radio series documenting the lives of high school students from Pittsburgh Public Schools and their thoughts on graduation, education, and more. These students want you to listen because they believe that you have a stake in their education.
2: My last period is English. It's cool, but my teacher, she basically lets the kids run over her. She needs to have more authority over her class.
3: I kind of had like three teachers go through in one class this whole entire year, like two in the other class. So we mostly have subs, and so they don't hand out any work. It just, to me, it seems like I'm not earning my grades because I get B's without doing any work. I'm not working to my ability like I promised myself that I would.
4: You have to want us to graduate more than we want to graduate. You have to love this more than we do. So I feel like if you don't love what you do, don't be a teacher.
5: I have genuinely seen teachers who are indifferent one way or another. They're completely desensitized to students who don't catch on to the material as quickly as other students. So what they'll do is they'll easily brush them aside without even giving them any help because they're used to them.
6: I'm telling you, whatever subject, classroom, teacher, you can never go into a nice learning environment where everybody's focused on that subject. You always got that side conversation, which messes it all up because sooner or later, the teacher's going to say something to them. Once that happened, obviously, the lesson stopped. You know what I mean? And then the kids around here, they could keep an argument going for forever, like the whole period. You know what I mean? And this happens every day.
3: To me, the teachers seem intimidated. So maybe if we had tougher teachers to help out and be able to control their classes instead of fearing the kids would be a good idea.
2: They don't try. I mean, I get it's a job. And I mean, I know from when I'm at work, I'm not going to do anything I feel is out of my job qualification just because I'm not getting paid for that. But I feel like teachers should, if you know the kid is acting up, okay, you call home, you couldn't get in touch with nobody. What's wrong with, you know, going to that house or trying a little bit more harder to get like some help for the kid or parental help or something?
4: I feel like if a lot of people would understand where these kids are coming from instead of judging or just saying these kids don't want to learn or just saying they don't come to school, find out why they're not coming to school, find out why they're not interested in learning and make it interesting and make sure they get to school. I feel like people are making excuses for our students in Pittsburgh not graduating.
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7: Now, it's really a pleasure for me to welcome Haresh and Kartik Muralidharan. They are both students at North Allegheny High School. And before we talk a little bit, I'm going to start with you, Kartik. If you could just tell me a little bit about yourself, what year you're in. If you have any shout-outs, this is the perfect time to do that.
8: Hello, my name is Kartik. I go to North Allegheny Intermediate High School. I am in 9th grade, and I mainly started chess. Like, I have a hobby of chess, like, since a young age, and that's, like, really, like, allowed me to, chess part has allowed me to, like, passion, like, explore my passion with that chess and, like, make me spread that. Same with my brother.
7: That's great, and we'll talk more, too, in a moment about Chess Bar. Haresh, anything just so folks get to know who you are as they are hearing you for the first time, possibly?
9: Yeah. Hello, I'm Harish. I'm a junior at North Allegheny Senior High School. I have a lot of hobbies ranging from like science and math to things like learning languages. But something that's really stuck from my childhood to up until now is chess. And that's why we created a whole organization to teach people chess and develop their problem-solving skills, because it's a really nice free game that gets a lot of people interested, and it creates a nice, fun community. And that's why that's the one thing, like out of all the other things that I do, that has really stuck.
7: So Harish is 16. Kartik is 14. And these two people have come up with an organization called Chesspire, which is like inspire. So chess with the word P-I-R-E at the end. When did you first learn chess? Harish, you started at a really young age, right?
9: Mm-hmm. I think I started when I was around 7. My dad enrolled me in some chess courses, and I'd say, I'll try it out. We'll see how it goes. And it was a pretty interesting game when I first learned it with a whole like class. We had this one teacher, Jerry Myers, who used to have a pretty good chess community in Central Pittsburgh. But since COVID, he retired, and there's been some kind of like void in the chess space, I guess. And yeah, that's what we were trying to fill. I got really interested when I was in middle school, when I learned that I could go to tournaments and I could like make money, could go into like statewide tournaments, and like that's when I really got interested during chess, and that's when my passion really grew, and I started attending more and more tournaments, going to more and more states.
7: What captivated you about chess?
9: I like the fact that it was a very fair game. Like other games like poker or stuff, there's always that element of chance, or even things with other mainstream sports. It's always like there's always some factor of genetics, like if you're taller, if you're stronger, like there's that kind of uneven of the playing field. But in chess, it's always an even playing field. You both have the same number of pieces, the same number, number of moves, but it's up to you and your intelligence, just like how much, it's just the game in front of you. There's no other external factors. If you lose or win, it's you, and you take full ownership over that.
7: Yeah, it really combines very objective, rigid rules with a very subjective approach, ranging from how you open, and after the first few moves, it can go, you know, in thousands and thousands of different directions. What about you, Kartik? When did you start playing, and what's captivated you about chess?
8: Yeah, I really started playing like same time as my brother, like when I was like 5 or 6 years old, because we have like a 2-year difference. And like I've also been going to the same tournaments as my brother. And what really captivated me was like the friendship aspect. As I was entering like late elementary school and early middle school, I started to realize that more and more people also play chess, and it allowed me to like connect with a lot more people that I wouldn't like normally connect with.
7: And that's really what you're doing with Chessfire, the organization that you founded. It's fascinating to think that two people who may not speak the same language can play chess with one another. And somebody who might be in her 80s could play chess with somebody who is 8 years old. Tell me about some of the things, some of your thoughts about how chess can be used to connect people.
8: I feel like because of the chess, it has like a very simple like rule set, but like it's still like very complex that like it, like anyone can play it like regardless of background. And this would like allows it to like connect with so much more people and be like a global and like all inclusive game that anyone can play and learn and get good at.
9: I like how, going off what Kartik said, it's such an accessible game. It doesn't matter what your age is, what like previous things you have. It's just about chess, and that's like that one even playing field, as I said before, and anyone can access it. And even though it's such simple rules, like the amount of chess games that can be played, I was looking into this, it's more than the amount of atoms in the observable universe. Just think about
7: that.
9: The number of ways you can play a chess game is like unfathomable. There's so many ways it can be done with such simple rules, and just about anyone can learn how to play, and that's what makes it so accessible to build that such a diverse community, because literally anyone can get started. It's just you and the board.
7: Now, you both played tournament chess, and I suspect you were both pretty good at it. Did that ever take the fun out of it? I would think it would be a lot of pressure to play in tournaments, and after a while, I'm just curious if that maybe inspired you to create a setting where people could play chess more leisurely and sort of humanely. And I don't want to assume that's the case, but I'm just curious. I know when I started to play competitive tennis, when I was in high school, I did not enjoy it as much as I had when I was just playing for fun.
9: Yeah, so the thing is, it's like spice. If you have too much of competition and you're focused on only the outcome, it takes a lot of the fun out of it. But if it's like you're just like a little bit of friendly competition and just like trying to build each other up and get better to win that tournament, that gives that like the right amount of spice to like get that excitement going. And that's what I found when going to a lot of tournaments. If I was so focused on like the outcome of trying to win, then it doesn't become as much fun. But if you try to think of each game as a learning opportunity, because no matter what, you either win or you learn. So going in with that mindset it makes chess a lot more fun. You're just trying to learn, you're trying to have fun, and just trying to get a good mental workout.
7: What about you, Kartik?
8: Yeah, like I'm in like the same vein. Like the competition aspect is like fun, like up to a certain point. So if you attend like too much competition, it starts to drain you. But like a little bit of competition is like it like helps you, like you want to do better, you want to perform, and that's kind of like drives you to become better at chess and better at the game.
7: You're listening to two brothers, Haresh and Kartik Muralidharan. Am I doing okay with your last name?
9: Yeah, it's Muralidharan or Muralidharan.
7: Muralidharan. Muralidharan. You would think I would be better at that by now. But I'm glad you guys are here. They're 16 and 14 respectively, and they're in the North Allegheny School District. Now, let's talk about Chessfire. You guys founded this organization, and let's talk about your mission and purpose. I'll just turn it over to you for that.
9: Mm-hmm. So yeah, I founded Chessfire like around like the end of last year, and since COVID, there was that like void in the Pittsburgh community, but also that kind of void like in the suburbs, there wasn't that big of a thriving chess community. So we wanted to create that community for a lot of people to come together and work towards the common goal of getting better at chess. So our official mission is to inspire the next generation of problem solvers through chess education, because chess has so many benefits attached to it. Just through one simple game, you can develop problem solving, decision making, planning, time management, risk analysis, and so many things that you can develop, like essential life skills you can develop through chess. And this will improve all aspects of your life, such as like it correlates to scholastic achievement and that kind of thing. So that's why we wanted to spread the love of chess, because of all the great things about it, and to create that like loving and supporting community to fill that void.
7: I'm looking at the website as you're speaking, and it looks like you have entry points for youth who are just learning chess, or maybe who don't know how to play yet, as well as for more experienced chess players. Is there an age range that you are hoping to attract?
9: Not necessarily. The thing about chess, as we talked about before, is it's accessible to everyone. With our previous summer camp, we did it with everyone from like elementary schoolers and middle schoolers and beyond. But when we expand in the future, there's no actual age range, because someone who's much older can learn the same amount of chess and improve their mental ability just as much as anyone else. So there's no age-like restriction. You can targeting like schools and universities, that kind of thing, you can have that sort of like age-like recommendation, but there's no actual restriction because it's a game that anyone can play.
7: So that's really cool. You could, in theory, have a 7-year-old and a 15-year-old, both in what you call a tiger level program or the cub level program. You've broken out cohorts based on experience, and they can be learning from one another. And as you play chess in this kind of environment, do you also get to know your opponent personally as well, or your partner? I would imagine in competitive chess, you know, you're probably watching the clock and thinking really hard. But in this kind of setting, I'm curious if you get a chance to just get to know your partner a little bit better.
8: Yeah, like as we, in our previous summer camp, we started to realize that some people are, like we had like practice games at the end of our, at the end of each day. And as these people were playing each other, they started to like have some conversation as it wasn't like any like official tournament. And throughout these conversations, they realized that they had a lot more in common than differences. And they were like more likely to become friends. And they were able to meet like so much more people through this opportunity. So I feel like as you play, you can also like talk about your ideas and or like other interests that you have, as it's just like, because in this like relaxed, laid back setting, you, it's not really an opponent, but rather a friend that can help you learn.
7: Yeah, I used the word opponent and then quickly replaced it with partner. And it's not really a competition as much as it is, you know, a pastime or something to do, not to water it down that much. But it's been a while since I've played chess, but I used to always play. And it can kind of be almost as much fun to lose as to win, because you learn things and you get to see strategies that other people might have as they play. So you have an event coming up next month.
9: Mm-hmm. So yeah, as we go into this fall season, a lot of schools and universities are opening up. So we are planning to expand to more and more places to spread the love of chess. And we're already setting up chapters, like with one in CMU Africa. We were working with a student's local services director and trying to set up some camp there so the people in Carnegie Mellon can also Carnegie Mellon in Rwanda can also learn chess, as well as we were working with some people in Norristown to help some underprivileged communities who may not have as much access. And we're planning on sponsoring their like United States Chess Federation memberships so they can get introduced to the world of chess and develop their like problem solving and decision making skills through just a low cost game of chess.
7: What a great idea. How can people get more involved? If somebody is listening who would like to get their school involved or maybe a member of their family involved, what's the easiest way to investigate that?
9: The best way is either to fill out our, if you want to participate in a ChessSpire session, if you go to our website, chessspire.org, so that's chesspire.org, there's an interest form there, but you can also email me directly at Haresh, H-A-R-E-S-H, at chessspire.org, and I'll get that email and reply to you on whatever question, comment, or concern you might have.
7: That's excellent. Have either of you started to think about life after high school yet, what you might want to do?
8: I mean, I'm still like looking into many different fields. I'm starting to lean more towards like a science-based field, but I still do not know directly what I want to go into.
7: And you've got some time, Kartik. You're in ninth grade now, right?
8: Yeah.
7: And what about you, Haresh?
9: Yeah. Now I'm getting into junior year. I have to like lock in on what I need to do. So I'm thinking, based on a lot of the things that interest me, that computer science and artificial intelligence is probably going to be what I'm most interested in and want to pursue as a career. And I've done, as with SLV, I've done like a audio documentary on AI hiring bias and like investigating that kind of thing. And yeah, I really like that experience.
7: Yeah, I was going to ask you about that too. And I probably should have said this at the beginning. I met Haresh. He has done a number of things here at SLB, but one was one of the social justice documentaries that you heard me talking about earlier. And his was really interesting. You, and it was Zoe, right, working with you, did a documentary about how artificial intelligence may lead to an unintentional bias in hiring as you apply the algorithms and the screening of resumes to the pool of applicants. And I'm curious what came from your research, or what if you could reflect on what you learned as part of that. And I would imagine there's a lot we need to look out for.
9: Yeah, the thing is, a lot of people are either on one side or the other of the spectrum. Like, AI is going to take our jobs and it's going to be super unfair, or we just use AI because it's super easy and it's like one way to easily pick the best candidates objectively. But the real answer is more of like a middle ground. AI is good at some things that humans fall short on, but it's also bad at some things that humans are good on. So what we came from a lot of the research is that AI and humans need to work together, and there needs to be the appropriate level of safeguards. Like, we can't replace a hiring human resources director with AI, but we shouldn't also just like keep it completely out, because they might miss something that AI might objectively catch through the algorithm or statistics. So they should both work in tandem and learn from each other, basically, and that would lead to the most accurate and best candidates for the job.
7: Yeah, I can't imagine hiring somebody solely based on what a computer's analysis of their resume might tell you, or even what a personality test might tell you about the person. It seems like you would need to meet face-to-face in order to do that. Kartik, have you had much interaction with AI or the techniques as you're learning?
8: Not as much as my brother, but I'm still like looking at like at this stuff. I might want to learn to like maybe implement it to my own coding experiences, but no, I haven't like researched it as much as my brother has.
7: It's pretty fascinating. I mean, there's applications to what we do here at SLV. You know, music services are pretty good at suggesting artists and songs. If you like this, then you'll like this. If you like that, then you'll like that. Although I think our brains can be good at it too, and there can be tension along those lines. Chess is a great way to use your own intelligence and to develop it. Do either of you play chess against a virtual opponent ever? You know, computer chess where you're playing against a machine rather than a human at the other end?
9: Yeah, that's pretty fun to do. Chess.com, I know, has like a bunch of like different like quote unquote personalities that they coded into the artificial intelligence that's playing you. Like, one can be a lot more like risky or dangerous, like we'll try everything. And some will be a lot more safe and defensive, and you have to try to crack their defenses and try to checkmate them. So it gives you a lot of variety that how you can program it. And even AI is good with just practicing chess in general, because like it can analyze like which weaknesses, like when you put in a game that you played against a human opponent, even it can analyze and see, oh, this is where you were wrong. You probably should have looked at this, this, and that, and it can tell you what to improve.
7: Oh, that's like a coach. That's really pretty cool to be able to do that. Do schools play chess with one another in matches or anything? Is there like a WPIAL equivalent for chess?
8: I mean, I know in North Allegheny, there's this like in middle school with like the forgot the name of the organization thing.
10: NAGC.
8: Yeah, NAGC, Northern Area Gifted Consortium. They like host like in like different suburbs of like northern Pittsburgh, like North Allegheny, Fox Chapel, North Hills, and like in school districts, and they basically have like the top students of each school compete each other in like a chess tournament, and there's also like different teams there, and it's like it's a nice way to like actually like see how well you can play against like different people that you might not have the opportunity to play against.
7: Yeah, I know some schools that do math that way. I can't remember what it's called. It might be mathletes or a math competition, and it's kind of neat to meet students from other schools as you do that. But back to Chespire, I really admire both of you. You started this organization to bring people together. I know through conversations with Haresh that you want it to be free and open and easy to access, so chess is available for everyone. We just have about another minute or so left. Is there anything else you'd like to say about Chessbuyer? Please feel free.
9: Yeah. So as we're expanding, we faced a lot of challenges, like at the very beginning with like financial, like working out how to start a nonprofit and get that so we could be tax deductible. And that whole thing of getting sponsorships was really difficult in the beginning. But now as we're expanding, we are getting more and more company sponsorships. And as we expand, we'll probably be needing even more fiscal sponsorships in the future. So if anyone here listening knows any companies, then shoot me an email and we can probably work something out for Chessbuyer, for them to be an official sponsor of Chessbuyer, so we can help spread the love of chess together.
7: Excellent. And you can get a hold of Haresh at Haresh at Chessbuyer, just two S's, right? Chess Fire dot org, right?
9: Mm-hmm.
7: Chessfire.org. Anything else you wanted to mention, Cardiff?
8: Yeah, it's like same thing as Haresh. Like, as we're going to expand to like more and more kids, we're going to need like more like sponsorships to help fund like these like underprivileged kids, and like they're starting their chess journey, and as they can like get into this field of chess and get into this amazing opportunity to get better at chess and also as better at other skills as well.
7: And again, if you go to chessfire.org, you can learn more about what's available, what you can do as a member of that community. I can't thank you both enough for being part of things here this morning, and I hope we'll see you again. It might be fun to do a radio documentary about everything you've done. So thanks for being with us. Haresh and Kartik Muralidharan.
9: Muralidharan.
7: I'm getting better. I should have written it down. I'm really thankful. Do you have any other siblings?
8: No, we don't.
9: Just us.
7: Yeah. Well, thank you. Haresh and Kartik Muralidharan. And learn more at chessbuyer.org. This morning, we have Ethan DeFilippi with us, and Tyler Piller. Do I have your names correct?
10: It's DeFilippi.
7: DeFilippi. No, it's helpful. Thank you. What about you? Did I get you right, Tyler?
11: Yeah, Piller's plural.
7: Thanks. It's great to have you both here with us. And you're here representing yourselves first and foremost, but also EdCorps and the work you've done there. I'd be curious first, Ethan, tell me a little bit about yourself, your age. I know you're at Keystone Oaks, and just some of the things you like to do.
10: So I'm a senior at Keystone Oaks, and I'm pretty busy, actually. I mean, I don't have a lot of time for a whole ton of free stuff this year, especially with the Ed Corp. It is kind of like running a full-time business. So I'd say, you know, I do like video games. I guess that's a little bit about myself, but yeah, I'm just trying to work hard to get into college and then see where it goes from there.
7: Great. Do you know what you might like to do after graduation?
10: I'm thinking about probably being a computer software engineer. Sounds pretty fun.
7: Is that something you've pursued already? I don't know anything about your company. We'll learn more about that. But have you worked with computers a lot?
10: So last summer, during the whole thick of COVID, I actually helped privately to reverse engineer an app that can help detect COVID symptoms from like a range using your smartphone camera. So like it can get your blood pressure, heart rate, breathing rate. So yeah, I thought that was pretty fun.
7: That's pretty interesting. Is that related to your EdCorp?
10: No, that was just, you know, privately.
7: So you would take those symptoms and use them in individuals' values for those symptoms to try to figure out what the probability of them either having or getting COVID would be? Is that, I don't want to steal any trade secrets, but is that the way?
10: Well, it was kind of like, you know, during COVID or having a really bad case of COVID, you know, your blood oxygen levels can lower as it affects your lungs negatively. So we really wanted to look for low blood oxygen levels. So we look at 2 points on your face, and then depending on the different colors, such as your forehead has a lot of blood flowing through it.
7: Yeah.
10: But then certain other parts of your body don't have as much. So it would compare the two and see if you were at a normal color range.
7: Oh, interesting. So it's the difference between the two colors would show what the potential lack of oxygen is. Yeah, that's a really great idea. I know that's not what you came prepared to talk about necessarily, but that's still really cool. Tyler, let's learn more about you. Tell me about yourself.
11: I'm 18. Well, I'm in the same boat as you.
7: Hang on. I'm sorry. You can hear that you're not there, and it's because I'm making mistakes. Go ahead.
11: All right. I'm 18. I'm also in the same boat with Ethan. I'm fairly busy with work, school, and everything else along the lines. He wants to go to college for computer software. I want to go for electrical engineering or computer hardware. So I'm also very interested in computers. So
7: you guys are you good friends? I would think you would be because you have interests that dovetail pretty well. What got you interested in electrical engineering and the hardware side of things?
11: In general, my dad has always worked with sales, and he's worked with companies that deal with electrical motors, sensors, stuff like that. So just along the lines of my dad has brought stuff like that home, showed me, and I brought interest into it.
7: That's great. Do either of you have schools in mind that you've applied to or maybe you know where you would like to go?
11: I'm actually going to go to CCAC for 2 years to get my associates and then go to California State of Pennsylvania to get my bachelor's.
7: Excellent. And
10: I applied to a few schools, you know, early action. Pitt got back to me first, so I was accepted into them. And I do like Pitt, great school, but I was just looking to see, you know, who else got back to me first before I decide.
7: Yeah, there's a lot to think about at this time. Now, I'm curious, what is COVID? Are you having a normal senior year pretty much? Are you in person for most of the time?
11: Yeah, we are in person.
7: That's got to be, I'm sure you're grateful for that. What's it been like over the prior years? Did you have a lot of disruption?
10: Well, last year we were mostly online. We started off the school year fully online, and then we transitioned to like a hybrid learning structure. It was pretty rough because, you know, a lot of the teachers had to adapt to all of a sudden not seeing the kids and having pretty much no like hands-on activities because it just wasn't, you know, feasible back then for them to ship everything out to our houses.
7: Yeah.
10: So I feel like last year, you know, the quality, I guess, dropped a lot, and there's no one to blame for that, you know, unfortunate circumstances that are happening. But this year, it's like a quasi-normal. So,
7: well, that's good. So, Tyler, tell me a bit about the EdCorp and its name and how it's all come together.
11: Well, EdCorp, we started as just a small group of students. I don't know how many years it went back. 3 years? 4 years. We went back 4 years. We are a student-run company. We are based out of Keystone Oaks High School, but we really don't get any funding from our school. It's just through EdCorp and Harbor Freight Tools for Schools. And we have 3 lathes at our school currently, and we have 1 laser cutter. We source all of our products, like our blanks, from Penn State Industries. We get those, we turn down our pens, finish the product, and we go out and sell them.
7: So you make pens, and they are fancy pens, I would imagine, made out of wood. Okay, so what's the how can you describe the raw materials come from Penn State? Is there something special about the blanks that they provide in terms of the kind of wood or quality of it?
10: So we have a few different types of wood, such as like Indian rosewood, Wenge wood. Previously we had bamboo, but it's kind of fallen off. But so we get these blanks. They're The only thing special about them is I guess they're smaller, made for kind of pen making, because if we started with a giant block, it would take a while.
12: Yeah,
10: to get
12: you'd
10: down
12: have
10: there.
12: A lot of waste too. So how is it? What's the rough size? I guess a little longer than a pen, I would imagine.
10: So they're about 5 inches long, mm-hmm. and then I think 7/8.
12: Okay, long. So maybe nominally about an inch square.
10: Yeah.
12: And then those go onto a lathe?
10: Yeah, so first we have to cut them down to size. Each blank or side of the pen, because there's two different pieces of wood on the pen, they're about 2 inches long. So we have to cut them down on a bandsaw, and then we feed a brass tube through them for support, and then that goes on the lathe, and that gets turned down to the pen shape.
12: Interesting. So the brass tube is needed to give enough rigidity to the wood so it doesn't just break.
10: Because
12: you probably put a lot of pressure per square inch, especially if you're me. I always write. I press pretty hard with a pen, and you've got to do something to give it that rigidity. So the pen is, the outer shell is made cylindrical or whatever shape you're looking for. You bore the hole in the middle. How do you get the hole?
10: We do have a special jig, and this only applies to a few types of materials that we use because most of them do come pre-drilled at the factory, but we do have a jig that we can use with a drill press to center the hole and then bore it through.
12: Okay, so some of the blanks have that hole in it for your convenience, and then you just have to get the brass piece in somehow.
10: Yeah.
12: I guess. It's really interesting. And then what comes next once you have the outer part of the two pieces to the pen, I guess, the top and the bottom, and is it called the barrel or whatever the brass piece is? What do you have to do next to make a saleable item?
11: See, if our product is finished, turned down to size, polished, sanded, all of that, we have a pen presser. We put multiple pieces in. We have another brass tube that we put in, and that's the turning mechanism. We put in the refillable capsule, we put our pen tip, then our back clip, and the other part that makes it so it's flush.
12: Wow. That's a lot of work. Now, what do you sell these for?
10: So each wooden pen is $15, and then wooden pencils are $17, just because the hardware varies in prices. Acrylic pens are $17 because they're a little more expensive to source, and then acrylic pencils are $19.
12: That's really not a bad price whatsoever. And to come up with that price, how did you figure out what the right price should be?
10: So I'm actually the president of the club. Like, I help mainly run the business. So I sat down with a bunch of the officers in the club, and we looked at order forms and tried to break down our cost per pencil or pen. And then from that, we decided, a good profit margin, and then pick the price based off that.
12: And when you talk about your cost, what are the components you had to consider for that?
10: So
12: I'm not trying to quiz you. Fascinated by the way you've done this. I mean, you'd have to figure out the cost of labor or how many you can crank out in a given period of time.
10: Well, perks for us, I guess, that we're a student-run business is we do employ child labor. it's a rough life, No pay for us. But so labor costs aren't factored in. But we do factor in the cost of the wood separately from the cost of the hardware. So, for instance, the gold hardware does cost more than all the other hardwares besides gunmetal, which is also pretty expensive. And then each material cost different amounts. So the woods are all around the same, but some of our acrylics are a little pricier. Same with resin. That can get pretty expensive too.
12: And did you look at competition at all for what one would pay for comparable instruments?
10: So at a selling event, Handmade Arcade, which just happened recently.
12: Yeah, actually. That was we know Handmade Arcade really well. That would have been just last week, I think.
10: Yeah. So we went there in 2018, pre-COVID, and we saw that there were some other people selling pens. So we just looked at their prices and then went slightly under because we have zero bills.
12: So. Smart.
10: Yeah, thanks.
12: Absolutely. A very good way of doing it. Now, you mentioned three lathes, I believe. And did I hear you mention a laser engraver?
11: Yeah, we have a laser engraver, and it can also cut very small, like thin amount of wood. Recently at Handmade Arcade, we had a special for our ranger that we cut it out and we could put together with a little ribbon on it. Next, we're coming out with a little light, a plug-in light. Like, we make it at our school, the design, and we cut it out, and we are able to piece it together. So it's just another form of product that we're able to sell.
12: And the common feature, it sounds like, is the wood and the craftsmanship from the wood. What is the name of the business?
10: So we're Golden Oaks Designs. That's like our, I mean, we got it come from, you know, Green Tree, mm-hmm. Dormont, Castle Shannon were like the tri-boroughs that form Keystone Oaks.
12: Right.
10: So, you know, we're the Golden Eagles, and then we do have the Green Tree, so Golden Oaks.
12: Yeah, Golden Oaks, that makes a lot of sense. What a great idea. Now, how many people are involved in the company, roughly, besides the two of you?
11: I think it's around 15 to 20 people.
12: And do you meet on a regular basis and have work sessions or?
11: Yeah, every so often, it's usually 1 to 2 times a week, we have a scheduled get-together. We have around 3 people trying to make pens. The other people are trying to figure out other products, figure out our costs, along the lines of that.
12: Yeah, I was curious about that, about other products. And I'm trying to think of, do students pitch ideas? I would imagine something made out of wood is important. Like if somebody wanted a hinged box, that wouldn't require use of a lathe necessarily. But is there, how do you evaluate whether a new product is something you want to do or not?
10: So first we have to consider if we can actually make it easily. So if it's a product that would kind of take too long to justify, then we just don't make it. But for most of the products, ultimately the decision does go through the students because that's, you know, really the name of the game for Ed Corp. So we look through catalogs and we look through different, you know, product showcases and try to see what people want to buy. So like we try to imagine, you know, if we were in our house, what would we like? You know, a nice good version of that product. So say like a measuring spoon. You know, do they work as plastic? Yeah, but if you had a nice one with, you know, metal hardware and a wooden handle, would people be willing to buy that? So then we sit down as a group of students and the officers, and then we, you know, just talk about it, see if it's feasible, and then we decide based off that.
12: That's really smart. This is kind of an odd question. You may need a little bit of time to think about it, but what I'm curious about is how this experience has changed your outlook on, you know, marketing and products you see in stores. Before, I think a lot of the curtains kind of been opened, right, on product manufacturing and marketing and pricing in ways that maybe weren't evident to you before you started doing this with Ed Corp as part of the Real World Scholars program.

0: changed. Ever since I looked at, oh, this is a cool looking pen, for example, from another company, but I didn't realize how long it would take to actually make the pen, source everything, and then get to the final product. So I realize now how much actually time and effort it takes.
1: So the value added by the labor and thought you're putting into it makes it worth a lot more than the raw material that's there. What about for you, Ethan?
2: So, working through this business throughout these 4 years has shown me that there is quite a bit of back end to this kind of stuff. So, you know, especially this year, I realized that there's just never enough time in the day. So, you know, I'll have to get home from school, answer actual business emails. Like, I'm currently talking to an executive of a company about ordering pens and some of our products for their clients. And, you know, it's just a lot of work. And I never really realized that running a small business could be this demanding. But it's nice that, you know, we get the opportunity to do this because it showed me that, you know, running a small business can be fun, but I don't have any risk right now.
1: That's so it gives you a chance really to try this without having, I mean, you always should be prepared to fail in one way or another, but not economic failure.
2: Yeah.
1: That's fascinating. How can folks learn about your pens and maybe order them or a pencil? I imagine it's a website to look at.
2: Yeah, so our website is goldenoaksdesigns.com. So it's fully up and running. We should have all of our products except one of them available. We're still working on getting it fully set up. We're also working on a few shipping issues right now with, you know, with real world scholars, but that should be resolved pretty soon.
1: So it's goldenoaksdesigns.com.
2: Yeah.
1: And these, if you're just joining us, Ethan and Tyler are both seniors at Keystone Oaks. And this is part of the Real World Scholars program of EdCorps. We should acknowledge them. I gather they're able to give you some coaching and support in the work that you've done. Anybody in particular you'd like to acknowledge in terms of adults there or teachers that have been helpful as part of the process?
2: Yeah, I haven't really spoken to a whole ton of the Real World Scholars staff, but I have spoken to Adam because he did call in specifically to our EdCorp and give us a lot of coaching. So whenever we're having issues, like recently we had a small billing issue, we were able to contact Adam and he was able to help us through it all. So they're really nice because they, Real World Scholars breaks it down as toolkits where they kind of guide you through running this business. And then as you complete each little milestone, they unlock a little bit more funding if you need it.
1: Excellent. And anybody you would like to acknowledge at all, Tyler?
0: In general, the teachers at Keystone Oaks, Mr. Sarche and Mr. Wetzel, have both guided us along through our pen making process and our laser cutting process. So I'd like to give thanks to them for helping us through these years.
1: Well, I want to thank both of you for coming. Anything else either of you wanted to say that I didn't give you space to mention?
2: No, just thanks for having us.
0: Yeah, thank you.
1: It's a pleasure. GoldenOaksDesigns.com. You can learn more. Ethan DeFilippi. DeFilippi. I'm getting there.
2: That's all right.
1: And Tyler Pilar. Yeah, thank you both for being here today with us. It's really a pleasure to talk with you.
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4: Joel Casey here, along with Jocelyn Inlay. Thanks for being with us as part of the Saturday Light Brigade this morning. Joel,

0: and Jocelyn are going to be talking about a trip to Harrisburg they made this past week, along with hundreds of other passionate students and adults, about after-school programming and the importance of out-of-school time at schools throughout the state. They went to Harrisburg to meet representatives and to advocate for those activities, and you'll meet them in just a moment.
1: Pear Networks joins you in supporting the Saturday Light Brigade. 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That's PAIR.com.

0: So Joel and Jocelyn have their selfie du jour taken. I saw that. And we'll put a picture of them up on our website in just a moment. Let me welcome you both. Jocelyn, tell me about what you're doing at APOST these days.
1: All right. Thanks for having us, Larry. So right now I'm working at APOST, or Allegheny Partners for Out of School Time, as their special events associate. And so my role in this was that I worked out all the logistics for the day in action.
0: Now, just to talk about After School Advocacy Day, mm-hmm. from your perspective, can you give us some quick statistics on how many youth from this region and Commonwealth-wide took part? Just sort of an overview.
1: Okay. All right. So this year we had a really big group. We had 149 students registered to go and join us in Harrisburg. So that was 17 organizations, and I planned about 20 activities in total, and 14 of those were meetings with elected officials.
0: Wow.
1: Yeah, and so it was three coach buses full of us all going to Harrisburg. It was a really fun day, and the kids met with elected officials to talk about the importance of after-school programming, and they also got to do various activities, such as some went on a tour, some got to sit in session and see how that goes. And we also had a rally for after-school programming where we had speakers come and talk about the importance of after-school programming.
0: Did kids come from other parts of the state as well?
1: Yeah, so overall there was about 200 people there. But as I said, APOST took 149 of those people. So well, we were the biggest group, and we were all in our matching shirts to show that Pittsburgh is here and we really care about after-school.
0: John Binley and Chad Green of our staff were there too, and we mm-hmm. love this event and love working with APOST. Also here with us is Joel Casey. Hey, Joel, how are you?
2: I'm doing fine, thank you.
0: And you're at Alderdice?
2: Yeah.
0: Finishing up your sophomore year and are 16. Have you been to Harrisburg before this trip?
2: No, I haven't. The only other place I went to was D.C.,
0: I'm curious what you thought about it once you got there. Did you have any impressions of the city itself?
2: Right when I got to the city, I looked around and I was like, huh, this looks sort of like Pittsburgh, I suppose.
0: Yeah, we forget that there's, you know, a city in the middle of the state in Harrisburg. What got you interested in going on this trip?
2: The organization that I work with, which is Neighborhood Learning Alliance, they talked about that we were going to be talking to people who deal with the after-school program. And we work for an after-school program. And I learned about, like, I believe it was the funding that we got was, like, going low. So we decided to go and see if we could do anything about it.
0: Yeah, after-school funding always seems to be imperiled, and a lot of it comes from the federal Department of Education, and then it makes it to the state, and then it makes us to organizations. Tell me about what you do with NLA.
2: So we're an organization that helps, and we like mentor kids after school, like kids who need more help, or like, for example, me, I work with kids who are like usually new in this country. So they need help with their English sometimes, or they're like a little bit slower in their studies. So we as Reading Warriors come and partner with them.
0: I was wondering if this is the Reading Warrior program. I know Steve McIsaac from Neighborhood Learning Alliance, and I remember when that program was designed and how strong it is. So how many days do you spend as part of that program?
2: Almost every day, except for the weekends.
0: So you finish up school at Alderdice, probably 2:30 or so. I'm not sure
2: around 3.
0: And then what do you do next? I'm just curious about your mentoring activities, because we'll talk about Harrisburg too, but these mentoring activities you're doing are quite a commitment and something you should be really proud of.
2: Yeah. We usually like, I get off of school around 3 and spend 2 hours a day with the kids at the school that I work at. And we usually, like, do a lot of reading activities. First, we help them with their homework, but then like comprehension activities or math, anything that helps these children.
0: What got you interested in doing this?
2: Being a kid who didn't really have much help with my homework when I was in elementary, I decided, like, I mean, because usually all the homework I did was on my own, and I would have trouble with it sometimes, but seeing that there was kids that I could help with their, like, anything that they needed help on, that they didn't have help with, or any resources that they could have, and, like, the thought of me being able to step in that position, that was just instant, like, obvious choice.
0: That's, incredible. It sounds like, well, how old are the kids that you mentor?
2: We do K through 5 only, so around oldest being 10, youngest being, like, I would say 5, yeah.
0: And are they at Minidale, or are they coming to Alderdice?
2: No, I go to their school.
0: Okay, and what school is theirs?
2: Well, the one I go to is Arsenal, but the Reading Warriors, we branch to many schools.
0: Okay, so off you go to Arsenal, and these kids, especially if you've been working with them for the whole school year, must be really excited to see you every day, I would think.
2: Yeah. Well, I went to Arsenal, so most of the kids I already know due to friends of mine. Like, these are their younger siblings.
0: Oh, that's awesome. And it sounds like, in addition to their homework, you might be able to just sort of coach them about life itself?
2: Oh, yeah, most definitely. I'm usually helping with problems.
0: What, without reviewing any specific people, can you sort of indicate what some of the things that come up are?
2: Well, one, especially being the, like, children, like, getting mad. That's, like, a lighter one. Like, children feeling like it's unfair whenever something doesn't go their way. And I understand that because it still happens to me. I feel like it happens to a lot of people still. But I feel like I have a better control of it. So I sit down one-on-one with the kids whenever, like, there's this one kid. But, you know, he's a little, he has anger issues. And, like, I calm him down and talk to him about it. Not too much anymore since he's been working on it ever since.
0: That's incredible that you're able to do that, especially from personal experience. And he, perhaps in 5 years or so, if not sooner, will be able to help somebody else do that too. Before I forget, is there anybody you'd like to acknowledge or give a shout out to while we're talking?
2: Well, Mr. Steve Won, the leader of the organization,
0: yeah.
2: And Ms. Smallwood. The person who introduced me to this and most of the things in the organization.
0: Is Miss Smallwood's first name Deb?
2: Yeah, Deb.
0: I know Deb well, and she's
1: wonderful.
0: Yeah, mm-hmm. Whenever she has something to propose, she never gets any no's. she's
2: very passionate.
0: Yeah, very much so. So, to go to Harrisburg, this wasn't a simple thing. Do you want to describe the day, how it began, and sort of just what it took to actually get there?
2: You want to go? Or
0: I'll let you both talk about it.
2: Okay.
1: Well, so on my end, I mean, there was a lot of getting ready, but on the actual day of, we all met to get on the buses at about 5 o'clock in the morning.
0: 5 o'clock.
1: Yeah, it was an early wake up.
0: And this was just this past Wednesday. You're probably still recovering from that.
2: Oh, yeah.
1: It was a long day, yeah.
2: My side, I woke up. I actually woke up at 4 because the person who was picking me up, we had to be there at 5. So I was like, okay.
0: When you went to sleep, were you like, did you set like 3 alarms? Or
2: I set like 5. getting there was not that bad. I wish I would have known to bring a blanket or a pillow because the bus ride, not comfy without it.
0: And probably everybody slept, I would imagine.
1: Yeah, it's really quiet. We take everyone to get breakfast and we get their order while we're on the bus. And I always feel so bad when we have to turn the lights on the bus to like count people's hands for like who wants what sandwich. Yeah.
0: Yeah, not to stereotype, but most teens are not necessarily eager to get up that early in the morning.
2: No.
0: So you get there and you have breakfast. And then once you get to Harrisburg, what did you do yourself?
2: Getting into Harrisburg, stepping off the bus, the first building, I was just like getting as many like sights as I can. And I saw a lot of things that looked familiar and things that were different.
0: Did you get to talk to a member of government?
2: I did. He's an American legislator. It was Edward Gainey.
0: Oh, Ed Gainey's a wonderful person.
2: Yeah.
0: You did not need to convince him of anything regarding youth and education, I'm sure.
2: No, he was. We actually went to him first to see if we could get anything out of him to help us with the next person we were supposed to meet. I forget who it was, but it was a woman who wasn't there, so we talked to her. It was one of the partners she was with, and she wrote down stuff. But Edward Gainey basically summed up like what he felt about after school in a very powerful way.
1: Yeah. I heard it was a really heartfelt conversation, especially after everything that happened last weekend. It was a conversation a lot of the kids needed to have.
2: Oh, yeah.
1: Again.
2: No, it was some tears shed.
1: Yeah.
0: Very much. And we're talking about the trial that took place last weekend with the officer being acquitted who shot Antoine Rose II. And, you know, just to digress for a minute, were the children you work with at Arsenal, did you end up needing to talk with them about that too?
2: I'm not really yet. I don't believe because I didn't ask any children if they were affected, or I don't think they
0: didn't
2: me.
0: Bring it up. They're a little bit younger, but I know most of our programs in schools that dominated a lot of our conversation last week, and I suspect in the week ahead too. Were there people out there, do you think, that don't believe in after-school program or need convincing? You probably saw a lot of allies, but if all we had were allies, it wouldn't be that important to do what you're doing.
2: That's true. I don't believe I met anyone there who didn't support after-school. I could say that there's people I know who probably don't, only due to the fact that they don't want to be in school longer.
0: Mm-hmm. But in terms of funding, I guess if you're not in favor of after school as a legislator, you might make yourself scarce or you might not be that willing to share your opinion. I see Jocelyn nodding her head.
1: Yes. To say it nicely, it was very difficult to get some elected officials to agree to a meeting.
0: Yeah. That's surprising because you'll be voting in a couple years, and you would think there would be a lot of care for that. Why do you think after school matters generally? We know about what you're doing with Reading Warriors, but generally speaking, why does it matter?
2: I feel like after school matters a lot due to the fact that kids aren't in a school. Well, it's still a school environment, but not like too formal. Like kids will have to go to class in regular school, like periodically. It's like a system, but in after school it's more like you choose your help when there's people there for you too. It's a way to ease out instead of being in the more like confined school setting, and feels like a safer place to be at to ask if you need anything.
0: I think you get a chance to experience a lot of life skills. You mentioned homework help before and reading help through the Reading Warriors program. But there's other things, you know, whether it be bicycle repair or art or podcasting, that you might not ordinarily have an opportunity to do. And what an efficient way to do it. There's a school building and caring adults that want to help.
1: It's exactly what I was going to say. Like, a thing I hear a lot in after-school programming is just the importance of those connections that you build, those caring adults, and the more chance you get to have to be, like, one-on-one with that. I mean, as he's talking, he's one of those caring adults. And then he also has caring adults at his after-school program for him. It's really a chance to enhance their learning and teach social and emotional skills and build community.
0: Jocelyn, I don't know if you'll know the answer to this offhand, mm-hmm. but is Allegheny County unique in how powerful its after-school programs are and how plentiful they are?
1: Yeah, I mean, I think we have a lot more after-school programming than other areas, is my understanding, and we also do a lot of work to collaborate amongst each other. So APOST, we are like an intermediary organization that helps to be the back office of those collaborations and to bring people together. So that's our main work that we do, and we have just a lot going on with that, with the One Northside After School Collaboration and the Hill Youth Partnership for Enrichment, which is HYPE, which is also after school programs coming, which NLA is a part of, and just really coming together as a community to figure out how we can serve the kids in every area and make sure that they're getting the best experiences that they can.
0: For us, we don't talk about it too much on the radio, but I will today. We're really pleased to have APOST in our lives here at SLB because we ascribe to the APOST quality campaign, mm-hmm. which makes sure that standards of our work are top-notch. We go to training that is provided by APOST, and it helps us network with other after-school providers, too. So it's really a very valuable thing for us. You can learn more about APOST by going to their website. Just search on APOST and maybe Pittsburgh, and you'll be able to find them without any trouble. It looks like you're itching to say something. I have another couple of questions for you, Joel, but were you going to add something about after school?
2: I mean, other than the fact that, like, I support it, I didn't have anything to say.
0: No, I just wanted to be sure I didn't miss an opportunity. I'm curious just about you as a person. Clearly, you've got a lot of empathy and a desire to be helpful, but what do you like to do?
2: Well, I like to draw a lot. It's a lot. I'm like trying to figure out like what to do with that right now, at least.
0: It does that go back to your childhood?
2: Yeah. Ever since I can remember, I can vividly remember the first drawing I've done.
0: What was it?
2: It was a sketch of an eraser. But, like, I added arms, legs, eyes, and hair.
0: I like it. Drawing an eraser, and then you have to be careful not to erase the... Did you do it in pencil?
2: Yeah, of course. Can't do anything else than pencil right now.
0: Are you thinking about careers in graphic design or art?
2: We were actually talking about it earlier on our way here about, like, careers and stuff about that. And I'm not sure yet. Because I don't know about the, like, I don't know about the financial situation with any of them. But I want to make a living off of something that I'd enjoy to do.
0: Yeah, I think that's, if you said that to Jocelyn, I suspect that she encouraged you to do that. You know, when I was growing up, and I think this is still somewhat the case, I don't know. You thought of work as just something you had to do, not necessarily something you could even enjoy doing. And I think it's more important than ever, than money, than, you know, status or prestige, just to find something that you like doing and that you can, you know, make a living doing. And it sounds like that's what you're thinking.
2: Yeah, I was going to say, like, that's what NLA is to me. Being a reading warrior already, like, I don't even see it as a job anymore. It's more like something I just, like, it feels like after school to me because that's what I do after school. And just being there is just, like, another day for me. So, and I don't really worry about the financials, even though, I mean, it's nice to have money, but as a kid, that money just usually goes.
0: Yeah, and who else is in your family?
2: I live with my mother, my sister, my three nieces, and my nephew.
0: You've got a lot of kids in your life, so this is something too that you sort of control things when you're with Reading Warriors. I would think you're the leader. You might be the leader at home too, although with a lot of folks that may not always be the case. I would think. What a great thing to do. that you're doing. We just have a couple more minutes. Is there anything either of you would like to add? That?
1: So earlier we were talking a little bit about funding, and I just wanted to say, because this is something that even working in the after-school world for a while, it still blows my mind that we only have funding coming from a federal level or a national level learning money, and the current presidential administration is looking to cut that. And so one of the reasons why we went to Harrisburg was to, again, as we do every year, ask for funding on a state level. And one of the big new things that we were asking this year was for elected officials to support a group that would an advisory commission that would do a return on investment study, so that we can really convince everyone about the importance of after-school programming and hope to get funding for it, because it's so important in our communities, and we just want to make sure that the support is there on all levels. So something that our listeners could do is help to push those elected officials to support this return on investment study and to support after-school programming on a state level as well, because right now it's not happening.
0: It's really an amazing program, and you hear, imagine Joel. Joel's 16, and he's working with students of fifth grade and under at Arsenal to try to help them become better readers, more productive students. And that's critical. If they don't get those skills sharpened, like Joel is helping them do, that just magnifies. They get left behind further as they get older. So this all helps you become more I was going to say more productive, but it's not just about productivity. It helps you become a more engaged and full human being. Yeah. That's really what it is.
1: Yeah, it rounds out the individual humans and also our community as well.
2: What we speak at NLA a lot, and like this is a consistent thing we say, is that this isn't just for this program is for education for the younger ones, but more than that too. More of just a better life, or like just a better way to grow up rather than just a better way to get your homework done.
0: Mm-hmm. Well, you can learn more about APOST by going to its website. And NLA is Neighborhood Learning Alliance, and I encourage you to consider going to its website as well to learn more about its programs. Jocelyn Inlay and Joel Casey, I want to thank you so much.
1: Thanks
0: for
1: having
0: here
1: us.
0: With
2: thank
0: us.
2: You for having us.
0: And we are ready to go with the Vivo Quartet, Pittsburgh Concert Society. Antoinette Tuma is the person who we arrange many of these performances with, and we thank her for helping to coordinate with us. We also have Robert Cantors here today as well. You'll get to meet the four musicians who are about to play, but we want to get them started right away. Here is the Vivo Quartet.

0: the Vivo Quartet during our Youth Express segment here at the Saturday Light Brigade. Let's meet each of them. We'll start with the cellist, and I'll just ask you to introduce yourself. I think everybody is from Wexford and North Allegheny High School, so if you could just tell us the grade you're going into and any thank yous or shout-outs you'd like to mention.
1: My name is Yunshu Lee, and I'm the cello player for the Vivo Quartet. I'm 16 years old, and I will be attending 11th grade at North Allegheny Senior High School in the coming fall. And I've been playing cello for almost five years, and I study under Katya Jimpoladen.
0: Nice to meet you. And we'll meet the viola player next. Hello.
2: Hi, my name is Futin Wong. I'm going to be a rising senior at North Allegheny. I've been playing the viola for 7 years now, and I study under Miss Mahilan Jingras Roy.
0: Nice to meet you. And then we have two violinists, and we'll start with you.
3: My name's Carolyn Carr. I'm also going to be a senior in North Allegheny this upcoming school year. I've played the violin for about 6 or 7 years, I think, now, and I study under Mrs. Rachel Stegman.
4: I'm Enoch Shao. I graduated from North Allegheny Senior High School, and next year I'll be attending UMass Amherst for hopefully a double major in computer science and music performance or piano performance. And I've been playing violin for, I think, 8 years. And I studied under also Miss Rachel Stegman. I want to thank my parents and also my piano teacher, Marina.
0: Terrific. And before put the microphone down, can you tell me what you just played and what you will play next?
4: What we just played is the Mendelssohn String Quartet number 3, the first movement. And how much time do we have?
0: Oh, I think we'll be able to get both in. I think you're going to do,
4: the Tchaikovsky Andante Cantabile of the String Quartet number 1.
0: Right. Is that what you're playing? Yeah. And that will be your second
4: piece, yes.
0: Piece. And did you have a third piece, or is it just those?
4: Yeah. Our third piece, if we have time, is the Shostakovich String Quartet.
0: Okay. Well, let's go with the second piece. I think we'll have time. Okay. Thank you very much.
4: Thank you.
0: A quick change in position. Our two violinists trading spots, and the Vivo Quartet is ready to go as we turn to Tchaikovsky Quartet number 1, movement 1.

The Vivo Quartet from the Pittsburgh Concert Society in North Allegheny High School. They're going to do one more selection from Dmitri Shostakovich, broadcasting live from historic Allegheny Square in the Children's Museum of Pittsburgh, along with Ricky Berger and our engineer, Chad Green. This is Larry Berger, and this is the show that gets your weekend off to a good start. The Saturday Light Brigade, Saturday mornings at WRCT Pittsburgh, WIUP Indiana, WMCO New Concord, Ohio, WSAJ Grove City, WNJR Washington, WCUC Clarion, WOHM Charleston, South Carolina, and internet radio stations and streaming services available on your audio device of choice. In a moment, we are going to have the Gypsy Jazz Trio Sweet Atmosphere joining us. I want to thank the Vivo Quartet for being with us. And now Dmitri Shostakovich's String Quartet No. 8 in C minor, Opus 110, Allegro Molto.

0: The Vivo Quartet, bravo, and thank you to the Pittsburgh Concert Society for your support and having us present the Vivo Quartet this morning.
1: My name is Erica.
2: And I'm Maddie.
1: We are ninth graders at the Ellis School.
2: Water matters, and it matters that we all understand how our actions impact this precious resource.
1: Let's talk about fracking.
2: First of all, what is fracking?
1: Fracking, or hydraulic fracturing, is a process of drilling used to obtain gas and oil from shale. Fracking companies pump water at high pressures out of a tube and into shale, releasing gas from the rock. Are there any effects of this process?
2: In areas surrounding drilling sites, harmful chemicals have been found polluting the air and water supply. This causes people to become ill, property values in the area to drop, and animals to develop deformations.
1: If this process is so dangerous, then why is it done?
2: As the leading producer of natural gas, fracking is beneficial for the economy of the U.S. It is also helping Western PA reach gas and oil reserves that were formerly impossible to reach. If fracking is both good for the economy but bad for the environment, what should be done?
1: We believe that this method of drilling should be regulated and made safer for people in surrounding areas and the environment.
2: If you feel strongly about regulating the use of fracking, contact your local representative or visit environmentalamerica.org to see what you can do to help.
1: Water matters, and so do our actions.
2: For infographics and more information on fracking and other topics, visit the Ellis School 9th Grade Voice and Vision website at theellisschool.org.
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4: My name is Kira. I'm 17 years old. I'm a junior, and I attend Brashear High School. High school challenges are just crazy. He, she, say stuff. All this other stuff is just drama, drama, drama. I mean, I really don't get caught up in that stuff. I just move on, going about my day. I have a lot of things that motivate me. Most of my family hasn't graduated high school. That's one of the things. And I feel like it's a big step because I'm the youngest grandchild and everyone expects a lot of me. And back in the 1960s, when African Americans went through that whole civil rights, it's like, look where we were before and look what we can do now. Some ways adults can help kids graduate from high school is that they need to actually sit down with the student and see what's going on with them, because some kids, they figure the teacher doesn't care, they're just here for a paycheck. I think they should just sit down and talk to them face to face, one on one. A teacher shouldn't judge a student just because of whatever they're going through, because it might not be their fault. There was a time when I was in Algebra 2, and one of my friends, she was all happy and stuff, and then all of a sudden she got this call. One of her friends had passed away or something like that, and then like her whole attitude went downhill. So the teacher realized that, but she just didn't care. She just went on. I mean, she could still go on about her lesson, but she didn't ask the student about it, like, what's going on? Why don't you do your work? Because she's a good student. She always does her work, no matter if she misses school or not. So it's like, she didn't care. She's just here because she has to be here. Effective teaching is not about seniority, because I think a lot of people think that's based off seniority, how long they've been there, and oh, I know this. I don't think so at all. It's what you do in the classroom and what test scores show, what the work comes up to be, not how long you've been there. I identify effective teacher as having the work, making a challenge in the classroom, not just saying, giving you a book and say, here it is. Like, taking the time to show you different steps of answering a problem or understanding a question or something like that. A child should be cared for, and they need someone to look up to know the right steps to take to become a successful person. After high school, I plan to attend Slippery Rock University and major in psychology. You have to work hard to get what you want, because life is real hard. You can't just sit there and expect things to come to you. Pittsburgh students want to graduate and more. It helps to know you're listening.
5: I'm Alex. I'm 13. I go to SciTech. I'm really into photography, and I want to be one when I grow up. My favorite food is sushi, and my favorite subjects are math, science, and history. My favorite manga is Assassination Classroom. My favorite video game is Final Fantasy XV. I kind of got into it because I like taking pictures more than I like being in them. So I think it was like at a family party one day. I listened to almost everything. Like, if I like a song, then I'll just listen to it.
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10: Hi, this is Ashley
11: McCoy.
12: And I'm Tessa.
13: And we are
6: Retrofit Beauty.
7: We talked with Sarah Alessio, who works for the Pennsylvania Resources Council, as an education coordinator. Stacey Malkin, the author of Not Just a Pretty Face, The Ugly Side of the Beauty Industry, and a group of middle school girls ages 11 to 13.
10: We wanted to get different opinions about the effects of personal care products and cosmetics on young girls' health.
11: Hi, my name is Brianna.
12: My name is Felicia.
13: My name is Naya Lane.
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21: We asked both Ms. Malkin and Ms. Alessio about their thoughts on teen use of cosmetics.
22: We did a survey that showed teens use an average of 12 to 17 products a day, containing up to 200 chemical ingredients. And those chemicals are getting absorbed through our skin, or we might inhale them or ingest them. So the chemicals are not only getting on us, but they're getting inside our bodies. Girls are getting so many messages from media, from magazines, TV, that we're not good enough the way we are, that something's wrong with our bodies, that we need products to fix it.
23: Like just testing the blood of young girls and finding all these hormone-disrupting chemicals from cosmetics, that these are endocrine disruptors and they're affecting, you know, puberty, their metabolism. The younger and younger that these children are using them, that is a little worrisome, I think.
16: People overdo it.
24: Sometimes people use foundation and their face will be a different color than their neck and body.
25: I know people that feel like they're incomplete when they walk out the house without makeup on.
10: Fact: the FDA does not adequately regulate cosmetics.

0: a very tough question.
1: Would you be incomplete if makeup wasn't out yet?
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6: Well, our pleasure now to have Nathan Magley with us. We're going to talk with him in between a couple movements from a work from Brahms that he'll be sharing today. Nathan is a graduate of Pittsburgh Kappa, Pittsburgh Public Schools, and here he is.

0: That was beautifully done there. You have accompanied by Billy Joe Miller, Nathan, and Nathan Magley. It's great to have you back once again. Can you tell me the piece you just played?
1: So this is Brahms' second clarinet sonata, first movement. And he wrote two sonatas for Clara Schumann as love letters to her. He never won her over, but these are basically huge letters of love.
0: Beautiful. Let me get you a little closer to that mic just so I can hear you better. That's perfect. Before you played, I mentioned that you're probably getting asked all sorts of questions now that you graduated. You live in Squirrel Hill,
1: yeah.
0: Right? And Pittsburgh Kappa, if you don't know, is Pittsburgh Creative and Performing Arts High School. I gather you focused on music there?
1: Yeah, I was an instrumental major.
0: And what's next for you?
1: I'll be attending the Jacobs School of Music at Indiana University Bloomington campus. I'm super excited. It's going to be a great 4 years.
0: I'll bet. Do you know when you start there?
1: Late August.
0: Are you like wishing it was tomorrow? Or
1: almost.
0: Yeah,
1: it'd be nice if it was tomorrow.
0: It's tough.
1: Start learning.
0: Yeah, between the end of your senior year and the beginning, it's kind of like having a foot in both worlds.
1: Exactly.
0: And you just want to get going. Is there anybody you'd like to acknowledge or say hello to?
1: I'd like to acknowledge PCS, Pittsburgh Concert Society, for letting me play today. They've been lovely people to work with. Also my teacher, Tommy Thompson. He's a lovely mentor and means so much to me.
0: And tell me about Tommy Thompson.
1: So he's retired from the PSO as associate principal clarinet of 50 years. I studied with him ever since my sophomore year in high school. And he's just taken me so far and really pushed me to accomplish more than I thought I could musically.
0: That's tremendous to have good mentors. And you've got some family members here today.
1: Absolutely.
0: Who are they?
1: My grandma, Pat, my aunt, Ellen, my mom, Sam, my cousin, Rachel, his wife, my cousin, Jacob. I don't think I forgot anyone. Yeah, that's everyone. Oh, Miss Miller, my lovely collaborative pianist.
0: It's good to have her, too. When did you start playing clarinet?
1: I started playing when I was 8
0: and
1: at Dilworth Elementary School.
0: And did you take to it right away? Do you remember sort of some of your early interactions with the instrument?
1: Yeah, I hated practicing. I enjoyed only performing, but as I found Ken Keeling, who was my first teacher and mentor. He worked at CMU, and I studied with him for 5 years in elementary and middle school, and he really, really helped me fall in love with the instrument.
0: What was the process like with the Pittsburgh Concert Society? I guess you audition.
1: Yeah, we have an audition at Kresge at CMU, and a bunch of high schoolers for the junior division, and it's a lovely place to, you know, play a nice recital for good listeners and get lovely feedback from them. And then if you win, you get to just play around the city, and it's great fun.
0: That's great. Well, I hope you come back and that you've got great success ahead of you. As I mentioned before, I'm sure you're really excited to get there. So you'll play the second part of this love letter now. This, I'm trying to think, is an allegro, right?
1: Yeah.
0: Okay. And once again, here, our pleasure to have Nathan Magley here with us. Billy Joe Miller is accompanying him on piano. Pittsburgh Concert Society Award winner. He's all set to go. Here's Nathan.

0: Nathan Magley, thank you very much for being with us today.
1: Thank you so much for having me.
0: And here's to a great rest of the summer, not to mention fall. And thank you to Billy Joe Miller and the Pittsburgh Concert Society for being with us today.
2: This is Matthew Maramontes. I'm 17 and I go to Cornell High School for Pittsburgh Youth Media. Thoughts on the American Dream by Matthew Maramontes. The American dream to me has always been to never settle and to always struggle to better yourself. America is a giant country, but the American dream can be achieved outside of American soil. The world can be your American dream, and it is possible to say maybe moving to another country to establish yourself better can be your dream. The world is at your fingertips, and it's all up to you to make it what you want. I want to be a musician and a journalist, and I strive for that every day. I can do this anywhere, but living in America taught me that I can do what I want when I want. I'm never crushed under rules or regulations. If you want it so bad, you can have it. Hard work and the sweat of your brow pays off in the end, and no one ever got something just for being there. You put work in, and you get work out. That's what the American dream is to me. It's a symbol of free will and the ability to strive to better yourself in the long run. Everyone loves that feeling of being something. All you have to do is find what it is and do it. The American dream should inspire everyone around the world to do better. I think it could be called just Dream of the People instead. For more Pittsburgh Youth Media stories, visit pghyouthmedia.org, find PGH Youth Media on Facebook and Twitter, or stay tuned to youthexpress.org.
3: Hey, I'm Riley. I'm 18 years old, and I'm from Natrona Heights. I'm the oldest of seven kids, six boys, one girl. I'm currently in college at RMU, and I'm going for software engineering. My dad and I are mushroom hunters. The big thing about it is learning about nature, the environment, and the mushroom part of it. We look for wild edibles, choice edible mushrooms, ones you can cook up in a frying pan and eat them. Of course, right now in winter, we wouldn't be looking for anything because there aren't any growing. But what we do is we figure out, all right, we want to search for a type of mushroom. So we research the kind of mushrooms that we look for. First off, we look, all right, is it edible? Yes. Are there lookalikes? Lookalikes being mushrooms that are potentially like poisonous that we want to avoid, which are a lot. One of the deadliest mushrooms in the world actually grows in Pennsylvania. It's the death angel, a lot more commonly known as the death cap. It grows here in Pennsylvania. It'll kill you within 24 hours. I won't go in exactly how exactly they kill you, but it can only kill you if you ingest it. A lot of people think that it'll kill you if you touch it, only if you ingest it. But back to what I was saying, you look for the type of mushroom, figure out if there's anything that looks like it, figure out its tree association, and you also figure out what time of the year it grows. And what we, my dad, do often is we find these mushrooms and then we look at the different ways that we can identify them as well, like spore print, look. And I don't advise this, but if you are indeed a experienced mushroom hunter, you can also tell by taste. Again, I don't advise that. We find good spots. We find places that we can go pick some mushrooms throughout the year, cook them up, eat them. Of course, you don't tell anybody where your mushroom spots are. And if anybody asks, you always say the deep, dark woods. Natrona Heights, at least in recent years, I've noticed a lot more development has been occurring in the area. We've been attracting a lot more businesses. Some older businesses are renovating. Of course, others are leaving. But even though we have some businesses leaving, they're coming back. So I have to say it's a pretty dynamic area. Not so dynamic that everything's changing around us day by day, but enough that it seems like we're progressing.
4: My name is Jasmine. I'm in ninth grade, and I go to Perry.
5: My name is Kylie. I go to Alderdice High School, and I'm a junior.
6: I'm Sheila Mason. I'm the librarian at Perry High School.
7: I'm Michael. I'm a 12th grader, and I go to Perry Traditional Academy.
6: Today, we had the student leaders of the Black Student Unions, the Gender Sexuality Alliances, and the Feminist Student Unions from Carrick High School, Brashear High School, Kappa, and Alderdice. And of course, Perry, come together to preview the documentary, Whose Streets?
5: Whose Streets is a movie that demonstrates the riots and challenges faced in Ferguson because of Mike Brown's death.
4: It was about the murder of Michael Brown and how the community dealt with it.
6: Which shows the birth of the Black Lives Matter movement.
7: The beginnings of the Black Lives Matter movement and how it was established following Michael Brown's killing.
5: I think it was very emotional and very inspirational. I think it gave me a different perspective and it made me feel an urge to really go out and do something in my community.
4: I think it put a lot of people like in the mindset to be able to help others.
7: To me, it was a very empowering movie. It just seemed to bring everyone together when they realized we can't have this anymore. We can't keep going through the same cycle where we fight for our civil rights and then we just stop. This is a movement. This is our lifestyle. This is how we're going to be.
6: So February 20th, there's going to be about 500 kids from across the city who are going to come and see this movie, Whose Streets. and they're going to participate in a program afterwards that the kids here have put together.
7: Basically, we want to leave a message with everyone that will come to see the movie when we debut at Southside Works. We just want to not make it a fad, but make it a lifestyle where they can take it with them the rest of their lives.
5: They said that Whose Streets was not going to be shown in Pittsburgh, and the only time it is going to be shown is for the 500 kids that are going to see it. So I feel like it's a great opportunity to come and to be with like-minded individuals that share the same passions as you and want to have the same goal as you. So I think it's very, very important that people come, and I think it's very crucial and critical.
6: The ultimate goal was to see kids, see their communities, people just like them, go from pain and bitterness and rage to love and uplift, which I think that story really did.
7: Knowing that there's so much that we're doing and so much that we can do, I'm going to walk my head held up high and try to do the best I can to change our future just like they did in the movie.
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9: My name is Crystal and I'm 16. I'm from Manassas, PA. I had an issue with bullying my junior year in high school. I kind of came out of the closet, I should say, as being a lesbian. And that brought a lot of attention to a school that really didn't have much variety of, I guess, people like me, I can say. It brought on a lot of names and a lot of bullying that I never expected. I didn't expect to walk down the hall and be like, hey, fag, what's up? Or on a daily basis, just be called names and be tormented like I was. It's definitely a big problem worldwide. I've noticed a lot because, I mean, every day on the news you hear about some kid killing themselves because they were picked on because they were gay. When you think of bullying, like, you think maybe it's just at school, but it also comes from home too. A lot of my family didn't accept me because of the way I was. In ways I really didn't care, but of course it hurt me inside because this is who I am. I'm not going to change for anybody. They didn't really call me names, but they put me down a lot because I was gay, and it was hurtful. I mean, I've been through a lot in my life, and then that was just one more thing to put on top of everything. You know, that hurts everybody. Everybody started to get used to it, but I still get called names, and I get things said to me, like, all the time.
0: Well, I have been looking forward to this segment for quite some time. We have the Penn Hills Charter School of Entrepreneurship with us, relatively new school. And some time ago, we had the pleasure of meeting Brian Costanzo, who is from an organization called Build.org. His colleagues, Emily Donato and Lamar Blackwell and Shefali Lon, also are folks we met. But the real stars of this are two students from the school. And I'm going to have them each introduce themselves, and then we're going to talk a little bit about what they did. And you want to start?
10: Hi, my name is Aaliyah Taylor.
11: And hi, my name is Sierra Fisher.
0: And Aaliyah, just tell me a little bit about yourself, where you live, and stuff you might like to do, how old you are.
10: I'm 13, and some stuff I like to do, I like to draw, I dance, I sing, and do a lot of other stuff. What was the other question?
0: What community do you live in? Are you in Penn Hills or Eastside?
10: Eastside.
0: And you like to do all the things that I like to do, but I'm not, well, I don't like to, I can't do any of the things you like to do. I'm not a very good dancer. I'm not a very good.
10: It takes time and practice.
0: Yeah, not a very good, I like to draw, but I can't do it very well. It's nice to meet you. And Sierra, tell me a bit about yourself.
11: Hi, my name is Sierra. I already said that, of course.
0: Oh, yes. How old are you? And
11: my name, well, I'm 13. I'm 14, actually. I journal to relieve my anxiety, and I like dancing on TikTok. And I just like doing a lot of creative things.
0: When did you start journaling?
11: A couple years ago. I mean, I had a diary first, but then I just started journaling about my feelings and stuff like that. And I guess that helped me a lot.
0: That's great. I'm asking not to get too personal, but because there might be people listening who don't know how good that can be to do something like that. So that's great. It gives you a reliable, you know, regular thing where you can write. Do you try to write every day?
11: Yeah, I do it on a daily about my day and what I need to do.
0: Mm-hmm. Excellent. Are you guys good friends?
10: Yes, we are.
0: And was your project together?
10: Yes, it was together.
0: So I want to turn it over to you. Folks are listening who know nothing about what you did. So could you sort of explain what took place?
11: Well,
0: you can do it together.
10: Oh, do you want me to? Okay. So we did this youth competition, and basically we put our ideas together. So Sierra came with the fidgets, and I came with the affirmations. So we thought that it was like a big problem with that people deal with. So we were thinking, like, why don't you just put it together? And that's how, you know, we got our stuff started.
0: So is this a product for a business?
10: Yes.
0: Like based on an idea you had. So what's the idea or what is it exactly?
10: Oh, go ahead, Sierra.
11: Well, we just figured out that both of our business have like similar ideas, and it both can our businesses can both help anxiety. So it's just to help people like in general with their problems, and we just decided to work together in this youth competition.
0: Well, that's great. Mm-hmm. And is your business focused on other youth or anybody?
10: It's focused on mainly anybody, because anybody could be dealing with that problem. So we try to make it for everybody to, you know, be able to be, we try to make it so everybody can use our products and they can also benefit from them, because we don't want to just keep it to a small amount of people, because there's a lot of people that deal with that problem. So we're trying to expand so a lot more people get help.
0: That's great. Does your business have a name, or do you each have part of it with their own names?
11: Well, when we combined our businesses, it was called Sierra and Aaliyah's Fidget Writing Workshop.
0: Fidget Writing?
11: Yes.
10: SNA Fidget Writing Workshop.
0: Yeah. SNA. I like that. Mm-hmm. I like the way that sounds. Fidget Writing Workshop. Mm-hmm. So pitch it to me. What is it that you're selling, or what are you offering?
10: So basically, we offer a workshop for kids at lunchtime. So they're able to come to our workshop, and they're able to customize fidgets however they want. And then they're also able to write down some affirmations that they like about themselves, either on a note card or on the canvas that they create, or you know, on the fidget maybe. I'll put like a little note next to the fidget, but we just, our main target is, you know, little kids, because a lot of little kids, they deal with anxiety and they like fidgets, but we're also expanding it to older kids, because a lot of older kids, like high school kids and kids our age and everything, they deal with a lot of anxiety, so we're trying to help them too.
0: Anything to add?
11: No.
0: I have some. So I have a sense of what a fidget is, mm-hmm. but can you explain what it is and how you make them?
10: Actually, we don't make them. We just customize them. We either customize them for other people, or they can customize it themselves.
0: So what do you start with?
10: All right. So first we start with fidget spinners.
0: Yes.
10: So we would use the paint markers, and we would do probably like clouds on them, or different colors on them, like color spots or something, or polka dots. Or we just try our best to make it different, because a lot of people might not like the same thing, or they might like the same thing. So we try to make it different and not keep it in the same design.
0: That's really cool. So you end up feeling that this that's a great concept, mm-hmm. that the fidget ends up representing you and who you are. I'm sure no two are alike mm-hmm. by the time you're done. What gave you the idea to do that?
11: Well, what gave us the idea to, like...
12: To decorate them. Were people already doing that? Or... Because that's a really neat thing to combine that.
11: Well, being creative and, like, adding art to, like, you know, fidgeting and stuff like that is, like, a big relief for people sometimes. And,
12: so,
11: yeah.
12: Yeah, that's so interesting. Now, the next stage of this, the affirmations, do you suggest them or do you try to tease them out of people? Where did those come from?
10: So the affirmations actually came from my part of the business. So like we said that we put our businesses together. So the affirmations came from my part. So we would ask people during our workshop if they want to do an affirmation, and we would give them like a list of ideas to choose from, or if they want to create their own, like put their own on their canvas or write it down somewhere and just use it throughout their day. But I like giving them a list because that way it's easier for them to figure out a word to use for the rest of the day, because a lot of people might not know some, or they might not have an idea of some in the moment. So I just try to put a list so they have something.
12: So if somebody told you that their problem was like, I always feel left out, would their affirmation be something like, I matter, I have things to offer, and then that might be incorporated with their fidget?
10: Yes. Everybody with the fidgets, they're allowed to express themselves differently, and especially with the affirmations too, because everybody might not pick the same thing depending on their problem. So like you said, if somebody was dealing with being left out, yes, like a I matter or a something else would help for them and work for them, but some other person might not be the same. It might not be the same thing. They might need something else, like I'm powerful or I'm strong or I'm beautiful or whatever they're dealing with.
12: And they may... excuse me, even change over time, too, I would think. So when you've presented this to little kids, can you talk about what some of their affirmations were?
10: So we had this little group of second graders, and it was two girls and two boys, and they came in and we let them customize their fidgets for a little bit, and then we moved on to the affirmations. So a lot of them already had an idea of an affirmation that they can use, but I still gave them a list of what they wanted to choose from. So some kids chose I'm powerful or I'm strong, I'm beautiful, and they just picked a lot of different ones. So I just let them pick which one they want, instead of like, here, this one's good for you, how about you pick this one? Like, I just let them express themselves with what affirmation that they want. Well, we let them express themselves with the affirmation.
12: It working together is can be a challenge, and I can tell looking at you two that you seem to be a really good team. You're both very creative, and it seems to me that you both really realize the important need for this. How did the pitch competition go? What did you have to do?
11: The pitch competition was it was a different experience for me, and
12: it was stressful. Yes, it would it be for me.
10: It was very stressful.
12: How did it go for you as you went through it, Sierra?
11: I was kind of nervous, but like I had like a fidget with me, so like I was cool, and I got through it.
12: Interesting. You used your own product you showed the effectiveness of it, I think, right? Because it helped you get through it, I would think. You don't have one with you, do you? In here, you might not.
10: No, we don't have one.
12: You were gonna add something.
10: Oh, I was gonna say the experience for myself for the build competition. Like you said, partner work. I've done group projects in school, but I've never had a business partner like Sierra. So having a business partner going through this build competition was something different for me, because we were both pitching ideas to make one big idea, one great idea. And I would say it's a different experience. It was a different experience for me, too, because I'm usually used to being by myself with this business stuff, like running my business on my own and, you know, making up plans by myself. But working with Sierra has, you know, opened me up to maybe doing some more partner work, maybe some business work. I really did like the build competition. It was kind of hard, but we did get through it. We won first place.
12: I didn't know that. Mm-hmm. Congratulations.
10: Thank you.
12: Wow. That had to be exciting. Did they tell you that night?
10: No. So what actually happened was after everybody pitched, they wrote a big check and they would switch out everybody, like to put their names so we would, because we weren't going to be together at the point. So they just wanted to get the pictures over with at that at the event there. So then I think probably like a week or a couple weeks after that, they had a watch party on their website and they announced the winners, and me and Sierra were first place, and they had a lot of pictures of us and the picture with us with the check and stuff. It was just, it was really fun in my opinion.
12: I'll bet. Do you remember how much the check was for?
10: The check was for $1,000, but working with Sierra, it was split, so we both got $500 each.
12: That's still, that's huge.
10: Yeah.
12: That's huge. Will that go back into the business, do you think?
10: Mm-hmm. Or?
12: Excellent. I love the way you combine these ideas, writing and the visual arts. Two, it's really hard to work with another person. It's a little, I think it is. You'd think it would be easier because you're, you know, more shoulders to get it done. But especially if it's artistic, it takes, you two are pretty special in terms of being able to navigate all of that. Are there other affirmations that came up, or any that you think were common amongst the ones people would choose?
10: A lot of common ones were like, I'm powerful, I'm strong. But from the second grade group, there was this one little girl, and she picked something different, and it was, I am brave. And I was like, oh, why'd you pick that? She was like, oh, because I'm brave, and I'm this, and I'm this. And she's just going on about herself, and I'm like, oh, okay. I would choose that same affirmation, because I am brave, you know, doing these competitions and stuff, being on the podcast now. It takes a lot of courage to get on here and to speak to a lot of different people and to be here today. So I choose that affirmation.
12: Would you, do you have one you would choose, do you think?
11: Well, I would pick, I would pick I'm strong too, like, because, like, okay, I'm strong because, like, I have anxiety, of course, and I made it through all these competitions.
12: And you're doing a great job today.
11: Mm-hmm. Yeah.
12: So saying you're strong, and then you know you are, and I, do you both think affirmations work?
11: Well, seeing it every day makes me actually, you know, think about it and actually believe I'm that. And it helps me and a lot of people in my school. Because, like, you know, the second graders, they be like, oh, yeah, affirmations work, fidgets work, I want to come back.
10: A lot of people said that they wanted to come back to our workshop.
12: Now, will you, are you going into ninth now?
10: Yes, we're going into ninth.
12: And you'll still be at the same school?
10: No.
12: Okay, where are you heading?
10: I'm going to either Alderdice or the Westinghouse Arts Academy in Wilmerdine. And Sierra?
11: I'm not sure yet, but, like, I think I'm going to the Neighborhood Academy or Sarah Catholic.
12: Mm-hmm. All great schools, all four of those. I really admire both of you for what you've done. Is there anything else you'd like to say that I may not have had a chance to ask you or given you space to say?
11: Well, people, the children, we also ask them about their day, and they can vent to us, and we give them suggestions to their problems, and, you know, yeah.
10: The last thing I want to add is, when dealing with anxiety and a lot of other different problems, there's ways that you can overcome that problem. And there's a lot of people that can help you with that problem rather than sitting in silence and suffering alone. We may not be in the same area as you guys, but there still are methods that you guys can use even though we're not as close. You can still write down your affirmations and repeat them to yourself. I don't know if there's fidgets in a lot of places, but I mean, there are other stuff that you can use to fidget with your hands, maybe stress balls or pillows or whatever. Whatever you would like to choose, just please make sure you get the help you need if you're dealing with those problems, and please don't suffer in silence.
12: Do you have a website or any way that people can learn more?
11: Yes, we have a website, and it's on the SOAR-mania website, and it's it's the Pinhill Charter website, but they had the SOAR-mania thing that produces our products and stuff like that. They sell it, and there's like fidget workshop kits, there's there's Aaliyah's book, there's things they have on the website.
10: Mm-hmm. There's books, there's fidget kits, there's mugs. There's a lot of different stuff on the website because it's not just our products, it's everybody, like everybody selling their products. So there's bracelets, books, mugs, kits, art kits, fidget kits, it's just a lot.
12: I can see why you guys won. Congratulations.
10: Thank you.
12: To both of you, and I hope you'll keep in touch too.
10: Mm-hmm.
12: Thank you for being with us today. That's Sierra Fisher and Aaliyah Taylor.
10: Mm-hmm.
12: Thanks so much.
2: It's Matthew Ryan Marimontes, and I'm here with
5: Serena Zetz.
2: And we are at
5: the Andy Warhol's Youth Invasion.
2: And up next, we have Electric Army.
13: I apologize in advance for the musical style whiplash you're about to receive.

Hey everybody, we are the Electric Army! That was our original song, it's Jerry's, and this here is another original of ours called Fudge. You guys have been a great crowd for everyone this evening, so if you could all please clap along to this beat, that would be wonderful. Come on, make some noise for me. All right. We all feeling good? All right. One, two, three, four! Keep it up, don't stop that noise. I shouldn't let it get to me, but I can't get it through my head.

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Shouldn't let it get to me. Yeah, the writing's on the wall. I shouldn't give it a second thought. Somebody's got to take the fall.

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I should probably point out they asked us to play covers, but we had already written the show, and it was like, whatever. Not worth it. So next up, we have another original. This one is called Why. And before you ask, I don't know.

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0: Thank you. 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It's called The Princess Song. We're terrible at naming things. Don't question it. No. So for this song, you guys have been excellent so far. First off, give yourselves a round of applause. Because now I got to ask you all to do something. So in this song, near the end, we got like a nice little outro thing. It's real mellow and stuff. And there's a vocal melody. I'm singing it. Luke will be singing it. It'd be great if you could all sing it too. You'll pick it up. You seem like an intelligent group of people. I got faith in all you. And honestly, I'm stalling for time because I got to tune down for this one. But I do actually need you all to sing along. I'll point it out when it happens. I have to, you got it? You got me? You guys got me. All right.
1: Yeah.
0: All right, thanks, man. All right. Ready, Finn?

You give us some more? All right. Yeah, I got a couple more for you. Don't worry. Next up, we got ourselves another original. This one is called All's Well That Ends Well. It's one of the first songs we wrote, and I think it's wonderful. Before we go any further, though, can we have a round of applause for everyone else who has gone tonight? They've been awesome. Just great. You guys are all great. It would be wonderful if we could ever get to play another show with any of you. It's awesome, guys. You guys are all great. Gotta double check this. Also, time for introductions. I'm Riley Derringor. That's Zachary Wolin on the guitar. Guitar didn't get old, man, you did. Luke Pinnegas is on the bass over there, and my brother Finn is on the drums. Oh yeah, and Mason's on guitar or whatever. Like, he's here too, I guess. All right. Without further ado,

This rules on the court, yes, Your Honor. Liverpool, I feel lost, don't know where to begin. Top lock, my friend, yes, you lose again. And I don't have a communication problem.

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I want this to be an earthquake.

0: It's Matthew Ryan Marimontes signing off at the Youth Invasion at the Andy Warhol Museum. Hey, once again, Youth Express.
1: It's terrific to have in the studio a couple people who are from Pittsburgh, Brashear, and one of their teachers is here too. This morning we have Savannah and Cameron. Before we go too far, I'm just going to ask each of you to introduce yourself. Just tell me a little bit about yourself, Cameron.
2: Hello, my name is Cameron Brown. I'm from Beltsuver, Pittsburgh. I go to Brashear, and I'm in 11th grade.
1: And I'll turn to Savannah.
3: All right, I'm Savannah Minahan. I'm from Morningside, Pittsburgh, and I go to Pittsburgh Brashear. I'm a junior.
1: And let's talk a little bit about what you've been up to. The broad overview is Students in Action. But if you could just explain a little bit about what you do, just generally, and then we'll get on the specific topic.
3: Basically, we're trying to do service learning projects. Our main focus is building a relationship with the police and the community because there's such a big gap. So we've surveyed 500 students, as well as 76 or somewhere in that range of Zone 6 police officers.
1: That's quite a few. I mean, I'm not sure how many officers are in Zone 6, but you got a pretty high percentage.
3: Yeah, we got all of the Zone 6 police officers to participate in the survey.
1: What were you hoping to learn?
3: Just the views on the police from a student's perspective, as well as the neighborhood perspective from the students, and also the police's view and comfortability with students from city schools as well as international students that we have.
1: And can you talk a little bit about the international aspect?
3: We have students from Africa, Asia. A lot of them are refugees, and they come over here to seek help. And some of them don't know how to speak English well, or their families don't. So we actually wanted to create communication cards for those students and their families and the officers, for like with common phrases. That way there's a mutual understanding and they could de-escalate the situation effectively.
1: What a good idea. John Finley is here too. John, feel free to jump in if you want to ask any questions.
4: I had a chance to visit these students in Mr. Henderson's classroom earlier this week, and it's really a great opportunity for students to take what they're learning and enact change, you know, immediately almost in their lives. You know, it's good.
1: Have either of you had interactions directly with police officers before beginning this program?
3: My mom was actually a University of Pittsburgh police officer, so I grew up with cops my entire life, and I used to live out in Monroeville, and all of my parents' friends were cops as well, so I basically had a positive interaction with police, except like whenever my brother got injured, and from there, it was kind of negative, so.
1: Cameron?
2: Well, I'm from Beltsuver, a bad neighborhood. Well, I don't want to say bad neighborhood, but it's you don't hear the best things about police officers from the neighborhood. So where I grew up, it's always negative. It's always, you're a snitch, you know, it's all about that stuff.
1: Mm-hmm.
2: So I always was told, you know, police are bad. Before I joined the Students in Action, and I joined the police academy, which the Students in Action implemented at Brashear, I had a bad perspective on police officers. I thought all the police officers were bad. You know, it's a bias. And now that I'm in the Students in Action and I'm in the police academy, I have a new perspective on the police. So,
1: well, it's interesting because I've thought about this a lot. You know, I grew up in the 60s. And when I turned about five or six, I started not thinking the cops were people I waved at and said hi, like you taught to when you're in kindergarten. I started thinking cops were the enemy. And it was because I watched my daddy get pulled over for speeding. It'd get a ticket. It'd listen to him, and it immediately set up that adversarial relationship, which is not at all appropriate. I mean, he was speeding, as I heard my mother say. But as a little kid, that kind of stuck with me. And as you get older, you realize that they are there to protect us. Right. And as Savannah especially knows, given your family, your mom, that they can be endangered as they do that. So tell me how you started to, you know, fix this or at least improve relationships. What you mentioned the survey. Was that one of the first steps?
3: It was actually kind of a later step. One of our first steps was looking at different situations around the country, because originally it was our Jefferson Awards Foundation project. And so we looked at all the different situations with Michael Brown, Jordan Miles, Johnny Gamage, things like that from past and present. And we basically wanted to build the community and police relationship. And then we surveyed the students. And then from there, we're actually looking through those surveys. And we found that the feeling was mutual, that both parties were uncomfortable with each other.
1: That's a good way to put it, uncomfortable, because you can't get along with – it's hard to get along with people you're not comfortable with. You just kind of look the other way.
4: I'm curious if – was it hard to get students to give their opinion at first? You know, sometimes –
3: Actually, no, because we kind of forced it upon the students. We put it in the civics classes, and eventually we put it in all the social studies classes in the school, so we got the feedback from them.
4: Nice.
1: And what kinds of questions did you ask?
3: Some of the questions were, do you trust the police? Does your community trust the police? Do you believe police work is challenging? And for the cops, it was, do you believe you are trained well enough to interact with people of different cultures? So those were just a few of the questions. We had more.
1: And your findings, I'm sure, led you to some of the actions you decided to take.
3: But yeah.
1: What can you describe some of the findings and then the actions that you took?
3: We actually found that most of the results were neutral. So from there, we found it interesting. Like I said before, it meant that both parties were most likely uncomfortable with each other. So we started to think about the different things that we needed to do. Communication cards was one of them.
1: The communication cards.
3: Communication cards. And then we wanted to talk with the police and the police chief and just kind of move forward from there.
1: I met the police chief for the first time a week before last. He seems like he wants to do the right thing and like he's a decent guy. Did he come out and spend some time?
3: I actually met with the police chief whenever I met with the U.S. Attorney General, and he really wants to work with students, and he wants young people and officers to get along, because we are the future generation and we don't want Ferguson, Missouri to happen in Pittsburgh.
1: One thing I heard him talk about was a project in Baltimore where it's called the Inner Harbor Project, named for that neighborhood, where kids got together and actually wrote a handbook for police officers, how to talk to us. here's the kind of language we would prefer you use, and if you want to get along with us, here's how you should address us. Did you get into any stuff like that?
3: No, that's actually the first time that we heard about it, but we actually had kind of a community day with the police officers, actually community days, where it was like, we had police officers come in to our school and play board games with us. We actually had them play dodgeball with us. They let kids hit them with dodgeballs, and a lot of the kids are angry too, so.
1: That's, wow. I can't imagine playing dodgeball with police. That did you get a lot of participation?
3: Yeah, we had around 300 kids participate in the dodgeball game throughout the day.
1: Cameron, you look like you were going to interject something, maybe.
2: No. I'm really new to the program, so everything she's talking about, I just start learning recently.
1: I see. So, Savannah, what year are you in again?
3: I'm a junior.
1: Okay, and Cameron?
2: I'm a junior as well, but okay. I just started.
1: New to the program. So, during the board games and dodgeball, but even more, I would think, during the board games, you end up getting some opportunities to interact in some new ways. Like, can you sort of describe what that's like? And because you've got Mr. Henderson's here, please join us if you want on mic, and
3: yeah, come on, Henderson.
1: We can engage you in the conversation here. But I mean, conversations happen when you're doing stuff like board games and playing cards. People let their guard down a little bit. Was that effective, do you think, in bringing you together?
3: I believe that it was effective because kids actually started to talk about where they came from, who they wanted to be. The cops asked them questions about their lives and things like that. And after the end of the dodgeball game, both parties shook hands, and it was like everybody had fun, and it was a nice event.
1: If you have any questions, I want to invite you to call 412-200-5975, 412-200-5975. You're hearing Savannah and Cameron, both juniors at Pittsburgh Brashear from Morningside and Beltshoover, respectively. They're students of Mr. Kashif Henderson. John Binley is here with us, too. He's a member of our staff who's had a chance to be at Pittsburgh Brashear and watch some of these programs in action. And they are all about, right now, a focus on improving, I hate to say improving, I'm going to say fostering better and positive relationships between youth and police. And I guess improving is not inappropriate, but improving always implies it always needs to get better, but I'm sure there's some bright spots already existing. What else can you tell us about what's been happening?
2: One thing that Savannah didn't mention was the police academy, which I'm currently in right now. That's at Brashear High School. The police academy is basically where students and police come together after school, and they just do stuff with the police. So one thing we did was the 911 call center. No, our first goals was to learn about the police, how they work, learn about the our rights, what we're allowed to do, what they're allowed to do, what they aren't allowed to do. So that really opened up the window of when I get stopped, what can I do? You know, what's their protocol? How should I react and stuff like that.
1: Who taught you that?
2: The police academy. Yeah,
1: the police academy,
2: which our group implemented in Brashear. So yeah, that's another thing that she didn't add. So along with the dodgeball, along with the games and interacting, we have a police academy after school, which will open up more perspectives.
1: Okay, now the police academy is really to sort of make you an expert in what the police do. Is that taught jointly by the police and by other people?
2: Yeah, the Pittsburgh police. It's actually Sergeant Crow teaches it. He's a sergeant, you know.
4: Yeah, I was wondering, do you think it's important for police officers to have a connection to that neighborhood beyond their job? I've talked with a lot of people from different neighborhoods that feel like, if a police officer lives in that neighborhood, they might, it more of a community type of a feel. Do you think that's important?
3: It's definitely important, but I believe it's a feel for the area, basically. If you're from that area in general, I think you can connect with the different people from your area.
1: I mean, you have to know the lay of the land and the history, the neighborhoods. For example, you need to know that there are people for which English is a second language.
2: Right. Yeah, I agree.
1: Tell me about other things you've been learning in the police academy. You mentioned how to react. rights.
2: Yep,
1: right. And also what cops actually do.
2: Yeah, right.
1: And have there been some things that have surprised you about all of this?
2: Yeah, there's been a lot of eye-opener things that, you know, changed my point of view at cops. Before, like I said, you know, I was uncertain. I didn't trust them. I didn't like them. You know, but now that I'm in the police academy, it's opened my eyes and see. They're just trying to make sure everyone's safe. So, and a lot of people don't know this. Maybe Savannah doesn't know because she doesn't actually attend. But a lot of people, you know what I mean?
5: You've been called out, Savannah.
2: Yeah. They just don't know about the police. So that now that I'm informed, you know, I can really take a different point of view. So, like, for an example, I interact with the cops. Our goal is to create police relationships. So now I've created relationships with police because I work at Arby's. So they come through my drive-through all the time. So I'm like, hey, I'm in the police academy. And we shake hands. Oh, really? You know what I mean? So, like, it's creating conversation because I'm in the police academy. So it's effective, I think. And I think that it's a great step to a bigger purpose.
1: That's tremendous. So you actually recognize cops.
2: Yeah, right.
1: Not in uniform, probably.
2: Right, yes.
1: They recognize you. How many folks are in the we know Savannah isn't, but how many folks are in the police academy?
2: We have about 5 students, but we're trying to expand, always trying to expand. And there's an adult police academy too, so the adults can, there's like 20 adults in the academy, in the adults academy.
1: That's terrific. Are there any like moms, dads, caregivers along with kids that are? And because I
2: they're teachers, you know, parents. So I'm sure that the parents go home and tell their children, yeah, the police are good now. You know what I mean? So it's always from the parents. Like my mom always told me, and my dad always told me. So it's like I'm guessing, you know, they come to the police academy, they're changed and moved like I am, so they can tell their kids, yo, hey, I was at the police academy today. We did this cool stuff. The cops told me this, or you know what I mean? Maybe it's not like this. Change your point of view. You know what I mean? So I'm thinking that because we don't have as many students as we would like, but the parents and the people with more authority, they can actually change some lives too, like by telling them different things about cops.
3: Yeah, on the other side of what Cameron said, we're actually trying to get the police into the community, and we're trying to have them basically build the relationship with the students, because it can't just be the students trying to build the relationship. It can't just be the police trying to build the relationship. So it's both parties that have to have a mutual understanding, have to have that mutual agreement, and have to have that mutual respect.
1: One of the key things is going to be sustaining this over time after you two go on and graduate, and even extending it to other Pittsburgh communities. Have you thought at all about ways to do that?
3: Yeah, we're actually going to implement the surveys into the other Pittsburgh public schools. And eventually, our project for our next generation, basically, we're trying to expand and evolve into something bigger and better. And hopefully it'll keep up forever. So.
2: And to add on what Savannah said, I actually have a new little project coming up. I want to actually expand what we know already and about the police academy and about what we know to the, about the cops. So I actually wanted to go to our neighboring school, South Hills Middle School, and really talk about to the younger students about what we're doing and how it can change, you know what I mean? Like go in and tell them what we're doing and how we can make a difference so we can change their perspective on cops as well. So we're like actually trying to like spread the word throughout other than our school. We're trying to spread it.
3: Yeah, and eventually we want the sides of both perspectives to have that mutual understanding and eventually learn something from both parties and have the cops learn how to interact with us effectively.
1: It sounds like you're growing a lot as a result of this experience, both of you and other students. Do you think the cops are getting it?
3: We're actually working with the cops right now to make sure that it's implemented effectively into the police, because the whole reason for the project is it started from us researching community and police violence. That's basically it. And we just want the cops to be trained effectively to learn about us and learn what it means to be from this neighborhood or that neighborhood.
4: I wonder if you have any, if not, that's okay, but if you have any examples of, you don't have to use names, but if, you know, a police officer that you talked to that you know, I think when you see a police officer, you just see the uniform. Are there any instances that you can recall where you kind of felt like, oh, hey, this is just another person, like with a family, or you know, doing their job, or you know, like any anecdotes or any.
3: I mean, I grew up with police officers in my life, so I know the different perspectives. I know both sides of the story.
4: What about you, Cameron? Like, you know, cops coming through the drive-through. What do you talk about?
2: Like I said, I just tell them that I'm in the police academy. They say, "What do you want to do when you grow up?" You know, we just have a normal conversation. It's really nothing out of the abnormally of any conversation. It's just like, "Hi, you know, what's up?" So like, and it's a comfortable conversation. You know, it's just not weird. You know, it's like a normal conversation as I'm talking to anyone. So I don't look at them as a police officer. I look at them as another civilian.
1: I'm curious again about actual one-on-one interaction that you might have. I don't know if you have beat cops in Morningside or Beltsuver or not. Cops that are actually on the street, walking on sidewalks, whether those interactions, if you actually talk to one another, or if police stop, if you're finding that people are being a little bit more open with one another, is that starting to happen? That's a real challenge.
3: That's actually a challenge, but some of the students that we work with, I bet that they can feel that way. And also, we need to address, like, we need to address the multiple perspectives from all sides. You can't have somebody dominant in that relationship, or else it won't work. If somebody is dominant, then that means that they're not getting the understanding from the other side.
1: That's a really good way of putting it, because it takes – respect has to be equal on both sides, even though one is an adult, one has certain authorities, and the other one, in your case, is, you know, a student and does not have that authority. That doesn't mean the respect should not be equal.
3: Exactly.
1: You're both human beings, and it also sounds like there should be, you know, reasonable behavior on both sides too.
3: Exactly.
1: We only have a couple more minutes. I want to be sure each of you get to say other things we may have missed. Cameron, anything you wanted to add?
2: I would just like to add that this conversation is just not one-sided. It's the police perspective, and it's the good person perspective. It's the perspective of someone who has good experiences and someone who has bad experiences. And the people who have bad experience may not interact with the cops as easy as I would, because I haven't had a bad experience. But for an example, a lot of my friends, they hate the cops. You know, I don't like cops. I don't want to be a snitch. I don't want to be this. So we have to find a way to interact with the students, with the community, that even though you have these bad experiences, how can you simmer it down? How can we create a relationship, even though you've the cops have done things that hurt you?
3: And also, this is like a very touchy subject with a lot of people, so a lot of people still aren't comfortable with it. And we also we need to take into account for that. It's still an ongoing thing. People are getting shot every single day. People are gonna get killed every single day, and we don't want that to happen anymore. And it's not okay to be shot and killed for who you are.
1: You both are very wise in what you've had to say, and I'd like, it's early in the school year, I'd like to have you back. Maybe we can have some officers join us, if not here in the studio, by telephone, if it's hard for them to join us, or maybe even Chief McClay, sometimes on media they prefer not to have officers speaking, but I'd really like us to keep in touch with the work that you're doing. Anything else to add before we end our segment?
3: Nope.
4: Great. Keep up the great work. You're doing really important stuff. So.
3: Thank you.
1: Congratulations to both of you. And that's Savannah and Cameron from Pittsburgh Brashear, students of Mr. Kashif Henderson. And I think you should be very proud of the work that's being done regionally here in our neck of the woods to help foster positive relations between police and resident students. It's nice that it's happening now rather than waiting until, not that we haven't had incidents, but waiting until a huge incident where all of a sudden something comes about.
6: This is Midian Hutnick, age 14, of Peters Township High School for Pittsburgh Youth Media. I think that cultural and ethnic values and understandings are very important. My family has very strong beliefs in preserving our culture and heritage. We do things differently than most people due to our roots and traditions. Most people think it's strange and unusual, but to us it's normal because of what we were taught when we were little. Others do not need to believe in it or understand, just respect it. In my Serbian culture, one of the most unusual things practiced is Christmas. In our culture, Christmas is not held on December 25th. It is celebrated on January 7th. The Serbian religion is Eastern Orthodox, and we follow a different church calendar than other branches of Christianity. The celebration starts on Christmas Eve, January 6, where a ceremonial tree is blessed and then paraded from the site to the church for a short service. This service includes the Marines firing off blanks into the sky, memorial candles lit for those who have passed on, and some very intense sled races by the children. On January 7th, the morning starts the same as most, with presents under the tree from Santa Claus. After opening the gifts, an unbearably long church service takes place. The best part of the day, in my opinion, is when the whole family goes back to my grandparents' house for the feast, before anyone can eat, what some believe is a very strange custom, but it is my favorite. The oldest man, my grandfather, sits at the head of the table and proposes a toast with a glass of wine. He then takes a sip and passes it around for everyone to take a sip, including the kids. Once the glass gets back to him, he pours some on the candle standing up in the bread, then throws the rest of the wine on the ceiling, wishing for a healthy year. My grandparents' dining room ceiling has at least 30 years of wine stains on it from this. Even though it's incredibly messy, it's always fun to do. But others, like my grandmother, prefer the tradition that's done with the bread she makes. She bakes a coin into a special loaf of bread. The bread must be broken, not cut, and whoever finds the coin is granted a good year of luck. It's always exciting to see who will find it. Apart from our unique holiday celebrations, I think that the thing that has opened my eyes most to the culture is thanks to my mom and grandmother. As a child, I was signed up for a Serbian tamburitzin group. A tamburitzin group is a folk group that practices traditional Serbian dances and music. I was in it from 1st to 8th grade and I loved it. I had to quit recently because I did not have time to fully commit between school and sports, but I'm sad to see it go. In this group, I learned so many dances and songs with the people I met there. I was even fortunate enough to play a traditional Serbian instrument called the prim, which resembles the mandolin with minor differences. I love being able to learn about my culture while still having fun. I think that becoming involved in one's culture is the best way to learn about it while still being able to have a good time. It might not be conventional, but that's okay because every culture has its quirks that are unlike anything anyone has ever seen or heard of. I think that's the beauty of living in a country where diversity is encouraged. If everyone was the same, there would be no opportunity to learn. For more Pittsburgh Youth Media stories, visit pittsburghyouthmedia.org, find Pittsburgh Youth Media on Facebook and Twitter, or stay tuned to youthexpress.org.
7: My name is Chris. I'm 16 years old. I live in Lawrenceville. I go to City High. One of my favorite memories of the park is the time when me and my friends hanged out all the time.
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1: So we're going to talk or feature Crunk Movement now, and we're going to begin with a tune from Robin Grayson that she'll share with you. She is a senior at Alder Dice. We'll talk with her after she performs. You feel ready to go? She's all set. Here is Robin. This is called What You See.
11: A pesar de que estés lejos, lo que siento aquí dentro crece y crece. 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

0: Wow. Yeah, you can clap for her if you. That was Robin Grayson, and that you guys see my jaw hanging open there as soon as she opened her mouth. That was absolutely beautiful. Who wrote those words?
1: I wrote them myself.
0: You're a good writer. And who's playing guitar?
1: I don't know. It's just a beat that somebody made.
0: Okay. Was it made by
2: Taylor King?
0: Taylor King. Okay. I'm blown away. I mean, are you writing a lot? Or tell me sort of a little bit about just your story with writing. And that's a real – it's just a great song that I think a lot of people can relate to, too.
1: Thank you. I pretty much write a song a day, more than a song a day. I like to get as much music done as I can so I can have a broad selection of music. So I basically write about personal experiences and, things that I've gone through or people who've helped me. So just things like that is where my music comes from.
0: Do you ever have trouble writing a song a day? Do you ever get stumped or?
1: I do, but if I get stuck on one song, I'll try to go to another one and see how far I can get with that one and then come back to it later whenever I can. But I usually get about a song done a day. So.
0: I'll bet. So how does Center of Life help you with this program? I mean, I know Crunk gives you chances to perform, but there must be more going on too.
1: Yes. When I first came to Crunk, I could not write music, and the staff started helping me and showing me like different ways to write, and that's where I got my influence from. They pretty much showed me the basics of how to, make your own music. So, yeah.
0: Well, speaking of staff, let's meet. We have two more performers coming up in a minute, but we have three other people here. So let's. Who are these people? Do you want to introduce them or? Get them a little closer to a microphone, too.
1: On my right, I have Bria.
0: Hey, Bria.
1: DJ Femi.
0: Hi. How do you fit into all this?
3: I am staff.
0: Oh, you know what? We got you on a non-working mic. Let's just move that orange mic over.
4: Can you hear me now?
0: Yep.
4: All right. I am on staff at Center of Life with the Crunk Movement. I help the writers and the rappers and the singers. I help them all write their music and also DJ too for them.
0: And what's your background?
4: Music. So I went to Kappa High School for the cello, and music has always been a part of my life. And I sing as well outside of Crunk. So I'm like trying to focus on my own career, but it's also really awesome to help these kids, work towards their future career.
0: Excellent.
4: Too.
0: We'd love to have you perform down here sometime if
4: sure.
0: You'd like to. And let's, who's on your left that we want to say hello to?
1: I have Luke Mickens. Lucas Mickens. Yeah.
0: Hey, Luke.
5: Hey, how you doing?
0: Good,
5: you doing?
0: Thanks. And you're directing the Crunk Movement now?
5: Yeah, sort of, yeah.
0: And tell me a bit about your background.
5: Well, it started off in a dorm room closet and some mattress padding that we put the studio in. And then we just started writing, producing, making beats. That was maybe 7 years ago, 6 or 7 years ago, freshman in college. And now I have my own studio, own recording spot. And during the day, I work with these kids and just guide them towards their futures.
0: That's great. Where'd you go to school?
5: I went to Albright College.
0: Where's
5: Albright? In Reading, PA.
0: Excellent.
5: Small town, small city, but it is a city, though, which is cool.
0: Yeah.
5: Very small, though.
0: I know we were talking a little bit about how jazz and hip-hop intersect, and that's been an area of great interest to you, right?
5: Yes.
0: And you want to talk about that a little bit, your thoughts about that?
5: Yeah, I mean, Kendrick to Pimp a Butterfly. Have you heard that?
0: No.
5: Okay, you should definitely check that out.
0: Yeah.
5: It's It definitely switched up the direction of hip-hop, sort of. So what we're doing at Center of Life, you just had the jazz in here. This is Crunk, the hip-hop program. And we're intersecting these two programs. And we're creating, July 29th, we'll have a show at Kappa. It's the final show. We kind of have a summer series going on right now in Hazelwood every Thursday, 6 to 8 at the library, the Carnegie Library, Hazelwood. We put on a show. We just put on a dope one this past Thursday. And the final one will be Friday the 29th, and that's at Kappa High School, same time, 6 to 8.
0: Excellent. We'll try to cover that on Youth Express. We'll record it. So that really brings up a point, like the song Robin just did. If we didn't say it was hip hop, people would think it was a jazz ballad, right? I don't like to label music a whole lot. Music is music, and it sounds like that's part of what you're professing here is you combine different art forms.
5: Right, just to get that certain vibration across, you know, literally that certain frequency.
0: Yeah.
5: To make people feel the right way.
0: Excellent. Thanks.
5: And live instruments are the best way to do that, for real.
0: And let's meet the fellow we have right here, the only person we haven't heard from around the table, at least.
2: Good morning. My name is Jaden Humphreys.
0: Hey.
2: I am a rapper slash singer and producer at Center of Life, and I'm 15 years old.
0: Excellent.
2: And I'm going to go to Taylor Alderdice High School.
0: Boy, Taylor Alderdice has a real tradition turning out superstars for decades. Nice to meet you.
2: And, you as well.
0: Tell you what, do you want to introduce the guys?
2: To the far left side, we have Alonzo Cotton Jr., rapper, 15 years old, 16, yeah. And to the right, we have Azinde Reed, 17, rapper.
0: And Azinde is at Propel Andrew Street, right?
6: Yeah, yeah, yeah.
0: You guys ready to go?
6: Yeah.
0: Okay.
6: Yeah, let's get it.
0: Okay, here they are.
7: Hey, hey, hey, alright, look, Young's in the up next. I cut her off, she's so upset. I've been spitting long, I've been making songs, and you ask if I'm done yet. Take a girl, it ain't take long. I spit flames, I call it Jake Long. Drop a tape, they don't need it yet. Afro like a chia pet. Gassing those like Sunoco, Ocho Cinco, so low, low. Got a side chick, and she slide through. That's a sidekick, and she 5'2. Kicking it by the bayou. Make a fire like Ryu. I said pop, pop. Bang, bang, all you see is real like a pyro. Gotta do it, B.I.G. Why the flow notorious? And why we living so glorious? And why the flow victorious? This my empire, call it Lucius Lines. Sneak this and get no applying. Sneak this and get no applying. Real G's, man, we moving silent, cause I got it.
8: I got it, I got it.
7: What?
8: I got it, I got it, I got it, I got it.
7: What?
8: I got it, I got it.
7: You what?
8: I got it, I got it, I got it, I got it.
7: Hey.
8: I got it, I got it.
7: Hey, what?
8: I got it, I got it, I got it, I got it.
7: Yeah.
8: I got it, I got it. I got it, I got it.
7: Now what you say now? And they love us, so they wanna ride the wave now. And we let you, so you know we on our way now. And we on the move, so catch up to the pace now. Oh yeah, we straight now. Shoot.
8: Keeping the golden, do what I love, they're feeling our vibe, starting to think that we're chosen.
7: Hey.
8: Too good for the hating, they want us to fall to the bottom, we never been folding.
7: Oh.
8: I'ma go hard for my team, I'm feeling too wavy, come ride in my ocean. I'm playing a role, but I never been acting, making music to an everyday habit. A lot of people never thought of what happened, team rocking cause we never backtracking. And I'm okay with the hate, claiming they real but they fake, performing our shows, you can look at the fans it can make. Gotta be dope and not basic, working too hard to be great. So

0: And we on the move, so catch up to the pace now. Oh yeah, we straight now. Shoot.
1: Nice job. Stick, cause stay right where you are. Let's just get to meet both of you as we close out our segment. That was great. Who wrote that?
2: We did.
1: You wrote it together?
3: Yeah.
1: How long have you guys known each other?
2: It's been like a year.
3: 2 years now, I think.
2: Last year. Remember?
3: Last year?
2: That's the first time you came to Crump.
3: Last year.
1: Uh-huh. Well, is it easy to write together?
2: Yeah. Me and home together, yeah. It's easier.
3: When the vibe's there, take us off from there.
1: And tell me about the music. Where did that come from? Is it something you found, or do you know who wrote it?
3: Well, we wrote it, and the beat was produced by CJ Tonic. He's out there in LA now.
1: Yeah.
3: But the idea of Banger, it was a soundtrack that we wanted to have fun on, and it was paying tribute to, like, our swag. You know, and I feel like we both felt like people out there can relate to the song as well as having fun to it.
1: Yeah, I wish people could see you performing. You guys, I tried to get a picture. You guys are way too, you're moving way too much for me to get a good picture. Do you want to acknowledge anybody or say hello to anybody who might be listening?
3: First off, I would like to have a shout out to my mom, my dad, my musical group, Sanguine. We're going to be coming up in Pittsburgh real soon. Bria, Luke, JN, Robin, everyone in Crunk. Good team.
2: Shout out our DJ, DJ Femi. She's a real one. Appreciation. Shout out my bro Luke, my bro JN, my sis Robin, my mom. My boy CJ, my manager Mike. And
1: well, thank
3: speechless.
1: You. Yeah, thanks.
2: Thanks.
1: Thanks to all of you for being here today. Can we have you back, Center of Life? Let's do it the same exact way with jazz and hip hop together. And we're going to hear one more track, a recorded track from you guys called Destiny, and then Eve Goodman is going to be coming up. If you tuned in for Eve, don't worry. There's plenty of time for Eve. She'll be coming up shortly. Thanks again to Center of Life.

There you've got Destiny from Crunk, Pittsburgh Crunk Movement, the Saturday Light Brigade, and we are just about ready. I have a lot of notes, though, that I'm going to quickly pass along as our group gets ready to go. Is it Annalie? Thomas playing out there, you have a very nice message from Grandma D in Missouri, who is listening, and Micah in Cambria. If you are still here, I hope you can still hear me. You had a nice message anonymously, and it looks like it's from somebody in West Virginia. Yes, it's Grammy and Pappy mentioning how much they enjoyed your music, as did Daddy. And we're all set to go. So we will meet all of the players in just a moment. But right now, it is a pleasure for me to introduce to you an ensemble of violinists that are here today from Brookline representing Seton Center.

0: Annalie.
1: I should have stopped when I said it the first time because I had it right. So you've got some family in Missouri that's listening to you. Who are they?
0: Papa Tom and Grandma Dee.
1: Well, it's nice that they are listening and they sent a note to you. How old are you?
0: I'm 8.
1: Where do you go to school?
0: Carmel.
1: And would you like to say hello to anybody who might be listening?
0: Grandma Joan.
1: Anybody else?
0: And Papa Tom.
1: Very good. Well, it's nice to talk to you. We'll get a chance to meet everybody, but I'm going to come over and talk to you. I'm guessing, are you Lowell? And you are Lavina? And we'll start with Lavina. How old are you?
2: 6.
1: And where do you go to school?
2: Carmel.
1: Also Carmel. Does everybody go to Carmel just about? Does anybody not go to Carmel? Okay, I just managed. Every hand went up. I just managed to get the 3 Carmel students first. Would you like to say hello to anybody?
2: Yeah, my parents.
1: Very good. Well, it's nice to meet you. And Lowell, how old are you?
3: 11.
1: Also Carmel?
3: Yep.
1: I thought so. Any shout-outs or hellos?
3: Not really much.
1: Okay, well, now we're going to go to our next selection. And John Ott is the instructor and director today. Thank you for being here with us today. And what is next?
4: Next, we are going to be playing Hunter's Chorus by Carl Maria von Weber.
1: So once again, from Seton Music Academy, Seton Center in Brookline, we have our violinists.

0: By the way, if you would like to send a message, you can send a text to us and we'll pass it along at 412-200-5975, 412-200-5975. I'm going to talk to a few more people on the left side of the ensemble. We have 12 musicians as well as John, their instructor today. What's your name?
1: Victoria Mavrogeorgis.
0: And where do you go to school and how old are you?
1: I go to Pittsburgh Kappa and I'm 14.
0: And what grade?
1: Ninth grade.
0: How do you like it there?
1: It's really nice.
0: Yeah, it's a pretty great place. Would you like to say hello to anybody?
1: I'd like to say hello to my grandma and cousins in New York.
0: Excellent. And let's meet you two, and then we'll get to the next song. Can you tell me your name and where you go to school, and if you can feel free to give a shout out to whoever you'd like?
2: My name is Katie Babila, and I go to the Campus School of Carleton University. I'm 10, and I'm in fifth grade, and I want to say hi to my grandma and Pop.
0: What a great school that is, too. Do you know Jack Deutsch? Is he in your grade? He's the son of a friend of mine, and it's a great school. A lot of people don't know about the school that is at Carlo. How about you?
3: My name is Chloe Michael. I go to Beechwood Elementary. I'm in fifth grade, and I would just like to say hi to my family and all my friends who support me with all my violin lessons.
0: What a nice thing to say. That's very kind. Is there anything we should know? I keep going between Seton Center and Seton Music School, which forgive me for going back and forth. Tell me a little bit about Seton.

0: Seton?
1: It's Seton Center, and it's mainly an adult and child daycare facility, but they also have a school of music. And if people want to contact us, they can go to www.setoncenter.com. And also my number is 412-779-7208 if they'd like to find out about lessons at Seton Center.
0: Excellent. And I hope we'll have more students coming in the future, too. I know you've got a lot of kids that you're instructing right now, which is terrific to have that many people interested. What got you interested in playing?
1: I think I saw the violin on Fred Rogers, on Mr. Rogers' Neighborhood, and that kind of put the bug in my ear to say, oh, yeah, that looks like something I'd like to do.
0: That's good to know that. We will meet the other half of the group in a second. What's next?
1: Next, we'll be playing Minuet No. 1 by Johann Sebastian Bach.

0: Is there an Ethan here? Ethan, you have a message. I'm not sitting here playing solitaire on my cell phone. There really is a message for you here, Ethan. While I'm looking for it, why don't you tell me your, I know your name, how old you are and where you go to school?
1: I'm 11 years old. I go to Dormont Elementary School. I'm in fifth grade there.
0: And would you like to say hello to anybody? I'll tell you that Annie and Pap are listening and are proud of you.
1: I'd like to give a shout out to Annie and Pap, and that's it.
0: Excellent. And who are they?
1: My Pap, he's my grandpa, and his friend Annie.
0: Well, that's very nice. What's your name?
2: Rebecca.
0: Hi, Becca. How old are you, and where do you go to school?
2: I'm 8 years old. I'm in third grade, and I go to Carnegie Elementary.
0: Would you like to say hello to anybody?
2: My friend Eva, I'm going to meet at the museum.
0: At this museum?
2: No, at another museum.
0: Well, Carnegie Museum. Well, that's a cool place, too. It's good to go to them all. You'll be in two museums today. Eva, hello to Eva from Becca. And let's meet you, and then we'll meet the three guys we haven't talked to yet. What's your name?
3: Yana Mother Georges.
0: And how old are you?
3: 7.
0: And where do you go to school?
3: Pittsburgh, Brookline.
0: Would you like to say hello to anybody?
3: Yes, my grandma and my cousins.
0: Very nice. And John, what's next?
4: Next we'll be playing Perpetual Motion by Suzuki.
0: Perpetual Motion. And once again, these are violinists from Seton Center.

0: It's really a pleasure to hear everybody. And SeatonCenter.com is where you can go for additional information about Seton Center's care activities as well as music. What's your name?
1: William Strasser.
0: It's nice to meet you. How old are you and where do you go to school?
1: I'm 11 and I go to St. Elizabeth Elementary School.
0: Where is St. Elizabeth?
1: It's near West Mifflin.
0: In West Mifflin. It's nice to meet you. Do you want to say hello to anybody, William?
1: I guess my dad and my brothers and anyone else who's listening.
0: Great. And what's your name?
2: I'm Thomas Strasser. I'm 9 years old and I go to St. Elizabeth Elementary School. And I'd like to say hi to my dad and my brothers.
0: Thanks, Thomas. It's nice to meet you. And I've met everybody, I think, except you. What's your name?
3: Jason Asaf.
0: And Jason, where do you go to school? How old are you?
3: I'm 18 and I go to Brashear High School.
0: Excellent. Brashear is home of the Bulldogs, right? Yeah, I thought so. It's a great school. Would you like to say hello to anybody?
3: I would like to say hello to my family, my grandparents, and my aunts and uncles.
0: One of the great things about this group is how many different schools are indeed represented and bringing folks together of all ages, not all ages, but a number of different ages, and also different areas of the community, which is one of the nice things about music. John, I think you have another two or three. How many additional songs? It looks like you've got another four? Oh, no, you're doing fine. I just want to be sure I understand, too.
4: Yeah, about four more songs.
0: What's next?
4: Allegro by Suzuki.
0: And I'll let you, why don't we go right into your next one after that, which is looks to be O Come Little Children?
4: Yes, O Come Little Children.
0: Okay, once again, we have violinists from Seton Center.

0: Annalie, Papa Tom says that you sound great and that we love you, as does Lori. They both wrote to you to say hello. And there are two more songs left. This is going to be my last chance to talk to you, though. I'm just going to have you do those together. But did anybody forget to say something that they wanted to say? Oh, good. You all have good memories. And John, anything else you'd like to add?
1: We're really privileged to come and perform for you.
0: Well, and we're privileged, and we really appreciate it. I know there's a lot of transportation today and getting everybody here. What are your final two numbers?
1: Go Tell Aunt Rhody and A Fiddle Tune, Bile 'Em Cabbage Down.
0: Oh, both great folk songs and both great transitions for getting ready for the Squirrel Hillbillies, who will be coming up next hour.

0: Bravo to everybody from Seton Center. I'm going to check very quickly to make sure that there aren't any more special messages for me to pass along to you. I think I got them all, but in case I didn't, I don't want to miss any. And no, it looks like I did. So thank you very much. The Squirrel Hillbillies are coming up. It's 11 o'clock right on the button. 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
2: 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I'm in 11th grade at Montour High School, and you're listening to Youth Express. 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
4: Hello, my name is Tiara. I am 11 years old, and I go to Still Valley Middle School. Today, I'd like to talk to you about going to 6th grade. I expect the 6th grade to be hard and fun. I thought it would be better than what it is because I thought it would be like 5th grade, but I'm still having fun with it. I'm going to tell a student who comes here next year to be prepared. If you're not prepared, you may get a 0 or even detention. Also, you have to pay a quarter to get a pencil. These are things you don't want to get, so always be prepared. We do cool activities. In art, we do different projects, and also in like classrooms, we work with partners and do projects like for an assignment, but you still have fun because you get to work with your friends. It took about a week and a half to get used to it. I came here before, so I knew some people, so it wasn't that big of a deal. It's really fun as long as you follow the rules and don't get in trouble.
0: We have 11 poets, as I mentioned, and we're going to get a chance to meet everybody, and then they're going to share a poem. Now, Porter will be introducing this segment to help you understand more about how this all came about. But first, I would just like to meet you, Porter. How old are you?
5: I'm 11.
0: And I guess everybody is in fifth grade, so everybody, how many people are 11? So, and then 10? Any other ages of adults? You don't have to participate. Okay, so everyone's either 10 or 11. Where do you live, Porter?
5: I live in Friendship.
0: And what do you like to do?
5: Well, I like to play soccer, and I love reading and math.
0: Have you read a book lately that you would recommend?
5: Well, I just finished a book yesterday called Almost Famous, and it's pretty good. It's about this girl who moves to Culpeper, Virginia, and she like wants to be a professional baker, and it's a small town, and she like slowly gets like better at baking, and then she like uses baking to save like a couple of close calls. And yeah, it's a really good book.
0: It's a real city too. There is I don't know if you looked on a map, Ricky and I, my wife who's sitting in there, have driven through Culpeper lots of times. And we always thought it was a fun name for a city. Would you like to say hello to anybody who might be listening? Any shout outs?
5: Well, I'd like to say hello to my mom and my two sisters who are listening.
0: What are their names?
5: Isla and Addie.
0: Isla and Addie, hello. And I know Mr. Burke is listening today. He made a note today. He's tuned in. And I'll let you introduce the segment we have now. I'm really excited to have you all here.
5: Hello, everyone. My name is Porter, and I'm here with Brickell, Valentina, Chelsea, Stella, Emma, B, Neve, Bryn, Noel, Xander, and my literacy teachers, Miss Duffy and Mr. Gleason. We are from the Environmental Charter School in Regent Square. We recently wrapped up a unit called Current Events in the Arts, which focused on a variety of topics including bullying, homelessness, food deserts, and stereotypes. We worked through multiple sources that provided us with insight on these topics, and then we discussed them together as a community. In the midst of this, we focused on the need to eliminate stereotypes based on religion, race, gender, and sexuality. As we talked about these things, our empathy for others grew. We had a statement that embodied this unit. There is no them, there is only facets of us. This means that we are all connected, and while we may have differences, we have to respect one another and embrace our diversity. In order to spread empathy and create positive ripples in the world around us, fifth grade created poetry that reflects our beliefs and feelings on these matters. We hope these poems motivate real action amongst our peers and inspire change in our community. Thank you for the opportunity to speak our piece for peace.
0: That was really beautifully done. Thanks, Porter. Did you write that?
5: Yes.
0: You're a good writer. That was really well done. I assumed you wrote it, but I just wanted to check. You're a really good writer. Now, first up, we have Emma and Stella, and I haven't had a chance to meet everybody yet. So Emma and Stella, I'd like to talk with each of you before you read your poem. Let's start with Stella. Can you tell me how old you are?
6: I'm 11.
0: Okay, Stella's another 11 year old. Oh, no, wait, she's not. Is she 10 going on 11? Yeah. When's your birthday?
6: April 17th.
0: You're so close. If you round up, right, the rounding rules, you're now 11. Where do you live?
6: I live in Point Breeze.
0: And what do you like to do for fun?
6: I like soccer.
0: Come a little closer.
6: I like soccer, and I like literacy a lot.
0: Do you like to write?
6: Mm-hmm.
0: I had a feeling you must. And now let's meet Emma. Tell me about yourself.
7: Well, I'm 10, and I live in Point Breeze, and I like to play soccer, and I like math.
0: You two seem like you're pretty good friends, are you?
7: Yeah.
0: What do you like to do together?
7: Well, we like to play soccer together most of the time, and we like to hang out.
0: Any shout-outs to people?
7: I'd like to thank Ms. Steffi and Mr. Gleason for helping us.
8: So would I. And I would like to say hi to my dad. Hi.
0: Well, great. Does your poem have a name?
7: Black Lives Matter.
0: Okay. And this is a case of a poem that was written together, and you're going to read it together. And whenever you're ready, go ahead.
7: Okay.
9: 1841, Frederick Douglass escaped from the whips and chains of slavery to become the leader of the abolitionist movement. 1849, Harriet Tubman, to help save its escape, she made underground railroads too free,
10: once cage birds,
9: as part of the abolitionist
10: movement.
9: 1955,
10: Rosa Parks,
9: she wouldn't give up her seat in the front
10: to white people on the bus.
9: This was the beginning of the civil rights
10: movement.
9: 1960,
10: Ruby Bridges, she was the first black person
9: to go to an
10: all-white school.
9: She was a black sheep
10: in a white family,
9: treated like dirt,
10: stepped on every day.
9: It hurt,
10: but she brushed it off. She had to be patient.
9: Continuing
10: the civil rights
9: movement.
10: 1963,
9: Martin Luther King Jr. He inspired a change.
10: He started a march.
9: He gave a speech,
10: I Have a Dream,
9: to end segregation
10: during the civil rights
9: movement.
10: These people changed history in a big way.
9: But is it enough?
10: They were people who inspired thousands.
9: All of them considered as
10: heroes in history books.
9: But it just didn't finish the job.
10: July 13th,
9: 2013.
10: Hashtag Black Lives Matter
9: began.
10: People were furious
9: that black people have continuously been shot for all these years.
10: Getting a phone call.
9: Someone tells you your family member was killed.
10: You feel someone hit.
9: In your chest.
10: In your heart.
9: Like someone just shot you.
10: But then you think,
9: who would do that?
10: A police officer.
9: And you say to yourself,
10: a police officer killed my loved one.
9: A police officer is not supposed to kill.
10: They're supposed to serve and protect.
9: Black lives matter. This is still a problem.
10: We need to aid.
9: Have power.
10: Make a change.
9: They had power and made a change.
10: But they did their share.
9: Now it's time to do ours.
10: To make the change.
9: The change that will end it all.
10: We the people.
9: Frederick Douglass.
10: Harriet Tubman.
9: Rosa Parks.
10: Ruby Bridges.
9: Martin Luther King Jr.
10: The leaders.
9: All of them consider as
10: heroes.
9: And they are heroes.
10: These activists are doing the same thing.
9: So why aren't these activists thought of as heroes?
10: Think.
9: Black lives matter.
10: Many standing up for equality.
9: Because they were
10: scared. Scared that when they're walking down the street, that
9: they would be shot.
10: Or harassed.
9: Even by a police officer.
10: To be scared to walk out of your home.
9: How would you feel to be scared that your kid would be shot?
10: Just walking to school.
9: Innocent.
10: Innocent people.
9: Being killed for absolutely no reason.
10: Walking down the street.
4: pulled over.
6: Killed. But you know what?
4: Black Lives Matter.
6: This is still a problem.
4: Sorry.
6: But you know what?
4: Black Lives Matter.
6: This is not a moment.
4: It's a movement.
0: Very good. Yeah, well, let's clap for you too, because you performed that poem, and it's not easy to do that. It sounded great. How did you come up with the idea that you wanted to write about that? What made you interested in it?
7: Well, we noticed that normally white people already matter, and we wanted to make sure that black people mattered more, because some people think so they started the movie hashtag Black Lives Matter, and then people started saying All Lives Matter, but we realized that that white people already mattered, so we wanted to make sure that black people also mattered.
0: Yeah, I think that's a good way of putting it. When you discover that one area might need a little bit of attention, you know, a good example I always like to use is there might be a special day or a month to help support people who have breast cancer or who want to fight against breast cancer. And I don't think anybody would say, well, all cancers matter. No, you're focusing on that particular issue for a very particular reason. And how did you work out how to perform that? That had to be, was it hard, or did you know when you were writing it who was going to do which parts or how it was going to happen?
7: Well, on our sheet, we have like two different boxes so we can tell which side is ours, and we have our names at the top.
0: Okay, almost like a script.
7: Yeah. Mm-hmm.
0: Okay. I really liked how movement and moment juxtaposed too. That was great. Well done. Anything else you'd like to say?
7: No.
0: That's always one of my last questions, so just to be sure. Well, very good. Thank you. Now we have Xander is next. There's Xander. And Xander, tell me about yourself. What neighborhood do you live in?
11: I live in Highland Park.
0: And is there anybody you would like to say hello to or shout outs to?
11: Well, I'd like to say hi to my mom, my dad, and my sister, and my grandma for, like, supporting me.
0: Great.
11: In doing this.
0: Have you been a student at Environmental Charter School since you were very young?
11: Well, I've been a student since I was in fourth grade, so I'd say yes.
0: Yeah, it's been a couple years. Well, terrific.
11: First.
0: Oh, first grade. Okay. So it's been 4 years, so yeah, you've been there just about your whole school life. What is your poem about?
11: My poem is against Muslim stereotypes. It's against stereotyping Muslims as terrorists, saying that you shouldn't do that.
0: And why did you choose that topic?
11: I chose that topic because I feel like currently in the U.S., there's, like, been stigma about Muslims, like, bad stigma.
0: What is stigma?
11: Stigma is, like, it's bad vibes about, like, them.
0: That's a good way of expressing it. Whenever you're ready, I can't wait to hear your poem. This is Xander.
11: Okay. Assuming things because of a religion, often misunderstood, there should not be any us versus them, like tigers and prey. One group's actions should not influence our feelings on entire religion made up to close to 2 billion people. Are we not all human? They are us, but we are uncaring, unloving, unfair, like hard metal. Millions of lies aimed in their direction, hitting them and stinging like needles, and people believe it all, hearing an infinite amount of assumptions just because of religion. We call them terrorists. We try to keep them out of the U.S., out of anger, forcing them out because we need a group to hate. They are nothing like their stereotypes. I find myself wondering, what happened to freedom of religion? But now you know about this hard, cold lie in the form of people yelling sharp and cold, hurting people's ears. You know it's wrong. So if you have been listening, do a favor to Muslims everywhere, to people everywhere. Get together. Change the world. There are many ways. Don't make assumptions. Don't call people terrorists. Don't judge because of religion. Tell the unbelieving. Teach them to stop hurting people, like storms, yelling loudly. Let them be happy. Let them relax. Be the people who know, who care, who love.
0: That was amazing. And Xander, you read that with such soul and heart and feeling. How was it to write? Did that come out of you pretty naturally?
11: Well, like at the start, it was like kind of hard, but like as I like started writing, it got easier because like I knew how to like what to type and like how that made sense with like the rest of the poem and what I thought.
0: I think that's true with a lot of writing. The hardest part is to get started. And did you have to redraft it?
11: Yeah, during like revising, I got rid of a lot of things and like added a lot of things. Yeah,
0: that's usually a part of the process. I'm sure Ms. Duffy and Mr. Gleason support redrafting and improving things. I know I still do that with everything I write. I do it. Well done, Xander. Next we have Neve and B, who are here, right? And I'm going to adjust your microphone just a bit. There we go. Sorry for that bit of silence. I just wanted to be sure we could both, we could all hear you. And let's talk to each of you two. Neve, what neighborhood do you live in?
12: I live in Penn Hills.
0: Nice to. I grew up in Churchill, not far from where you live. Would you like to say hello to anybody? Any shout outs?
12: Yeah, my mom, my dad, and my two literacy teachers, Ms. Duffy and Mr. Gleason.
0: You know what we're going to do? We're going to give you each your own mic. And that way we'll hear you each a little better. Who were your shout-outs to again?
12: My mom, my dad, and my two literacy teachers, Ms. Duffy and Mr. Gleason.
0: Excellent. And can you tell me a little bit about yourself, what you like to do, or any hobbies?
12: I like cheerleading, and my hobbies would probably be I like to write and draw a lot.
0: Excellent. Now let's meet B. Hello. What neighborhood do you live in?
13: I live in Squirrel Hill.
0: And any shout-outs?
13: Yeah. My mom, my dad, and Miss Duffy, and Mr. Gleason.
0: Excellent. And do you have any special things you like to do for fun?
13: I like to read and write.
0: And have you read anything interesting lately?
13: Yeah. I finished the Divergent series a couple weeks ago.
0: Excellent. Well, who can tell me what your poem is about?
13: Our poem is about stereotypes.
0: And will you be reading it as a team, too?
13: Yeah.
0: Yes. Okay, whenever you're ready, go ahead.
12: They say we're troublemakers.
13: They say we're cheap.
12: Lazy.
13: Selfish.
12: Dirty.
13: Stingy.
12: But we are not our stereotypes. I'm black.
13: I'm Jewish.
12: I work hard.
13: I'm kind.
12: I'm decent.
13: I give, not take.
12: Who?
13: Me?
12: Am I responsible for gun violence?
13: Am I responsible for trying to take land in the Middle East?
12: No. Their comments sting.
13: Words weigh me down.
12: Like a bullet shooting through my heart.
13: Like a boulder trapping me beneath it.
12: Think about how we feel. Their words spit at me like poison from their lips.
13: Every night when I close my eyes, the words play.
12: And replay.
13: And twist.
12: And tumble.
13: Like a tornado in my mind.
12: There's no sleep for me.
13: But people just stand there.
12: From slavery.
13: From the Holocaust.
12: To now.
13: They keep misunderstanding us. People are like machines.
14: Their gears may never stop working.
13: It will never, and like the dove that never stops making peace.
14: But hopefully we can find the key to make them stop. If you feel strongly,
13: if you care, you could be the key. I can almost hear the sound of a key opening a lock.
14: The key to make a change.
13: The key to help out. Speak out on your online community.
14: To your parents.
13: In your neighborhood.
14: Posters or even flyers.
13: Or even in your school community. Speak out. Imagine how you would feel.
14: Hopeless.
13: Dejected. Imagine how many lives you could change.
14: You.
13: Me.
14: The world. It's not just about us.
13: It's about you two.
14: Join us.
13: Together we are one.
14: Together we are strong.
13: Powerful.
14: Intelligent.
13: Undefeated.
14: You might have to take a risk.
13: But it's worth it.
14: Fighting for what you know is right.
13: Imagine people who go through this every day.
14: The hate.
13: The struggle. Just because of our
14: race.
13: Religion.
14: I'm black.
13: I'm Jewish.
14: Together we are one.
13: Together. We are united.
14: Divided, we will fall. We must choose to stand tall.
0: Very good. Very good. So you two really wove part of yourselves into your poem, which is a very courageous thing to do. Congratulations. You are both really good writers, and you've performed. Everybody is done so well. Now, next we have Bryn, and Bryn is over here. We kind of have people moving around because we have so many students today. And Bryn, where are you from?
15: I'm from Greenfield.
0: And I'm asking everybody, because if you're just joining us, by the way, these are fifth graders from Environmental Charter School. And I'm asking where everyone's from because charter schools draw from the whole community. What do you like to do for fun or hobbies?
15: I like to draw. That's pretty simple. That's it.
0: What do you use, and what do you like to focus on?
15: I like to just sketch, and it depends what I draw sometimes, different things.
0: Do you use pencil or?
15: A pencil, usually.
0: Well, I have a lot of admiration for anybody. I can't draw. I can draw the curtains and maybe some water. that's about it. What's your poem about?
15: My poem is about women's rights.
0: Whenever you're ready.
15: Okay. We should all be equal. Equal should be a given. Given to people who work for it. It is something we need more of. In 1918, women were only allowed to be nurses. Not able to fight for their country. A country that doesn't believe in us. Us put aside what we want. We want freedom. Freedom for what to portray ourselves as fighters, teachers, workers. Workers get across, though. Those cleaning the house, taking care of the kids, cooking for the house. Houses full of nonsense. Nonsense that women want a job. Jobs that pay for hard work. Work we need for money. Money to take care of ourselves. Hard work that we already do every day. Days go by the tracks of progress. Progress that has taken time. Time full of fighting for what's right. Only 9 decades ago, women were allowed to vote. Voting for women had to be in the Constitution to make it real. Real struggles to put up with marches and protests. Protests showing we were all the same. Same brains, fight against our life. Life is real. Real life, we are still not being treated fairly. Fairly, a word we hear but we never really reach to overcome the walls. Walls we have to break. Break them, we tell ourselves. Strong women are everywhere in advertising, and we've known this stuff since we were really small. Small minds absorbing what is going on inner minds, listen to what magazines have to say our perfect hair, fashion sense, new makeup look. Look at a boys magazine, excel in school, how to plan your future for girls, getting boys to like you, waking up to be perfect. Perfect life for boys, be whatever you want to, make a difference. Difference is obvious. Obvious looks and all dramatic. Dramatic changes keep the stereotypes and shout who I should be, what I should look like outside and in a rabbit hole. I get stuck. There are threats. Threats to end our movement. Movement to be treated the same. Same as what we all strive for we are still being treated. Treated like second-class citizens. Citizens who are stereotyped women. Women should not be underestimated. A study showed that every 80 cents a woman got, a man got a dollar. Dollars are for people that work hard. Equal pay for equal work. Only 97 years ago, women were allowed to work. That wasn't that far back. Far back, it was just men with power, only them at the top. Top and in charge, and they still are in charge of our society. Society hasn't changed that much, only one baby step at a time. Time gives comments. Comments that pierce our skin. You run like a girl. I already know I'm fast. You can't do that. You're a girl. Yeah, I can. Maybe even better than you. You're good at that. For a girl. As if there is a different standard for your gender? 5 million people across the world attended the Women's March on January 21st, 2017. 5 million people were present, but there are many more who believe women are strong. Strong and powerful. Powerful flying voices. Voices cheering us on the fight that has taken more than 100 years, and we aren't going to stop now.
0: Good job. That was awesome. And
15: Thank you.
0: You read that. I did use the term rant when you were writing it. And that's a compliment.
15: I was angry and in the zone while writing it.
0: Yeah. I neglected to ask if you wanted to say hello or give any shout outs to anybody.
15: Well, I'd like to give a shout out to my mom and dad for coming here. And then, even though it's like your sixth shout out, to Miss Duffy and Mr. Gleason for helping me make this poem and making it, sharing my voice out with the world.
0: They deserve all those shout outs, as do each of you. These are wonderful poems. Now we have Noelle. Where did I keep? Everyone's moving its musical chairs here today. And Noelle, where are you from?
16: I'm from the north side.
0: Ooh, what neighborhood? What street?
16: Orleans, Perrysville.
0: Oh, okay, Perrysville. Got it. You know, there's 18 different neighborhoods on the north side, so I'm always curious where. Would you like to say hello to anybody?
16: I would like to say hello to my mom and my sisters and my Nana, because she really supported me. And I would like to give a shout out to my teachers and my fellow students, because without them, I wouldn't be able to write this poem.
0: That's so nice to hear. Tell me your sisters' names.
16: I actually have one sister.
0: Oh, I'm sorry. What's her name?
16: Her name is Allie.
0: Well, I'm glad to hear you acknowledge her. Your poem is about homelessness, right?
16: Yes.
0: Why did you choose that topic?
16: So we learned about it in class, and it kind of shouted out to me because one time I went downtown to see a Pens game, and I saw these people, and a couple of days ago we were learning about how we just pretend that we're not, that the homeless people are not there, like we know that they're there, but we just look straight forward because we don't want to see them, because we know that we can't help them. We don't want to help them. So I was walking by and there was a homeless person and he was very nice. And I kind of felt the same feeling, like I'm ashamed that I couldn't help him. And so I just looked forward and I felt the feeling that many people feel.
0: I can't wait to hear your poem. Are you ready? As ready as you'll ever be, right? Yeah. Here is Noelle.
16: My home is a car. Car full of junk. Junk I don't need or want. Want a pillow that's soft and fluffy. Fluffy as feathers. Feathers feel like nothing. Nothing. That's how you see me. Me and my mom want. Want a home. That's my wish. Wish I had food. Food I could eat. Eat till I'm full. Full of rooms with food for days. Days of hunger will finally be over. Over, and I'll be full. Full of hunger, that's me. Me and my mom are so alone. Alone in this car. Car full of junk. Junk I don't need or want. want some water because I'm so thirsty. Thirsty for a drink. Drink that comes from somewhere clean. Clean is not drinking from puddles. Puddles is my cup of tea. Tea is not meant for me. Me and my mom scoop out the dirt. Dirt from a small pond on the road, that is what we drink. Drinks that are not clean. Clean clothes in a bed that's warm. Warm like standing next to a fire breathing smoke. Smoke that's hot. Hot like a house. House that is full of Asia treats. Treats that I can no longer eat. Eat in a chair. Chairs around tables. Tables full of food. Food you cook at a house. House I used to have. Have assignments, but no pencil to do my homework. Homework, but no home. Home is this car. Car full of junk. Thank you.
0: That was really wonderful. I liked the symmetry, too, how it began and ended. You took us somewhere and brought us back. That was beautiful. And our last poem is another duo. We are going to hear from Chelsea and Valentina. I'm sorry, I missed Bricka. I'm sorry, Bricka. So let's get a microphone in front of Bricka. That's the perfect one. Bricka, I'm sorry. That's my mistake. I didn't read my notes very well. Where are you from?
4: I'm from the South Side, but currently I live in Wilkinsburg.
0: Those are both great neighborhoods. We've done a lot of work in Wilkinsburg. And is there anybody you would like to say hello to?
4: My sister in Memphis, and my mom, and my stepdad, and my baby brother.
0: What's your sister's name?
4: Chaylin.
0: And your baby brother?
4: Deontay.
0: And what's your poem about?
4: Bullying, because of race.
0: Whenever you're ready, we're ready to hear it.
4: Y'all just don't get it, and you're hypocrites. You break me down. Is it Cousin Brown? You toss yourself around like trash on the ground. But I'm human too, just like the rest of you. You need to stop inflicting hurt. Quit stepping on me like dirt. Too many people feeling like they're nothing. So it's time we stand up to do something. 160,000 kids skipping school to avoid bullying and feeling a fool. Kids who are bullied are stressed, anxious, and depressed. Bullying is a relentless, crazy disaster, like a tornado predicted by the forecaster. Bullying is abuse toward people like me and you, a heartless act making us blue. I hear hurtful, hateful, racist speech, like rampant waves crashing on a beach. I feel the hands of bullies pushing on me. There's no end in sight and nowhere to flee. One out of four kids who hurt others in elementary end up behind bars in a penitentiary. Bullies are more likely to drop out or fail, to do no schoolwork and bail. You can be the change. It may seem hard and strange. History can be made by us. We can do this. Let's discuss. Peace starts with us. Don't treat it like it's superfluous. Please take this into consideration, because this is our nation.
0: Wow. Nice job, Bricka. I really loved the rhyme.
4: I'm sorry, Bricka.
0: Yeah. Spell it for me.
4: B-R-I-K-A-L.
0: I'm sorry, because it's written in pencil here, and I was having trouble reading it. Bricka. Got it. That was beautiful. I liked the rhymes.
4: Thank you.
0: Were they hard to come up with?
4: Yes, they were really hard.
0: I thought they would be. This is a kind of weird question. Did you think of the second word and then needed to find the first one to rhyme with it? Or did you do it in the other direction?
4: I don't understand what you're saying.
0: Like, would you come up with the second? Like, when you said elementary and penitentiary, I think, right?
4: Yeah.
0: Did you know you wanted a word to rhyme with penitentiary, or did you start with elementary?
4: I started with elementary.
0: I was curious about that. There are really good rhymes in it.
4: Thank you.
0: And you also, I hate to say read. You really, I felt like you were performing and sharing it with us.
16: Thank you.
0: Thank you, Brad Cow. Now we have Chelsea and Valentina of our Environmental Charter School Poets. And I also want to thank Ms. Duffy and Mr. Gleason and all of the, yeah, go ahead and you can just lift that up a little bit. There we go. All of the literacy staff at Environmental Charter School. Let's meet each of you. Chelsea, tell me where you're from.
17: I'm from Wilkinsburg.
0: Nice to meet Tiger, a Wilkinsburg Tiger. I was going to ask if you wanted to say hello to anybody.
17: I would like to say hello to my mother and my father and also my sister. And I just want to say hello to my dog just for the sake of it.
0: Well, you should. What's your dog's name?
17: Roman.
0: Hi, Roman. And how about, I should have asked about your sister first. What's her name?
17: Perry.
0: Hello, Perry. And Valentina, what neighborhood do you live in?
18: I live in Squirrel Hill.
0: And would you like to say hello to anybody?
18: Yes, I would like to say hello to my dad and sister and my mom.
0: And your sister's name is?
18: Emily.
0: And let's all say hi to Roman again, too, Roman the dog. What is your poem about?
18: Our poem is about bullying.
0: Okay, and this is my last chance to talk with all of you. I want to congratulate all of you on the poems you've done. And I also want to invite each of you, if you ever want to come back and share another poem, you are very welcome to. Through your teachers, you can easily reach us, or you can reach out to us directly. We'll be emailing you copies so you can hear yourself back. You're good writers, all of you, and I hope you'll keep it up. So we're ready for you. This is the last of our poems from Environmental Charter School.
17: Hi, I'm Chelsea.
18: And I'm Valentina.
17: And this is our poem.
18: People stared and laughed.
17: I hoped I could do something.
18: They were saying mean things to me.
17: I heard shut up.
18: Ugly.
17: Stupid made my ears listen from afar.
18: Loser.
17: This was not going well.
18: I didn't think I could go on that way.
17: It surely wouldn't be solved one way or another.
18: I really wish they would stop teasing me.
17: They'd mock me if I told the adults.
18: My friends did not help with my problems and difficulty.
17: I thought about the day they would see their flaws.
18: I was a pillow being squeezed.
17: I was a small clout watching silently, unnoticeable.
18: I was a lost dog, and I really needed someone to help me.
17: But there was a certain way.
18: I felt the bitter taste of food being thrown into my face.
17: I saw the awful sight of them in depression.
18: What should I have done? Won't it finish? It's like I'm just alone.
17: This would have been a catastrophe.
18: They looked at me in half-grit laughter.
17: Why did they do this?
18: I fought and lost this war.
17: I needed to do what was right.
18: I had to stop being depressed.
17: I was a bird watching over. I didn't want to interfere.
18: Slam. There went another punch.
17: Crack. I heard a nose break like sticks.
18: This always and surely won't get better.
17: The only way I'd stop this was if I took action.
18: Soon I'd be going.
17: If I didn't take action.
18: Out the door.
17: It would have always went on.
18: One day at school, they came once more.
17: It was a really large problem to amend.
18: I felt so slow.
17: This wouldn't happen forever.
18: And way lower.
17: No one would get hurt anymore.
18: They were a diary of gossip and rumors.
17: Should I have told someone about this?
18: The dreadful phrases like beat it.
17: I felt like a horrible contributor.
18: Brings horror to my mind.
17: I thought about the words they said to the victim.
18: I hope one day they'll cease being the bully.
17: I didn't know how this would end in the future.
18: They really shouldn't be.
17: Fake nerd were the words they used.
18: I felt like this is so bitter.
17: Their insults happen floating in their brain.
18: I'm not useful, but there was only one way,
17: and it wasn't too hard to do.
18: I hope this time someone would bring courage.
17: I didn't think I was able to stop this.
18: But then I saw her.
17: But this time I knew what to do.
18: Then I was pleased.
17: It was time I stood up.
18: She came to me.
17: And I looked at her.
18: I heard it ring in my ears.
17: Then I said, from now on, don't worry any longer.
18: I stood there silent. This will not happen anymore.
0: Thank you, and congratulations to all of you. You are probably the first authors of the first poems most people have heard during National Poetry Month. So congratulations, and I hope we'll see you all again. Environmental Charter School fifth graders rock, don't they? Here at the Saturday Light Brigade.
19: This is Katie reporting from Youth Media Center at SLB Radio. I'm 13 years old and in the 7th grade at SciTech, and today I'll be reviewing the video game Unpacking, which was released in 2021 by Witchbeam Games. In this calming, cozy game, you unpack boxes of one character's things to help them move into a new home throughout multiple stages of their life. Right out of the gate, you get no explanation of this character's background or any story outside of what you piece together from their belongings. The simple game mechanics and the fact that the story comes from what the player makes of clues given to them make this game a highly personal and subjective experience. There are 8 total stages or houses to unpack your belongings into, each with varying levels of difficulty and different numbers of rooms. In relation to this game's price of around $20 to $25, this small number of levels has been a pretty big downside, especially due to the fact that the developers have stated the game will not have any sequels or bonus content. The game takes most players 3 to 4 hours to complete, which is yet another con, as $25 may be too high a price for this amount of gameplay. Still, I really enjoy this game despite the high price. It's very fun watching the main character grow up from a kid moving into a new bedroom, to a college student in a dorm, to a graduate with roommates and a boyfriend, to a woman with a wife and child. Little things like there being almost no space for the character's belonging in her boyfriend's home and looking at her books can clue the player in on the story of her life, making it a clever and fun experience. And I loved being able to piece together the belongings into a cohesive story, which made it worth it to me, despite the price. Another good aspect of this game is its ease of access. Due to the simple mechanics of only being able to unpack and move objects, it is certainly more broadly available to be enjoyed, even to people who play video games less. Plus, this easiness is paired with the colorful pixel art and catchy music to create a cozy, enjoyable vibe throughout the story. However, this specifically cozy vibe can be very subjective and drive off players who would prefer more action-packed games, so it really just depends on one's preferred style of game. Altogether, I would highly recommend this game due to its simple mechanics, fun style, and unique method of subtle storytelling. If you're a fan of clever storytelling or cozy games, I would definitely pick up a copy of this unique indie game on most major consoles. For Youth Express, this is Katie, signing off.
20: Have we gotten so far entrenched into the data that we've lost all of our humanity?
21: That was Mr. Hull, an English and journalism teacher with a background in ethics. AI is growing quickly, so how can we keep up with it? Many companies are quick to jump on the bandwagon to implement AI wherever possible to cut down on costs and improve efficiency.
22: But as we're drowning in the numbers and hitting the next goal, we need to slow down and reflect on whether these changes are improving society. That's certainly not to say AI doesn't have its benefits and its place. Let's discover where AI can and can't ethically be used in the job hiring field.
21: I'm Haresh Murali-Dharan from North Allegheny.
22: I'm Zoe Gianfrancesco from Lincoln Park Performing Arts Charter School.
21: AI makes a lot of promises with drastically increasing efficiency in the hiring field through aspects such as organizing and sorting candidates.
23: To really be able to filter out different resumes, making sure the correct candidates are on track for that type of opportunity and within that company.
22: That was Nikki Hillard, an executive recruiter for UPMC Enterprises. Streamlining the process is incredibly important, especially for companies.

0: Since this bias is part of the human condition, could it be eliminated through the use of a more objective third party?
1: Possibly, but this is still a long way off. Dr. Georgi Yankov, an industrial psychologist and a senior research scientist at Development Dimensions International, puts it simply.
2: We want unbiased AI with biased humans. I think when we look in the mirror and we want to see AI, we are seeing ourselves.
1: What's more, AI can be easily manipulated by checking the right boxes, as Mr. Hull points out.
3: So I think people would learn how to play the game of tricking, if you will, AI into making it look like they were a better employee than they actually were. And this would create an inauthentic, facade-based system.
1: And it's possible that AI isn't capable of its redeeming factor, being objective. In fact, trying to outsource things completely to AI to fix our own bias would be considered part of the problem.
0: Dr. Carrie McKierney, a doctorate researcher in gender, race, and AI at the University of Cambridge, attributes this to techno-solutionism.
4: Saying that technologies are always going to solve these deep-rooted societal problems when actually, no. They may be, in the best-case scenario thing, deal with some of the symptoms, but they're not going to get to the root.
0: Carrie also mentions that the lack of diversity in the tech field could be leading to more bias in AI models.
4: The AI workforce is notoriously white and male dominated to the extent that it is significantly worse in other STEM fields. 26% of workers in AI roles worldwide are women, so there's a really profound gender gap.
0: To make matters worse, companies often overpromise on things that they can't deliver on. They advertise unbiased software, but often care about profit more than transparency.
1: Another way AI falls short of its selling point is its filtering of underrepresented talent just because they don't fit the conventional requirements built into the model based on datasets, such as external certifications instead of a specific bachelor's degree. A solution commonly presented is to look at these applications from a need-blind and colorblind point of view. On the flip side, Carrie points out that colorblind logic falls into the myth of meritocracy, where jobs are based solely on merit with race and gender being stripped out. But since this is a big part of who we are, we should take a holistic consideration of the application.
0: But there is some hope with AI giving feedback on hard numerical data, because it can pick up on matters that we may miss. Ideally, both AI and humans could individually score a candidate's application or interview, and then compare results to generate a collaborative assessment. Nikki explains that we need to maintain a human aspect while using AI.
5: But still making sure we are leading with empathy. We are leading with who is that organization? What are they looking for? And how can AI help that organization find the best of the best while including each and every single person from every single background?
1: There also needs to be a lot more regulation happening during and after an AI hiring product gets developed. Dr. Yankov advocates for frequent retesting of algorithms and replicability of the models. There also needs to be increased scrutiny on these companies to force them to conform to their promises. In late 2018, public outcry led to legislators in Washington and New Jersey to pass better AI regulations in hiring, compensation, and other HR-related decisions, as well as more transparency in major AI hiring companies such as HireVue.
4: And that's why I am encouraged to see a lot more social pressure and a lot more political scrutiny of these tools in particular, but also more widely of the tech industry. I think that's really crucial.
1: Ultimately, it's up to us to advocate for these changes as we are the ones most affected. We have the power to speak up and champion marketing transparency, interdisciplinary development, and human-AI collaboration in our companies.
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7: Hi, my name is Kaylin. I'm 18 years

0: years old, and I go to Shaler Area High School. Today, I'm going to talk about my fears and expectations of high school and how they were actually different from what I actually experienced. When I first came into high school, my whole life I went to a Catholic school, and I was afraid that I wasn't going to have any friends because I didn't know anyone that'd be going to Shaler. I was really quiet and really reserved, so I didn't talk much in any of my classes. So it did take me a little bit to make friends, but I did end up making a lot of friends, and everybody thinks that I'm super cool. So my advice is to just go out there and talk to people if you think they look cool, because most likely they will be a lot like you.
1: This is Ava reporting from the Youth Media Center at SLB Radio. I'm 15 years old in the 10th grade at CCA. Have you ever felt like you aren't represented well in books or movies or TV? Because that's how I feel every time I enter the YA section of a bookstore. Every other book has a female protagonist who meets a mysterious or broody guy, and I'm sick of it. I want to read, or watch, about genuinely strong and interesting female characters whose lives don't revolve around some random dude. A character who's way too into her love interest is Triss from the Divergent series. She's compelling in the first book as she struggles with the concept of family versus self, but in the sequel she loses her personality to become the emotional support of her boyfriend Tobias, also known as Four. Because of this, spoiler alert, when she dies it isn't as impactful as it should be. It's more irritating to see the main character killed off and to know that Triss will never really reach her true potential than it is devastating to see a beloved character die off. Triss's story, development, and personality all revolve around Tobias. On a more positive note, a female protagonist whose development isn't defined by her love interest is Elizabeth Bennet from Pride and Prejudice, specifically the 2005 movie with Keira Knightley. Pride and Prejudice might be a love story, but Elizabeth's story isn't about her falling in love with Darcy. It's about admitting that she isn't perfect and that she has prejudices of her own to work past. When people analyze Elizabeth, they often describe her as a romantic, someone who is waiting to marry for love. I disagree. I think that Elizabeth is unwilling to give up her independence to a man. She's not waiting to find love, she's waiting to find someone who will treat her well. She advocates for herself and grows as a person, which is what makes her such an amazing, strong character. Speaking of strong female characters, there's a very problematic trend around what makes a female character strong. I found that many supposedly strong female characters are just angry and violent. An example is Annabeth from the Heroes of Olympus book series. In book 3, there's a scene where she Judah flips her boyfriend for disappearing on her, but he disappeared because he was kidnapped and had amnesia. The scene is treated like an example of how awesome and fierce she is, but it's actually abuse. A much better example of this angry character type is Katniss Everdeen from The Hunger Games. Her anger is incredibly reasonable considering her circumstances and the dystopian society she lives in. She is violent and a fighter because she has to be. These traits contribute to the depth of her character and fit her story. These attributes are utilized in a way that makes her a strong character, rather than considering her a strong character because she has these attributes. In conclusion, there are plenty of examples of both good and bad female characters out there. What's important is for readers to analyze what makes a female character good or bad, so we can demand better than the bad ones. For Youth Express, this is Ava, signing off.
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3: Hi, my name is Henry, and the next piece you're about to listen to was written by me, no one else. 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
4: Hello, my name is Megan. I am 12 years old. I go to Steel Valley Middle School. Today, I'd like to talk to you about going to 6th grade. 6th grade was better than I thought. I thought it would be scary, but it was really fun. I expected 6th grade to be hard, but it was easier. I made a lot of new friends. 6th grade was really fun. I made new friends from Barrett and from Perps, from kids that I didn't have in my class and I didn't really know. I thought that the teachers were going to be like really mean, so then they would give you a lot of homework. It turned out very well because the teachers were really nice and they don't give you a lot of homework if you finish it in class.
5: My name is Bree. I'm 16 years old and I go to the Neighborhood Academy. People think I'm evil, but I'm really an angel. People think I don't eat, but I'm always hungry. People think I'm funny, but I'm really, really funny. People think my favorite color is red, but it's really blue. People think I'm shy, but I'm my own person. People think I look like my father, but I'm my mother's twin. People think I'm rude, but I just tell it how it is. People think I could dress, but I have my own fashion style. People think I'm crazy, but I'm just goofy. People think I'm a girly girl, but I'm really a tomboy. People think my name is Brianna, but it's really Brianna. People think I'm a punk, but just wait and see.
6: This is Sammy, a current 12th grade student at North Allegheny High School, and this is a review of Sabrina Carpenter's 7th studio album, Man's Best Friend. The album features 12 tracks with 2 singles, Manchild and Tear. It broke the Spotify record for most streams in a single day by female artist in 2025 so far. The album is primarily pop, with heavy elements of disco pop incorporated. Throughout the album, the songs melt together to convey the feeling of moving on from an unhealthy relationship and the tumultuous feelings that someone goes through when being treated the wrong way by someone they love. However, compared to her previous album, Short and Sweet, which was more sad, this album ends on a very happy note, where she conveys that she has found her peace and is ready to let go. I recommend this to anybody who's interested in feeling like they want to get up, dance, or to play this at a party, and I sometimes even play this when I work out. This has been Sammy for SLB Radio.
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19: Identification.
20: Damaging.
21: Don't know.
22: We asked our peers how they would describe gentrification in one word, and as you heard, gentrification is a complex issue that can't be labeled as one thing.
23: By definition, gentrification is the process where the character of an urban area is changed by wealthier people moving in, improving housing, and attracting new businesses, which usually displaces people in the process.
22: But why should we care? Pittsburgh has the 71st largest population in the country. We definitely aren't the city with the biggest gentrification problem, right?
23: According to a 2019 study done by the National Community Reinvestment Coalition, Pittsburgh is the 8th most gentrified city in the country, topping larger cities like San Francisco and Austin, Texas. Let's take a look at the Hill District, a cultural hub that underwent mass relocation and fell impoverished as a result of urban renewal.
22: In the 1940s, black art and business prospered. Many black communities had their own baseball leagues, social clubs, and produced aspiring professionals. This boom in culture combated the economic and social disparities many urban communities faced. The election of Homer Brown to lead the NAACP was another symbol of hope for equality. Dr. Chilly, a history professor at Pitt, discusses Brown's plan for urban renewal.
24: He and other leaders thought that there was this dilapidated housing, rates of crime appeared to be high. If you can manage to relocate the residents of this community, then demolish this dilapidated housing and build the civic arena, this would be a net good for all concerned.
22: Clearly, this didn't work.
24: And maybe in some ways, it did clean up an area that was in a dilapidated state. But it also meant that people living in that community had very little say and end up getting dislocated, especially when they get priced out. It becomes increasingly difficult and eventually impossible for people that had already been there to stay there. And that's one of the challenges with what we call gentrification.
23: Not only did this project displace residents, but it was the catalyst for a trickle-down effect. When homeowners had no disposable income, they could no longer support local shops. So businesses failed, thus continuing a vicious cycle.
22: Gentrification is not a new topic, but it has evolved with time. The impact gentrification has on urban communities has remained taxing, but the process has become slower and less visible.
23: Although by definition, gentrification has an overall negative effect, Ernie Hogan, the executive director of the Pittsburgh Community Reinvestment Group, sees both sides of it.
25: There is gentrification in some cases for good, where we are restoring wealth to neighborhoods that might have seen their wealth evaporate. Gentrification can also be taken a different way in that it is an elevation of cost and value, at which point people can be disenfranchised because of it. And in some cases, it could be a balance where we look at how we restore wealth, but at the same time account for indigenous residents to stay.
22: Urban renewal continued to affect Pittsburgh even after the 50s, with millionaires turning neighborhoods into funded projects.
23: Many of the projects failed, relocating hundreds of families and often left unfinished. During our conversation, Mr. Hogan gave us a better understanding of just how this project impacted Pittsburgh's cultural districts.
25: The long impact and effect has been long-term decay, abandonment, and move. In East Liberty's case,